0: Saban shoes. But year one, they go 9-4. Last year, 11-4. They have that incredible comeback win against Oklahoma and then get absolutely annihilated by Kurt Cignetti and Indiana. Now, you lost to the national champion. So if you didn't have to play Indiana, if you're the other side of the bracket, who knows? Maybe we could have seen Alabama in the national title game. So, look, it was a year. It was an improvement from last year, but you think anybody had Kalen DeBoer and the Washington Huskies going to the freaking national championship game a couple of years ago? So I'm not optimistic that Alabama wins the title this year. I'm not a big believer in Keelon Russell. Again, it's another kid, redshirt freshman quarterback. He's got a ton of talent. Can Ryan Grubb and this offense, though, put it together? Do they have a run game? That was the biggest. They didn't have a run game last year. You couldn't run the football. And I don't know how well they're going to be able to run the football this year because you basically had to turn over almost the entire offensive line. That being said, if Kalen DeBoer can turn Washington into a national title contender, why can't he do the same with Alabama? Why can't, at bare minimum, you get back to the college football playoff this season? Isn't that something that after a while you've been so spoiled with success and titles and national championships that getting to the college football playoff every year, even though it is 12 teams, it's not just four anymore, but isn't getting there kind of like the whole goal of the season and then to see where the chips fall where they may? You lost to the team that won the title last year. So, I mean, I don't know what to tell you, Tony, about people in Alabama talking about nothing but Alabama football. That's kind of a you problem. We appreciate the call. But in terms of people demanding Alabama success and demanding that this team remains like they were under Nick Saban, I just, you know, that's life. Nobody's a dynasty for more than 5, 10, 15, 20 years. That's why they're called dynasties. I mean, the New England Patriots did it for basically two decades. They had some lean years, but that's just so, you know, it's impossible to replicate that. So maybe that sums it up as best as I could. Brad, what do you think?
1: Yeah, it comes and goes. I mean, you're going to have storied seasons. You're going to have mediocre seasons. You're going to have downright trash seasons. That is a roller coaster ride of every fan base, no matter what sport you follow, no matter where you live in the country. My recommendation to Tony, get the hell out of Alabama, man. I mean, Alabama football is always going to be the number one priority in the state of Alabama, maybe outside of a community where Auburn is, right? Outside of that. You know, it's going to be U of A, period, end of story. Crimson Tide, this, that, the other thing. You live in the South. You live in Alabama. The SEC, football is everything. It annoys me to a certain extent because I'm a diehard college basketball enthusiast, and Alabama has had some damn good college basketball teams, and they don't get enough love because nobody locally cares until March. And they're, you know, still out there under Nate Oates winning, you know, tons of games every single year. And nobody is paying remotely any attention because Alabama football rocks and rules their universe. So, Tony, first time you get a ticket out of that state, I recommend you take it and go.
0: 310-840-4910. Oh, boy, I can only imagine what some fans of the Tide are thinking right now, hearing Tony saying he's sick and tired of everybody talking about Bama. Get used to it, pal. Or yeah, like Brad said, move. 310-840-4910. We'll do some pick'em when we return. We'll get you caught up on plenty of baseball scores as well. He's Brad Evans. I'm Pat Boyle. BetMGM tonight rolls on next on Westwood One Sports.
2: College football is back. The pageantry, the pride, the passion. Will Arch Manning live up to the hype? And what will Lane Kiffin's first season at LSU look like? Tons of questions with answers coming fast. Westwood One Sports.
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0: Joining the show, 310-840-4910. That's 310-840-4910. Before we get you caught up on some baseball scores, how about we get you caught up on our daily segment, Let's Go Streaking. Brad, we nailed 5 for 5 last night at more than 5-1. Monty is out tonight, but he has submitted his picks because he is basically, there's only like, you know, we kind of tracked it. If you cut out Saturday and Sunday when we're not doing a show, just the Monday through Friday shows we have left, there's only about 18 of them in terms of the baseball regular season. So if Monty is going to try to one last chance to beat your streak of 15, he's got to do it now. He doesn't have any time to have days off and not send in his picks. So we've got 6 selections tonight. And wouldn't you know it, we are 5 for 5 with just one batter to go. And that is going to be the AL MVP and potential Triple Crown winner, Yordan Alvarez. I had Jackson Churio. You mentioned a couple of segments ago, he went deep for the Brewers. You had Otto Lopez. He already got a knock. Monty had Bobby Witt Jr. He got a knock. Our guy Lee went with Jack Caglione. He got a knock. And Zach Kroll, who's filling in for Monty, went with Colt Keith. He got a hit. 5 for 5. One batter to go. It is Yordan Alvarez, who is 0-for-1 right now in the Astros game. He might be up at the plate as we speak. Let me check. No, so the
1: soon,
0: third. Yeah, so
1: soon.
0: They're going to the bottom of the third. He's due up fourth in the next inning, but he's only gotten one at bat. Yep. He's 0-for-1. So we're rooting for Yordan and for Combs to get us 6-for-6 on the night. And that would be at plus 566 odds if he took all 6 of our guys to get a hit. Brad, we are cooking with gas in Let's Go Streaking. We're on fire.
1: You know what you call that? Heater, Pat. I tell you what, I don't want to like jinx it, but my God, the flame is burning brightly if you're watching right now on YouTube here in this BetMGM Tonight episode. I mean, we're crushing it right now in the MLB streaking game as a collective. I mean, we added a leg tonight. We had 6 legs on this bad boy. And all we need is Yordan frickin' Alvarez to get a knock. And as you mentioned, if we get a man on here in this inning, they got one out. We're going to see that opportunity maybe come to fruition. So ride with us, man. Occasionally, we actually make money. Normally we lose it and I have to, sell my hair to a wig shop.
0: You've had to sell your hair a couple of times. 310-840-4910. We've got a couple of minutes here. So again, we'll get you some baseball scores in a bit, but Brad, you sent an interesting link, an interesting article my way. Fall is just around the corner, football season. That means a lot of beer drinking for a lot of folks. And so you sent me a Yahoo article, the number one beer in America and the most popular beer by state. And I guess I'm a bit surprised, but I feel like they do an incredible job of marketing. And even though there are beers that have fewer calories or only one more calorie than this beer, I feel like it's kind of been known as like, hey, you like to be active, you like to stay fit, but you still like to have some beers? Try Michelob Ultra. And Michelob Ultra, according to a Google search interest, so I don't know if they tracked actual purchasing and how much the revenue Michelob Ultra is bringing in. I think this is just based on Google search interest. Michelob Ultra is the most popular beer in the United States. I mean, and that just goes to show you the power of marketing, does it not?
1: Yeah, I mean, I wasn't really ultimately surprised by that. Ultra, there are a lot of popular drinkers of it. The low-carb trend, remember, that was all the rage. That was totally in vogue a few years ago, and I think a lot of people still gravitate toward that beverage as a result. It's light. It's refreshing on a hot summer's day. It also just tastes like water to me. It doesn't excite me at all. Like, I'm on the golf course making divots all over the place, and it's like 95. Maybe I would slam an Ultra because I would feel I'm hydrating, but I'm not going to be ordering an Ultra on a regular basis on a random Friday night in the middle of January. No, thank you. They, you know, the state ones I found very curious. You know, I live in the ILL. So does our outstanding producer, Brandon Combs, and a number of other guys here on the show. I'll ask Brandon this, and hopefully he can open up his mic. The number one searched beer in the land of Lincoln is Stella Artois. I don't even remember the last time I saw somebody drink a Stella Artois out at a random bar in Illinois, whether Chicago or downstate. How about you, Combs? Because I'm just perplexed by this.
2: Yeah, no, like Miller Lite, I would have understood, you know, yep. Bud Light. I mean, hell, even Old Style, if you had told me that, I wouldn't have been shocked just because of its appeal in Chicago. But Stella Artois, I can't remember the last time somebody said, hey, pass me a Stella. Maybe Modelo. Modelo would have been one I could
1: Modelo,
2: have bought, too,
1: I thought would be the most popular beer.
2: Yeah.
1: Yeah. I mean, Stella that Artois. Usually, I think, is the most popular consumed beer, but Stella Artois, that was just completely random in my mind.
0: I'm proud of my homeland, New Jersey. The most popular search beer, Guinness. And that does me, a proud Irishman, very happy that there's a lot of folks drinking Guinness or at least searching Guinness on Google. How about, let's see, what was I going to say? Oh,
1: how about
0: is your
1: Maine,
0: favorite beer,
1: Pat?
0: Yeah, look at Maine. Maine going with Pacifico. I think that's
1: Pacifico.
0: The only time Pacifico. that's out of left
1: bro.
0: Field.
1: Right.
0: Yeah, that's out of left. Vermont going with the Canadians. Labatt Blue. That's a good one. Not a big surprise there.
1: Yeah, that's good.
0: And some of these states they do stay local. Fat Tire for Colorado. That's not shocking and good for them.
1: Bob beer.
0: Showing their roots and showing their pride in their local beer. What is your favorite beer, by the way, Brad? You only have one beer you could drink the rest of your life. What would you pick?
1: Well, I'm a seasonal beer drinker, so it really varies. But, man, I'd love a good Guinness out of the tap. Not out of the you know, the Rocket Widget can or the bottle. It's got to be out of the tap. It is unreal. And I got to make a pilgrimage to Ireland and get, you know, right off the line, straight to the bar, out of the tap in my mouth, because I've heard – Guinness and Ireland just tastes entirely different. I told my son, who was there for the Marching Illini at St. Patrick's Day last year, because legal drinking age is like 18 and he was 19. I'm like, hey, go to a bar, order yourself a beer and make sure it's a Guinness and try it. I think he did a spit take. He recorded it and I was appalled.
0: Wow. A spit take. Jeez. Love me a Guinness. Like had Guinness when I was 13, I think, when I went to Ireland with my family, and we went to the Guinness Brewery, and they basically threatened to throw my dad out of the building because he was like, here, take this and drink it quick. And then, of course, the one, you know, worker there, like, saw me immediately because I had the Guinness mustache. If I had to pick one beer the rest of my life, Blue Moon from the draft, from the tap.
1: Really?
0: Blue Moon with the
1: you know
0: orange
1: where that was
0: slice,
1: invented, don't you?
0: No. ILL?
1: At Coors Field in Denver, Colorado. So it's got a baseball connection. It all comes back to the MLB.
0: That's right. All right, Brad, we'll bid you adieu, brother. Can't wait for more fun, more chatting tomorrow. We'll get you set for a big college football weekend. Talk to you then, my man.
1: ILL tomorrow. I can't wait.
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is me. I got so fed up with this song during the World Cup. This is Britain fans, Great Britain fans, singing this after every game. It got so annoying. But now that I've got a couple of months and I don't have to hear it every damn day, especially all the arrogant England fans that thought they were going to win the World Cup, it is an all-time banger of a song. It really is. It was just the World Cup and the England fans that ruined it.

0: American men, Alex Mickelson and Brandon Nakashima, who's been having an awesome summer inside the top 20 in the world. Mickelson crushed him in straight sets. So earlier in primetime, women's world number one, Aryna Sabalenka, played a qualifier, 6-1, 6-1. Total domination, although she has been a shell of herself this year. So I think that women's tournament for the U.S. Open, absolutely wide open. And my pick to win it last week was Coco Gauff. Coco won Cincinnati. She's going to be playing tomorrow in primetime against a former top 10 player, Paula Badosa. So that's what's going on at the U.S. Open. 310-840-4910. We will take a short break and we'll have a lengthy final, or excuse me, we'll take a short break, not a final segment. We'll have a big segment next with some more hot or cold items with producer Brandon Combs, but figured get you guys a scoreboard update on what's going on with baseball in the U.S. Open. You can hit me up on Twitter at PatBoyle44, and you can call or text the show at 310-840-4910. But the latest on Jalen Hurts and A.J. Brown and whether or not the Ravens might be rolling out a fresh, big new contract for Lamar Jackson before the season starts. We'll hit on both of those when we come back. This is BetMGM Tonight right here on Westwood One Sports.
1: College football is back. The pageantry, the pride, the passion. Will Arch Manning live up to the hype? And what will Lane Kiffin's first season at LSU look like? Tons of questions with answers coming fast. Westwood One Sports.
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12: I'm Channel 2 Pinpoint Weather meteorologist Alden German. Overnight Wednesday, partly cloudy skies and likely dry at low temperatures in the upper 50s. Still hot, though, for Thursday and Friday. Both days see a lot of sunshine and afternoon highs in the low to mid-90s.
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0: maybe that one could be tight for Coco for a set. It wouldn't be the biggest shock if she lost the first set. I'd be surprised if she lost the match. She's just been playing so, so well. But Paula Badosa has actually owns that head-to-head. 5-3 is the advantage for Paula Badosa over Coco Gauff. And Badosa won their meeting on grass earlier this year in one of the warm-up tournaments to Wimbledon. And Paula Badosa knocked Coco Gauff out of the Aussie Open in the quarterfinals last year before she had suffered a ton of injuries that basically kept her out of action for like 8 months. So that's not going to be an easy matchup tomorrow for Coco Gauff. She's a massive favorite, but again, would not shock me if she finds herself in a third set. I'll be rooting for her, though. She's my pick to win the tournament. And then on the men's side, you've got, let's see, Taylor Fritz, the second highest ranked American. He's playing at 1 o'clock against an Italian, Mattia Bellucci. I'd be surprised if Fritz, maybe drops one set, but it should be pretty comfortable. You know, Fritz is, he's got a really comfortable draw. He really should not get tested until probably the fourth round. When you're looking at a round of 16 matchup against Flavio Caboli, who's ranked higher than him, went to the French Open final and lost to Zverev, made it to the Wimbledon quarterfinals. And when Caboli is able to get past the first or second round, because he's been inconsistent this year, he's gotten knocked out of a couple of tournaments early, but when he does make a deep run, that's when he's super dangerous. So that's the matchup that I worry about for Fritz, but should be comfortable for him tomorrow. And then in prime time, you'll have Sasha Zverev, who had to finish up at 2 o'clock in the morning late last night, aka earlier today, had to play a five-setter against an Italian, Lorenzo Sonego. He's got to play a big-serving, big-hitting Frenchman, Kenton Hollis, tomorrow. Again, that's one that wouldn't surprise me to see Zverev having to get it done in four sets. He played Hollis earlier this year at the French Open and needed four sets to beat him. So that might be a nervy one tomorrow, and then it could be the final match at the U.S. Open for Gael Monfils. The 40-year-old just turned 40 yesterday, had a dominant win, but he's going to play Lerner Tien, another fast-rising American. Kid is only 20 years old. He's awesome. Not an imposing stature. He looks like he's like 5'10". Lefty, just plays with a ton of spin, rarely misses, keeps the ball in play. That could end up being a nightmare matchup for Monfils if his body ends up letting him down. It's been, tough to play professional tennis at the top level when you're 40, and that's been an issue for Monfils this year. That's part of the reason why he's retiring. He might look great for a set, but then the physicality gets too much. You could see, the movement slow down, and so Lerner Tien is probably going to try to grind him into dust. It might take four sets, might even take five, because Monfils is not going to say die easily. It's his final Grand Slam tournament of his career, but that one is in prime time as well. That's on Louis Armstrong tomorrow, so that'll be a fun match that we'll be keeping you posted on throughout the show. 310-840-4910. All right, we'll take a quick break. We come back, we'll finish up with a big segment. We've got Eric DaCosta talking about a contract extension with Lamar Jackson, and they've been talking about it for a while. Could this potentially be a distraction this year for Baltimore? Plus, we'll finish up with your phone calls and your texts at 310-840-4910. When we return, I'm Pat Boyle. 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
1: College football is back. The pageantry, the pride, the passion. Will Arch Manning live up to the hype? And what will Lane Kiffin's first season at LSU look like? Tons of questions with answers coming fast. Westwood One Sports.
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12: I'm Channel 2 Pinpoint Weather meteorologist Alden German. Overnight Wednesday, partly cloudy skies and likely dry, low temperatures in the upper 50s. Still hot, though, for Thursday and Friday. Both days see a lot of sunshine and afternoon highs in the low to mid-90s.
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0: Welcome on back, BetMGM tonight. Westwood One Sport. Westwood One Sports. There's more than just one sport. Westwood One Sports. I'm Pat Boyle. Sorry, I was looking at some comments to our video. Welcome back, BetMGM tonight, Westwood One Sports. I'm Pat Boyle. Last chance to get in on the phones, 310-840-4910. You could call, you could text. Just looking at the video that our social media team posted on Twitter yesterday, we were talking about the Titans taking away this guy's credential, Jared Stillman, after he had a viral interaction with Cam Ward, where he was like, how do you assess your preseason? And Cam Ward was like, how do you assess it? And he goes, not well, which I had no problem with. But then the guy runs back to his YouTube show and he's basically talking with his one co-host and he's like, oh, you think they'll revoke my credential? No, they definitely won't. The Titans would be the softest organization ever. They'd be so stupid. They're not that stupid to do that. Take away my credential. It's like preemptively asking them to do it. So I was like, you sound like a jackass, dude. And the Titans took away his credential and I had stood by with the Tennessee Titans. I have no problem. I have no problem with them doing that. So I'm just reading some of the comments, and then Barrett Media did a write-up on it, Combs. Wait. And I saw, I think, the producer for the afternoon show on 92.3 The Fan in Cleveland, Nick Wilson, said, finally, someone brave enough to stand up for the billion-dollar corporation in their fight against, check notes, a small business owner slash content creator. And I say, well, you take a zero context to the actual situation and what was said. You're better than that, Nick. And I'll say it again, Nick Wilson, you're better than that. You can't preemptively trash an organization and then be shocked when they strip your credential. Combs, you were off last night. Did you get a chance to see any of this? And what were your thoughts on it?
1: I did. I was actually surprised by your take because I think it's a soft move by the Titans. Like, the guy was asked by Cam Ward what he thought of his preseason, and he didn't hold back. He was just honest with him. Not good. It wasn't good. And then as what you do when you're on a podcast, on your platform for your voice, you gave your opinion. No, they're not going to take away my credential because that would be a soft move. That would be dumb of them to do. And then they do it.
0: But why did that even come up? Why did that even come up in conversation?
1: Well, because look, when you're, I don't know. I mean, I know you host radio. I don't know if before you hosted radio, if you just did podcasts with buddies. Like I do a podcast with a good friend of mine who knows how to push my buttons. And sometimes, you know, it's just like we're at the bar and we're just talking with one another and we throw stuff at one another. And I think that's probably how it came up in that conversation.
0: But do you have a media credential to cover the Chicago Bears?
1: I do not, but if I did, I probably would have taken the same stance. Like, that's what I've said that before. Like, I've covered the White Sox. I've covered other teams here in Chicago. Nobody, like, the Cubs and the Bears hold the key to my heart. Like, if they, like, when the Cubs, like, right now, losing to the Milwaukee Brewers, it makes me angry. The Bears losing to the Green Bay Packers, that makes me angry. So, like, when if I were in that situation and I was covering one of those teams and one of the players, I asked a player a question and he snaps back at me with, well, what do you make of it? I'm not going to hold back. I'll tell you exactly what I think of it. And if you
0: and
1: have,
0: I
1: a
0: have
1: problem
0: no problem
1: with that, then what is the problem with, like, why are you having me in the room if you don't want me to ask you the hard questions?
0: I have no problem with that. I have no problem with the entire interaction with Cam Ward. I don't at all. I think a lot of people are misconstruing the situation. And there's, you know, the guy that I think he's the producer of the afternoon show on The Fan in Cleveland is misconstruing what my stance was. I have no problem with that whole interaction with Cam Ward. It's then after that racing back to your show and like, I don't... Mm. The Titans didn't tell him they were taking away his media credential because of that interaction with Cam Ward. It was only after he then goes on his show and he's like, hey, by the way, Titans wouldn't be stupid enough to take away my credential. They're not, they would be the softest organization in the league. They're not that dumb to take away my credential. Like, why are you inviting that? Why are you, you really need the clicks that desperately that you're going to say that? Plus, Zach Kroll, who was filling in for you last night, he's filling in for Monty tonight, told me, and this guy is basically the biggest Cam Ward hater, always is trashing him, always is calling him a bust. Took victory laps when the Seahawks won the Super Bowl last year because apparently he had a take that the Titans should have signed Sam Darnold. And it's like, okay, that's one thing to feel that way. You can get that take off. But like, if you're continuing to trash the franchise quarterback and it's like going past the line of journalistic integrity, like you're supposed to cover the team with honesty. And I know many beat writers. I know covers, you know, Pat Leonard, who covers the New York Giants for the Daily News. He's constantly like saying, oh, this GM needs to get fired. Joe Shane should get fired. Brian Daboll should get fired. The Giants, you know, call out the organization when they do things wrong. Like, that's part of being an NFL organization, is when you have teams, when you have people that cover your team, they should be speaking honestly, because it's freedom of speech. And that's what we want as football fans. But, you know, here's the other thing. Apparently, he only basically is around for preseason and training camp. He doesn't go to the games, go to the practices during the season. And so only shows up in the first couple of months of the season. Like, again, after a certain time, I agree. I believe in freedom of speech, and I believe that in especially journalistic freedom of speech, for sure. But I feel like in this situation, it was warranted, the Titans taking away his media credential, because you're basically crying for attention. You're like saying, oh, yeah, you guys won't take away my credential. It's like, okay, dude, you sound like a jackass. Again, so that was the take I had last night. I still feel the same way.
1: If he wasn't presented the question, if he just offered that take, then yes, I'm with it, because then he's provoking it. But if somebody asked him that question, hey, do you think that they're going to take away your credential, and that's the way you answered it, I don't have a problem with that either. Because
0: that just felt like it felt like such an innocuous back and forth. Why would anybody even ask that?
1: Yeah. I mean, everybody, there's all sorts of questions you find on the internet. You go on YouTube. When I have my show on YouTube, I get all sorts of weird questions.
0: I suppose. All right, Combs. Well, hey, appreciate you tonight, big bro. I don't know why I called you big bro, but appreciate you, big dog.
1: I don't know either.
0: Good to have you back on the show after your day off yesterday. Full crew outside of Monty is back tomorrow. We got another big show. Thanks to Brad. Thanks to Zach Kroll. Thanks to Chloe Pratt, Max Sheedy, everybody else. I'm Pat Boyle. We'll see you tomorrow, 6 p.m. Eastern, for another edition of BetMGM Tonight.
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20: ABC News, I'm Dave Packer. Two people were killed and the suspect is dead, says Minneapolis Police Chief Bill Peterson, after a shooting in a downtown apartment building this afternoon.
21: The shooter is deceased at this time. It is unknown how he died.
20: Police say a 19-year-old gunman is dead of a self-inflicted gunshot wound after he forced his way into a Virginia elementary school this morning and shot and wounded a staff member. School Superintendent Jeffrey Cassell praised the police response.
22: Our safety and security protocols and procedures worked.
20: New Jersey has filed a petition asking the Supreme Court to shut down prediction markets like Kalshi and Polymarket in the state. Prediction market companies argue they are in the commodities futures business and not gambling. Tiger Woods has changed his plea from not guilty to no contest to reckless driving in Florida. The state amended the DUI charge and a judge suspended Woods' driver's license for 5 years. This is ABC News.
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0: I'm Channel 2 Pinpoint Weather meteorologist Alden German. Overnight Wednesday, partly cloudy skies and likely dry at low temperatures in the upper 50s. Still hot, though, for Thursday and Friday. Both days see a lot of sunshine and afternoon highs in the low to mid 90s.
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12: And after giving birth to a child, that's true.
13: Mm-hmm. Agree.
12: But the point is like this: there is, again, this segment of women very active online who are showing up in support of a woman who murdered her three children.
13: Yes.
12: Which is insane.
13: Yes.
12: And so this lady, I just happen to see this lady on TikTok. Well, she's managed to bring race into the Lindsay Clancy triple murder trial.
13: Race?
12: Yeah.
13: I haven't heard this one. Okay.
14: Imagine for a minute, if you will, if Patrick Clancy was a black man.
13: Okay.
14: This is why I stand on this hill, that being married to a white man is the most dangerous kind of man to be married to. I saw a male black content creator.
13: Hold on. A white man? What'd he do?
15: Well, there's a theory running out there that he did it.
13: Yeah, but only nuts believe that.
15: Well, yeah, but it's out there.
13: Okay. All right, go ahead.
14: I saw a male black content creator on here this morning talking about how white women aren't afraid of anything. They will show up at your door in the middle of the night with your Uber Eats with pit bulls running around because we don't care. And I want to be abundantly clear why that is. It's because as white women, we've lived under the biggest oppressors in this world, which is white men.
12: Okay.
11: Oh, my God.
12: Yeah, that's trying too hard, lady. Oh, by the way, gosh. she also talked about her ex-husband.
16: Mm-hmm. Really?
12: Yeah.
11: No, ex would be, yeah, that poor guy.
12: No, that guy's the poor guy. Freest man in the world. Yeah,
11: well, he's said. Yeah, but he left in a body bag, I'm sure.
12: No, I mean, he's Andy Dufresne at the end of Shawshank, you know? Sure, I had to crawl through all of that crap.
11: Yeah, I'm done with
12: I'm
11: it, man.
12: I'm a free man now.
11: I'm done with it.
17: That's a great take, David.
11: I'll never even date again. I'm done.
17: I mean, we're used to people making everything about race. That's a new award right there.
11: Yeah, I've never heard that one before.
17: That's something. So where we're at now is the judges saying, hey, go back in there.
12: Yeah.
17: And you got the one juror saying, this is very frustrating. Not saying it, but her facial expressions are saying that. And apparently, as you mentioned before, you got the two women that wore pink the other day.
12: Yeah.
17: They're on Team Lindsay.
12: That's oh, my gosh. That's the assumption, yes.
17: Yes. Well, I would imagine that's probably true. And
11: if it's a mistrial, you just start all over again, right?
12: Pretty much,
11: if the prosecution wants to do it again.
12: And I think they do.
11: I think they do, too.
12: Oh, yeah.
11: But I heard a lawyer describe it as a mulligan in golf. It's like a mulligan. It's like it never happened.
17: Okay.
11: You just start over.
17: All right. Yeah, real golf doesn't have mulligans, but whatever.
11: No, not real golf, no.
17: That's fine. Speaking of golf, Tiger Woods, oh, my gosh.
12: Oh, yeah.
17: 5 years. Lost his license. Does that seem fitting?
12: That dude should never have a driver's license again. How many cars does that guy have to roll before they just say, you know what? You can't drive anymore, Tig.
17: Yeah. Are you surprised they took the deal?
12: Not really, because I think they were probably looking at something way more serious.
11: I agree. Yeah,
17: like jail time.
11: Yeah, and discovery would have been
17: embarrassing. Oh, my gosh. Yeah. I still think there are a lot of people surprised, because it is Tiger Woods, that it's 5 years. I don't think it's unjust.
11: I don't either. That's a chauffeur that he should have had to begin with.
17: But that's going to be a lifestyle change.
11: Oh, my gosh, yeah.
17: And, I mean, obviously he can afford to go wherever he wants, whenever, and have a driver.
11: Mm-hmm.
17: But I think part of his thing was having the, quote, privacy.
12: Yeah. Well,
17: to do what he wanted to do.
11: Yeah,
17: but
11: to get blasted out of your gourd and then go drive. Yeah.
17: Well, and, you know, with the NDAs that people have to sign to work for Tiger, there should be really no fear that somebody's going to go blabbing whatever to anybody. So that's always part of it. Unless you figure, okay, the money I'll make off of telling my story is going to be worth what I'm going to get sued for breaking the non-disclosure. But, yeah. So that story's out there. More on that a little bit later. Then we've got this thing going on with Canada, a little trade war.
12: Oh, yeah. And the Canadian Prime Minister, Mark Carney, he wants Trump to stop being such a big fat meanie to him online. Here's his update on the trade negotiations.
17: Okay.
18: Our message, first off, has always been, our plan has always been standing up for Canada first and foremost here at home, building Canada at home, diversifying abroad. Everyone in the world wants to do more with Canada, and we're doing that in a way that's in the best interest of Canadian workers, Canadian families, Canadian businesses. That's first. There's a positive opportunity that has always existed with the United States for a mutually beneficial trade deal that respects Canadian sovereignty. And when the Americans stop doing memes, stop throwing shade, stop trying to be tough, and start being serious about having those discussions, we can have those discussions. But it's not constructive, but that's their democracy.
11: Okay.
12: Throwing shade. By the way, the update is Apple Maps has fallen in line. It is now Lake America.
17: I know.
11: Ain't that something?
17: It's just hilarious.
11: And it makes them nuts. They just twist themselves into a knot over this.
17: Oh, yeah.
11: I mean, they're just losing their minds.
17: The Rachel Maddow lookalike on PMS Now, what's that dude's name? Chris Hayes?
12: Oh, Chris Hayes, yeah. The guy
17: he was losing his mind over it.
11: Yeah,
17: really?
11: They've lost their minds, yeah.
17: Yeah.
11: It's funny to watch. Christopher Cross, that singer,
17: yeah,
11: do a rant on stage in Ontario the other night about how he's embarrassed to be an American and how we're wrong to treat our Canadian brothers like that and all this.
12: Christopher.
11: I'm like, you're Christopher Cross, man.
12: You should be embarrassed to be
11: Christopher Cross. Shut up, dude. Sing your three hits and be gone. Yes. What is wrong with you? It was a weird. It was bold print, too. Christopher Cross scolds U.S. It's Christopher Cross. Think about the guys who used to wear their clothes backwards. That crisscross, you know, they had a bigger hit.
17: Oh, yeah.
11: Yeah.
17: Jump, wiggity-whack. Yeah. So is that that group?
11: No, it's him.
17: Yes.
11: It's the bloated singer of Sailing. Yes.
12: Wow. Now I need to know what Crisscross, the hip-hop duo, has to say about it.
11: Yeah, exactly. Right. Let's go to them next.
17: I would love to see a tour with Christopher Cross and Crisscross.
11: Yeah. Talk about a diverse audience.
17: No kidding.
11: Wow.
17: Well, I would wonder, does anyone really care?
11: I remember going to a Bulls game and that Crisscross played, the Chicago Bulls game.
17: Yeah.
11: And all these guys with their season tickets are dressed to the nines and they're looking at this thing like, what is this going on out there?
12: Yeah, because the clothes are on backwards.
11: Backwards are jumping around. Yeah.
17: Hilarious. Of course, you got the Senate races going on, and the big one that's talked about a lot is Michigan with Abdul El Sayed. Did you know there is no American dream, according to him?
11: This guy.
17: It's something, man.
19: See, contrary to what we're taught, that we are the land of opportunity, where anyone with a dollar and a dream can make it. In fact, too few people have that first dollar. Economic data shows us that if you want to achieve the American dream, well, you should move to Canada, because it's twice as likely there. Here, where you start predicts where you end.
17: Twice. So you can go on tour with Christopher Cross.
11: Yeah, right, exactly.
12: Twice as likely by what metric? I mean, Canada's economy has been stagnant for years.
17: Yes.
12: Like, what is... That doesn't even make sense. And is there some class that these guys are going to? Because him, Mamdani, James Tallarico, all of these dudes...
17: Yeah.
12: They speak with the exact same cadence.
11: You're right. You're absolutely right. Yes.
17: That is true. Yeah. Well, and then I saw this whole piece today. Was it New Republic, Slate, one of those far left, saying, hey, the Democrats need to quit sabotaging Talafrico and El Sayed. You need them to win. You're getting in the way of them winning, talking about their different policies. It's like, listen, as far as the Democratic Party, they can fight it out all day. Who cares? But they're sabotaging them?
12: Right.
17: By saying they don't agree?
12: Right.
17: With their stances on things? And it does seem like James Carville's had it with the whole Democratic Socialist dump.
20: I can't answer for these left-wing idiots. I won't tell the Democratic Socialists, why use, if you hate the Democratic brand so much, why use our words?
21: Yeah.
20: Go call yourself something else. Call yourself the Socialists of America. Don't put the first word in your title Democratic. Because that's the party, that's our party. Don't use our name. Make up your own name.
17: Yeah. And El Sayed saying, I'm not socialist. I never said I was socialist. What are you talking about? Just look at your policies.
12: Well, who are you just campaigning with? An avowed communist.
17: 100%.
11: But they're all
17: But
11: doing
17: don't
11: it
17: ask
11: now.
17: About that.
11: Yeah. Tallarico's doing the same thing. He's running away from it now.
17: Yeah. Well, that was the thing. He's at this Black roundtable in Detroit. Abdul is. You know, because black people don't like socialists. He's trying to say, what? I'm not.
19: The point I make is I'm not a socialist. I've never called myself a socialist. Black people like to call me a socialist, right? People like to call me all kinds of things. But I'm for small business. And I want our tax dollars to be spent on infrastructure and small business. That's what I want. And healthcare, right? And I would ask that you move that message as you're having that conversation.
17: Yeah. We can get into more of that later. You know, I'm looking at different things we were going to cover today because we all bring in different things.
11: Yep.
17: And I don't know why someone is saying Jose Altuve is. Can you even say the R word?
12: I don't know. He's the R word, according to a White Sox play-by-play guy.
17: Really?
12: Yeah, he's calling the Astros game, and this is the voice of the Sox, John Schriffen. Said this about Jose Altuve as he was flying out to center.
17: Okay.
0: wake up for another half inning.
21: To center field, Tristan Peters is there. And Altuve retired.
12: Whoa!
21: As we start this bottom of the fourth.
12: The thing is, though, it's not the first time that an announcer has done that at a baseball game.
17: Really?
12: Yeah, Gary Thorne did it 11 years ago to Albert Pujols.
17: Wow, okay.
22: Runner going down to third base. Nice play, Machado. He'll make the throw over. Pujols is retarded. Retired. No.
17: Well, see, MLB is racist.
12: Ableist.
15: I like Gary Thorne, too, when he says that.
12: Yeah, he stuck the landing pretty well.
15: Yeah. Yes, he did.
17: My gosh.
21: Altuve retarded.
17: See, that's just terrible.
22: Pujols is retarded.
17: Oh, these people.
12: That one sounded much more crisp and professional.
17: Man, oh, man.
15: Oh, boy.
17: If you have your friend in the business, you're offering, listen, $100 if you slip it in there today. No, you can't do it.
15: Oh, man.
17: Okay. Much to get to. And the five stories we're watching today. Straight ahead.

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11: The Markley Van Camp and Robbins Show. Jamie Markley, David Van Camp, Scott Robbins.
12: Yeah, right?
11: I'm fine, man.
13: It's going around.
11: Yeah, it is.
12: I think it is. Yeah.
11: Now the five stories we're watching today.
14: One, two, three, four, five.
13: Tiger Woods, number five, has entered a plea deal in his DUI case and won't be able to have a driver's license for 5 years. Number four, Texas
15: really
13: Democrats.
15: You something loose, Tiger.
13: Number four, Texas Democrats are furious because the third largest county in the state cut the number of polling sites. Commissioners in Tarrant County eliminated 92 Election Day polling locations, leaving the county with a paltry 224 sites.
11: Uh-oh.
13: And residents can vote at any of them, and that's terrible. It's Jim Crow 2.0. Number three, about 5,000 U.S. sailors and Marines aboard the USS Abraham Lincoln are stopping in the resort city of Pattaya in Thailand for a rest and relaxation break after several months at sea in the Iran conflict. I saw a Navy veteran who said, oh boy, prepare for a shortage of penicillin and personal lubricant. It's a long time to be on a boat, man.
16: Quite a party.
13: Yeah.
16: Oh, buddy. Oh, boy.
13: Number two, a 56-year-old woman was caught photographing jurors in the Lindsey Clancy triple murder trial yesterday. Dawn Light could face up to 20 years in prison. Number one, Tyler Robinson. This is the man accused of assassinating Charlie Kirk. Will stand trial after a Utah judge ruled that prosecutor did present enough evidence to move forward on all seven charges against him. The judge also ruled that prosecutors may continue seeking the death penalty in the case.
16: Okay.
12: Man, it takes a long time.
13: Yes, it does.
12: Jeez.
16: You know, it's frustrating, isn't it?
12: Yeah, it is.
16: I don't know how many times we'll see a story, and you're like, one of you guys will say, just today. Go take care of this today.
12: Yeah, get it
16: done. We know
12: done.
16: They're guilty. You know.
12: Yeah, what are we doing here? We're wasting everybody's time.
16: Be done with it. There's a conversation online people were having about a skill that a lot of people think they're really good at until they meet someone who's actually great at it. Is there anything that comes to mind?
13: I thought I was a pretty good shot until the first time I went to an actual, like, serious competition. I was embarrassed.
16: Talking about shooting guns.
13: Yeah.
16: Well, yeah, I mean, if it's just like you and your buddies, you're like, hey, man, he's a really good shot. And then you go up against guys that compete.
13: Yes.
16: Yeah.
12: I think I learned at a very young age. You know, it's like the old heater wasn't enough to get by, and you start getting rocked if you're a pitcher, and you go, okay, I'm not as good as I thought I was.
16: Oh, yeah.
12: Because we all kind of get to that point at some point in time.
16: Oh, yeah.
12: We're all told, you know, so.
16: Well, it's like in baseball, if you learned a curveball before most people,
12: mm-hmm.
16: and you were facing guys that weren't used to seeing a curveball,
12: right.
16: you could puff your chest up a little bit until you know, threw that curve with the bases loaded
12: mm-hmm.
16: and up to a lefty that knew how to hit a curveball.
12: Yeah, the old hanger.
16: Yep. And it's 40 feet over the fence.
12: Yes. Oh, yeah.
16: That's and when I still you go remember up. The feeling.
12: Yeah.
13: Yeah, that got personal there.
12: Well,
16: Damon Shugart, man.
12: Boom! You never forget their names.
16: Oh,
12: that's
16: no, no,
12: the thing.
16: No.
12: I know.
16: And we're shaking hands after the game, and he goes, we were buddies. He was from a different town. And he goes, that's a nice curveball, but don't ever throw it to a lefty. It comes right into you. I'm like, yeah, lesson learned. Thank you.
13: Thanks for teaching me that important life lesson.
12: Yeah. Well, you get humbled real quick. Yeah.
16: Well, yeah. People mention fighting. People like think they're good at fighting until there's somebody that's actually really good at fighting.
12: Well, yeah.
16: Yeah. You've seen it happen.
13: Probably. Oh, yeah.
16: Many times. People mention teaching. Like a pretty good teacher until they come into somebody, run across somebody that's a really good teacher. Or as driving. Think you're a good driver until you are around somebody that actually races. A lot of writers think that.
12: Oh, gosh. The world's full of writers.
16: Oh, yeah. And they mention anything that's played casually, like bowling, darts, cornhole. Like you could beat your buddies quite often, but then you come up against somebody that's really good at it, and you just get smoked.
13: Someone who brings his own bean bags to cornhole. You're like, oh, no.
16: I haven't seen that.
13: No, you haven't?
12: Oh, yeah. Oh, yeah.
13: Yeah.
16: Oh, boy.
12: Yeah.
16: Yeah, I'd want no part of that.
12: It's like the dart guy who brings his own darts.
16: Hey, what are you saying?
12: Well, I mean, opens up the case, you're immediately like, uh-oh.
13: That was Jamie Markley.
12: Yeah, he had his own case.
16: That wasn't because I was that good. It's because bar darts suck. That was the thing. And I don't know anything about this, David. I know you did some acting. Is that true with acting?
13: Oh, yeah. There are a lot of people who think they're going to be really good, and then as soon as they see themselves back on camera, it's like, oh, that was awful.
16: Yeah. Wow. Okay. There you go. Pretty interesting.
12: There's always somebody better than you.
16: Oh, yeah.
12: No matter what you do.
16: Yeah. And there was an interesting interview with this dude from the UK talking about the comparison between New York and London. A little frightening. That much more straight ahead.

0: I'm Channel 2 Pinpoint Weather meteorologist Alden German. Overnight Wednesday, partly cloudy skies and likely dry, low temperatures in the upper 50s. Still hot, though, for Thursday and Friday. Both days see a lot of sunshine and afternoon highs in the low to mid-90s.
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4: 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Could pose a risk for active fires and fire crews, so it's something I'll be watching pretty carefully.
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8: Interesting interview. It was Daily Wire. A guy named Thomas Corbett Dillon from the UK. He was Boris Johnson's advisor.
9: Oh.
8: Back in the day. And he was on to talk about what we're seeing in the United States, the far left and Muslims coming together in politics. And was asked, you know, isn't that what you saw basically in the UK like 10 to 20 years ago?
10: Right. Exactly nailed it. That's exactly what they did. They totally got into bed with the left, and the left welcomed them with open arms. They sort of cheered them on and waved them on. They helped elect them into positions across London, across the country. And then, of course, they get the power and then they say, hey, by the way, your pride parade is cancelled. We're taking all your flags down. The left are pushed out and the Islamists take over. We've got the Green Party in England, a very, very left-wing organization that's totally Islamic now. But that's exactly, you know, and I often talk to Americans about this. They are nervous that the DSA takeover is happening, that the left wing is being taken over. And they're like, is it happening? I said, it's already begun. It's inevitable now. This is how they're operating. Look at the Hassan Pikers and these influencers. They are cementing the work. They are moving into the Democrat Party. It's almost too late. Once this starts, it's hard to stop. The kids are loving it.
8: Yeah.
9: Yeah.
8: Yeah. Pretty interesting.
11: Yeah.
8: And then with 9/11 coming up in New York, was asked, you know, do you see any similarities between London and New York?
10: Yeah, and Londanistan. We've got to think of a name for New York now. It's being taken over. But
8: had you heard Londanistan before?
11: I had not heard that, no.
8: That's pretty good. Anyway, this is what he said.
10: But, you know, you can actually look. It was 10 years ago that we elected our first Muslim mayor of London. So if you look at our Christmas celebrations in London, there you have a Christmas tree and it's about this big. I wonder, is the Rockefeller tree in 10 years going to be a little miniature? This is what happens when they get into power. They sort of fill the positions with their friends. London probably now will never elect anyone other than a Muslim candidate because they've cemented power so well. Damn. I wonder if New York is going to have the same thing. He's been promising a lot of policies that appeal to the people. They love this idea of the supermarkets that are 10-20% off discount and all this state-owned stuff. These are policies. Yeah. They love to promise it. Whether they can deliver them is another question. They don't seem to care too much about the delivery. It's promising. They win the campaign. It's really tough, but the comparisons are very, very similar. Two great cities. London is not in a good shape. I really hope New York doesn't fall like that.
8: You know what I wonder sometimes? Is

0: How many liberal women in America know what happened to so many women in the UK over the last 10 to 20 years? I'm guessing not many.
1: No, oh no, I agree with you. Yeah, 100%.
0: The amount of rapes that happened is
1: right. No,
0: astounding.
1: No. Well, who's going to tell you?
0: No, there's. We don't have no honest does. Media brokers no. here. Yeah, yeah, that's.
1: And they're scared to death to say anything about it.
2: Well, oh, yeah. UK, yeah, because the cops yeah. might come to your door.
1: Right, exactly.
0: And you see what's happening in New York right now, and it is. We've talked about it before, the 25th anniversary of 9/11, and how you can barely imagine what's happening right now. Because you could never have guessed it 25 years ago.
1: No.
0: Of where we're at now.
1: It's a short memory span, I think.
0: Well, very much
1: you
0: so.
1: Know, it's just like totally forgotten. There's a generation now who has no idea. They weren't around when it happened.
0: Yeah, and if, say, you were, you know, 7 years old, you're 32.
1: Yeah.
0: Did it really affect you?
1: Mm.
0: And apparently it wasn't taught in school. Because you didn't want to be Islamophobic.
1: No.
0: It's bonkers, dude. Yeah. Meanwhile, as far as the midterms go, Harry Hinton on CNN, you know how Trump is like, hey, pretend I'm on the ballot.
1: Yeah, right.
0: Saying that to Republicans. The question is that a good move? And here you go.
3: Should Republicans want the election to be all about President Trump?
4: Democrats are down on their knees. They're begging, please, please, please allow this election to be about Donald John Trump. Because if you could see this right now, Republicans are actually outperforming President Trump. Look at that. Choose Republicans for House. You get 41% of the electorate who say that. Approval of President Trump, he's only at 37%. So right now, Democrats are actually underperforming where they should be given where President Trump's popularity is. And Republicans are overperforming. Democrats are begging, please, President Trump, get involved in these midterm fights. We can do even better than we're doing right now. And, of course, they are, in fact, leading right now in the generic congressional ballot by about 6, 7, or 8 points, depending on how you average the poll.
0: Okay.
1: Hmm. That's interesting.
0: How much of that do you think has to do with Iran?
2: I think that's a big part of it, yeah.
1: Yeah, I do too.
0: Yeah, I'm thinking that. I don't know what's going to happen between now and the actual midterms.
1: Yeah.
0: You got early voting starting and all
1: Who
0: that.
1: Does so, know. I got whiplash, man.
0: You know, well, I'm not going to predict anything. I've done that before.
1: No.
0: Saying I think it is 4 to 6 weeks, whatever. No, it does seem like economically they're in a bad way.
2: Iran, yeah.
0: Like, it's getting closer to a pressure point all the time.
1: And I don't know if it matters.
0: I know.
1: That's
0: we'll
1: the
0: see.
1: Thing. I just don't know if it matters.
0: Yeah. And we'll see.
1: With that ideology, I don't know. We'll see.
0: Coming weeks will be interesting. All right. It's that time. We do it a couple of times a day. Go around the table. It may not be the biggest story out there, but it caught your attention. You want to bring it in. David, today, what's your story?
2: Two guys in Minneapolis were sentenced to decades in prison for a deadly mass shooting at a bar called Bar Zia last October. One person was killed. Three bystanders were shot. It was a gang dispute. The bystanders, though, had nothing to do with the gangs. Basically, these two dudes, Alonzo Williams Jr. and his accomplice, Dontrell Clark, were going into this bar. They saw this guy, went back, got the gun, and went back to their car, got the gun, and then started shooting. Dontrell Clark, he was the accomplice, sentenced to 60 years in prison. The actual gunman, 72, just about 73 years in prison.
0: Okay.
2: During the sentencing, though, Dontrell was given an opportunity to speak.
0: Okay, roll it.
5: It's kind of hard being black.
0: What?
5: You know, even though me and him wasn't friends, he's still one of my peers, and I feel for his family, because at the end of the day, the same way he died, it could have been me. And I didn't lost a lot of friends. I done lost a lot of family. I don't, it's not much I can say to or forgetting.
2: Hard being black.
0: What do you think of that?
2: Well, I think that the people, the innocent bystanders, are also black, and they're not involved in gangs. But they got
0: exactly.
2: shot anyway.
0: Yeah. But, you know, if this would have been a white person shooting them, that'd be a national story.
2: Oh, sure.
0: And Democrats would, quote, seize on it.
2: Yes.
0: But it would be nice if these same people right. cared about all black lives, like the ones that are innocently gunned down all the time yeah. in the inner city, because you got gangs running amok. Mentioned it before, that video from last week, gang in Chicago. It's all teen dudes. All got guns. Mm-hmm. And they're flashing them on social media. You can't tell me if you wanted to put them in jail, you couldn't. You could.
2: You totally could, especially in Illinois and especially in Chicago.
0: Having a gun illegally and the neighborhood would be safer, but they won't do it.
1: Mm-hmm. But look at the low IQ people running that city.
0: Well, yeah.
1: That's what, I mean, jeez. What do you expect?
0: But it's been that way for a while.
1: I agree.
0: You know, this isn't totally related, but kind of related, so I'll just take the second story, because hopefully you'll have something lighter, Scott.
1: I do have something lighter, yeah.
0: Okay, that's good. Okay. Because I happen to see this at the Federalist by Josh Wood. And the title said, "Everyone knows father absence is bad, so why does designer fatherlessness get a pass?" I thought that was an interesting question.
1: I think it's an interesting term, designer fatherlessness.
0: Yes, yeah. He's talking about... on his Instagram feed, Southern Living, if you're familiar with, well, it's a magazine, isn't
1: it?
0: Yeah,
1: it is.
0: But, you know, they got a social media page. Introduce its readers to lesbian couple London and Olivia Stallings, influencers who have, in the magazine's words, captivated millions with their classic Southern style. And the reason for the post was the arrival of a baby girl with photos of the two women in pastel dresses holding a sonogram beside a wicker bassinet. He said the whole shoot was a psyop attempting to normalize what everyone typically recognizes as a horrible thing for a child, the loss of her father. But here it was, glossy, edited, and branded for a magazine. He said, "I was under the impression that fatherlessness was something Americans still condemned unanimously." And he mentions Barack Obama in 2008 on Father's Day, if you remember that speech.
1: Oh, yeah.
0: "Of all the rocks upon which we build our lives, we are reminded today that family is the most important, and we are called to recognize and honor how critical every father is to that foundation." That wasn't even that long ago.
1: Mm-hmm.
0: So he goes into this whole piece. It's worth a read. It says, and there's often pushback to calling this out. And the first one is, why don't you go after deadbeat dads? His point is... we do.
2: Yeah, who's in the pro deadbeat dad category? Who's like season? Like
0: this straw man argument. Who's for him?
2: Yeah.
0: And then the second pushback will be, but it's a loving home. The baby is so wanted. So no one needs to argue whether two women can love or want a child. The core of the argument is that no amount of loving women can replace a father's love, which is true.
1: Yeah.
0: And so the next pushback will be, there's a difference between losing a father and never having one. Says the claim here is that abandonment wounds a child, but a father missing from day one leaves nothing to grieve. You can't lose what you never had. But it's impossible not to have a father. And it is impossible.
1: Yeah, everybody has one.
0: Yes. And then the next pushback. I grew up fatherless and turned out fine. Yeah, there's always exceptions to research and a rule.
1: Certainly can happen, yeah.
0: But if you're looking at what's best, we know from history and common sense to have a father present. And then the next pushback is, you're a bigot, you're homophobic.
1: Oh, I know. I heard that one all the time. Yep.
0: Yes. And his point is, these two women get a pass, and it's a double standard. And I thought, wow. Mm. You know? That was really well done. It's true. And not a lot of people want to say it because they don't want to be accused of being, well, whatever phobic. So there you go. And Scott, what's your
1: story?
0: And
1: we're either to accept it or we're horrible people. Yes.
0: Exactly.
1: Yeah, so I'm done with that.
0: Yeah. I like that. I'm done with that.
1: No, I'm serious. I mean, that just gets boring to me after a while. It's like, stop it.
0: Yeah. All right, what do you got for your story? For
1: okay, well, the Dallas Cowboy cheerleaders, even in this economic times, 400% increase in salary. 400%.
0: Really?
1: The new scale is said to pay $75 an hour compared to $15 an hour in previous years. Exact numbers, not based on any public record. They're based on what the cheerleaders have revealed. You know, Netflix does that America's Sweethearts thing.
0: Yeah, yeah.
1: Seen that?
0: Yes.
1: It's, you know, they're making about, so but between $50,000 and $75,000 per season.
0: Okay.
1: Per cheerleader, including a rate of $2,500 per game based on the $75 an hour figure. So, you know, it's a part-time job, right?
0: Yeah.
1: But it's a full-time in terms of the time you put into it.
0: Sure.
1: Now, for context on that, and I thought this was kind of interesting. rookie Major League Baseball umpire, what do they make a year? What do you think?
0: $100,000
1: $150,000 I would have thought it would be more.
0: Okay.
1: Because there aren't that many of them.
0: Yeah.
1: Rookie NFL refs.
2: $200,000
0: $100,000
1: $150,000 to $200,000.
0: Okay.
1: Yeah. So anyway, this it's just interesting to me the scale of what some of these people make doing these jobs. We see them do all the time.
0: Yeah.
1: But you know, you get to travel for free. I mean, Major League Baseball pays for the hotels for the umps and all that stuff, you know. So there are perks that come with the job, but
0: did you see where the Dallas Cowboys cheerleaders hired a male cheerleader?
1: No, they did not.
0: Of course not.
1: I was just going to say.
0: Of course not. With that's all, not going to happen. All, I was just, that was just,
1: right.
0: Thank you. I know. You can be a Cowboy hater if you want, and I understand it, but we're not going to go the way of the
6: Eagles.
0: And hiring a male cheerleader, not happening.
1: If that happens, if that happens, we're at end of time.
0: I don't disagree. Okay. We got people arrested for joking about weapons. And a news update next.

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3: President Trump posting on Truth Social. 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
4: Yes,
3: like America
4: do it.
3: Itself, it would be hotter than ever before. 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
4: Just do it and get Google to change it. Yes.
13: Oh, my gosh. All right, we got to get to Nimrods. Here we go.
14: When the going gets tough.
15: Damn it, this is too hard.
14: The dumb get dumber.
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15: I love the poorly educated.
17: I would say do it now.
4: Yeah.
13: Nimrods in the News. First, we go to Miami. That's where 52-year-old Asnil Blanco Lopez was arrested. He was getting on an American Airlines flight. Ticket agent said, do you have any dangerous goods? He said, no, I have a grenade. He thought that was funny.
4: Idiot.
13: The airport bomb detection canine responded to check in on the luggage. No explosives found. He told police, just joking around. Yeah, you can't do that.
4: Nope.
13: Charged with making a false report. One day later, same airport, 33-year-old man. Well, Guarva Crespo. Ticket agent asked, do you have any lithium batteries or incendiary devices in the bag? He says, no, but I have a bomb. Okay. Arrested. And that's Nimrods in the News.
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0: ABC News, I'm Dave Packer. Two people are dead, multiple others injured after gunfire broke out at a high-rise apartment building in downtown Minneapolis today. That from police who say the suspected shooter is also dead. Mayor Jacob Fry.
16: Two officers were hit by gunfire, one in the leg, the other with two bullets to the abdomen. But for their heroic work, the death toll would have been far higher.
0: No word on the motive. The alleged ringleader in the Penn State drug trafficking case is out on bail. Agostino Abatello, accused of helping operate a cocaine distribution ring out of two fraternity houses near campus. President Trump announcing he plans to campaign heavily around the country during the final month before Election Day.
22: I think we'll get all those people elected, but I'm going to have to work. I'm going to go up to Alaska for Dan Sullivan.
0: Jurors in the Lindsey Clancy trial have gone home without a verdict. After a fifth day of deliberations, they are back tomorrow. This is ABC News.
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24: I'm Channel 2 Pinpoint Weather meteorologist Alden German. Overnight Wednesday, partly cloudy skies and likely dry at low temperatures in the upper 50s. Still hot, though, for Thursday and Friday. Both days see a lot of sunshine and afternoon highs in the low to mid-90s.
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31: 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Jamie Markley, David Van Camp, Scott Robbins. Okay. Where do we stand with Iran?
32: Well, I don't know if there's really going to be any sort of movement ahead of the midterms, but Energy Secretary Chris Wright was on CNBC and talked about how the flow of oil out of the Middle East is going.
33: Yeah.
34: So Monday was our record ever since the conflict began. Over 17 million barrels of oil flowed through the Strait of Hormuz on ships on Monday. If you add the bypass export pipelines, more than left the region in the pre-conflict. So is Iran trying to challenge that? Yes. Are there challenges? Yes. But this is the United States Navy and President Trump taking the one card out of Iran's hands, which is to try to hold the world economic hostage. That's what they've got. They're all in on it. They're causing some disruption, but they are losing that card. President Trump is using the United States military might and alliances across the world that with or without Iran, oil and gas will flow out of the Arabian Gulf region. And it's happening today. Question.
33: Okay.
32: Well, the problem is, though, is that oil companies don't seem to believe it. Because, I mean, it was published just a few hours ago, you know, oil futures hitting a 40-day high amid growing risks of escalation in the Middle East.
33: Yeah. I'm thinking about Trump's post on Truth Social last night, too. I'm not trying to force Iran to the bargaining table, as ABC Fake News reported. I couldn't care less if they sign a worthless-to-them agreement. I like our position now much better, with almost total control of the Hormuz Strait and their economy totally collapsing. Never quite sure.
32: Yeah.
4: No, I'm not either. Again, I don't know if any of this matters.
33: And, you know, there's always the talk of the Iranian people rising up.
4: Exactly.
33: How are you rising up with no weapons?
32: Right. You're not.
33: You're just going to get gunned down.
4: Well, they did for about a minute there.
33: Yeah.
4: When this thing started.
33: Usually that's squashed pretty quick.
4: Which probably should have been the time to go in and just carpet bomb the hell out of it after that was going on.
33: Yeah.
4: Rather than let it sort of linger for a while, which we did do. But again, that's me, Monday morning quarterback in here.
33: So. Well, you know who else said that? Bill Maher.
4: He said that too?
33: He did.
4: Oh, well, I'm on target with Maher then.
33: How about that?
4: All right.
33: I
4: think he stole it from me.
33: Well, that was last week. Oh, who's that woman that's on PMS now sometimes? Molly Jong Fast.
32: Oh, yeah. Her.
33: Yes. I think I have that clip somewhere. I can play it for you if you want. I took out, listen, there were two curse words and I took them out. All right, I'm telling you that ahead of time.
4: Please hand on button, please.
33: But
4: David.
33: She was trying to say, that Trump never explained why we went to war. And Marr's like, that's stupid to even say that. This is with Byron Donalds, too, and Marr.
0: The strait was open before Donald Trump went to war with Iran, never explaining to us why.
8: He did.
11: Well, he did say he did explain.
8: He did explain early on. They can't have a nuclear weapon.
11: It's such a dumb talking point. Of course they explained why.
0: Okay, so why?
11: To stop them from getting nuclear weapons. And also, they were a terrible actor in the Middle East. There was no way there was ever going to be peace in that part of the world as long as Iran was funding and...
0: But we knew it was an unwinnable war. It's a humongous country.
11: Well, we did not know that. What they did was they... up the timing, Byron. They should have attacked when the people were in the streets during the uprising. They waited till they got shot, and then they attacked 3 months later. So, as always, not always, sometimes he has a good idea, and then the execution is f***ed up.
33: So there you go.
4: I agree.
33: So, yeah.
4: 100% agree.
33: That wasn't just ADD theater. I'm like, yeah, I know I've heard that somewhere before. And yes, absolutely, Bill Maher got that idea from you.
4: I appreciate it.
33: Better believe it.
4: Just credit me next time, though,
33: no
4: Bill.
33: Kidding. That'd Gee be nice. Let's see. We've got Michigan Senate. Abdul El-Sayed. He's got to make a lot of inroads a lot of different places, and he's got to defend things he's said in the past. And he's also got to reach out to the black vote.
32: Mm-hmm.
33: You got to figure out how to get the black vote. So you know what you do? You go see Charlemagne the Frog.
4: Oh, my gosh, right. Yes.
32: Every Democrat has to go make their pilgrimage to the Breakfast Club.
33: It's unbelievable.
32: It is hilarious.
33: And here it was.
12: Did your politics truly change, or did running statewide teach you that some of your politics aren't politically viable?
13: I think part of it is you're always being asked about a clip about yourself. And what I want to do, you know, they say in politics when you're explaining, you're losing. That's because most politicians are bad at explaining.
33: He's just good at explaining, see? The other part
4: Did
33: is...
4: Did he just say that? I'm just good at explaining?
33: No, it's basically... It's basically it.
4: Okay.
33: But I think Charlemagne also gets the call saying, you're going to put this guy on.
32: Yeah.
33: I think that's all part of the machine.
32: It is kind of amazing, though, because with all of these people, whether it's him or James Tallarico... Like Tallarico's campaign, anytime somebody says, hey, what about that time you said, fill in the blank, that like trans kids need abortions too or whatever, they've fallen back on, yeah, it was a cringy quote from a few years ago. Basically, they're just saying, oh, yeah, I mean, I certainly don't believe the things that I said until 5 minutes ago.
33: Right. Okay. Except this guy seems to be a little bit different. Like with the 4th of July stuff, like people talking to me about fireworks. And then it sounded to me like he was almost defending it.
13: They're coming at me on fireworks. I'm like, all right, first, if your whole conception of America is that it's fireworks, mm-hmm. I'm so sorry, you don't have a complete conception of America. Mm-hmm. But even then...
33: Listen, that's another straw man.
32: Yeah, who's saying that?
4: Nobody said that.
33: Listen, my love for America is tied to fireworks. If I don't get them, I hate this country.
4: Right.
33: Whoever said that, jackass. Anyway, go ahead.
13: Right? Like, what is it I said? Well, every time we do a fireworks show... It destroys the air quality, and people have asthma exacerbations and heart attacks the next day. That's all I was saying. You know what I mean? I'm not saying we shouldn't have fireworks. I'm just saying maybe, like, there are other ways to show your love.
33: Yeah, that's fireworks cause massive heart attacks all the time.
4: Hold the sparkler at 8 o'clock at night? I don't know. What are you talking about? there's an alternative to fireworks? What is it?
33: For a celebration?
4: Yeah. I mean, what is it?
33: It's a great question.
4: I don't know. This guy. You know, the problem I have with this guy is I don't know if anybody knows who he's running against. He just sucks up so much of the oxygen.
32: Well, and in some ways, that's good for Mike Rogers, who is the guy, because he's known in Michigan.
4: Mm-hmm.
32: I mean, he came close to winning last time he ran statewide.
4: It's just like all the talk about this guy and all the media he gets and the name recognition that's gone from 0 to 100.
32: Yeah, but
4: I mean, it's really something.
32: In politics, not all press is good press.
4: I don't disagree with you. I just sometimes question it. Like,
33: I give you your boy Beto. Yeah.
4: I know. I'll never live that one down either. And that's
33: well, neither will David. If we all take our shots at each other,
4: that's my own mistake for that one. I honestly thought the guy was going to be something. I don't know.
33: You're not alone in that.
4: Well, no, but it's.
33: Yeah. But, I mean, you know how it is in the political game. Like, this name all of a sudden gets this incredible recognition, and they're in the future, whatever. How many times have you heard that?
4: Yeah, I mean, name recognition alone doesn't do it. I agree with you, because you've had guys with high name recognition run for things before and not win.
33: Well, and they could be great even as a governor. And then on a national stage, it goes down the crapper.
4: Yeah.
33: I mean, I remember 2015, before your heart attacks. Scott Walker, I'm telling you, Scott Walker!
4: Cow, another disappointment. I should be touting Abdul, thinking, hell if I do, he's destined to lose.
32: I'm Scott Robbins, and I endorse Abdul El-Sayed. Allahu Akbar.
33: Oh, gosh.
4: We both ate fireworks.
33: There you go. Boy, I don't even remember this dude's name. Within the Democratic Socialists of America, that group, like the people that run that thing, they're nuts.
32: Yes.
33: The secretary, the treasurer, I mean, just goes out and says crap like this.
14: I read a lot of Maoist thought. I read a lot of Ho Chi Minh thought, right? Shout out Luna Oi. I read a lot of Castro's thought, right? Like, thinking about these things, examining it, and trying to think through how we conceptualize that here is one of the things that I try to, like, expand well beyond.
33: Mao and Castro? How can we expand that in America and conceptualize it?
32: Let's do
33: Who
32: that.
33: Who the heck is asking for that?
32: Right. Yeah, you know that country where people for decades have been risking life and limb, like floating to the United States from, like, on a door? Let's emulate that country that they're fleeing.
33: Yes, great idea. Oh, my gosh. It's just pretty bonkers. By the way, James Carville, he comes out and says it. Democrats will not put up some DSA candidate for president. That won't happen.
15: The reckoning will be in a nominating process for the nominee of the Democratic Party in 2028. This has to be taken to Democratic voters, and let me assure you that Democratic voters are not going to nominate the DSA or anybody close to the DSA. The Democrats have never nominated the most liberal candidate, and they're not going to do it in 2028.
32: They might. I think, again, part of that, the strategy of changing the primary schedule to having South Carolina be first for the Democrats, that is 100% rooted in the fact that black voters don't like socialist candidates. That's part of it. Why they're putting it in South Carolina first, because they're like, oh, gosh, we got to try to take all the wind out of the sails of these folks. And if we go to a caucus in Iowa or a primary in New Hampshire, the socialist is going to win probably. So they're starting out trying to cook the books a little bit.
33: Yeah.
32: Against the socialist candidate. But there is a greater than zero chance that a socialist does win the nomination.
4: Yeah, well, I mean, they've said it before. That's where all the energy is in the party.
33: We'll see.
4: It's all there.
33: Anybody up for some fun right now?
32: Sure.
4: I am.
33: Yeah?
4: I like fun.
33: It's game time!
4: I thought you said it was going to be fun.
33: Well, it is fun. Okay. You know why? Because we're talking about the most fun states in America. They've been ranked.
4: Fun states?
33: Yes. Some states make entertainment a central part of everyday life. Outdoor adventure, sports, live music, nightlife, movies, family-friendly attractions. You put it all together, and what's fun? So these states have been ranked. David's the champion. He goes first. What do we got? 2 minutes on this game as a time limit.
4: States, right?
33: Yes.
4: Okay.
33: What state would be the most fun, David?
32: Nevada.
33: That is a great guess. Yes, Nevada is number four, which is a seven-pointer. Now off the board to Robbins.
4: I'll say Tennessee because of Nashville.
33: Tennessee. And no,
4: you gotta be kidding me.
33: Not in the top 10. Sorry.
4: Wow.
33: And a little surprising, especially when you see some that are making it. Back to Van Camp.
32: Oh, Florida.
33: Oh, yeah. Of course.
4: That's a good answer, actually. Very good answer.
33: Yeah. That was number two. That's a nine-pointer. And all of a sudden, it's 16-0.
4: I hate to do it because I don't think it'd be much fun for me, but California.
32: Oh, yeah.
33: California. Well. Yes, that's your number one, and he's back in it with a 10-pointer to Van Camp.
32: Colorado.
4: Yeah, that's a good guess.
33: Yeah.
4: I was going to say that one.
33: That is number six. That is a 5-pointer. 21-10, you're still in it, Scott.
4: How about Texas?
33: Texas is on the list at number eight. That's a 3-pointer. It's 21-13, and David could put it away right here with a correct guess.
32: Washington.
33: Washington. That is number 7, a four-pointer, 25-13. And because of time restriction, that is the game. Just out of curiosity, Scott, what would have been your next guess?
4: I'll say Michigan.
33: And that would have done
4: Yeah, it would have blown me out anyway.
33: Yes. Rounding out your top 10, Illinois at number 3.
4: Come on, what do you what? Illinois.
33: New York at 5. And then you had Minnesota at 9, Arizona 10. And the five stories we're watching today coming up.

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16: Shotgun snap, Bo to the end zone. Ball is caught. That is a great catch by Cortland Sutton. Denver touchdown.
15: Can the defense continue to dominate?
17: But because it's defense, and nationally we hate defense because fans hate defense, we are saying, oh, it's not sustainable. You can't do that. Well, for 2 years in a row, you're talking about one of the elite defenses in the NFL. So don't tell me it's not sustainable. Because it sure seems like it right now.
15: Will this be a breakthrough year for Bo Nix?
18: I think the key to this Denver Broncos offense and that next step for Bo Nix and the Denver Broncos is Jalen Waddle. I think it's going to be a breakout year for Bo Nix.
15: Will the Broncos make it to the playoffs again?
16: Allen pumps once, loads it up, home run ball down the middle of the field. Ball's intercepted. P.J. Lock with the interception. Down the east sideline he goes, and the Broncos have it at their own 40.
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6: The Markley, Van Camp, and Robbins Show. Jamie Markley, David Van Camp, Scott Robbins, and the five stories we're watching today. One,
7: two, okay, number five. Tiger Woods has entered a plea deal in his DUI case, and he won't be able to have a driver's license for 5 years. They should take it away from him forever.
8: Yeah, no kidding. He's a menace.
7: That dude spends more time upside down in a car than a NASCAR driver.
8: That's
7: crazy.
6: 5 years, man. It's longer than I thought he was going to get.
7: Number four, Texas Democrats are mad because the third largest county in the state cut the number of polling sites. White supremacy is racist. The county, Tarrant County only has 224 sites now.
6: Unreal.
7: Come on, man. Plus early voting, and you can vote. On Election Day, you can vote at any of those locations if you're registered to vote in the county.
6: Jim Eagle.
7: Number three, about 5,000 U.S. sailors and Marines are aboard the USS Abraham Lincoln are stopping in a resort city in Thailand for some R&R after several months at sea in the Iran conflict.
6: Mm-hmm.
7: It is going to be madness.
6: Oh, boy.
7: Just, you know, don't cause an, you know, enjoy your time, boys. Don't cause an international incident, though, please. Okay?
6: Yes.
7: I know you've been cooped up for a while.
8: Yeah. Yeah. Keep Swalwell on the bus.
7: Right. Number two, a 56-year-old woman was caught photographing jurors in the Lindsey Clancy triple murder trial. Dawn Light faces up to 20 years in prison. And then number one, Tyler Robinson, the guy who is accused, allegedly, of assassinating Charlie Kirk, will stand trial after a Utah judge ruled that prosecutors did, in fact, present enough evidence to move forward on all seven charges against him. The judge also said, yeah, you can go ahead and keep seeking the death penalty for this
6: guy. Okay. Yeah.
7: Those are the top five stories that we're watching today. 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
6: Well, we just had a game where you were going to name the most fun states in the United States, mm-hmm. and that was ranked by WalletHub. And Illinois finished third. Which behind Florida and California,
8: yeah.
6: And that wasn't the big surprise. And you're like, what? You're freaking out.
8: I was.
6: It said due in large part to its nightlife. Fourth most nightlife activities per capita.
8: Dodging bullets?
6: Very high number of music festivals. Fifth highest number of restaurants. Also, it spends more money per capita on parks and recreation than any other state. Well, that's weird the way they worded that. Than any other state, except seven states. Okay.
8: Yeah, okay. It's eighth, in other words.
6: Ninth most public golf courses and seventh most movie theater establishments. That all goes into it.
8: Well, they also have a governor who's fighting for me and everybody else.
6: That governor was out pouring shots the other day.
8: I heard about this. What was that about?
6: It was to break the record, some obscure record for the most shots of, I forget what it was.
8: Shots of GLP for him.
6: But he wanted to get out there like a man of the people, and he was pouring them out there. I have audio of it if you want to hear it.
8: Yeah.
6: Of course you do.
12: All right, who's going to help me pass them out here?
14: Thank you so much, JB!
19: Thank
6: you, JB! Yeah. Yeah.
8: What a load.
6: What is it? The Malore? Malore.
8: Malore.
7: Yeah.
6: Malort.
7: Yeah.
6: There it is. Yeah, they broke the record. Yes. They got that going for them. AOC's running for president. That and much more straight ahead.

0: I'm Channel 2 Pinpoint Weather meteorologist Alden German. Overnight Wednesday, partly cloudy skies and likely dry at low temperatures in the upper 50s. Still hot, though, for Thursday and Friday. Both days see a lot of sunshine and afternoon highs in the low to mid-90s.
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6: Colorado weather can be a fickle mistress. One moment it's raining, the next moment the sun's out. Oh look, there's a snowstorm. And now the sun's back out to melt it all away. Avoid the surprises and hear all about the weather with me, meteorologist Cody Wilson of Denver and Front Range Weather. 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
2: To most people, coach speak is this.
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10: The Markley Van Camp and Robbins Show. Jamie Markley, David Van Camp, Scott Robbins. AOC's running for president. I think we all know that.
11: I hope so. I really hope so.
10: Some sort of fake spontaneous interview, David?
12: Yeah, she's hopping on this bandwagon that a lot of Democrats have been doing, including, well, Eric Swalwell, before he got booted. They set up these fake spontaneous interviews like, oh, you just brought a camera crew in here. Ha, ha, ha. I'm very happy to talk to you. This was what the left-wing dark money group Midas Touch.
10: Okay.
13: Congressman, what do you make of Donald Trump saying that Americans who oppose data centers are backwards and poor?
14: Oh, I mean, how about we put one in Mar-a-Lago? I love that. Let's put a data center up in Mar-a-Lago, and we'll see how backwards and poor he is in response to that.
13: Got it. Thank you, Congresswoman.
10: Uh-oh.
12: One, she was forgetting her lines, you could tell, because that's not the way she usually talks when she's off the cuff.
10: No.
12: But also, there is a data center, like, right across the bridge from Mar-a-Lago. And also, the premise of the question is wrong. He didn't say people who oppose them are backwards and poor. He said the only reason you would oppose them is if you want to be that.
10: Yes.
11: Which probably wasn't the best descriptor in the world.
10: Not bad.
11: It was Trump, very Trumpy.
10: Yes, right.
11: Yeah.
10: But again, he's going to get misquoted. You know that.
12: Yeah.
10: And then, you know, people are asking her if she's going to run or not. And then she always acts surprised by it. And, well, I don't know, and there's,
14: you know. I think sometimes these conversations about political speculation happen very two-dimensionally, right? Like, is she going to run for this or is she going to run for that?
10: Mm.
14: And for me, I make decisions about my whole life, right? It's not ever just in a career context. It's about how do I fit all of these things? And I feel like my ambition is not just a career ambition. It's about how do we get to soak up as much of this life as possible.
10: Oh my gosh.
11: A great philosopher.
12: So she doesn't just make decisions based on what Twitter tells her. She makes decisions like every other human being alive ever.
10: Right.
11: I guess she broke up with her boyfriend too.
12: Oh yeah, that was a couple weeks ago.
10: Was that really official?
11: I think it was made official, yeah.
10: That's why she froze the eggs.
12: Yeah.
11: Yeah. And
12: There's the theory that they, quote-unquote, broke up because there were some questions about their financial entanglements. Because she doesn't have to disclose his income if they're not married. And people are saying, well, wait a minute. Why have you been engaged for, like, 3 years or whatever and never actually gotten married? And so, I don't know. I will say, though, it is a red flag, dude. If you've been engaged for a couple of years and then she publicly starts freezing her eggs, you're about to get dumped in normal
10: probably
12: life. Yeah.
10: I mean, you probably follow this closer than I do, for sure, David. Maybe more than Scott, too. This is not just a couple for appearance. They were really a couple.
11: So we hear.

0: We've been told that, yeah.
1: Yeah.
2: Yeah, I mean, all you do is notice things.
0: Took vacations together and stuff.
2: Okay. Would you say that it's fair to have the takeaway of, if you were looking at the two of them, mm-hmm. where they're at, you know, career-wise, attractiveness, all of that,
1: yeah.
2: there's one that could do way better than the other could do?
1: Yes.
2: Okay.
1: I think
2: she could do much better.
1: Probably.
2: Now, he may be the greatest guy ever.
1: Well,
2: I doubt it if he's been with her that long.
0: With her. There's no way. Saying. Yeah.
2: I'm just saying, as far as attractiveness, career, all that.
1: Yeah.
2: Yeah, that one was a head scratcher.
1: Oh, plus, there is the rumor.
2: Which is?
1: That he's gay.
2: Got it. So then he would just be sort of the window dressing.
1: Yes.
0: And not really entangled.
1: Well, and really what it was is he was the bag man. Let me rephrase that. He was the financial guy.
0: Yeah, I was going to say, be careful.
2: He just... like, what kind of millennial language are you using here, Dave? I don't know that I've heard that one before.
0: It's an old term, and it was used really in a weird spot.
2: Yeah, no kidding. Yeah, the other thing is, as they try to blame white dudes for everything, as far like the left, like everything's white supremacy or some nonsense, does it help having one of the whitest guys you've ever seen as your dude?
1: Hadn't stopped a lot of these folks from going down that road.
2: I know.
0: Nope.
2: But they never get dinged for it, I guess, because their white guys, quote, do the work.
1: Right. Well, I mean, it is a lot of work being with those ladies.
2: Well, yes. Well, like Kamala. Like with Dougie. Old Dougie Fresh. I mean, that guy's got to be banging his head against the wall all the time. Like, what have I done? Who knows?
1: They have an arrangement.
2: I'm sure.
1: I don't know that for a fact. I just know it to be true.
2: Yes. I would go along with that. By the way, Hunter Biden thinks Kamala Harris wasn't loyal to his dad.
0: Well, she wasn't.
2: I know.
1: She really wasn't. Yeah.
0: No.
2: You know, he said also recently, she's not that good a politician.
0: And he's right about that, too.
2: Yes. That Mehdi Hasan.
0: Oh, yeah.
2: What a hack that guy is.
0: Yeah.
2: He's got Hunter Biden on his whatever he's doing now. The, you know, mm-hmm. Medicast or whatever. Manny Petty, whatever. And Hunter is talking about Kamala, and here's how it went.
3: I'm asking, why do you think she's not a very good politician?
4: So I hear people go like, well, she was so loyal to your dad, and she was this and that and the other thing. Well, maybe from your perspective, but maybe not from mine.
3: How is she not loyal to your dad?
4: That's between me and her.
3: You can't just dangle that out.
4: Sure I can. You know why I can't? Because I ain't running for anything, Mehdi. I can say whatever the f*** I want.
0: No. You got a point.
1: That is true.
0: Yep.
2: Although you got to wonder if he's doing something. He's on everything.
0: He's everywhere now.
2: It is.
0: I don't know what he's promoting. Nothing, I guess. I mean, just keeping his name out there? I don't know.
2: Getting the Biden name out, I guess. I don't know. Joe's got that book coming out, too.
0: Oh, that's right.
1: I forget about that all the time.
0: I know. I did, too. I totally forgot.
2: Kind of wild. All right, it's that time. We do it a couple of times a day. Go around the table. May not be the biggest story out there, but it caught your attention. David, what's your story here?
1: I really need to know more about this story.
2: Okay.
1: Because it's tantalizing to me. Wheel of Fortune announcer Jim Thornton.
2: Oh, yeah.
1: Has been suspended. The incident was, they're temporarily, at least for now, recasting that role. Apparently, this was related to an American Airlines flight that he took back in May, mm-hmm. in which another passenger complained about Thornton's behavior, and then the pilot requested that law enforcement meet him at the gate. He wasn't arrested, but apparently something escalated. I don't know what it was. I'm just praying that it was, you know, he was being drunk and obnoxious, and then as he was getting hauled off that flight, he shouted drunkenly, "Do you know who I am? I'm the voice of Wheel of Fortune. You're not Ryan Seacrest. Come on." No, the announcer. There's an announcer? Oh.
0: Yeah. A trip for two to Cancun.
2: Now I'm trying to remember what he sounds like. I think we have it somewhere.
5: Okay.
2: Okay.
5: Ladies and gentlemen, here are the stars of our show, Ryan Seacrest and Vanna White.
0: Very boss jock.
2: Do you know who I am?
1: I'm not cut off. You're cut off.
0: A brand new motorhome.
2: We'll have to see. All right, Scotty, what do you got for your story?
0: Okay, brace yourself for this one. Another New England Patriots conspiracy theory is being thrown around out there. I don't know where these things start. I don't even know if they're true, but it is interesting that this was a post that was put up on X and was picked up by several people. It's gone viral, actually, showing the goalposts in New England on the scoreboard right behind the goalposts that are up, creating what they look like four yellow lines when you look at it. Now, why is that important? Well, it's important because, well, a lot's been made about this, but this guy followed TV broadcast for like a decade, and he realized that the big scoreboard is situated so it looks right at the goalpost of the opposing team.
2: Okay.
0: When they're kicking, right?
2: Just to confuse the kicker.
0: Yeah, just to confuse the kicker. You can switch off the board, too. You can have it so it says something else or does something else if your guys are kicking into it, in other words.
2: Got it.
0: So it's up there. And it looks almost three-dimensional. There's like a goalpost behind it and another goalpost behind that. So it's really weird when you look at it from where the kicker is, right? Because you're looking at this all this 3D, three-dimensional stuff going on, right? And this guy's claim is that people missed a lot of field goals playing in Gillette, more than the league average. Hmm. So he went back and looked at all these tapes, and sure enough, that did affect it. And he's like, you know, they tried this at other stadiums, but it didn't work right because of the angles and other things. It was perfect at Gillette. And they said Belichick would do anything
2: just to get an advantage.
0: To gain any sort of advantage.
1: I thought, boy,
0: that's a weird thing. Yeah, it does make sense.
1: I'm just laughing because when you talk about how difficult it is to kick in that stadium,
0: yeah.
1: People always say, and they've said it for years, is because of the shape of it, how the wind just swirls constantly.
0: Mm-hmm. Yep. Mm-hmm.
1: But then it's like, no, it's actually because they've got a scoreboard that
0: gives you this weird optical illusion like when you're trying to kick into it. You know, they mentioned like there are other stadiums like Miami where, you know, a lot of the kickers, depending on who gets the ball first sort of thing, you're looking into the sun.
2: Right.
0: You know, trying to kick or whatever into the sun. And that can happen. But usually you switch sides at halftime or whatever. And so you don't, you know, not doesn't give you an advantage of the whole game, in other words. But at any rate, I thought this was just kind of interesting because this is the guy who did Deflategate, if you remember.
2: Of course.
0: You know, it was Phil
2: Brady.
0: Yeah.
2: Yeah.
0: So anyway, just kind of funny.
2: I saw this at Fox. I haven't seen a lot of play on it. The title of the piece, Site Where Jesus Was Crucified and Buried, reveals new evidence that backs biblical account.
0: Wow. Wow.
2: When this stuff comes out, I'm always interested.
0: I'm fascinated by this.
2: Yeah.
0: Yeah.
2: Basically, the story, archaeologists worked on this for a long time, finished work under Jerusalem's Church of the Holy and its sepulcher. I always butcher that name. Found the first century ground was an abandoned quarry later used as a garden with olive trees, grapevines, and rock-cut tombs, which matches John 19:41. Now in the place where he was crucified, there was a garden, and in the garden, a new tomb in which no one had been laid. So the lead archaeologist said the pollen and seed sit between the use of the quarry and the Roman age when the area had a funerary use.
0: Mm.
2: And it had to be gradually abandoned. And as the stone extraction ended, it was used for agricultural areas and tombs. So this must have been what it looked like in the first century AD.
0: It's amazing.
2: It is, man. It's pretty wild. And, they were quoting different people in the story, saying, you know, you got this and the Dead Sea Scrolls, all this stuff that, you know, people are coming up with.
0: Mm-hmm.
2: Just wild. And a lot of times it checks out with the biblical account. So I thought that was actually pretty cool.
0: That is cool.
2: Yeah. We'll be switching gears in a second. Something not near as holy. The serial butt sniffer is back.
0: Oh, no.
2: If you remember that story. You know what he was doing again? You can only guess. We'll get to that and a news update next.

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10: As a football staff, we really have to focus on what we can control. 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
11: The risk of gusty showers and storms today will be isolated once again, mainly confined to the mountains and adjacent foothills with daytime heating, so they will be terrain driven. 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
20: Wow, Iran's currency has crashed to a record low with one U.S. dollar now worth more than 2.2 million rial.
2: Whoa.
20: Someone on MSNBC is going to say, well, but the Iranian people are getting rich off this war. How many billionaires has he just created?
21: Right.
20: Oh, yeah. You have $1 billion, like 450 bucks or whatever.
2: That's incredible. And there's gas lines.
20: Oh, dude. Yeah, it's bad.
2: Yeah. We'll see what happens, man. Sad situation for them. But I think, as you mentioned, Scott, a lot of people in this country just want the thing to be done.
21: They do. I hear it from a lot of people, and I get it. You guys still send notes to us or whatever. I understand.
2: Oh, yeah.
21: We all do.
2: All right, we got to get to Nimrod. Here we go.
22: When the going gets tough.
23: Damn it, this is too hard.
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25: I love the poorly educated.
2: All right. Nimrod's in the News. The butt sniffer is back.
21: Oh.
2: Glendale, California. We've talked about him before. Elise Crowder, who is 39, arrested again by the Glendale Police Department. Cops were called to the Big Safe discount store where they're like, we see the suspect crouching down near an employee stocking shelves. What's going on? And here is store manager Jimmy Coe, who has seen this before, unfortunately.
26: I know he's harmless, but it's a weird fetish. Crouching down like he normally would, and he'll just look around and then just trying to take the chance to sniff like any woman's butt. First time I caught him, I was like, what is this guy doing? He looks creepy. You want to sniff blood? You could do sniff somewhere else.
2: Yeah, not in here, buddy.
20: I want a t-shirt that says that.
21: Right. So Gutfeld said last night he'll be tried by a jury of his peers, and there was like 12 dogs.
2: That's pretty funny.
21: Sitting in the jury box.
2: Well, the dude, he violated the terms of his parole. He was rearrested August 2025, reports yet another sniffing incident at a Walgreens.
21: Gosh, dang.
2: Oh, yeah. And a month before the Walgreens incident, Crowder was taken into custody after officers received a report of a suspicious person loitering in the women's department of Nordstrom. And then he was found later at a Walmart where police say he was seen following a female shopper through the store. And while in the women's section, followed this female customer and then got down to sniff her buttocks, as it says in the story.
21: Okay.
2: It's just, oh my gosh. What is wrong with that dude?
21: Mm-hmm.
2: Yeah, bloodhound. I don't know.
21: Yeah.
2: What do you call that?
21: Yeah.
2: That's Nimrod's in the News.

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1: Colorado weather can be a fickle mistress. One moment it's raining, the next moment the sun's out. Oh, look, there's a snowstorm. And now the sun's back out to melt it all away. Avoid the surprises and hear all about the weather with me, meteorologist Cody Wilson of Denver and Front Range Weather. 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
5: In downtown Minneapolis, Police Chief Bill Peterson.
6: Officers entered the high-rise apartment building. Inside, officers encountered victims and heard additional gunfire. Officers followed the sound of the gunfire to an upper floor of the building. On that floor, officers encountered a haze that significantly limited their visibility. Officers exchanged gunfire with the suspect.
5: The shooting leaving 3 people dead, including the suspected gunman. President Trump predicting again that the 6-month-old war with Iran will end soon. Meanwhile, after 286 days at sea, the USS Lincoln docking in Thailand, 5,000 American sailors finally setting foot on dry land. The judge in the Lindsey Clancy trial sent the jurors home again for a 5th day of deliberations. They say they're deadlocked. Clancy admits to killing her 3 children. The jury is weighing whether she should be held criminally responsible. This is ABC News.
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7: I'm Channel 2 Pinpoint Weather meteorologist Alden German. Overnight Wednesday, partly cloudy skies and likely dry, low temperatures in the upper 50s. Still hot, though, for Thursday and Friday. Both days see a lot of sunshine and afternoon highs in the low to mid 90s.
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13: The risk of gusty showers and storms today will be isolated once again, mainly confined to the mountains and adjacent foothills with daytime heating, so they will be terrain driven. 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
27: Well, there's this woman who, she's 56, and she was caught photographing jurors in the Lindsey Clancy triple murder trial yesterday afternoon. Her name is Dawn Light. She had a court appearance this morning, and when it was all over, she started running from the press.
28: Oh, really?
27: And then, well, she got a little out of gas, hadn't kept up with her cardio, and decided to answer a few questions, and you can hear her lawyer at the end of this clip going, like, no, stop talking. Stop talking to the press. Because apparently they're saying this is a big misunderstanding. She wasn't photographing the jurors. See, that's something only a crazy person would do. She was trying to get a picture of Lindsey Clancy, the lady who, you know, slipped on a banana peel, apparently, and murdered her three children.
28: Right.
27: Yeah. That's what a perfectly sane person would do.
29: What happened? Can you tell us what happened?
30: Nothing. I see Lindsay, and I did see her. She's getting picked up by the van. They'll
31: John,
30: pop here.
31: John, no
30: that's
31: comment.
30: It.
31: Yeah. Thank you.
30: You got your
31: why are you fascinated by the case?
28: We're over
31: do you
28: there.
31: Support her?
30: Excuse us.
0: She didn't try to ruin it.
27: No comment.
1: She didn't try to ruin it.
3: Part of the fun of doing the show is watching Robin's reaction to all the different stories.
1: Thank you, Captain Dynamic.
27: Dang. Jeez.
3: That is the thing. We've already mentioned it, is the amount of... It's not even just support. It's like fandom for this person.
1: Oh, yeah. Oh, yeah. They're loopy for her.
3: Loopy for her.
1: They are.
3: I couldn't have imagined this 30 years ago.
1: Oh, gosh, no.
3: Not even 20.
1: No.
3: It's a different thing. It's like a social media contagion.
27: I think it is, yeah. I mean, that's totally... Because it's like there's been this narrative put out there that she was just the ultimate victim and, you know, struggling from postpartum depression. And then they're you know, a bunch of people are saying, well, if you argue against that, then you hate women or whatever. I'm like, no, it's not about that. It's just saying, like, to create a fandom around this woman is insane. And then to say that she was on her own. No, they had a nanny. They had extra help. The husband started working from home so he could be there more often to help her. The kids, the older kids, were in full-time daycare.
3: But like, they've demonized that dude.
27: They have. Like, that guy, I mean, it's just wild to me that she can be painted out as a victim. And I understand, you know, again, the postpartum stuff is real, but also I don't know that that's what this was.
3: I know. Well, the whole thing with the voices, too.
27: Yeah.
3: It's not like she heard voices for weeks. It was the one time. And then to never come back again.
1: No.
3: And at least experts say that's not common with people that hear voices.
1: Right. And I wanted to run this by David one more time because, I mean, I heard it again last night. She was screaming for help and couldn't get it.
27: She got help.
1: That's what I thought
27: they
1: you
27: were
1: said
27: trying
1: yesterday.
27: To help her. Yeah. Everyone around her was trying to help her. So. Yeah. I mean, again, maybe she, I mean, obviously something went haywire in her brain, but for all these other people who are like, hey, men, you just don't understand that sometimes we go haywire like that. I have seen a lot more women, by the way, who are saying that's not how any of this works, by the way.
3: Right. like there are women out there.
27: And I don't want to discount that it seems like, at least within my circle and what I've been reading, there are more women than not who are like, what are you crazy people doing turning her into some sort of feminist icon?
3: Oh, 100%. You know.
1: I know.
3: Sometimes you got to be careful of whatever bubble that you're in, like the people that you hang with the most.
1: Mm-hmm, sure.
3: Because exactly what you said, David, I don't know of any woman that has even come close to defending this.
27: Yeah.
3: I haven't even heard a woman say, well, I had some crazy thoughts during postpartum. Not even that. Mm-hmm. They can't understand the women that are out there supporting this. But, of course, these are the same type of people that would be out there supporting, you know, the guy that shot the CEO of...
1: Well, yeah. United Healthcare.
27: Yeah, Brian
3: Crazy.
27: Thompson. Yeah.
1: Yeah.
27: And on that, you know, the crazy lady in New York who went on a stabbing spree and then got shot by the cops?
3: Yes.
27: There are people supporting what she did because the woman who died, the victim, was like a mid-level executive at Bank of America.
1: Yeah.
3: She just got off maternity leave.
27: Yeah.
3: She's home with her baby for like 5 months, goes back to work, and then doesn't come home from work that day.
27: Yeah.
3: And they think she had it coming?
27: Yes.
3: Oh, my gosh. I know it's a spiritual battle in this country, but, man, that's flat-out freaking evil.
27: Yeah, it is.
3: And the other thing is, well, I know the family of the woman that was all stabby that ended up getting shot.
27: Mm-hmm.
3: Saying, well, couldn't they have just taken her down?
27: She had three
3: knives. Killed a person?
27: Yeah. Yes.
3: Well, and I know she looks like a joke with the way she's going back and forth with the knives. It almost looks like a skit, but that's real.
27: Oh, yeah. You know,
3: and then the taser doesn't stop her.
27: Right. All it takes is one little nick in the right spot, and you're dead with a knife. The whole thing of, like, it was just a knife. No. The best course of action when faced with a knife fight is to run. Okay? It's not the movies.
3: I know, man. Well, and I don't know of anyone that's not reasonable that doesn't feel like she deserved to get shot.
1: Oh, no.
3: That's what you get.
1: I don't hear a lot of blowback on that.
3: No.
1: You know, I don't hear a lot of people stomping around in the streets.
3: But I'm sure if you get the right algorithm, you'd hear all day long. It's just kind of crazy.
1: But it's the bizarreness of it all.
3: Yeah.
1: Man, I mean, that's the thing. She killed her three kids, man. And I have empathy for people who go through the postpartum thing. I get it.
3: Sure.
1: You know, I personally have never been affected by it, nor do I know anyone who has been affected by it. I know that some people have degrees of depression.
3: Sure.
1: After the birth, because your hormones are in a flux and
3: things
1: are wild. But, you know, it's just, we're excusing everything because of psychiatry.
3: Listen,
1: you know, if you're nuts enough, then it's okay.
3: Yeah, I don't care how nuts you are.
1: I don't either.
3: You kill somebody, you're done.
1: You
3: go away.
1: The way you did it.
3: Oh, yeah.
1: I mean, not that there's a right way or a wrong way, but my God, the kid's trying to get
3: away
1: from you.
3: All right, I'm switching gears. I'm going.
1: Okay, yeah, it's too sad. I can't either.
3: Yeah.
1: I'm done.
3: Well, I've got the topic of evil. J.D. Vance brought it up with Abdul El-Sayed.
1: Well.
3: That got some attention, didn't it?
0: I realize that there's something about Abdul El-Sayed that is very, very evil and on the rise in the United States of America today. And it's people who see themselves not as citizens of a common nation fighting for every single person, but see themselves as fighting for one group at the expense of others. And that is how, ladies and gentlemen, you destroy the United States of America.
3: Yeah. That is true. It's like the warnings are going out.
27: Yeah.
3: I don't know if the right people will be listening to J.D. Vance, but I absolutely believe what he's saying there.
1: Yep.
3: You know, earlier I had a couple of clips from Thomas Corbett Dillon, who was Boris Johnson's advisor back in the day in the UK. He lives in the United States now. He said it's gotten so crazy in some towns in England that they've outlawed or banned the flag of England. You've seen those stories, right? Where people are like, well, it's offensive.
1: Mm-hmm.
3: Yeah, Muslim flags up all over the place, but not, you know, can't have the flag of England in your town in England.
27: Yeah.
3: And he talked about that.
4: Right. Well, you know, this is the problem. They seem to have taken offense to the flag of England. I mean, can you believe it? That's one of my favorite things about living in the U.S. is that, you know, people just, you know, everyday people, they fly a flag on their house. It looks great when you drive through, you know, suburbia. They don't like it in England. They're not fans of the flag. And it seems to be these sort of far left organizations that have taken over our councils in England. They don't seem to mind every political flag under the sun. You know, I'm sure they're covered in pride flags, but they daren't fly the England flag. Their argument is that you know, maybe some immigrant communities find that it's threatening or it's become a sort of hate symbol, which, you know, is totally crazy. Of course, the problem with this is that because England and the UK has got, you know, multiple flags, there's the British flag that you've all seen, and then the England flag, which is, you know, the white and red cross. That one in particular has become, you know, they claim has become sort of hijacked by the right wing. I don't quite think that it's fair to claim that, but that's their rationale.
3: Yeah, that's what they do. Yeah, you can see that happening in the United States.
27: Seen the videos of, you know, cops confronting protesters who are waving the English flag and saying and threatening them with arrest because some people see that as a symbol of hate.
3: Yes.
27: It's bonkers, dude.
3: I know. Well, you could see it happening in the United States.
1: Sure.
3: Do you think that's a stretch?
1: No.
27: Well, not at all.
3: Because when you look at just different surveys that have been out there, which political party do you associate with the American flag? It's the Republican Party. Mm-hmm. And you could see where it would be positioned. Well, it's far right. Anybody that's wearing a shirt with a flag on it or flying their flag, that's just a far right person.
27: Yeah.
3: And I think that's what, you know, people get worried about. Well, and the whole idea of how many Muslims come into power and then what happens in Dearborn.
1: Mm-hmm.
3: Oh, did you hear Fetterman? John Fetterman talking about El-Sayed? I don't know how much Fetterman has as far as time in politics, because he'll probably get voted out.
1: Oh, yeah.
3: Because he just doesn't fit in with the Democratic Party. But he brought up El Sayed. Well, he also brought up his old buddy P. Hustle in Maine.
1: No, did he?
3: What he used to refer to him as. Yeah,
5: I never got along with P. Hustle in Maine. And now, as a Democrat, I would call him that he was trash. You know, I don't get along with El Sayed. You know, I don't get along with him because he absolutely supports Sharia law. I mean, he's absolutely pro-Iran and Hamas. I mean, he even said he wants to defund the police. And he's in a spiritual union with Hassan Piker, who really thinks that we deserve 9/11.
3: Yeah, it's crazy. And that'll get talked about a lot in the lead up to 9/11, you know, I'm guessing. And we can get into this later. Have you seen the backlash to CBS News when they bring up stories about El Sayed?
27: Oh, well, they hate CBS now. The far left does because of Barry Weiss.
3: Yeah, it's like, well, she's Jewish.
27: Yeah,
1: right.
3: That's why CBS is doing these stories now.
27: Yeah.
3: No, that's a news story.
6: Yeah.
3: Things he said in the past, I mean, that plays into it. For crying out loud.
1: Don't and yesterday.

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11: The risk of gusty showers and storms today will be isolated once again, mainly confined to the mountains and adjacent foothills with daytime heating, so they will be terrain driven. 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
17: 1, 2, 3, 4, 5.
18: Number 5, Tiger Woods entered a plea deal in his DUI case. Won't be able to have a driver's license for five years.
0: Uh-oh. Do you think it should have been more?
18: Lifetime.
0: Oh, I don't know. Yeah, I mean, the guy is a menace, as David pointed out several times.
18: I think I mean, dude, lifetime ban. You can't get behind the wheel of a car anymore. You can't be trusted.
17: Luckily, no one else was around.
0: That's what I'm thinking, too.
17: It could have happened.
18: Between the two big accidents that we know of, dude, I mean, he is lucky that, one, he's not dead, and two, he hasn't killed somebody.
17: Yeah.
18: He should never get behind the wheel of a car ever again. Anyway, where's the Tylenol? Number four, a 56-year-old woman was caught photographing jurors in the Lindsey Clancy triple murder trial yesterday afternoon. Dawn Light could face up to 20 years in prison. Number three, Tyler Robinson, the man accused of assassinating Charlie Kirk, will stand trial after a Utah judge ruled that prosecutors presented enough evidence to move forward on all seven charges against him. And yes, death penalty is on the table. Number two, about 5,000 U.S. sailors and Marines aboard the USS Abraham Lincoln are stopping in the resort city of Pattaya in Thailand for a little R&R after several months at sea in the Iran conflict. Yes, there is going to be a lot of recreation. I don't know about rest.
0: Rest off those chandeliers.
18: Yeah.
0: It's going to be swinging from them.
18: And number one, update on Iran's economy. Iran's currency has crashed to a record low, with one U.S. dollar now worth more than 2.2 million rial.
0: So holy cow.
18: Those are the top five stories that we're watching today, Scott.
0: 2.2 million?
18: Yeah.
0: Wow, I'm supposed to be reading something right now, right? That's what I thought. Yes. I got it. I got you covered. I'm good.
19: Yeah.
0: Okay. Now, football is back, my friends, and Prize Picks is bringing out a monster offer. New users who sign up, by the way, for a sign up to get $150 in lineups if you win your first $5 lineup. That's right.
18: Also, a 10-second read, Scott.
0: The first $5 lineup with Prize Picks is $150 your way. 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There you go.
19: The old punch out.
0: I didn't even see it at the bottom, so there you go.
18: Yeah.
0: I did my best.
19: Yeah. It's all you can do, man.
0: I know.
19: I know. Every time I hear that, all I can think about is Sean Connery in The Rock. Losers do their best.
0: Thanks for that.
19: You know what winners do? I can't say it.
18: No, you can't.
19: You can't say it on the radio.
18: It involves the prom queen, though.
19: It does. There's no doubt about it. 5-year ban for Tiger Woods. Do you think it should have been more? You know, I'm thinking about all these different times we've had stories of people with like 10 DUIs.
18: Yeah.
19: Like multiple. So I'm like, okay, is that like the norm, the 5 years? I think the consensus is that's stricter than what people were thinking would happen or what would be in a similar situation. Yeah. Like they were not going to let him just get away with it because of who he was.
18: Yeah.
19: But I don't think it's a bad thing.
18: Yeah, I think yes. And if you look at it through the lens of like one particular legal case, yeah, I can see how this would be the harsher punishment. I'm just saying, with everything that this guy's done,
19: yeah,
18: there's no way I'd feel good sharing the road with Tiger Woods.
17: Well, no. No. And hopefully he's got a handle on the other problems, too.
19: Okay. We got to get to a news update. And then the Scott Robbins trifecta. I think Casey's ready to make nice. Coming up right here.

0: I'm Channel 2 Pinpoint Weather meteorologist Alden German. Overnight Wednesday, partly cloudy skies and likely dry at low temperatures in the upper 50s. Still hot, though, for Thursday and Friday. Both days see a lot of sunshine and afternoon highs in the low to mid-90s.
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2: Colorado weather can be a fickle mistress. One moment it's raining, the next moment the sun's out. Oh, look, there's a snowstorm. And now the sun's back out to melt it all away. Avoid the surprises and hear all about the weather with me, meteorologist Cody Wilson of Denver and Front Range Weather. I'll get you the what, where, and when of Northern Colorado's weather on Good Morning NoCo, Mondays at 9:30. 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
10: As a football staff, we really have to focus on what we can control. 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
11: The risk of gusty showers and storms today will be isolated once again, mainly confined to the mountains and adjacent foothills with daytime heating, so they will be terrain driven. Could pose a risk for active fires and fire crews, so it's something I'll be watching.
9: And the two-man game with Steve Smiley and Brady Hull.

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5: The Markley, Van Camp, and Robbins Show. I'm Jamie Markley, the Gen Xer. David Van Camp, the millennial. The man with an edge. The sexy boomer, Scott Robbins.
6: Yeah.
5: Definitely an edge. Dang. We'll get to that. Trifecta coming up in just a few. Yeah. You got a little bit of edge.
7: A little bit cranky today. Yeah, maybe that's
5: just
7: the case.
5: A little
7: I
5: bit.
7: Don't know.
5: News update, David Van Camp.
8: Representative Debbie Dingell, Michigan rep. Democrat is very upset that Trump has renamed Lake Ontario to Lake America.
7: These guys.
8: She talked about it.
7: Twisted up in knots, aren't they?
8: Yeah.
7: Man.
8: She talked about it on Fox News.
9: I mean, the five Great Lakes are more than 20% of the fresh water in the world, and they are a mutual responsibility of America, the United States, and Canada. And do you think fish know which country they're in? Do you think birds do? Canada's our friend, and we should be stopping this.
7: Who cares what fish know?
8: Maybe the fish do.
7: That's a dumb thing to say.
8: I saw some wearing Hulk Hogan glasses, you know, just very excited about this change to Lake America.
7: The fish don't know.
5: Oh, gosh. Okay. I hope somebody else asked her, what do you think about Abdul El Sayed?
7: Well, she hates that, too. Yeah.
5: Yeah, she said she was done with that.
7: Done with it.
5: Well, do you support the policies or not?
8: Right. Because
5: should be asked,
8: right.
5: I mean.
8: The guy representing your party for U.S. Senate in your state begged this guy to come campaign for him.
5: Yeah. Well, and on the whole Democratic Socialist stuff, Scott Bessent. I know you're a big fan of Scott Bessent.
7: I like
5: Scott.
7: Him, yeah.
5: So I brought this in just for you.
7: Okay, thank you.
5: A little cheer up for you.
7: There you go.
5: Talking about the DSA voter, I guess.
10: When you talk about socialism here in the U.S., when we look at the demographic of those voters, they are overeducated and under-earning.
11: Yes.
10: So these are underachievers who are jealous of those who want to go and work every day.
5: Yeah. I think that's pretty true.
7: Yep.
8: Well, yeah, and they're not willing to actually do real work. That Gustavo Gordillo guy.
5: Oh, yeah.
8: His whole resume is hilarious because he's claimed to be, you know, he's this working guy. He's a union electrician, democratic socialist. His parents fled Peru and came with nothing. And then it turns out, by the way, he lives in a not great apartment, which actually the apartment was pretty nice. And, well, he didn't pay his bills. And he was only living there because the $1.5 million house his parents bought him was getting a gut reno done.
5: Yes.
8: And also, he got fired as a union electrician because he didn't go to work and didn't pay his dues. And his parents didn't show up here with nothing. His grandfather came here, was a very successful psychiatrist, and his dad is a multimillionaire.
5: This is the typical story
8: of
5: a lot of these people.
8: Absolutely.
5: Yeah.
7: Poor guy.
5: You might find this somewhat comical, but I'm not making it up with this news today. Of Tiger Woods taking the plea deal and losing his driver's license for 5 years, there was a question that came up at the press conference with law officials in Florida.
8: Yeah.
5: Can he drive a golf cart?
7: See? That's a great question.
5: That's exactly what the dude said.
7: Go to Florida and drive around in golf carts in retirement villages or something.
5: Dude! Yeah. All of a sudden, I go to play this clip. Your computer needs updated. And just flipped off.
8: I love it. I love it when the computer.
5: Please wait.
8: when the computer just tells you it's

0: done. It's like,
1: the show's not done.
2: Just gives up.
1: Yeah. Piece of freaking garbage.
2: Yeah, there you go.
1: David, if you go, it's on X. If you put Tiger in like Tiger,
0: yeah.
1: Yes, it'll come up.
2: Tiger
1: diagnosing your PC. Gosh.
2: For the record,
1: what a freaking dump.
2: I had nothing to do with any of this.
1: No, you didn't.
0: I think this is it. Here we go.
3: Can Tiger legally drive his own golf cart?
4: Oh, my God. That's a great question. Actually, I think you could. Can you drive a golf? You know what? You got me. We'll have to look into that. I'll get back to you. I know you cannot drive a golf cart while impaired on the roads because it is a vehicle. But I don't. My gut reaction is going to be no. But great question. And if you give Christine your information, I'll get back to you.
2: That is a great question.
0: That is.
1: Well, he's got to be able to drive it on the golf course. That'll probably be fine.
2: You can flip it over there too on its side. Or
1: right. Well, you can't let people
2: it into
1: do
2: the
1: it.
2: Drink or whatever
1: all the time.
2: Yeah.
1: Well, yeah. But in a lot of those Florida communities, I mean, golf carts is how you get around.
2: That's
1: you know?
2: True.
1: So, I don't know. We'll see what happens with that. I think you ready for your big three?
2: Yeah, let's go.
1: Good thing
2: we don't
1: need...
2: Are you ready? I don't know.
1: Well, I have two different computers.
2: Okay.
1: One, I think we're fine with this. Casey's cool with it, and we're ready.
5: Are you ready?
6: One, two,
5: it's the three most important news stories of the day.
7: I hit the trifecta!
5: Well, at least according to Scott Robbins. It's the trifecta on the Markley, Van Camp, and Robbins Show.
1: Casey's had some computer issues, too, over time. Yeah. I know. Scott Robbins, trifecta, his top three stories of the day, helped by his hero.
8: I'm Casey Kasem.
2: Are you okay? Is everything working on your end, Casey?
8: Yes.
2: Okay, good. Good to hear.
1: He was frustrated for me. Yeah, I know. It's cool. I'm fine. Don't worry about me.
2: Has he seen the pictures yet? That's all I care about. Because those were stored in the computer, so hopefully they
1: no,
2: were.
1: He had not seen them.
9: What happened to the pictures I was supposed to see this week?
2: I don't know. No, dude, they were in the computer. I don't know.
0: Been waiting for like 50 years.
1: I know. Terrible. Wow.
2: Hey, there's no need for that now. There isn't.
8: Okay. Three.
2: Dang.
0: Number three, more Tallarico cringe.
2: Yeah, this is a level of cringe that Tallarico's efforts. He's trying real hard to be a real Texan, David. You know that, right?
0: Yeah.
2: Real Texan. So he was uncomfortably eating beef in that. I mean, I saw that picture.
0: Yeah.
2: Uncomfortably driving around in a rental truck. Yeah. Saw that one. Now he's found himself with a little video that's been put out of him dining at Cracker Barrel, which is an awkward and weird as you think it would be, because it is. He's such a weirdo. He can't possibly not go into these places and not have people look at him like he's dropped out of a spaceship somewhere. I mean, he's trying to be cool and comfortable in there and everything and order his food and all that, but he can't. It's impossible.
0: What is this delicacy? Biscuits and...
2: Right.
0: Grabby?
2: Right. Yeah, grabby. Right, exactly. Hello, fellow Cracker Barrel lovers. It's me, Weirdo James Tallarico. Then the last shot, and again, there's no audio to it, but his last shot is panning out, and it's him at the window waving at people in the parking lot while he's eating his biscuits
1: he loves,
2: and gravy.
1: Loves gravy, right?
0: He does love gravy.
2: It's crazy.
1: Golly.
8: Oh, now, my. On with the countdown.
1: The Scott Robbins trifecta, okay. Top three of the day, up to number
8: two.
0: Allegedly. Number two.
2: Right.
9: They were nervous.
2: Yeah. Yeah. I don't get that way very often either. But
0: sin against Dolly Parton.
2: Dolly Parton, star on the Hollywood Walk of Fame, has been vandalized.
1: Gosh dang it.
2: Guy, somebody went in there and took all the flowers off of it, stole them all, and just pounded cracks into it.
9: I ain't going to stand for it.
2: You did that to Dolly Parton, you scumbag. And hopefully they'll be caught and punished to the fullest extent of the law. And this is why. This is why you just can't have nice things. Can't be a nice thing in the Hollywood Walk of Fame. What are you doing? It's Dolly, man.
1: They didn't want, what, didn't like the attention Dolly was getting?
2: I guess not.
1: Man, that
2: they
1: is
2: stole
1: sad.
2: All the flowers.
1: Oh, God.
9: And the countdown continues.
1: Scott Robbins, trifecta, top three of the day.
9: And finally, one.
0: Number one, some people got busted.
2: This one, I don't know why this tickles me. It kind of doesn't really tickle me. It's sad, I guess, on some level. But I played a record in the, would have been the 80s, I guess. Maybe the early 90s. I don't remember. There was a song called Rhythm of the Night. I don't, some of you who were in, listening to Top 40 would remember it. It was by a group called The Barge.
6: I didn't listen to Top 40, but you couldn't escape it.
2: Oh, no, it was everywhere.
6: It was terrible.
2: Yeah, and it was big in clubs and that sort of thing.
6: You loved it. Yeah.
2: Well, I don't think I loved it, but...
6: You played it.
2: I didn't hate it.
6: You assaulted the ears of the masses.
2: Yeah. Well, the DeBarge brothers have hit on tough times recently.
6: Yeah.
2: Not quite as hot as they used to be. So James and Chico DeBarge, members of the band.
6: Well, do we need it? Just come with me and we can shake
2: it right away. You'll be doing fine. Oh, the hook's coming.
6: Dear goodness.
2: Yeah, I played that song definitely a lot.
6: You want to know why he's cranky most days?
2: Yeah.
6: Think about years of suffering with this.
2: I haven't listened to it for a long time, but it was a fun little tune. Yeah,
0: the Tesla cover was awesome.
2: Yeah.
6: They might be able to do something with it.
2: Well, he and his brother, James and Chico, were driving along.
6: Boy, this sound is timeless, too, isn't it?
2: Well, it's very dated for its time. Yeah, I mean, but all top 40 songs are like that at the time.
6: Yeah, I know.
2: James DeBarge, 63, was behind the wheel of a truck. It was a Chevy Tahoe towing a Nissan SUV with a tow strap. Neither vehicle had license plates. So the cops saw that and went, well, wait a minute. It's 1:43 in the morning, by the way, in case you're keeping track at home. So they stopped him. Neither one of the DeBarge brothers were dancing to the beat of the rhythm of the night because they didn't have any seatbelts on either. So police immediately disclosed the warrant. They got the warrant. They found drugs inside that were being moved by those two knuckleheads. So they arrested him, and off to jail they go. In 1988, it was Chico and his older brother Bobby were arrested, and they were convicted of their roles, conspiracy to smuggle more than 2 pounds of cocaine. And they're still at it. And the thing I don't understand is, if you're going to smuggle drugs,
6: yeah,
2: and you're going to be out at 1:43 in the morning,
6: yeah,
2: you don't drive a car with no license plates on it.
6: Yeah. Yeah, probably not.
2: You idiots. And make sure you stop at the stops. Make sure the brake lights work. Make sure all that happens. This has been Tips for Moving Drugs by me.
0: Uncle Scott.
2: Yeah.
6: I'm just thinking.
2: There's a little synthesizer break in there, yeah.
6: Yeah, again, a timeless sound. If part of your career today, still making money, was going out and performing this song, can you blame them for being drug addicts?
7: Just and asking. There you have it.
2: Wow.
6: Just asking. You probably can.
2: I don't know if
6: anybody... Oh, there's worse.
2: There were always worse songs, yeah.
6: Yeah. Have you ever heard that song before in your life, David?
0: I was thinking it was a different song that you were mentioning. No, I've never heard that song.
2: Oh, you don't know that one?
0: Okay. I don't know that. That's also why I teased it, as some people got busted, because I didn't know who those people were when you mentioned them.
2: You didn't know who the DeBarge brothers even were. Oh, my God.
6: Yeah.
2: Okay.
6: We got a dealer named Crooked Jess for Nimrods of the News coming up, and a news update next.
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0: News update, David Van Camp. Well, I kind of have a twofer here. One is update in the Lindsey Clancy trial. They are unable to reach a decision again. The judge has given them new instructions. This is the second time they've been told that they've told the judge that they can't reach a verdict. The judge is saying, go back and try again. And so on and on it goes. Now, somewhat related to this is this woman who's been charged with jury intimidation in the Lindsey Clancy trial.
2: Mm-hmm.
0: She was taking pictures outside. She says, well, I was just trying to take a picture of Lindsey Clancy. I'm not a crazy person. Come on.
2: Yeah.
0: Interesting sidebar to this. She's a nurse, this woman who's been arrested.
2: Oh, no.
0: And her husband passed away in 2013 from ALS. And her son died in 2017 from a seizure. So she's been through a lot. I mean, you got to remember, some of these people have been through a whole lot. But weirdly, she made the news in 2017 because she apparently fell into her son's burial plot.
2: What?
0: What? She was visiting the grave and, like, I guess the soil was still loose or something, and she fell in.
1: I don't know that I've ever heard of that.
2: I haven't either.
0: I haven't either. Or maybe it was just covered up with a tarp or something, and they hadn't filled it back in.
1: Okay.
2: Was she trapped there, or did she...
0: They got her out. She did an interview with the local news.
1: Okay. Do you have it?
0: No. Well, that's the other thing, is the full segment has been memory-holed, apparently.
1: Wow.
0: Can't find it.
2: Oh, that's a weird thing.
1: Yeah. And I haven't heard this yet. Savannah Hernandez works for Turning Point.
0: Yeah.
1: She went out and interviewed women and men on whether or not they think Lindsey Clancy is guilty, and she said the difference was huge. I don't think there's any swearing. They don't put those on the TV, do they?
2: Well,
1: it's up to David if we risk it for the biscuit.
2: Well, David's got a button.
1: Risk it. Well, we got to get to Nimrods too. Maybe this is a project for tomorrow.
2: Okay, there you go.
1: I'll probably do that. All right, roll it out.
3: When the going gets tough,
4: damn it, this is too hard.
3: The dumb get dumber.
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4: I love the poorly educated.
1: All right, Nimrods in the News. We go to Florida. It was kind of a risk it for the biscuit situation for this undercover cop. He entrusted Jessica Crooked Jess Straubel, that's what she's known as, Crooked Jess, with $60 to score some crack cocaine. There was going to be a bust. Mm-hmm. So as the undercover officer watched, Crooked Jess walked over to this St. Pete residence that facilitates transactions for illegal narcotics and then disappeared into the property's backyard. Crooked Jess did not return with the crack. So after an hour... more than a reasonable amount of time to wait for a narcotics transaction to occur between two subjects, deputy concluded that Crooked Jess had no intentions of coming back.
2: Oh, no.
1: So a canvas of the neighborhood turned up no trace of Crooked Jess. But that was a few months ago, and now cops happened to see Crooked Jess over the weekend and charged her with possession of drug paraphernalia, because do you know what she had this time? Fentanyl residue on a piece of aluminum foil located within her undergarments.
2: Oh, boy.
1: I saw the mugshot. That was an unpleasant job for somebody, and that's Nimrods in the News. Whoop.
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9: Colorado weather can be a fickle mistress. One moment it's raining, the next moment the sun's out. Oh, look, there's a snowstorm. And now the sun's back out to melt it all away. Avoid the surprises and hear all about the weather with me, meteorologist Cody Wilson of Denver and Front Range Weather. I'll get you the what, where, and when of Northern Colorado's weather on Good Morning NoCo, Mondays at 9:30. 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
7: ABC News, I'm Dave Packard. A shooting in a Minneapolis apartment building leaving three people dead, including the suspected gunman. Officers are among those wounded by gunfire in that shootout with the suspect, Police Chief Bill Peterson. Peterson says he's truly sickened by the level of violence, that the feeling is tempered only by the courageous actions of the Minneapolis police officers who responded without hesitation. Defense Secretary Pete Hegseth facing growing criticism from Republicans after the resignation of Army Secretary Dan Driscoll in a string of firings. GOP Senator Tom Tillis slamming Hegseth as inept, accusing him of creating a leadership void in the top ranks. Day six of deliberations on tap for the Massachusetts jury in Lindsey Clancy's murder trial. For the second time, the jurors told the judge they were deadlocked, and he again instructed them, keep trying. $1 coins bearing President Trump's likeness entering circulation. The U.S. Mint says they were struck on July 4th to celebrate America's 250th birthday. This is ABC News.
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11: I'm Channel 2 Pinpoint Weather meteorologist Alden German. Overnight Wednesday, partly cloudy skies and likely dry, low temperatures in the upper 50s. Still hot, though, for Thursday and Friday. Both days see a lot of sunshine and afternoon highs in the low to mid 90s.
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1: 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Hernan is with us in Tampa. Hi, Hernan. How are you?
22: Hey, Dave. How are you?
1: Better than I deserve. What's up?
22: Amazing. I'm 25. I just moved to Tampa, Florida. I'm making $2,000 a month across three jobs, and I want to build an online coaching business. I have $3,000 in savings, and I don't know if I should just be saving first or investing everything into building my business right now.
1: Okay. Tell me about the coaching. What are you coaching people to do?
22: A fitness hybrid training where it's just running and lifting weights at the same time.
1: Okay. And brand differentiate yourself for me, meaning if I'm your customer, which I'm probably not, Rachel might be, but the if I'm your customer, mm-hmm. why am I talking to you on the online rather than the 8,000 other people on YouTube?
22: 20%, yeah. Well, I'm 25 years old, and I've struggled a lot with being consistent in the gym and started a 75 hard journey, which has sparked my passion again for it. And I know the struggles of being on and off with the gym and being able to get back into it and not overwhelm yourself with everything, because it is an overwhelming journey of getting into shape.
1: So you have a story of starting and stopping and failure that other people can empathize with, and you're going to use that to connect to them and help them on their journey. Did I get that right?
22: Yes.
1: Good.
22: Yes,
1: I like that. Let me tell you what's beautiful about this. You articulated a brand position fabulously. It didn't take you a second. You didn't have to think about it. You spit it out. You have spent time thinking about this, and you've... and it has paid off. So really,
24: yeah.
1: Well done.
24: Is part of the $2,000 you're making every month doing this in person, this kind of training, or is it just like odd jobs that you're doing just to pay bills?
22: No, it's just odd jobs to pay bills.
24: Okay.
0: So you're not making any money on this yet?
22: No, this is starting fresh.
0: Okay. So how will you acquire your customers?
22: Through my ideas, through Instagram, through posting content online, giving them value, and hopefully getting my first 2 to 3 clients just to get some testimonials out of them to have proof.
0: Mm-hmm. Okay. So in my mind, you working out and creating content for Instagram, if you have a phone, is free. You don't need to spend money to do that until you get customers. And when you get customers, they give you money. Then there may be a couple of things you could do to push some of those reels or enhance some of those reels or something to get people to see them that aren't seeing them yet.
24: Yeah. How much is the online coaching?
0: How much are you charging?
22: I don't have a price yet, honestly. It's starting to build it now, but it honestly ranges around $1,000 to $2,000, I believe, depending on how long you want to coach them for, or they want you to coach them.
0: Okay. And why are you not working in a gym as a personal trainer?
22: Honestly, Dave, tried to go to the gym once and didn't get a call back, and that's just honestly the truth. I haven't gone back to doing it.
0: Yeah. You're going to have more than one rejection mm-hmm. with customers the rest of your life. So I think it's a good base of operation for you to be around people doing the stuff you're doing all day long. And it also gives you a place to, to shoot some of your Instagram stuff.
24: Yeah.
0: And show some examples rather than just in your garage. And by the way, you need a job because you're not making any money. And it's going to be a while before this actually monetizes.
22: Mm-hmm.
0: So I want you to go do this. I don't think it's going to cost you much money. I don't think investing money into the business is the answer.
24: Well,
0: I think getting an income while you grow this side hustle into a business.
24: Yeah, and just be cautious because there's a lot of chatter on social media about, buy my course on how to build a course and course. It's all of this, a lot of courses. And some people make great money doing it. But don't fall for something that feels too good to be true as well, because there's a lot of effort and work that goes into it. So move at the speed of cash, Hernan. Don't go into debt for any of this. Mm-hmm. And if you can, before you purchase, someone else helping you in any level of investment in the business, I would do my due diligence to make sure that what I am buying or purchasing is going to help me and has helped other people. Because I think there's a formula. There's a smart formula to digital marketing.
0: I really wouldn't do any of that until you're making a bunch of money. And right now what you have is some really good theories. You have a great brand position. I told you that. But you've made no money yet. You have no proof that this is anything but a theory. So the next stage, and when we're launching a product at Ramsey, whether it's a coaching product, a digital product, or whatever, we want to see some social proof. And social proof is people tell you they will do all kinds of things, but when you actually ask them for their money, that's when you find out if you got something or not. Because they're not going to give you their money until you have proven value to them. People trade money for time and value. It's all they trade it for. And so, when you start actually getting money on your theory, now it's not a theory anymore, it's a business. But you haven't got a business yet. Right now you've got a theory. And I think you might have one. And I want you to go do it. But while you're doing on this, to give yourself some patience, you need to be making some money at a full-time job. And I love having a full-time job in the vicinity of what you're going to be doing, rather than I'm going to go work at Costco and I'm working on my other thing, personal trainer coaching thing on the side.
24: Mm-hmm.
0: No, I want you to be in the training business, be around trainers, be around talking to people about this, be all up in this industry, be learning from people that are doing it wrong. Find you some anti-mentors, find you some mentors. And so, you need to go to work at a gym and you need to keep, there's a bazillion gyms in Tampa, Florida. Somebody will hire you as a personal trainer if you tell them your story. And, you may learn some techniques of teaching while you're working there that will help you further this theory of yours into an actual business. So that's what I would tell you to do. But no, I would not spend any money growing this business, to Rachel's point, right now, because you don't have a business yet. You have a theory, and I don't want to pay somebody to take my theory to market. You mm-hmm. take your theory to market.
24: Yep.
0: That's your job, and you can do it. I really believe in you, because the thing about you was you could actually articulate – with no hesitation what it is you're trying to do. And that is very unusual. I have people come in that work on our team, and they go, you know, we got this need out there, and I think we could do this or this. And they're not nearly as dialed in as you were just then.
24: Yeah, and the testimonials, I think, specifically with, yep. I would say, I mean, physical fitness. I mean, probably any service, but especially with that is one of the promises that you said, or one of the motivations, is that it's so hard to start and stay with it and stay consistent. So if you can find a few clients and over the course of 6 months, be like, over 6 months, they've stayed with me because of this tactic.
0: Here's your before and after
24: shot. A level of testimonial, too, I think is going to give you credibility. Because yep. I think that's probably what you need starting out.
0: Yep. Very good.

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2: Colorado weather can be a fickle mistress. One moment it's raining, the next moment the sun's out. Oh, look, there's a snowstorm. And now the sun's back out to melt it all away. Avoid the surprises and hear all about the weather with me, meteorologist Cody Wilson of Denver and Front Range Weather. I'll get you the what, where, and when of Northern Colorado's weather on Good Morning NoCo, Mondays at 9:30. 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
5: The risk of gusty showers and storms today will be isolated once again, mainly confined to the mountains and adjacent foothills with daytime heating, so they will be terrain driven. Could pose a risk for active fires and fire crews, so it's something I'll be watching pretty carefully.
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1: Nathan is in Houston. Hey, Nathan, how are you?
9: Hey, Dave. Hey, Rachel. Thanks for taking the call.
1: Sure.
9: I'm calling today to ask the question about should we drain or take our emergency fund down to a level to pay off the mortgage. We've been following the baby steps and doing that for a long time. Our kids will be in a Ramsey Babies effectively, and they'll be the beneficiary of all this.
1: Wonderful.
9: And so it's really just a question for my wife. We've done this for so long, so budgeted, and all these things are happening. And now we've got to, you know, take that final step to pay off a whatever 2% mortgage or something.
1: So what's the balance? What's the balance on the mortgage?
9: $280.
1: Okay. And where do you have $280,000?
9: We've sold some projects. We started a business a few years ago, and we have some projects that were acquired by a major public company. And so we have some earnouts that we've already received three out of the four payments, and we have one final payment coming. And so we've been accumulating that. And then separately,
1: why were you not already chunking that on the mortgage?
9: It's all happened so quickly.
1: Oh, okay. So it's very recent.
9: It's only happened.
0: How much do you have saved, Nathan?
1: How much do you have in the account today in those accounts?
9: In total, we have $190,000, and then we have about $156 maybe in non-retirement brokerage accounts.
1: Mm-hmm. Okay. So that is, $340, right? Yeah, $346, and you need $280. So why would your emergency fund disappear?
9: Well, it wouldn't. It's just when I talked to my wife and we laid it out, we were discussing, you know, what level of emergency fund.
1: Well, emergency fund should be 3 to 6 months of expenses. In what world is $66,000 not that amount?
9: It 100% is way more than that, but it's more just the reality of the decision.
1: The reality is you're not touching your emergency fund, which is how you asked the question.
0: Yeah, seeing that amount of money in the bank.
1: That's different than I take my emergency fund down to pay off my house. That's not an accurate question.
9: That's correct.
0: It's more the emotions of draining an account that has a lot of money in it, and you're thinking, do we really?
9: And I'm fine with it, but my wife is, you know, she's more hesitant. Your mom and your wife's phrase, her feelings are, you know, she's
0: feels
9: an
0: good. Yeah,
9: girl,
0: your safety. And
9: real.
1: Well, here's a couple things to think about, and. Yes, I would write a check out of the $346,000 and pay off $280,000 and have $66,000 still sitting there by nightfall. No question about the answer to the question. But then let's talk about, you know, the actual feelings that go with that and the sense of all of those things. Two things come to mind. One is it is a valid thing, and we're seeing it more and more. We're understanding it more and more that it's weird the way your brain works. When you pay off a mortgage, it does not feel the same as when you have that same amount in a pile. Like you're diminishing this pile and putting it over on the house, and it feels like it's gone.
0: Yeah, because you're kind of like losing that.
1: It feels like it's gone.
0: Money.
1: It's not gone.
0: It's not gone.
1: You just moved it into equity. But so math-wise, it's really not gone. You just changed it from a brokerage account to a paid-off house. That's all it is.
0: Mm-hmm.
1: So now we have real
9: estate
1: instead of the other. So, and the mathematics don't tell you that, but the feeling is I'm diminishing one thing, and I don't feel like I'm getting as much on the other side. That's thing one. Thing two is when you pay off your house, on the positive side of the ledger of this discussion, you're going to feel different. She's going to feel different because you've never been there. And I've talked to literally tens of thousands of people over the last 40 years that say, it's like I could breathe again, like somebody was standing on my chest and they got off. And I didn't even know it. I got so used to it.
9: I feel a little bit that way now of I can see that I'm about to be able to take a deep breath.
1: Yeah.
9: I can still feel that call from the guy that had to pay restitution from being a bank robber. I can feel it. I mean, and we've done this through business school.
1: Yep.
9: So many things.
1: Yep, exactly. And now, then the other one is and this is for your wife, is I have told millions of people, tens of thousands in person, but millions indirectly to pay off their house. And I get criticized for almost everything I do from the time I wake up to the time I go to bed. But no one has ever called me, ever, and said, I hate you. I hate the fact that I paid off my house because of you. I've never had that one. No one is ever mad at me for that.
9: Right.
1: They all talk about it as before they do it. It's like, oh, why would I get rid of 2%? If you're stupid, you're wrong, and you're crazy, and all this. And it's like, but when they actually do it, no one ever regrets it. And the joke is, if you pay off your house and you hate it, Nathan, you can go get another mortgage.
9: Right, that's what I've shared.
1: Yeah.
9: I know it's an emotional thing.
1: But it, you know,
0: the interest would be a little different.
1: But I would just say, honey, we have $66,000 left in the bank, and we don't know anything else on our house. We've got to do this. Everything else that Ramsey has told us to do, we went and did, and it worked, and they're not steering us wrong here.
0: Yeah. And you're probably not going to like this, but I'm like, even if you wanted to slow step and be like, let's throw $100,000 tonight at it. Throw $100,000 and let's wake up tomorrow and see how we feel. You know what I mean? Like nothing's on fire right now. You guys need to pay it off because you would have no mortgage next month, which is crazy. I know you would disagree.
1: No, I get your logic, but the problem is you don't get the feeling of reducing it that you do of paying it off.
0: No, I know, but
1: there's
0: I think,
1: no relief.
0: No, it's not relief, but I think it is another step to show confidence of like, okay, we are okay. Okay, I'm okay. Because it's the amount that's being diminished in the bank that is scary looking.
1: Yeah, if you had $66,000 in the bank and a paid for house, would you go borrow money on your house so that you have more money in the bank? No. And
0: right.
1: This is the same thing in reverse. It's exactly mm-hmm. the same thing. Every day you don't pay this off, it's like you're borrowing on your house to put money in savings. It's exactly the effect. And so needs to be paid off tonight, but we got to get her on board, and I appreciate that, and we'll be empathetic and gentle and persuasive
0: nice.
1: And all those things and
0: yes.
1: do it.
0: Yeah. Well, and run the calculations of how quickly you can build that $66,000 back
1: to
0: on top
1: this,
0: of yeah. when you don't have a mortgage payment. Like
1: and you
0: that.
1: haven't even gotten all your payments from your business sale yet.
0: Yes.
1: You still got more money coming.
0: Yep.
1: So it's not... You're nowhere near the edge.
0: Yes. And done, Nathan. That's a lot of work on your part to get to this place,
1: yeah.
0: you and your wife. Hey, so you're there.
1: It's interesting. It's a study listening. So out of the abundance of the heart, the mouth speaks, right? The Bible says that. So the words we use tell us where our heart is. And, it took a minute for us to figure out that he actually was asking the wrong question. Because his heart feels like he's actually getting into the emergency fund.
0: Mm-hmm.
1: And once we got into it, he's not. Or maybe she feels that way, and he was mm-hmm. recasting what she was saying. I don't know. He may have been asking the question on her behalf. But it's interesting that the feeling is that they're getting into the emergency fund, and they're nowhere near it.
0: Yep.
1: And yet it's touching that same place. It's this feeling of security from a pile of money.
0: Mm-hmm.
1: Instead of security from debt-free. And once you've been 100% debt-free, you won't trade that for a pile of money. I mean, the stuff that I own that I could go borrow money on and make a pile of money, I could do it by the end of the day and have a big old pile of money and have all the debt to go with it over on the stuff I borrowed on. But I wouldn't trade that piece for any pile of money. The piece, I always feel like I'm up in the mountains and it's a cool morning. And the sun's coming up, and, you get that deep breath, and it's cold air into your lungs. It's like 46 degrees. I love that. That's how it feels to me when you pay off your house. And nobody hardly has that feeling. When you do have it, you won't trade it

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1: I'm Channel 2 Pinpoint Weather meteorologist Alden German. Overnight Wednesday, partly cloudy skies and likely dry, low temperatures in the upper 50s. Still hot, though, for Thursday and Friday. Both days see a lot of sunshine and afternoon highs in the low to mid-90s.
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3: Howdy, Mr. Ramsey. How are you?
2: Better than I deserve. What's up?
3: I have a couple questions. I'm getting married in about a week. We're 100% debt-free. I'm on baby step number three. And I'm debating leaving a stable job with good benefits to go risk an entrepreneurial opportunity in another state to do window sales as a window representative to potentially make a lot more money.
4: What are you doing now?
3: I'm an HVAC technician. I'm 4 months into the trade, and I'm bringing in $3,800 a month.
4: Net. Okay. Where did you hear about the window opportunity?
3: My cousin is a manager down there in another state in Idaho. He's running a window company and he's making it, considerably more than I am. And he has reached out. Well, I kind of reached out to him, but.
4: Dave's pondering.
2: Yeah. Okay. So what I want for your first year of marriage for your relationship is stability and predictability. And this sounds like a wild adventure. And I don't
3: right.
2: I do like wild adventures. I don't want to do those on my first year of marriage. I want you guys to invest in each other, not in a wild adventure. Where is she? You are in St. Louis. Where is she?
3: She's out here. We're living separately right now. She's living in a hotel, working for a hotel, and then we'll get married and be living here.
2: So if you go to Idaho, she has to get a job too, right?
3: Yes.
2: Have you talked about that?
3: We did. We have, and she's okay looking at any job, Costco or just something random, hopefully to get medical insurance, especially if kids come along.
4: Because this job doesn't offer benefits, because you threw in benefits with your current job.
3: Right. Current job has awesome benefits, and the sales rep doesn't, but for higher.
4: How long has your cousin been doing it?
3: He was on and off with other companies, and I think he's been with this company for 2 years now.
4: And he doesn't own it. Now he's working. He's a manager there.
3: He's working for the company,
4: How big of a company is it?
3: It's growing. It's not a huge sales company, but it seems really stable. His first year there, he brought in $198,000 in the year, and then doing better and better each year. Now as he's climbed management and has extended offers to me to come out and work with him because he thinks I can do well in sales, but it's just nerve wracking.
4: Mm-hmm. Yeah.
2: So are you trained as a HVAC tech? You know what you're doing, so if this thing goes sideways, you could go to work for an HVAC company there?
3: I'm getting trained. I feel pretty well versed, but I'm not 100%.
2: You don't have a set of credentials to walk into another HVAC company and get a job.
3: No. I soon will, though. I'll be getting my certification in a couple weeks.
4: Okay.
2: Then you would. Okay.
4: Yeah. Well, obviously, sure. Complete the certification.
3: Okay.
4: I don't know why. I just have this like hesitation, Thomas, just a little bit of when things feel too good to be true.
3: Right.
4: Sometimes they are, not always. Sometimes they are, though. And so I appreciate your patience on making the decision that you didn't just hear 198 and just be mm-hmm. like, let's just jump ship and go. Mm-hmm. So, yeah, there's a part of me that I'm like, I mean, yeah,
2: so
4: you can go try it because you have the backup of the licensing
2: yeah.
4: to be able to plug into another trade, which is awesome.
2: Finish up your certification.

0: Right.
1: For sure. So the thing that's bothering me, the thing I keep hesitating, I never want to tell people to not go make more money if you can. I think that's a wonderful thing. I don't think it solves all problems, but it solves some of them. And so if you can go from making $40,000 a year to making $140,000 a year, it does change your life. That's the temporary thing. And that's but what it doesn't do is it doesn't give you a 15 or a 20-year track to run on,
0: Right.
1: because you're very likely, you said you're what, 20, how old?
0: 21.
1: 21. It's very unlikely that you will be selling windows at 31,
0: Right.
1: even if you're making 198,000. It's very unlikely that you'll still be doing that a
0: Right.
1: decade later. For sure, 2 decades later. So at 41, for sure. So the question I'm always asking is, where is this taking me? And it could be, maybe we need to rethink it, I don't know. I'm a big fan of people learning how to sell, because salespeople are some of the best paid people on the planet, and more people in marketing and sales end up as CEOs than any other trade. It's the fastest
0: Okay.
1: track into the C-suite, into running a business, running your own business, running someone's business, because because you're developing people skills and persuasion, the ability to persuade, and not the ability to talk, apparently, but the ability to persuade.
2: Just say the
1: So,
2: word, but
1: but the
2: that's a great point, though. Where is it
1: but
2: taking you? Not
1: yeah,
2: just making more
1: I
2: money.
1: don't want to just go
2: Yeah.
1: make more money and end up being something I hate, in a place I hate,
0: Right.
1: because my cousin called me.
0: Right.
1: That's a dumb
2: I know.
1: reason
2: That's
1: to do a
2: a
1: career, you
2: I
1: know?
2: know.
1: It's like, because I mean, I like my cousin, but I'm not going to do something because he said do it. I mean, there's like nothing he's going to know. So no,
0: Right, of course.
1: but I mean, I'm not saying he's a bad guy. I mean, but this just sounds like somebody dangled a carrot, and now you're the horse jumping after the carrot. So I want to think through where this is taking me. Who do I want to be at 35 years old, and how does this help me get there? And if the answer is, I'm going to go over there and make $200,000 a year for 4 years, and then I'm going to move to X that I've always wanted to do, or we're going to open a business doing Y that I've always dreamed of, and I'm going to use that $600,000 swing to do that, that's an okay
0: Oh.
1: answer. That's an okay answer. You're going to pick up a load of fuel, because and the fuel's going to take you to your dream. And that's okay if that's what you're doing. But I want this conversation to go beyond, I'm taking a new job because my cousin called me.
2: Well, and because of the money. Like there's
1: Yeah.
2: a lot of people that they get a big bump in salary and they go work for a company and they're miserable and they're just like, "Oh my gosh, I liked this other company. I wasn't getting paid as much, but
1: Yeah.
2: it was a better fit." You know, that happens.
1: Yeah.
2: Not
1: But
2: always, but you just if money's the only motivation,
1: I love the idea of
2: to a
1: stacking the
2: point they're
1: basement
2: there.
1: full of cash and learning a skill called sales. And that's going to take me on my journey this way, and define this way, define where you're going with it. That's a better way of doing it than I'm just randomly going over there to make more money in another place, and I just got married. Oh, this sounds like stress. Sounds like tough times on
2: You got it.
1: the new bride's going to leave her job at the hotel and work at Costco. Oh,
2: Yeah, I'd
1: wow.
2: have a plan B, Thomas, and also a timeline that, hey, we're going to give it one full calendar year. And if this isn't picking up to X, Y, and Z that we thought, you know, if I were
1: Yeah.
2: her, I probably would want some level of, because it's so new, is there an out? Or are we going to be stuck in this
1: Yeah.
2: dream from the cousin forever and ever, even if it's not working? So there's
1: Yeah.
2: always kind of a, I like having multiple options. So even with that, even if you choose to do this, here's kind of the parameters around that to go do
1: Yeah.
2: something else if we need to.
1: But if you're out there and you're 18 or 19 or 21 and you want to learn sales as a skill, I'm going to encourage you to do that before you do a whole lot of other things, like studying and getting a degree in left-handed puppetry. Let's learn something that's actually usable in the marketplace.

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2: Colorado weather can be a fickle mistress. One moment it's raining, the next moment the sun's out. Oh, look, there's a snowstorm. And now the sun's back out to melt it all away. Avoid the surprises and hear all about the weather with me, meteorologist Cody Wilson of Denver and Front Range Weather. I'll get you the what, where, and when of Northern Colorado's weather on Good Morning NoCo, Mondays at 9:30. 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
9: Today's question comes from Hope in North Dakota. My husband wants to retire next year, and we're trying to get out of debt so we don't have any financial worries in the future. We are less than $50,000 away from paying off our mortgage. Plus, we have two car loans and three credit cards. The house and the cars don't trouble me too much, but the cards have a 25% interest rate, so we're not making much headway on getting them paid down, even with extra payments. Should we take out a home equity loan and pay off the cards, then throw everything at the loan and pay it off as quickly as possible? We have no intention in keeping any credit cards going forward and have agreed to just pay cash from here on out. No, Hope, I would not do that, because the problem is you're just moving your debt from other debt. And so there's no real progress happening. Yeah, you can play the interest rate game. But the truth is, if you focused all of your energy, didn't pay more on the house, didn't pay extra on the cars, you throw everything at that smallest credit card and you work your way down. Honestly, by the end of it, you didn't say how much specific credit card debt you guys are in. But ideally, it'll be less than a year when all that's paid off. So the interest isn't really what matters at that point. It really is the focused intensity that's going to get you guys far. And then possibly selling these cars and setting yourself up. Because, going into retirement with two car loans, three credit cards, not too much in the mortgage. You got $50,000. So, I mean, you guys are getting close on that. But
8: you're not ready for retirement.
9: It's not a retirement year next year for your husband, Hope. Yeah. You guys need to get this cleaned up.
8: Your husband's not going to get to retire next year. You're not ready. You're broke. You have two stinking car payments and credit cards coming out your ears that you can't figure out a way to pay off. You don't get to retire while you're doing that and make less money. You need to make more money. So he needs to double, triple his hours, and you guys need to quit spending like you're in Congress. This is out of control. So the deal is this. You presented two things in the email that are juxtaposed with each other. We're trying to get out of debt so we won't have financial worries in the future. But the cars and the credit cards don't worry me so much. Well, they ought to worry you. They ought to worry you so much that you sell them. Because it's keeping your husband from retiring. So the problem is you're not worried. That's why you shouldn't do this. You need to get worried. You need to get fired up and wired up. You need to get pissed off that you're this old and still in debt. Well, why? Because you keep buying cars on payments. That's why. Sell them. Get you a couple hoopties and let your husband retire. Ooh. Now I got personal. See, but you need to get worried. That's the problem with this email. You're not bothered.
9: No, what bothers her is a 25% interest rate, not the fact of debt, to your point.
8: But she acts like that's the reason she's in debt. No, she's in debt because they keep spending.
9: Yep.
8: And keep buying crap they can't afford with money they don't have. That's called debt. That's where that comes from. And so when you got to get upset about this stuff and go, Citibank has been screwing me. Ford Motor Company has been screwing me. I'm tired of getting screwed. I'm going to do something about this. I'm going to take control of my life away from these stupid bankers. And until you get that kind of thing going, you're not going to get out of debt because you're not going to cut deep enough, sell enough, work enough to clean up the mess, because it's all okay. It doesn't bother me that much. Well, of course it doesn't bother you. You're going to stay right there then. You know, it doesn't bother me much. Well, then you're going to keep it. That's the thing. Until it bothers you, you're not going to fix it. John's in Macon. Hey, John, how are you?
10: I'm good, Mr. Dave. How about yourself?
8: Better than I deserve. What's up?
10: I had a question for you. So I just completed a college internship. I'm 21 years old, and they have offered me a full-time role in sales, in ag sales, but the caveat is I have to move off for a year before I can come back home to kind of get me out of my comfort zone. And I understand that, but my question is, should I rent while I'm gone, or should I buy a large size camper, and that way I'm putting money into something my own besides renting?
8: You should rent.
10: You should rent, okay.
8: Yeah.
10: But see, I'm
8: listen,
10: glad
8: if
10: I
8: you're going to go out and make sales calls else, and you slept in a bed in an apartment, you're going to look different than if you slept in a camper.
10: That's right. And see, it's not.
9: I was going with it's going to go down in value. That. You're not going to have the money to pay, you know, to buy it outright. Rent, so you don't have to, you know, look. Yeah, Dave's is your sleep score, John. That's what Dave's.
8: No, it's your rumpled clothing.
9: worried about.
8: Yeah, no ironing board fits in a camper. Okay, so the.
9: You would look fine, John. I would think you would look fine.
8: John, why did you take this job? What does it pay?
10: Intern with them. This
8: I know, but why? I mean, you took an intern, but they're running you out of town and putting you in an uncomfortable, bad position. Are they paying you to make up for all this? How much are you going to be making?
10: Yes, I'm making $70,000.
8: Okay. And your degree is in what? Ag? You got a degree in ag?
10: Agriculture. Yes, sir.
8: And you're going to come back there and sell for them after a year in your hometown?
10: Yes, sir. That's right.
8: Okay.
9: It's maybe a naive question. Is that a normal process?
8: I never heard of it, but
10: it's a company process, and they were very upfront with me about this. I mean, I accepted this role, and it's designed to get me out of my comfort zone because I have a lot of connections back home, and I guess this is not just me. This is an everybody type deal, but they want to see what I can do.
8: Where you don't know anybody.
10: Myself.
8: Yeah,
10: that's right. Yes, sir.
8: Okay. Yeah, they want you to get your knuckles raw from knocking doors. I'm up for that. I like that.
9: But yeah, just rent an apartment, John. Yeah, don't go get a camper because you're going to get a loan on it. You're going to be paying interest. It's going to go down in value. It's it won't
8: bad
9: be.
8: Bad idea. No, this is you don't need a used camper when you come home. That's not a plan. No, I appreciate your thinking about it and looking at other options, but just get you an inexpensive apartment and work all the time. And you know,
9: live like you're still in college.
8: Stay away from happy hour and work all the time. And get you a couple roommates and keep your expenses down and go make your 70 grand. And this is boot camp. This is my 1 year trial by fire. And then I get to come home and have a great life and make good money with the commissions I make off my connections and my family. The people I've grown up with and all that. So, and you're going to get the advantage of a family network and so forth in a small town, which is wonderful. Good for you. Sounds interesting. Okay. But yeah, no camper, yes, apartment, 1 year, no big deal.
9: Good sleep score, John.
8: Yeah.
9: Good job.
8: Good sleep score. What? We're worried about the sleep score?
9: Well, you're talking about him sleeping well.
8: In a sense, yeah,
9: I know you're talking about appearance.
8: All right. Scott's in Minneapolis. Hey, Scott, how are you?
11: Good. How are you doing, Dave and Rachel?
8: Better than we deserve. How can we help?
11: Well, first off, I just want to thank you. You guys have been a real inspiration to my family. We've learned a lot, and I think
8: thank you
11: because of listening to your guys' steps and ways of doing things. So, long story short, we have a daughter that's in high school. She's in her senior year. She got accepted to a private school out of Minneapolis. We both contribute a full 20% into our Roth or our 401ks. With each of my wife's work and my own. We also contribute the max to our Roth 401k or Roth IRAs.
8: Cool. Before I run out of time on this hour, what can I help you with?
11: So what we're looking to do is we did the math on this, and it looks like she's going to have about $17,000 left over after a four-year degree, which is something we can wash out. We've got about $60,000 in our emergency fund right now. We own our vehicles.
8: What's your question?
11: The question is, should we have her go to this school with that balance? Or I know you guys have always talked about possibly not having a balance when you're done with school. But that
9: so she'll be $17,000 in the hole with tuition is what you're saying.
11: Yes, that would be the leftover that we've done the math on.
9: Okay.
8: And you can't cover that.
11: Yes, we can.
8: Oh,
11: we don't want her to know that.
8: Okay, if you want to pay for college, and that's a college everyone's in agreement with, and you want to pay for it,
9: go
8: wherever you want to go.
9: Yeah.
8: But if you feel like it's a stupid idea because it's too expensive for what you're getting, and you want to just say, this is a stupid idea, it's too expensive for what you're getting, it's not going to do with $17,000. Y'all have done well enough $17,000 in your problem. But we need to actually speak into, is this a good education decision? Sounds like you don't think it is. It sounds like between the lines.

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3: ABC News, I'm Dave Packer. A deadly shooting Wednesday afternoon at a residential building in downtown Minneapolis. Police Chief Bill Peterson.
4: Officers entered the high-rise apartment building. Inside, officers encountered victims and heard additional gunfire. Officers followed the sound of the gunfire to an upper floor of the building. On that floor, officers encountered a haze that significantly limited their visibility. Officers exchanged gunfire with the suspect.
3: The shooting leaving three people dead, including the suspected gunman. President Trump predicting again that the six-month-old war with Iran will end soon. Meanwhile, after 286 days at sea, the USS Lincoln docking in Thailand, 5,000 American sailors finally setting foot on dry land. The judge in the Lindsey Clancy trial sent the jurors home again for a fifth day of deliberations. They say they're deadlocked. Clancy admits to killing her three children. The jury is weighing whether she should be held criminally responsible. This is ABC News.
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7: I'm Channel 2 Pinpoint Weather meteorologist Alden German. Overnight Wednesday, partly cloudy skies and likely dry, low temperatures in the upper 50s. Still hot, though, for Thursday and Friday. Both days see a lot of sunshine and afternoon highs in the low to mid 90s.
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11: Shotgun snap, Bo to the end zone. Ball is caught. That is a great catch by Cortland Sutton. Denver touchdown.
10: Can the defense continue to dominate?
9: But because it's defense, and nationally we hate defense because fans hate defense, we are saying, oh, it's not sustainable. You can't do that. Well, for 2 years in a row, you're talking about one of the elite defenses in the NFL, so don't tell me it's not sustainable. Because it sure seems like it right now.
10: Will this be a breakthrough year for Bo Nix?
12: I think the key to this Denver Broncos offense and that next step for Bo Nix and the Denver Broncos is Jalen Waddle. I think it's going to be a breakout year for Bo Nix.
10: Will the Broncos make it to the playoffs again?
11: Allen pumps once, loads it up, home run ball down the middle of the field. Ball's intercepted. P.J. Locke with the interception down the east Jersey's sideline he goes, and the Broncos have it at their own 40.
10: Broncos games and talk are on Northern Colorado's voice, 103.1 and 1310, KFKA.
13: Brady's got the guests you want to hear.
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0: Welcome back to the Ramsey Show in the Fairwinds Credit Union studio. Rachel Cruz is my co-host today. Sherry is in Los Angeles. Hi, Sherry. How are you?
18: I'm good. Thank you for taking my call.
0: Sure. What's up?
18: Well, my husband and I are getting closer to retirement age, and we have $735,000 in combined IRA and 401k accounts.
0: Way to
18: and
0: go.
18: We have that is a positive for sure. We do have $150,000 in cash that's in the bank. That's obviously a waste. And I just started to panic thinking, oh my gosh, we got to get things rolling here and invest that excess cash. And I'm just not sure where to do that. We're not contributing to our IRA and one other 401k that we're separated from service from that employer, but that we've never rolled that over to IRA. Mm-hmm. So we do have.
0: It sounds like you've kind of got some cleanup to do.
18: Yes.
0: Pull all these things together and point them towards a single strategy.
18: Exactly.
0: Yeah. I would just jump on RamseySolutions.com and hit the SmartVestor Pros in your area. The mm-hmm. brokers, the financial advisors that we endorse all have to have the heart of a teacher, or we don't put our name beside them. In other words, they're going to sit down and not tell you what to do. They're going to teach you what they would do in your situation and explain to you why, and then you will decide if you want to do that or not. That's the proper way to go at this. So it sounds like that some of those things just all need to be rolled into good growth stock type mutual funds. In general, I spread my portfolio, and Rachel and Winston have spread theirs across four types of mutual funds: growth, growth and income, aggressive growth, and international. We put about a fourth in each. We want to move as much toward Roth as we can move because it's growing tax-free, and we don't have mandatory withdrawals at 73 called RMDs, required minimum distributions, okay? So that's a couple of things you may want to kind of target, but they'll teach you all of that when you sit down with them. because they're going to give you advice that's consistent with what you'd hear on the air also, or we wouldn't put our name beside them.
1: Are those other accounts, Sherry, that you mentioned with old employers, was that included in the 735 number that you gave us, or is that more?
18: That's included.
1: Okay. That's just total.
0: How old did you say you were again? How old? 50?
18: I'm 53 and my husband's 57.
0: Oh, you guys are going to have so much money.
18: Oh, gosh. I hope so.
0: Oh, no, you will. So let me kind of give you a rule of thumb just to prove it to you. It's very interesting. If you take a number and divide it into 72, it tells you how long it takes a lump sum to double. So if you made 10%, it takes 7.2 years for it to double. So if you're in a decent growth stock mutual fund portfolio, your 735 is 1.5 and you're 60. It's 3 when you're 67, and it's 6 when you're 74.
18: Oh.
0: If you do nothing else. So I'm not kidding when I say you're going to have a lot of money. You're doing really well. But you need to get all of this stuff. You can't be sitting in cash.
1: You'll be using some of that in retirement.
0: Maybe, depending on what's going on.
1: Well,
0: you may be drawing down on some of it at some point. I don't know. But that's also, you probably will be adding to it between now and retirement, too. So those numbers aren't going to be that far off for that reason. So anyway, let's get the cash working. Let's make sure that those old junky leftovers from the other jobs are all pointed in good mutual funds. Everything's dialed in on Roth as much as it can be within reason. And, you know, we've got a good portfolio of long track record, high producing mutual funds that you feel really, really good about. And then you can really just, you know, watch this thing cruise, and you're going to do great.
18: Okay. Well, with that being said, our goal is to have our house paid off when we do retire.
0: Good.
18: And I've been paying extra towards that every month.
0: Good.
18: Saying that we're going to be okay financially, should I be putting this extra money into the house, or should I be using that to invest?
0: No, you need to get the house paid off. Because there's two things that causes people to get their first $1 to $5 million of net worth. One is a juicy retirement program, which you have, and two is a paid off house. We find the average millionaire that we find that becomes a millionaire, say they got a $1.7 million net worth. We find, you know, $800,000 on the house, and they got another $600,000 or $800,000 in their 401ks. And that's the typical first $2 million that somebody builds.
1: Yes, but you are investing 15% of your income until then.
0: Yes.
1: In retirement, yes.
0: But no more.
18: Okay.
0: Everything else goes on the house, and we're going to get this all working. What's your household income?
18: We make $242 combined.
0: Yeah. So you got another.
1: How much is left on the house?
18: $330.
0: Okay.
18: And I've been paying $1,000 extra a month, but according to the mortgage calculator, if that's accurate, if I paid $2,400 extra a month, which would be an extra $1,400, which I could do, we'd have it paid off in 7 years.
0: I would do that.
18: And so that's not too aggressive.
0: No, there's no such thing as too aggressive. Get it paid off. Unless you're not having fun in life because you're aggressive. But I still want you to go on a cruise. I mean, you're making $250,000 a year, so enjoy your life. But put 15% of your income away and throw as much at the house as you can. Get the house paid off as soon as possible. And then with the house paid off and you've got by then several million dollars saved, invested, you know, you're in a really, really good spot at like 60 years old here.
18: Okay. Well, that is a relief. I was starting to panic. So
0: no, there's no reason to panic.
1: No,
0: but I do believe in tuning up things. You know, this is a good piano. Let's get it tuned up so it plays a good song.
18: Okay.
0: You're doing a good job. Let's just do a little bit better. Excellent job. So and that'll also give you the comfort, the emotional peace, because you got your hands around the neck of this thing, making it behave.
1: Mm-hmm.
0: Right now, it feels like it's a little bit drifting, and that's bothering you as much as the actual numbers.
1: Yeah.
0: So when you're on top of it and you're telling your money what to do, there's a sense of power. When things are drifting away, there's a sense of powerlessness.
1: That's right.
0: And anxiety that goes with that.
1: Because, by 60, I mean, a paid off house, and then if they're investing 15% over the next seven-ish years.
0: And that would have $2 million.
1: It'd be close to $2 million.
0: Plus the house. That'd be worth probably $3 million.
1: Yeah.
0: So, you know, I don't know what the house is worth, but, you know, guessing $1
1: million. Mm-hmm.
0: So, she's in great shape. You've done a wonderful job, by the way. This is what you aim at. I took a call earlier in the week from a 64-year-old that had $40,000. He didn't know what he was going to do. He's a security guard. He's worried about eating.
19: So that's the other side. I mean, so, you know, that's a cautionary tale for the rest of us to get ready. You know, get ready. It's coming. Christmas is in December. Retirement's in your 60s, 70s, whatever. I mean, it's coming. The other option's death. So you probably ought to plan. You know, I mean, this is what you need to do. So this is the thing. And it's amazing how fast it comes at you, all of this. So,
1: you feel like you have forever when you're in your 30s. And
19: yeah, I was just a daddy yesterday, and now I'm a grandpa. Who knew? Mm-hmm. You know, it's just like that. And now I'm a grandpa of a 13-year-old. How does that happen? I have teenagers.
1: Yeah, teenager.
19: Mm. Now I'm thinking about being a great-grandpa. You know, oh, my gosh.
1: Stay alive, Dave. Stay strong.
19: I'm working on it.

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2: Is in Raleigh, North Carolina. Hi, Andrea. How are you?
13: I'm doing well, Dave. How are you?
2: Better than I deserve. What's up?
13: Yeah, so I want some advice on if I should buy a car if I'm already in debt. I am about $69,644 in student debt. I just finished my master's degree. I drive a 1994 F-150 and drive about 30 minutes to work, so I'm thinking I need a new car. I just started a new job, and I make $65,000 a year.
2: Cool. What's your master's in?
13: Landscape architecture.
2: Mm.
14: Good for you.
2: Okay.
13: Right. Thank you.
2: How long have you been driving the F-150?
13: For about 2 years. Mm.
2: Drive it for two more.
13: Okay.
2: You're broke.
14: Do you have any money saved, yes. Andrea?
13: I do, yes. I have about 19,600 and some change saved up.
14: And nothing's wrong with the truck. It's just old.
13: It's just old. I have had some issues with it. And, you know, that uncertainty of driving 30 minutes every day and not being sure if something's going to happen to the truck. It's just
14: But nothing, I mean, nothing. It's not like there's one specific thing that you're like, it's about to go down. It's just the idea that something might, right?
13: Right.
14: Okay.
13: Exactly.
14: And yeah, I'd keep driving.
13: Things have happened, but I, you know, just keep repairing it.
14: And throw $18,000 at this debt, too.
13: Yeah. Yes.
2: We teach you to pay everything down to $1,000. Don't borrow anymore. Mm-hmm. Live on beans and rice and attack your debt and clear your debt. You believed in investing in this master's degree. And so far, you've gotten a $65,000 job as a result of it. Hopefully, that's going on up from there to make your theory of investing in this education correct. So I want to see you making $100,000 because of this master's, and I want to get this master's paid off as soon as possible. This is not a pet. It's a student loan. Kill it.
13: Right, exactly. And that's how I feel. The cars that I'm looking at are all within the $37,000 range.
2: $37,000? You have $19,000. You're going to go in debt while you're trying to get out of debt?
13: And so that's why I was like, I don't think that this is the right decision for me to make right now.
14: No, it's not.
2: $3,700 isn't the right decision. $37,000 is 10x a bad decision. No.
13: Right.
2: No.
13: Yeah, well, that was my question. You know, I feel like I knew the answer to it.
2: Yeah. Here's the thing. If you will get in the business, if you'll set your head to say, my number one wealth building tool is my income. And as long as I'm giving that away in car payments and student loans, I'm going to be what's known as a middle-class broke person. But you can make $65,000, $75,000, $85,000, $95,000 as your career expands here and become a millionaire if you'll get out of debt and stay out of debt. Because you're not giving all your money away to other people every month.
13: Right. And with my $19,000, you guys are saying, you know, pay everything but $1,000.
2: Yes.
13: I do have my company that matches $5,000 in 401k.
2: No.
13: So I not worry about that?
2: You do not need to be putting money into a retirement plan. You're broken in debt.
13: Okay. Gotcha.
2: Get the debt cleared up as fast as you can.
14: Yeah, Andrea, when you walk the steps, we call them the baby steps. So it is that $1,000 emergency fund. Baby step two is paying off all of your consumer debt. So that'll be your next goal. And hopefully you can do that in 2 years. And then you want to save up a 3 to 6 month emergency fund. And by that point, you're probably going to be simultaneously saving up
2: for a car.
14: For a car. And that
2: you pay cash for.
14: Yes. And that
2: no
14: emergency
2: payments.
14: Fund. And then after that's done and that emergency fund is in place. And if you're single and you have a great job, you could do a 3 month emergency fund. It doesn't have to be 6 months. And then from there, you start investing. So yeah, you will not be investing probably for the next three and a half years, but that's okay. Because when you start investing, we tell you to put 15% of your income into retirement. So that is that 5% match and also a Roth IRA. So you will have plenty to catch up on. So just because you're not getting that 5% match in the next 3 years, you're going to more than be okay because you're going to be funding 15% of your income into retirement because you have that margin. So those are the baby steps, really, we walk people through.
2: Hey, Andrea, if I give you a book that shows you how to do all this, will you promise to read it?
13: Yes.
2: All right, I'm going to give you the Total Money Makeover. It shows you how to do all those
14: and
2: baby steps.
14: Let's give her every dollar for
2: and
14: a
2: we'll
14: year.
2: And we'll set you up on our budgeting app, Rachel's talking about.
14: And it helps you walk the baby steps, too, on that.
2: Yeah, it's going to guide you through the baby steps as well and reinforce this idea that with no payments, you have money to invest. With no payments, you have money to invest. See, what we've done is we all make, most Americans make pretty good money. They just give it all to a bank. They give it all to Ford Motor Company, $37,000 car. They give it all to Sally Mae, you know, $69,000 in student loan debt. And we give all our money away, and then we wonder why they have tall buildings and we're broke. And they have Samuel L. Jackson saying, what's in your wallet? Well, apparently, my money is in your wallet. That's what apparently we can go with there, if you're using that stupid Citibank card, right? So, that and whoever it is. What's the other guy? Bradley Cooper? Is that the one that lives in the lobby or something? I don't know. Saw that one the other day. The guy, Citibank guy that lives in the Citibank man lives in the lobby.
14: I don't know.
2: I think it's Bradley Cooper, maybe.
14: Oh no, no, they didn't get Bradley.
2: I don't know. It's some actor.
14: Oh,
2: anyway,
14: man,
2: yeah, these actors are now all bankers.
14: Jennifer Gardner, I know.
2: Yeah, Jennifer for sure, which is real disappointing because I was a fan.
14: Oh, but, stop! You can still like Jennifer Gardner.
2: I know, but I can't stand the this. Anyway, these companies are screwing you guys. Is what it amounts to.
14: Yes.
2: And they're paying a pretty person to tell you to do it,
14: mm-hmm.
2: and regardless of who it is. And so I don't know if Samuel.
14: No,
2: it's pretty, but
14: it was Dan Levy, is what I'm seeing. Citibank commercial where he's in the lobby of the hotel. Is this what you're talking about?
2: No,
14: different.
2: Different one, I think. No, this guy lives in the lobby of the bank.
14: Capital One.
2: Oh, wrong one. Not Citibank. Capital One. Okay, thank you. We'll figure it out in a minute. All right. Will is in Atlanta. Hey, Will, who is it we're mad at? What's up?
15: Hey there, Dave. How are you doing?
2: Better than I deserve. How can I help?
15: Hey, well, thank you. First off, thank you for taking my call. Even when I was a kid, my dad was watching your Fox Business show, back in 2009 when all that was going on, and I took a financial literacy course that they had set out for you in high school. I've always really respected your work and
2: thank you,
15: everything.
2: Sir.
15: So that's why, that's why I wanted to talk to you today. I'm 25 years old and I've been married for 2.5 years and we're doing okay financially. But there's two things I wanted to really get your advice on. And that's, we have a $17,000 car loan left from a car we purchased 2 years ago. And on the flip side, we want to know how we can maximize our cash and income we already have in the bank and that we do make.
2: How much do you have in the bank now?
15: Currently, but between me and my wife's savings, we have almost $13,000 in our joint. I have $85,000 in a money market.
2: Pay off your car today.
14: Will, do you remember the class you took?
15: I mean, I will say I wasn't that smart in high school.
14: No, no. You can say it was boring and you ignored it. It's fine.
2: I didn't really like you, Dave, but I thought I would start out being nice on the call. Anyway, now pay off your car now. You have $85,000 and $17,000 car loan. Pay off your car today. You understand?
15: Okay.
2: Instantly. Okay. Instantly. And never borrow money on a car again.
15: No, and we had a, she had an old car at the time, and in retrospect, it did have a few problems here and there.
2: I don't really want to hear your excuses. Just pay off your stinking car, man. Pay off your car and never borrow money on a car again. Ever. Ever. If you want to be rich. If you want to be poor, keep a car payment. Poor people drive big old cars with big old payments on them and walk around with stress. They don't have financial peace, two words that don't go together, like airline service. So, I mean, you got to think different, man. Break the cycle, break the cycle, break the cycle. No car payments. I don't care what's going on. Don't get a car payment. I'll ride a bicycle before I'll get a car payment.

0: Hey guys, it's Rachel Cruz. I don't know about y'all, but I can build something up in my head until it feels way harder than it really is. I'll convince myself it's going to take forever, be super complicated, or cost a fortune. Then I finally sit down to do it, and I wonder why I waited so long. 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
1: I'm Channel 2 Pinpoint Weather meteorologist Alden German. Overnight Wednesday, partly cloudy skies and likely dry at low temperatures in the upper 50s. Still hot, though, for Thursday and Friday. Both days see a lot of sunshine and afternoon highs in the low to mid 90s.
2: Colorado weather can be a fickle mistress. One moment it's raining, the next moment the sun's out. Oh, look, there's a snowstorm. And now the sun's back out to melt it all away. Avoid the surprises and hear all about the weather with me, meteorologist Cody Wilson of Denver and Front Range Weather. I'll get you the what, where, and when of Northern Colorado's weather on Good Morning NoCo, Mondays at 9:30. 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
5: The risk of gusty showers and storms today will be isolated once again, mainly confined to the mountains and adjacent foothills with daytime heating, so they will be terrain driven. Could pose a risk for active fires and fire crews, so it's something I'll be watching pretty carefully.
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18: Shotgun snap, Bo to the end zone. Ball is caught. That is a great catch by Courtland Sutton. Denver touchdown.
17: Can the defense continue to dominate?
19: But because it's defense, and nationally we hate defense because fans hate defense, we are saying, oh, it's not sustainable. You can't do that. Well, for 2 years in a row, you're talking about one of the elite defenses in the NFL. So don't tell me it's not sustainable, because it sure seems like it right now.
17: Will this be a breakthrough year for Bo Nix?
20: I think the key to this Denver Broncos offense and that next step for Bo Nix and the Denver Broncos is Jaylen Waddle. I think it's going to be a breakout year for Bo Nix.
17: Will the Broncos make it to the playoffs again?
18: Allen pumps once, loads it up, home run ball down the middle of the field. Ball's intercepted. P.J. Locke with the interception. Down the east sideline he goes, and the Broncos have it at their own 40.
17: Broncos games and talk are on Northern Colorado's voice, 103.1 and 1310. Those games and talk are on Northern Colorado's voice, 103.1 and 1310. KFKA.

0: Ramsey every month. It's full of Ramsey answers from 3 or 4 years on this show. We dumped it into the AI, into the data set. We dumped all the books we wrote into the data set. We dumped all the articles, several thousand of them that are on our website, into the data set. So when you ask Ramsey, you're getting a Ramsey answer. There's no Reddit trash stirred in. There's no sewage from TikTok stirred in. It's just Ramsey, straight up. If you don't want a Ramsey answer, you shouldn't ask Ramsey. If you do, you should ask Ramsey. It's completely free. You can do it at RamseySolutions.com or click the link in the description if you're on podcast or YouTube. Ask Ramsey. Jocelyn is in San Diego. Hey, Jocelyn, how are you?
1: Hey, I'm doing well. How are you guys? Thanks for having me on.
0: Sure. How can we help?
1: Well, I am just trying to figure out how to get my husband on board with, one, paying off our debt and just really, like, getting that gazelle intensity. I don't think we've really had that. It just doesn't feel like, yeah, he's really there, and he's the money maker right now, and I'm doing the best I can, but I kind of want to control things, you know, human nature.
2: So what's the pace look like? What are you wanting to do? What is he pushing back against?
1: He says he's on board, but our biggest expense is eating out. Mm-hmm. It's a lot. So it's like, I'm like, could we not eat out? You know, yeah, I'm down to bring it down. But like, it's not really happening. I just did our first budget last month. So we did have expenses. We didn't really exactly hit everything, but he's not unwilling. I just feel like he doesn't participate that much. And
0: okay, you've made a mistake that is unusual for ladies to make. Usually the man makes the mistake you're making. You're hard driving. And I love you. I think you're awesome. But what you did is you started talking about what we're going to do and what we're going to do this, we're going to do that, what we're going to do instead of why.
1: Yeah.
0: And so I want to sit down tonight and turn off the television, put the kids to bed, and let's have a dream date.
1: Okay.
0: I have a dream. Why? Because the debt scares me to death. The idea of having no retirement scares me to death. The idea of having a car payment the rest of my life scares me to death. And I want us to dream about what it would feel like to have no payments and have a big old stack of money to be able to travel and to be able to do the things that you want to do, honey. What would you do if we had a big stack of money? And him dream with you. And then we've got a reason to not go out to eat.
1: That's true.
0: And it changes
2: the motivation.
0: What would
2: it be for you, Jocelyn? What's the reason you want to get out of debt?
1: I mean, we don't have much, honestly, like on the scale of things, but I want to be able to save up for a house. And right now, I honestly don't know, even if I go back to work, like I'm a nurse, but right now I'm at home with our 1.5-year-old son. Mm. Like I could make a decent amount, but from what I'm understanding with numbers, I'm like, we don't have a down payment. And homes here, you could get a tent for...
2: Yeah, right.
1: Probably more than we could afford, you know?
2: Sure. Right. How much debt do you guys have?
1: Honestly, we've got, oh my gosh, I just spaced. We've got just a personal loan with my parents because they bought our truck off of us. We were in over our heads with it. Like mm-hmm. we owed more on it than it was worth. So we've only got $8,700.
2: Okay. And that's it.
0: That's your only debt?
1: Yeah. I just got him to pay off the credit card. I was like, please, let's pay off the credit card.
2: Okay. So that's paid off. How much do you guys make a year? How much does he make?
1: Right now, he's bringing home $7,500 a month.
0: Good.
2: Okay. Oh, great.
0: It's not bad at all. Okay, so I think you just sit down and you say, okay, let's talk about what it feels like in the future to have a stack of money and own our own home.
2: And
0: not owe my parents any money. When we don't owe your parent, don't owe anyone anything, and we're stacking money for a down payment on a home, we're building a life for this 1.5-year-old that's going to change his whole life. And I want us to have a home. I want us to be able to do this or that. Well, you know, I mean, would you join me in this dream and then let us sacrifice to hit the dream?
1: Yes. That sounds nice.
0: Yeah, I want to dream in high definition.
1: Yes.
0: Let's start talking about, I remember we were in a

0: rental house, and Rachel was eight. And, Rachel was eight. Rachel was 7 or 8 years old. And we were in a rental house that because we sold our house to get the rest of our debt after the bankruptcy cleaned up. And my wife hated that rental house. And she said, "We have to get a house. Life is too short. And I'm going to pray for a white kitchen and a three-car garage for our two cars and our boat. And I'm going to pray that we can do that and in the school system over here where the kids are going to school already. And I'm going to pray for that." And, we were on this little weekend trip, and I got an email from a real estate friend of mine, and it was in the early days that they actually started putting pictures on the Internet of a house. That's how long ago it was. And the dadgum thing had a three-car garage and a white kitchen.
1: That's crazy.
0: Because we had dreamed in high definition with great detail, and we were both agreed that's what we were pointing at.
2: You had
0: and
2: a goal.
0: We had pulled the money together to do that. And when we came home from that little weekend trip, we didn't even go home. We drove straight to that house to view it with the real estate agent.
1: That's
0: and
1: awesome.
0: Then we went home. And we bought that house, by the way. It's the house that Rachel grew up in. And so that's the kind of stuff, but you're together joining.
2: Well, it makes it feel real.
0: To a like, detailed thing. It's not this vague thing of, I just want to have a pile of money.
2: Right.
0: That's not good enough.
2: It's a life. What's the life that you want?
0: What does the money buy you?
2: Yes, the money is the tool to create the life that you want. What is that? What does that look like for you? Is it the white kitchen? Is it the certain school district? Whatever it is. But I think, and John Zaloni talks about this too, you really do as detailed as you can create that. It just makes it tangible that it's not vague and it's not out of reach, but it's like, no, this is the type of house that realistically, because you guys were being real, you weren't like, we need a $4 million
0: house. We had the money for.
2: Yes, that's right. So it's like, it's a realistic in there, but to pinpoint it and to have those details. And it's, and I would say too, Jocelyn, to I always love a timeline, like map it out, and you guys be like, hey, let's have a goal to be out of debt in 3 months. What do we got to do to make that happen? Okay, from there, building
0: what
2: up that emergency.
0: Be true.
2: Yes. And you actually start painting it and looking ahead and be like, oh my gosh, in 5 years, he's going to be starting kindergarten. We may have another baby. What does life look like in 5 years? How much money do we think realistically we have saved up? What type of house can we buy?
0: And I'm going to go to nursing then to hit that next goal.
2: Yeah, totally.
0: Yeah.
2: Go back to work for
0: or
2: a little
0: I'm
2: bit.
0: I'm going to take ER weekends now to hit the goal of buying a house.
2: Yes, or there was a mom in the lobby earlier, and she was saying for 22 years she stayed home, and that was her number one goal. And because they did the baby step, that was her goal, to stay home.
0: She's able to.
2: That
0: was the dream. That was the high-definition dream. That's
2: right.
0: The dream.
2: So
0: exactly.
2: Yeah, whatever it looks like. But and to Jocelyn,
0: if you're super broke, I remember a dream we had. We were super, super broke, and we had been so scared for so long. Sharon's dream at one point was, I want to have enough money to go to the grocery store and fill up the buggy.
2: And just the buggy.
0: And not
2: what a southern phrase.
0: Fill up the shopping cart.
2: The shopping cart.
0: The
2: yes.
0: shopping cart.
2: The buggy.
0: The buggy.
2: Yeah, and not have to look at prices.
0: I want to fill the whole thing with food and not feel like I broke the family.
2: Yep.
0: That doesn't sound like a big goal, but that's a lot of money. You can mortgage a house for that today. But
2: today. But
0: oh my gosh.
2: It's just more that feeling of freedom.
0: Well,
2: like,
0: it's a clear.
2: I want to get to this place.
0: I can see it.
2: Yes.
0: It's very clear. It's not a dollar amount. It's what the dollars do.

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0: Holly is in Austin, Texas. Hey, Holly, how are you?
12: I'm pretty good. How are you?
0: Better than I deserve. What's up?
12: I'm just wondering how you would approach, how can I better encourage my fiancé to try to continue to better our income without him feeling like I'm telling him he's not making enough money?
13: Hmm. Where's this feeling coming from, Holly? Do you feel like he's not making enough money?
12: Oh, he's making plenty of money. So about a year ago, we started getting really serious about paying off our debt, following the baby steps, trying to get set up to where we can start saving to build a house. Right now, we're living on his
0: current property. You're not married.
12: No, we get married. Our marriage date is exactly a year from now.
0: Well, you don't buy a house or pay off each other's debt until you're married.
12: Our debt's combined right now. It's
0: That's
12: been combined
0: dumb.
12: For about a year and a half.
0: That's really dumb.
12: We've paid off about
0: You're
12: going
0: to have a
12: 60,
0: nightmare
12: 000.
0: On your hands. That's really, no, no, no, no, no. please do not do that with somebody you're not married to. Yeah. If you want to get married this weekend, you can start acting like you're married, but you're not married. This is a disaster.
13: What's the combined debt, Holly? Cars?
12: So it was two vehicles and then a credit card and then a car hauling trailer.
13: Okay.
0: And are these both in both of your names?
12: Yes.
0: Oh. Please have a celebration 1 year from now and get married this weekend. You are so vulnerable that your goose is cooked if something happens here. This is so scary. You have no idea the mess you have potentially made. This is really, really dangerous for you.
13: How much do you make, Holly?
12: I make about $40,000 a year, $45,000, and then he makes about, this is all take home, and then he makes about $75,000 a year take home.
0: And what is it you want him to do better about when he makes twice what you make?
12: Not necessarily doing better. He was told about, I would say, 4 to 6 months ago that he is making the best he can make at his shop right now. And, you know, he goes in on the weekends. He works late during the week. And I've kind of tried to encourage him to, you know, possibly seek a different shop or a higher position at his job currently. And he feels like I'm not being appreciative. And I was just wondering how you would go about encouraging, kind of like, when is the end of the road of trying to increase your income?
13: Yeah. I'm trying to figure out, is he enjoying his job?
12: He does. He's a body tech, body shop technician.
13: Okay.
12: He does enjoy his job. He's had a couple of problems just with, like, coworkers and stuff, but nothing.
0: How old are you guys?
12: He is 25 and I am 22. Mm.
13: Yeah, I probably, honestly, Holly, I would focus in more on not only figuring out what to do with your $40,000 and start paying off some of these debts and start working your journey separate than him because you guys are not married. And it's one thing to tell him, you know, that you see potential in him and what he's doing. But he may be very content with where he is right now, and he's not making a bad living, you know?
12: No, not at all.
13: Yeah. So I'm just curious how those conversations go, because he's not feeling appreciated, apparently.
12: Yeah, it's kind of back and forth. Sometimes he has a lot of feelings towards him wanting to better himself, wanting to become, you know, a shop manager potentially, or starting his own business, as far as that goes. And then other times he's kind of down in the dumps about it. I do think that when they told him he was making the most he can in his shop, he was not very happy about it. And he really wanted to move, and then he kind of changed his mind.
13: Yeah. Well, I don't think there's much that you're going to be able to do.
0: I think the only thing you can do as a
13: fiance.
0: No, as a fiance, you can't do anything. As a wife, the only thing you could do would be to you don't have the leverage from the fiance position to lift or to do anything because you're still in the negotiation phase, believe it or not. So you're barking up the wrong tree. But once you're a wife, then the thing you could do is just be say, honey, I think
13: what I see in
0: I see that you could run your own business, and you'd have to learn some skills that you don't know yet about running a business, because being a body shop tech is different than running a body shop. Different set of skills. You have to learn the business parts of it, the marketing and the accounting.
13: Sometimes being 25, doing what he's doing and really getting good at it,
0: it's not a bad thing.
13: It's not bad. Yeah. Like he's.
0: But if we started planning and said, okay, 5 years from today, we have a goal of you opening something, let's start saving towards that, and you start reading books about business and learning about business, I think you could make three times what you're making and own your own shop and have guys like you working for you. And I think we can get there, and I think you can get there. And as your wife, I would love to help you do that. I honestly think you're doing it from the wrong position, and you're not listening to me. So that's okay. You go do what you want to do. But I'm telling you, from having sat in this seat for almost 40 years, that you guys are playing with fire. And if you don't get burned in this, I'll be shocked. And so please do not buy a house with someone you're not married to. You are doing what we call in legal terms a general partnership. And if he dies and there is no will, you will own a house with his mother. This is the kind of crap you're playing with that you don't even know about. And you think I'm just being mean and telling you to get married. But you are really walking across the lake of fire and asking to fall in it and get your butt burned. You are playing with about four different things there that are going to take off your head if you guys aren't lucky. You might luck your way through this, but you might not too. And so please, if you're going to own cars together and buy houses together, get married first and do your celebration a year from now. But you're not listening, so you're not going to do it. No, I can tell. Really, I've been doing this a while.
13: You never know, Holly.
0: So I think you can encourage him from that position to go do something with his life. But, you know, yeah. I don't know. Something wrong in the air. Something wrong.
13: No, they're just 22 and 25.
0: No,
13: and
0: there's something wrong in the air.
13: No, I think they're young. And sorry, not that sounds demeaning, Holly, but you're young. And what she doesn't see either is that, you know, engagement, there's zero legal protection for either of you. And he or you in 4 months could be like, I think I'm done, you know, and you walk out and that's it. And then for the rest.
0: And now you're on a trailer that tows cars.
13: For the next 3 years, as you're trying to get out of debt and date and all of this, you got the ex. And I mean, it is not worth it. It's not worth the risk. Keep your money separate. And that's for other people listening, right? I mean, Holly, they're in it. But like when you are dating, keep it separate. Do not combine finances. And then once you are married, even in an engagement, but once you are married, yes, combine. It is so funny to me on the show. I don't know why it is like this. There's so many couples like that are dating, engaged, and everything's combined. And then we talk to married couples, and they refuse to combine. And I'm always like, How is this happening?
0: Oh, it's so bad backwards.
13: Oh, I know. But yeah, it's the protection side. There's not any. And the worst is the co-signing. And then we get the call, and they're like, I co-signed with my ex-girlfriend, and she's not paying anymore. You know what I mean?
0: And I can't find her or the car.
13: Yeah, it's just like, there's so much life that can happen. And when you're not legally married, you get to just walk out. You get to just leave. At least with a divorce, you're having to go through a court system and, you know,
0: the judge will make you pay it then.
13: Yeah, but there's a lot up in the air, Holly, so I'd lock it down if I were you. Go and get married.
0: This weekend.

0: If you want to win with money in 2026, you can't keep living normal. Normal's broke. 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
2: ABC News, I'm Dave Packer. A shooting in a Minneapolis apartment building leaving three people dead, including the suspected gunman. Officers are among those wounded by gunfire in that shootout with the suspect, Police Chief Bill Peterson. Peterson says he's truly sickened by the level of violence, that the feeling is tempered only by the courageous actions of the Minneapolis police officers who responded without hesitation. Defense Secretary Pete Hegseth facing growing criticism from Republicans after the resignation of Army Secretary Dan Driscoll in a string of firings. GOP Senator Tom Tillis slamming Hegseth as inept, accusing him of creating a leadership void in the top ranks. Day six of deliberations on tap for the Massachusetts jury in Lindsey Clancy's murder trial. For the second time, the jurors told the judge they were deadlocked, and he again instructed them, keep trying. $1 coins bearing President Trump's likeness entering circulation. The U.S. Mint says they were struck on July 4th to celebrate America's 250th birthday. This is ABC News.
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5: I'm Channel 2 Pinpoint Weather meteorologist Alden German. Overnight Wednesday, partly cloudy skies and likely dry, low temperatures in the upper 50s. Still hot, though, for Thursday and Friday. Both days see a lot of sunshine and afternoon highs in the low to mid 90s.
6: Colorado weather can be a fickle mistress. One moment it's raining, the next moment the sun's out. Oh, look, there's a snowstorm. And now the sun's back out to melt it all away. Avoid the surprises and hear all about the weather with me, meteorologist Cody Wilson of Denver and Front Range Weather. I'll get you the what, where, and when of Northern Colorado's weather on Good Morning NoCo, Mondays at 9:30. 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
8: Shotgun snap, Bo to the end zone. Ball is caught. That is a great catch by Cortland Sutton. Denver touchdown.
7: Can the defense continue to dominate?
9: But because it's defense, and nationally we hate defense because fans hate defense, we are saying, oh, it's not sustainable. You can't do that. Well, for 2 years in a row, you're talking about one of the elite defenses in the NFL, so don't tell me it's not sustainable, because it sure seems like it right now.
7: Will this be a breakthrough year for Bo Nix?
10: I think the key to this Denver Broncos offense and that next step for Bo Nix and the Denver Broncos is Jaylen Waddle. I think it's going to be a breakout year for Bo Nix.
7: Will the Broncos make it to the playoffs again?
8: Allen pumps once, loads it up, home run ball down the middle of the field. Ball's intercepted. P.J. Locke with the interception. Down the east sideline he goes, and the Broncos have it at their own 40.
7: Broncos games and talk are on Northern Colorado's voice, 103.1 and 1310, KFKA. The boys
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0: Welcome back to the Ramsey Show in the Fair Winds Credit Union studio. Rachel Cruz, Ramsey personality. My daughter is my co-host today. Erin is in Charlotte, North Carolina. Hi, Erin. How are you?
1: Hey, guys. How are you?
0: Better than we deserve. What's up?
1: First of all, I just want to tell you, you've changed our lives. Like, we're in baby step two, and I mean, you guys, our marriage, everything is just on such a trajectory that I never could have thought that a few years ago we'd be there.
2: Oh,
1: so
2: thank you
1: to you guys.
0: Well, thank you.
1: Oh,
2: well,
0: I'm proud
2: done.
0: Of you. Way
2: well
0: to go.
2: Done.
1: I'm going to cry. No. So currently we're in baby step two. We have paid about $76,000 down in the last 2 years or so. We have about $33,000 to go.
0: Okay.
1: Now our question is, we have a mortgage on the house now. Our plan is once we get everything paid, get our emergency fund, we want to take a couple of years. Our plan is to buy a new house, in a different location. We kind of want to move out in the country a little bit. And our plan is to stay. We want to say take about 2 or 3 years, save hopefully up to about $150,000 to $200,000, you know, depending on, you know, life and situations. But so to use on a down payment on the house and plus the equity in our house now.
0: Yeah. How much equity do you think you'll get out of that house at the time you move?
1: You know, unfortunately, I made a lot of stupid tax decisions, as you would say. We refinanced the house way too many times, and the last time right before we started the baby steps. So unfortunately, the mortgage we have now, it's only a few years old.
0: It'll be 2 or 3 years from now, you said, right?
1: Yeah, true.
0: So it's going up in value in Charlotte, North Carolina, isn't it?
1: I don't know. I guess we could see what it's going to be like then. But right now we owe $243,000 on the house. And the last time we had it appraised about 3 years ago, it was at about $310,000. So
0: it's probably worth $400,000 today anyway.
1: Yeah, well, hopefully, fingers crossed. But my question
2: at least by
1: is,
2: then. It's going up like 2%, and that what?
1: Okay.
2: Yeah.
1: Okay. Well, that's good. So my question is, the money that we're saving in the next few years, should that go into a high yield savings account, or should we be putting that money on the principal of our mortgage since we're going to sell anyway and use that on the down payment of the house?
0: I put it on the principal of your mortgage.
1: All of it?
0: Yep.
1: Really? Okay.
0: Above your emergency fund, yes.
1: You wouldn't save any cash
0: no.
1: for like, you
0: not
1: know.
0: Not for the move,
1: like,
0: no.
1: Not for the move? Okay. Yeah, that's kind of what I was thinking. But then I know sometimes they say you should have, you know, a certain amount of cash.
0: What's your,
2: for closing costs? I mean,
0: you may want to have a little bit for the actual mover and some closing costs or something like that. But you're going to get all the money out of this house when you sell it. It's not like you're giving the money away or spending it. It's going to be there. It's just stored where you can't get to it. And what's your mortgage interest rate? What's your mortgage interest rate?
1: It's 4.99.
0: Okay, which is more than your high yield savings is paying.
1: True.
0: So reducing
2: it's almost like a forced savings account,
0: plan.
2: Aaron. Yeah.
1: Yes.
2: That it,
1: yes that's
2: as
1: right.
2: you're as you're putting
1: so
2: it in, you're like, we'll get it out. Yes, in equity, but it's not sitting there for a beach vacation to grab, or you know what I mean. Like it forces you into that goal.
0: And if your plans turn left and you end up staying there and paying off the house, then you didn't lose any ground.
1: True. Yes, that's a good point too.
0: Yeah, I don't know that that's going to happen. I think you probably will live your dream because you've been executing on the other part of it beautifully. So I think you're probably going to play through. So I think 2 years from now, 3 years from now, you sell this house. It's going to be $450,000 to $500,000 somewhere in there, and probably based on the numbers you're giving me anyway. And you will have reduced the principal dramatically during that time. So you're going to walk out with this big fat check to buy this house in the country with. That's going to be beautiful. And you will have been making 4.99 on your money. Not bad, really, for that situation. And you won't accidentally go buy a bass boat with it. So not that you would, because I don't think you would. But he might. I don't know. You wouldn't. I can tell. Race is in New York City. Hi, Race. How are you?
3: Living the dream. How are you doing?
0: Better than I deserve. What's up?
3: So I just graduated from law school this past May and took the bar, and I have some law debt or student loan debt that I need to pay off, and I'm planning on paying it off as fast as possible.
0: Good.
3: And I was wondering, would it be worth it to refinance the loans that I have to get a better interest rate, or does that even matter since I'm just planning on paying it off as soon as I can?
0: What's the balance?
3: 104.
0: When do you think you'll pay it off? How fast?
3: We've got it calculated out to, I think, 2.5 to 3 years.
0: Okay. And what's your current interest rate?
3: So it's separated in between 6 loans. The highest rate is just a little over 9% at 9.2%, I believe. Mm-hmm. And when I did something through SoFi today, it said they could give me a rate of just under 6%, if I remember correctly. But
0: I'm not sure your aggregate is not 6% already. Do you not have loans that are below 6?
3: No.
0: None? Okay.
3: No, none of my loans are below. The lowest is 7.
0: I don't trust SoFi any further than I can throw their stadium. So I want you to get some other people to look at it, all right?
3: Okay.
0: And so they didn't pay for that stadium by giving you the best deal. So that stadium sponsorship.
2: Shop around.
0: So,
2: yeah. But student loans at Rice are the one area that we would consider refinancing.
0: You get one shot. These are federally insured, right?
3: Yeah.
0: Yeah, you get one shot. So shop around and check on it and try to find a company. What's the company we used to endorse that's gone? They were a good little company. I can't think of their name off the top of my head, but we had one on here for a while that was doing that, and they were dependable. But here's the thing. Let's pretend that you can go from 6 to 9 on the entire.
2: You're not thinking why refi?
0: On your why refi?
2: No, yeah.
0: No, why refi doesn't do it. That's private student loans.
2: Yeah, it's private.
0: Only.
2: Yeah.
0: It's private only.
2: Yeah.
0: Question
2: of the day.
0: Yeah. Thanks.
2: For your private student loans, though, if they're in default, check out YRefi. But Race, that's not your your problem.
0: So if you can move the entire portfolio is not at 9. What do you think the aggregate of the portfolio is? The average through the whole thing, 8.
3: Probably 8 or a little under 8.
0: Okay, let's call it 8, and let's say you could refinance it to 6. That saves you 2 on. 100,000 paid off over 2 years means at the end of the first year you would have paid off 50,000 of it, and so your average balance that you're saving 2% on is $50,000, and so that is $1,000 you're going to save through this whole exercise.
3: Okay.
0: And you don't have if you want to do it, it's okay, but you don't have a $1,000 problem. You have a $104,000 problem.
3: Correct.
0: Meaning that if you're paying this off in 2 years, to your point earlier, the way you asked the question was correct, Race, was does it really even matter because I'm paying it off so fast? And the answer is it matters about $1,000.
3: Okay.
0: Assuming you can't beat SoFi's number, and you might not be able to. But if you want to do it, it's okay. You get one shot at it. But the important thing is to find the other $103,000 during the 2 years by living on nothing, not going out to eat, and starting your law career on beans and rice and beans, and get this mess cleaned up. That's the important part. That's 98% of the equation.

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6: The risk of gusty showers and storms today will be isolated once again, mainly confined to the mountains and adjacent foothills with daytime heating, so they will be terrain driven. 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
0: Kat is in Des Moines, Iowa. Hi, Kat. How are you?
10: Hi, I'm doing well. How are you guys?
0: Better than I deserve. What's up?
10: My husband and I are wondering if we should move forward on an opportunity for financial freedom.
0: Yes.
10: That involves...
0: Of course you should. What kind of a question is that? Now, tell me about it. What's the opportunity?
10: So my mother-in-law would like to sell us her home and about 10 acres of land for what she has left on her mortgage. She wants to help us. She knows we've been through a lot in the last few years, and she is ready to move on from that property. She's tired of maintaining it when she doesn't even live there.
0: How does taking on a mortgage equal financial freedom?
10: Well, we would be, right, but we would be selling our home in a different area of the state. And if we sold it even for what we paid for it 4 years ago, which it sounds like we would get more for it after talking to a realtor, we would be able to buy the land and property outright.
0: Okay. So you currently have a home that you owe how much on?
10: We owe $177,700.
0: And it's worth what?
10: Well, when we bought it...
0: No, I mean, the realtor told you the other day, you think you can sell it for what?
10: He said that what we bought it for would be easy, but he's anticipating we'd get a little bit more. He didn't give me an exact number.
0: So what do you think the number's going to be in real life when you put it on the market? What's it going to sound like?
10: Probably around 230. Okay. It wouldn't be much more because we did...
0: Okay, 230, and so that's only $50,000. Okay, minus some expenses. Right. So probably going to walk away with $40,000. And right. Her mortgage on this land is only $40,000?
10: She said $30,000, yeah.
0: Okay, and what's the land and house worth?
10: Probably more than what our house is. It looked like from what
0: so
10: we
0: she's
10: going to
0: give you a $200,000 gift.
10: Yes. It would be a huge gift for us.
0: Nice gift. And what does your husband do for a living?
10: He is a machinist.
0: And he will be moving, being a machinist there?
10: Yes. So there are opportunities there, but it is a lower income area, which is kind of where we're this is just a...
0: The whole area is lower income?
10: I'm sorry, what was your question?
0: The whole area that you'd be moving to is lower income?
10: Lower income than where we're at, yeah. It's not... There are opportunities... but they're harder to come by.
11: Do you like the house, Kat?
10: More rural area.
11: Would you guys have moved there if this whole deal wasn't happening? Would you guys willingly want to move there just for your own family?
10: Yeah, I would say so. My husband has been on third shift, for a while, and I don't know. It's just been really hard for our family. We've been through a lot in the last year.
0: What have you been through?
10: And, he had emergency surgery in December of last year. We had another baby, which is wonderful and amazing. But I broke my ankle, so he's had to take less pay because his job doesn't pay FMLA, so he's had to take some unpaid time off because I was recovering from a broken ankle while heavily pregnant. And on top of that, with him being on third shift, it's been really hard on our family. We have 5 kids, and I homeschool, and I've just watched my husband change. It feels like he's barely surviving.
0: Okay, so moving to this land... You go with you.
10: Right.
0: You still got 5 kids, and you still have a husband that's a machinist.
10: Right.
11: You're thinking you won't have to work third shift? Is that kind of the straw that...
10: Yes, that's the hope.
11: And he has to work third shift in order for you guys to live where you are today?
10: He has not been able to get a job with similar pay that is not third shift. So
0: what does he make?
10: He brings home $1,200 a week when he's not working overtime, and he usually works overtime, so usually it's about $1,600 a week.
0: He's making about $60,000 a year.
10: Yeah.
0: And the place that you're moving, okay, so here's the problem. I'm a little bit afraid that you think you're going to run away from all of these problems when most of them are moving with you. You've still got a broken ankle, or had one. He's still going to be a machinist. and now you're going to be in an area that's not as economically viable, and it might even be harder for him to make this kind of money. So I love the beautiful generosity of your mother-in-law, and that's all wonderful. I mean, there's other options, okay? Option one, stay where you are. Option two is take the deal. And the only way you would take the deal is if he first has a job. You cannot move over there if he didn't have a job first.
10: Right.
0: Okay?
10: Right.
0: So he's got to go find a job, and then we can say yes to mother-in-law. That's option two. Option three is she sells the property and gives you the money. And you pay off your house, and your husband finds a better job in the area where you are.
10: Okay.
0: It's the same thing.
10: Yeah. I don't think she wants to do that, though. I think there's still...
0: It's the same thing. She still gave up the money. Why does she care where the money goes?
11: Is it the property sentimental to her?
10: Yeah.
0: So what happens when you want to sell it? You're stuck.
10: I don't know.
0: Yeah, I don't do that.
10: Okay.
0: If you have to buy a property, if you have to take on a property that you can never sell or never do anything with, no thank you, I'll pass.
10: Okay.
0: I think it might be better for your husband to get a better job that's not, you know, in the area where you currently are and everything's already set up, and just pay off your house with the proceeds of the sale of the farm. But it sounds like there's all kinds of emotional complications there that are going to be emotionally complicated. So you're jumping from one fire into a frying pan. Because now you've got mother-in-law breathing down your neck about everything you did with the house she gave you, because it comes with strings attached.
11: Yeah.
0: Ropes attached. Hangman's noose attached.
11: Oh, gosh. Don't say that.
0: No, I mean, really. It's bad. You cannot get rid of it. You're stuck in it. And, well, I gave you that house, and now you're stuck in the country, and your husband can't find a job. He loses that job what he finds. And
11: yep.
0: You got five kids. You think you got problems now. That might be a trap. You need to be, careful.
11: On the front end, it sounds great. But if they're, I mean, and honestly, Kat, I would assume you guys are going to be leaving friends and, you know, possibly a community of people of where you guys are. And it's just a lot to think through. Where the knee jerk is, oh wow, we basically get a house like that's paid off, but then when you start untangling
0: you've written this narrative in your mind that it changes your life, and it really doesn't. It might change it negatively, and then somehow that this, you know, no mortgage is going to make everything okay and make all the things that are causing you to cry go away, and all the things that are causing you to cry are going with you. Five kids and a husband that's a machinist. I mean that,
11: and he's probably exhausted. I mean I. I
0: he's
11: can hear
0: just
11: you.
0: Tired.
11: Very, very.
0: You're probably just tired.
11: All of it. So I'm just wondering: is there a career difference? You know, a different decision in that, and that clears all this versus a house.
0: Mm-hmm. And a house that you cannot sell.
11: That you can't sell. Yeah.
0: So I'm going to approach her and say, I think we would love to have the proceeds from it. How about that, Mom? And that's not for you to do. That's for her son to do. By the way, known as your husband. You do not make that phone call.

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2: I'm Channel 2 Pinpoint Weather Meteorologist Alden German. Overnight Wednesday, partly cloudy skies and likely dry at low temperatures in the upper 50s. Still hot, though, for Thursday and Friday. Both days see a lot of sunshine and afternoon highs in the low to mid-90s.
3: Colorado weather can be a fickle mistress. One moment it's raining, the next moment the sun's out. Oh, look, there's a snowstorm. And now the sun's back out to melt it all away. Avoid the surprises and hear all about the weather with me, meteorologist Cody Wilson of Denver and Front Range Weather. 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
11: The risk of gusty showers and storms today will be isolated once again, mainly confined to the mountains and adjacent foothills with daytime heating, so they will be terrain driven. 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
0: Well, one of our favorite things to do is have a debt-free scream on the debt-free stage here in the lobby of Ramsey Solutions. We do this show, if you didn't know, on the glass in our lobby from 1 to 4 every Monday through Friday. And so folks stop in and have a free homemade chocolate chip cookie and some free coffee and hang out and watch the show happen. And occasionally there's a debt chocolate chip cookie and some free coffee and hang out and watch the show happen. And occasionally there's a debt-free scream happening as well.

0: that free screen.
1: Sorry about that.
2: Celebration. That's,
0: productivity in the building has gone down, caused by you.
2: Congratulations,
0: Well done. Hey, congratulations, you two. We're very proud of you.
3: Well done.
0: So how much debt have you two paid off?
1: It was $188,000.
2: Oh, my gosh.
0: How long did this take?
1: 5.5 years.
0: Wow. Well, don't ask income because all your friends and coworkers and your own, that would be a little strange and weird.
1: Yeah.
0: So, and awkward. So, what kind of debt was the 188?
1: Well, you're looking at weird people. It was our house.
0: Yeah! And what's your house worth?
1: It's about $400,000.
0: Boom! Look at Risley. Way to go, guys.
2: Oh, my gosh, you guys.
0: Look at
2: well
0: you, man.
2: Done.
0: So proud of you.
2: Baby.
0: How's it feel
2: seven.
0: To have a paid-for house?
3: Amazing.
1: Yeah.
3: True freedom.
0: Now, he's the senior director, folks, of media distribution in the Ramsey Network. And so a lot of you that see things happen with this show somewhere on the Internet, it's all his fault.
1: Yeah.
0: And so he works really, really hard going through every single episode and making sure it's distributed with all nerd
3: and
0: probabilities and analytics and everything out there, and does a great job. And so a lot of you have found this show because of the work of this man. And so we really do appreciate him. So house and everything. You've been here, what, 7 years?
1: Yep, a little over 7 years.
0: Working here. And how long have you been on this journey?
1: Yeah, this journey started about 15 years ago. To condense that 15-year story into something really quick, I was a baby Christian. I was really skeptical of the whole Christianity thing, and I decided, hey, I've got something important in my life. Let's see if this prayer thing works. So I remember praying at the time, hey, do I go, Lord, to an in-state school and accrue no debt, or do I go out of state with some friends and accrue debt? And the next day, I went to a men's event, and Dave, you were on the screen at Willow Creek, basically yelling at me to not go into debt.
0: And, I can't imagine me doing that.
1: And so it was a double whammy. You know, I realized prayer works, and also I became a rabid fan from that day forward, and every week I'm listening to the show.
0: And then you come to work here.
1: Yeah, it was a dream come true.
0: Totally get dunked in it. Yeah. Well, and then you got to watch the show every day. You're totally dunked in.
1: Yeah. I have to analyze how this segment does.
2: So. That's right. You're going to be looking at yourself. Hey, how long have you guys been married?
1: 8 years.
2: Eight years, okay.
0: So you've been working, Madeline, all this time with this guy who went Ramsey crazy.
2: Oh, yes.
0: To the point he comes to work here.
2: Yes.
0: And has he been hard to live with during this time?
3: No, not at all.
0: Not really.
3: My dad raised me with the money mindset, so.
2: So you guys were all on that page.
0: Okay.
2: Was this?
0: Right.
2: Did you guys have consumer debt before this, or was the whole thing was just the house?
3: Yeah, that's just the house.
2: Okay.
0: So you moved here, took the job, and then later bought a house, and then took 5.5 years to knock it out.
1: Mm-hmm. Yeah.
0: Okay. Way to go, dude.
1: Yeah.
2: Amazing.
0: Way to go, man. I mean,
2: okay,
0: you did
2: so we talk
0: right.
2: about when you're paying off the house. We always say that's kind of like the intentional step, right? Mm-hmm. That you want to enjoy life and all of it, but the extra goes on the house. And some people go crazier and they just stay intense. Where were you guys on that? On that scale, would you say?
1: We were on the intense side. We weren't gazelle intense. We went out to eat once a month.
0: Once a month?
1: Yeah.
0: You splurge, you.
1: But there was a piece that left us, because this is the only debt that we've ever had. And so we were very intentional together. We would talk about money every week, almost every day. Mm. Hey, what's our goal? What are we going towards? And we really wanted to pay off this house so that we could live and give like no one else.
0: So you're saying when you bought the house, took on the mortgage, the piece left and you wanted it back.
1: That's right.
0: Okay. I'm making sure I understood that.
2: Good. So good.
0: Very cool.
2: So what were things that you guys, you mentioned the out to eat thing, but what did you say no to?
3: Honestly, a lot of trips and vacations. Both of our parents are in New Jersey. So we didn't go home often.
2: Yes.
0: Was it worth it?
3: I'd say so for sure.
0: Yeah.
1: Now
0: that you're free, how's it feel?
3: It feels amazing. We honestly can drop of a hat, go take a trip, and that feels freeing.
0: Yeah. You can do anything you want to do.
3: Yeah.
0: Any payments. I mean, you do anything you want to do. It's pretty incredible. So, talk to the person out there who's thinking about this, and they're going, I don't know if it's worth it or not. Is it worth it?
1: It's so worth it. And there's nothing flashy about our story. There was no big paycheck or payoff. I didn't inherit anything. And so it was a daily choice to do something hard.

0: And if you're seeing this or listening to this right now, you have a choice before you to do something hard and take that next incremental step, because it gets easier over time. Mm. And so when we had a tough decision, it was relatively easy because we were just on the same page about everything. And so I just encourage you guys to take the next right step when it comes to your money journey, and that snowballs into the rest of your life.
1: Yeah. Have you run out the numbers of if you just invested the mortgage payment and where
2: it's how many millions it's going to be?
0: Oh, yeah. I'm old school. I have a time value of money calculator.
2: Oh, I don't know, HP12C or something. Yeah. Okay. Good. I like it. Very cool. Yeah, so you can run that out. You don't even need the Ramsey calculator on the website. And you can figure out that this is millions and millions and millions of dollars.
1: Because how old are you guys?
0: Well, we're 33. Oh, I'm 33.
3: 32.
1: Okay. So early 30s, paid off house.
0: Mm-hmm. Yeah, and we
2: paid off $400,000 house.
1: Unbelievable. Yeah.
0: And we're kind of, I'm a loser. I had a goal of paying it off at 30, but, I missed that goal, but oh no, I have a paid for house at 33.
1: I think you're going to be okay.
0: Yeah.
1: The extra restaurants were worth it. Yeah, that's
0: right.
1: Enjoy your life.
2: That one restaurant a month, that's what did it. That's exactly, that's not, you guys are impressive. I'm so proud of y'all.
1: Thank you.
2: Very, very well done. And we certainly love the work that you've been doing here, and the team loves working with you is obvious with them all standing out here to cheer you on today. That's very cool. So pretty stinking cool. What was the driver? What was the motivation under this for you two?
0: Yeah, we have a very clear goal of where we want to be long term. Early on, it's really fun. I'm seeing the guy next to me. We wanted to support missionaries long term, and I'm looking at the guy who was in China doing missions work, and he came here to work here. I brought him. But when he came over, I said, man, it would be great if we can house missionaries when they're in between things, or they're getting ready to go out to missions, or they're coming back. And so someday we'd love to own a big plot of land, put some houses on it so that we can serve the kingdom that way.
2: Well, you're going to be able to. That's a no-brainer with the math the way it is in your situation. Just a matter of when, that's all. It's not going to be next week, but you'll be there. You're going to be there before you know it. Well, congratulations,
1: you guys are
2: awesome.
1: Thank you.
2: Very,
1: well done.
2: Very well done.
1: Incredible.
2: Okay, now you got no payments in the world. What's the first thing you're going to do for you to celebrate? Big, something big.
0: We're going to get Madeline a newer car.
3: Yes.
2: Newer car. Good.
1: Good.
2: Madeline needs a better car. I don't even know what you got, but you need a better car. Yeah. Great. Good job.
1: Awesome, you guys.
2: All right. Risley and Madeline. No, it's actually Matt Risley and his wife, Madeline. Let's make sure we get that right. $188,000 paid off. House and everything at 33 years old. Count it down. Let's hear a debt-free scream.
0: 3, 2, 1.
4: We're debt free!
2: Yay! Amazing. And little Liliana in there.
1: My gosh,
2: beautiful.
1: Precious.

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0: Our scripture of the day is Luke 6:37. 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Marshall's in Baltimore. Hey, Marshall, how are you?
10: Doing well, Dave. How about yourself?
0: Better than I deserve. What's up?
10: So I've got a quick question. I got to give you a little bit of background. I'm 29. I'm married. I'm living in an apartment. My wife is out of a job right now. And basically to my question, should I liquidate my brokerage account to pay off my truck?
0: What do you make?
10: I make 71 a year.
0: Are you, what does your wife, what did your wife make when she was working?
10: She was at 75,000 a year.
0: Are you able to live on yours?
10: We're doing all right.
11: Will she get a job? Will she go back to work, do you think, soon?
10: We've been looking. There's a potential opportunity, but we haven't heard too much more about it.
11: Okay. How much do you owe on the truck?
10: I owe just about 26,000.
0: How much is in the brokerage?
10: 28,000.
0: Okay. If you guys are not in the middle of an emergency, and it sounds like it's kind of medium, I would write a check today and pay off the truck. There's no reason I'd have borrow on my truck to have a brokerage account, and that's basically what you've done.
11: The downward
0: you know,
11: income.
0: You may want to wait 2 weeks and get her a job, and that would make it much more comfortable to do that. But it sounds like you guys are going to make it okay until she gets a job, so it's not like you're going to need this money, right?
10: Right.
11: How much is her car worth?
10: Oh, it's a 2009 Nissan, so maybe 500 if we're lucky.
11: Okay. I was just seeing.
0: How long have you been married?
10: It'll be a year in October.
11: You should give her your car, yeah. Marshall.
0: Marshall, I have to give you the unfair information that it's federal law. Wife gets the good car.
10: Okay.
0: Noted. So, yeah. But, yeah, we're going to have to move her up in car quickly as soon as you guys. That's your only debt, right?
10: That is the only debt.
0: I want to move her up in car with cash after she lands a new job. You guys save up some money, and let's get the emergency fund of 3 to 6 months' expenses. Do you have other savings?
10: I have a Roth IRA and the 401k and then a little bit of cash in my savings account.
0: How much cash in your savings account?
10: $4,000.
0: Okay.
11: Okay, well, that's a good little buffer, too.
0: Yeah.
11: So you'll have $6,000 that you could get to if you needed it after you pay off this truck.
0: Yeah, pay off the truck, though, too, into the savings. And we're building an emergency fund of 3 to 6 months of expenses. As soon as she lands a job, let's save quickly and move her up in car. So that way you get to keep your truck and don't have to give it to her.
11: That's it.
0: But I want her to land a position pretty quick. To bounce back emotionally from the job loss, because she's got this huge potential. I mean, your all's household income doubles when she lands that back, and so I don't want to jump into something bad, and I don't want to take something for less. So let's continue to work the network and find that next position as soon as possible. But as soon as you're comfortable with it, I would pay that off. And if you're comfortable today living on your income, then I'd pay it off today, for sure. Stephen is in St. Louis. Hi, Stephen. How are you?
12: Doing better than I deserve. I appreciate it. How are you?
0: Better than I deserve. What's up?
12: So I've been listening to you guys for a few months now, and I really appreciate all of the really practical, emotional, and moral clarity that you have with all of your decision-making processes. So I was curious about a car, as a lot of people on here are curious about. My wife and I kind of live in two very unique financial realities. I am a trust fund kid, but I have not used it really apart from education.
11: Okay.
12: So a little bit about my wife and I's combined income is probably about $75,000 a year. And we just had a new little kid. He is doing great now, but at about 2 weeks of life, he had to have a pretty major heart surgery. I appreciate that. Luckily, insurance is covering the vast majority of it, but I went a little bit more into dad mode and wanted to get more protective about things, particularly about just wanting to make sure that we have the best, safest car for him. So currently, my wife primarily drives a 2015 Ford Lex. It's been pretty through the ringer in its own career. It has about 120,000 miles on it. I would personally be very pro into upgrading her into a newer car. Something that is either pre-owned, just certainly newer, certainly has like the newest safety specs, all of that sort of good stuff. Just to make sure that her and the kids are best taken care of.
11: Okay.
0: What does you make?
12: So I make $72,000 a year.
0: But you said that was the household income.
12: Yeah, yeah. So my wife used to work. We moved to Missouri a couple of years ago.
11: Okay.
12: And when we moved, she left her finance job where she was making probably close to $250,000.
11: Oh, wow. Okay. Yeah.
12: So we were doing well. We saved up a lot of money then. A lot of it is still primarily in, like, retirement funds. So we heavily funded the Roth IRA and the 401ks.
11: But you have no cash just on the side?
12: No. So we have some cash also. Bought a new house when we moved to Missouri. Luckily, we are debt-free from all of that. When my grandpa, who was...
0: So how much is in the trust?
12: So in my trust, it's about $2.8 million.
0: And what is your draw on that?
12: I don't touch it. I've never touched it.
0: But you have access to it.
12: If I were to ask my parents, they would give me access to it.
0: So your parents are the trustee, and it's at their discretion.
12: Correct. Yeah, correct.
0: And you're how old?
12: Young 30s.
0: And you're thinking about buying a car that's how much?
12: If we were to get a new car, probably no more than like $50,000 or $60,000.
0: Okay. We tell folks not to buy a car that is more, and to have vehicles that total add up to more than half their annual income. So no, I would not do that.
12: Okay.
0: Wait a minute. We tell people not to buy new cars unless they have a net worth of over $1 million. And I guess you do, because I guess your net worth is $2.8 million.
12: Okay.
0: And so pay cash for it.
11: Is your fear like lifestyle creep that you're going to start tapping into this and spend it, Dave? Is that your Okay, that's your hesitation, Stephen, too. Are you scared to touch it? Are you just oh my gosh, this is so weird.
0: She's driving a $3,000 car. Why don't we go halfway and buy a $30,000 used car?
12: No, so that's one of the other options and considerations.
0: Yeah, I think that's what I would do. And I would do that more as an exercise in restraint than I would as an actual mathematical guideline.
12: Because
0: you've been really restrained about dipping into the
11: I mean, you're
0: trust
11: showing
0: fund.
11: Good discipline in that.
0: Yeah,
11: I mean,
0: and,
11: you're not
0: so,
11: a trust fund kid in the sense of like a stereotype.
0: I don't think you're going to destroy anything if you bought the 60, but I just like the restraint of... I'm going to buy used, and it's half my annual income, and I'm going to stay with that, and it's still enough to take care of this. I'm not being emotional about the kid.
11: Yeah.
0: That puts this hour of the Ramsey Show in the books. We'll be back with you before you know it. In the meantime, remember, there's ultimately only one way to financial peace, and that's to walk daily with the Prince of Peace, Christ Jesus.
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15: ABC News, I'm Dave Packer. A deadly shooting Wednesday afternoon at a residential building in downtown Minneapolis. Police Chief Bill Peterson.
16: Officers entered the high-rise apartment building. Inside, officers encountered victims and heard additional gunfire. Officers followed the sound of the gunfire to an upper floor of the building. On that floor, officers encountered a haze that significantly limited their visibility. Officers exchanged gunfire with the suspect.
15: The shooting leaving three people dead, including the suspected gunman. President Trump predicting again that the six-month-old war with Iran will end soon. Meanwhile, after 286 days at sea, the USS Lincoln docking in Thailand, 5,000 American sailors finally setting foot on dry land. The judge in the Lindsey Clancy trial sent the jurors home again for a fifth day of deliberations. They say they're deadlocked. Clancy admits to killing her three children. The jury is weighing whether she should be held criminally responsible. This is ABC News.
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19: I'm Channel 2 Pinpoint Weather meteorologist Alden German. Overnight Wednesday, partly cloudy skies and likely dry, low temperatures in the upper 50s. Still hot, though, for Thursday and Friday. Both days see a lot of sunshine and afternoon highs in the low to mid-90s.
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4: Shotgun snap, bow to the end zone. Ball is caught. That is a great catch by Courtland Sutton. Denver touchdown.
3: Can the defense continue to dominate?
5: But because it's defense, and nationally we hate defense because fans hate defense, we are saying, oh, it's not sustainable. You can't do that. Well, for 2 years in a row, you're talking about one of the elite defenses in the NFL. So don't tell me it's not sustainable. Because it sure seems like it right now.
3: Will this be a breakthrough year for Bo Nix?
7: I think the key to this Denver Broncos offense and that next step for Bo Nix and the Denver Broncos is Jaylen Waddle. I think it's going to be a breakout year for Bo Nix.
3: Will the Broncos make it to the playoffs again?
4: Allen pumps once, loads it up, home run ball down the middle of the field. Ball's intercepted. P.J. Locke with the interception. Down the east sideline he goes, and the Broncos have it at their own 40.
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0: Thank you so much for letting me be of service to you. And I know, you know, people say stuff like that all the time, and it's what we do here. It's why we get up at this hour, to help you start your day or wrap it up with a better grasp on what's going on, because we'll go in and dig around and all the platitudes that the investigative TV shows say, we're going to go inside the headlines. Give you the analysis that you want into it. But more importantly than that, you have impact as well. The news of the day is doing things to you where you are, and you're the most important local aspect of the radio station. So you have to tell us what's how it's impacting you where you are. And you do that by calling in the traditional fashion, 434-882-4217. You can also use that phone number for text messages, most popular way, because mornings are crazy. Whether you're wrapping up a night or kicking off a new day, it is the time that everything seems to manifest. All that stuff that you thought you had tons of time for later on, well, now is, as they say, later on. You didn't realize it was, oh my gosh, is now later on? Yep. Now is officially later on. So you can join in that way. You can also send an email to jtinthemorningradio@gmail.com. Appreciate folks. There's just only so many screens I can have open at a moment. I know folks like, but why don't you just have a rolling web stream of folks making comments and things like that. And that has some efficacy. I tend to find that it devolves pretty quickly into somebody calling somebody else a Nazi, but that's just the internet for you, because we love our anonymity. Our anonymity gives us opportunities to say things to one another we wouldn't say if we were sitting next to each other on a park bench. Maybe you would. Maybe you would, and that's why you have a tough time finding a lunch date. But we'll get into all of that this morning as we get in. Here are, though, the important bits, the first things, the things that happened since last we gathered yesterday at 9 Eastern. President Trump signed the funding bill that the House passed, 370-48, an extension on spending through December 11th to keep it away from the elections, but leave a looming government shutdown just in time for Christmas. U.S. military is looking into a report out of Iran that a missile strike at a home in southern Iran, where dozens of people were gathered for a wedding, killing two women and two children. Central Command said they are looking into the report of the strike in Khuzestan, a town along the Strait of Hormuz. Federal judge Wednesday blocked the administration from enforcing new executive orders limiting the number of people eligible for birthright citizenship. The U.S. District Judge Deborah Boardman in Greenbelt, Maryland, issued the preliminary injunction at the request of immigrants' rights advocates, who had last year secured a ruling blocking the administration from enforcing its birthright citizenship curtailment. At the G20 summit yesterday, a meeting hosted by the Commerce Department and the White House Office for Science and Technology Policy, tech executives and the administration pressed leaders from the G20 countries to embrace a lighter regulatory approach regarding artificial intelligence, saying that excessive restrictions would slow innovation and limit the technology's economic potential. Like it does with everything. The nation's roughly $40 trillion federal debt, meaning more than, must be brought under control. That is from Treasury Secretary Scott Bessent. But he insisted that the broader U.S. economy remains strong and economic growth appears to be accelerating. Russian attacks overnight and during the early daylight hours this morning killed two civilians and wounded six in the central Ukrainian city of Dnipro, local officials said, while the Kyiv and Odessa regions bore the brunt of Moscow's latest strikes. President Trump vowed Wednesday to campaign aggressively for Republican candidates ahead of the midterms, having a dinner for candidates in closely held seats, telling them, I'm with you 100% all the way to November. And the jury in the Lindsey Clancy murder trial Wednesday told the judge for the second time it is deadlocked and cannot reach a verdict.
1: Every state is home to significant historic sites that tell the American story. 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From Mount Vernon to Independence Hall to Gettysburg and more, Americans deserve transparency, and sites that steward our history faithfully deserve our gratitude. The Heritage Guide to Historic Sites invites every American to rediscover the places and stories that define our nation. 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
3: Colorado weather can be a fickle mistress. 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Oh, look, there's a snowstorm. 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
14: Shotgun snap, Bo to the end zone. Ball is caught. That is a great catch by Courtland Sutton. Denver touchdown.
13: Can the defense continue to dominate?
15: But because it's defense, and nationally we hate defense because fans hate defense, we are saying, oh, it's not sustainable. You can't do that. Well, for 2 years in a row, you're talking about one of the elite defenses in the NFL. So don't tell me it's not sustainable. Because it sure seems like it right now.
13: Will this be a breakthrough year for Bo Nix?
16: I think the key to this Denver Broncos offense and that next step for Bo Nix and the Denver Broncos is Jalen Waddle. I think it's going to be a breakout year for Bo Nix.
13: Will the Broncos make it to the playoffs again?
14: Allen pumps once, loads it up, home run ball down the middle of the field. Ball's intercepted. P.J. Lock with the interception. Down the east sideline he goes, and the Broncos have it at their own 40.
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0: Haters gotta hate. And it's, you know, this is the part that I think really speaks to the Marxist authoritarians, and not just the democratic socialists of America. Because ideologically, we can point to all the body bags filled with dissidents and say, you understand that as a dissident in this country, you're allowed to not just be celebrated, but often we give you your own program. Whereas most other countries, you find yourself facing a wall with a blindfold on or standing in front of a noose. So I apologize to you sometimes because I find great puzzlement in how this works. But you have to understand why this goes on, because you face it as much as I do, which is this narrative, this idea that you have to be with me or you're against me. And there's no middle ground. Those who hate America say that we have to meet in the middle. But they won't listen to you once you get to the middle, and now they have just dragged you closer to their side. I mean, it is how the Overton window works. We say something crazy, you respond to it and say, God, that's crazy, but we've got you talking about it. Now it's been entered into the public domain. And the more you talk about it, the more we win. I mean, it's the, you know, the minor attracted persons and stuff like that. Is it a lot of people? Is it even 1% of the population? I doubt it. So I don't feel it is an urgency for us to give it a lot of oxygen here, because that's what they want. That's how the Overton window works, is that you get your opposition talking about the crazy stuff that you want, that's way further beyond anything you want. And by the time people, quote, meet you in the middle, you're exactly where they wanted you to be. And so, you know, when the news media goes barking down the road like a herd of dogs after something, whether it's Jeffrey Epstein or some Hollywood type or an Iranian, or you pick your topic area, and they'll find something way out there. And then they'll drag you into their mad dimension. And what really should be the answer, and unfortunately with these programs, they're hours and hours long. This one is 4. So we go on rather than saying, that's dumb as a bag of hair. Next. Ted Cruz has weighed in. And we told you this story when it first became a report. I think the first place we read it was Politico. You have to be careful with Politico. It is Washington, D.C.'s version of TMZ in a lot of cases. If you're a Washington staffer that's been paid by your political party overlords to get your member of Congress or Senate in trouble because they're not coming along, you go to Politico, say, and they say, and you say, and it goes right into the newspaper, Congressman so-and-so has violated blah, blah, blah, blah, blah. That's how they do it. It's... and it gets clicks, which is all that Politico cares about. So when I first saw the story about the Chi-Coms paying for all the campaigning that's being done against data centers, I said, I'm going to stick a pin in this. I find it interesting, and it's not new. Remember, the Soviet Union spent more money on the American anti-war movement than they did sending to the North Vietnamese army at the time. So, but now Ted Cruz, so it begins at Politico, then The Hill picks up the story, and I'm thinking, okay, well, now some people have done something somewhere, sometime, to say, yeah, there's something to this. And I had been looking around into it in my role with the Daily Signal, and we wrote a piece about it. Then the New York Post picked it up. And I'm like, oh, okay, well, it's got a right lean, but it's liable for slander if they publish something that's not true. So now I'm starting to feel more comfortable in my position that the Chi-Coms are paying for most of the data center opposition. Then it goes into the New York Times. And as much as you complain about the old gray lady and her absolutely almost cartoon-like left-lean, they also have lawyers, and they don't publish things unless they are confident. And I grow in confidence. You know, it's that band of brothers kind of thing. So I've published something in the Daily Signal about it. And now Ted Cruz has weighed in on it. In his podcast, Cruz said the battle over data centers has rapidly evolved from a local development issue into a major national security concern. I would argue with Ted that it's always been a major national security concern, masquerading as a local development issue, because this is what the Chi-Coms are very good at. They will come in and buy a farm next to an Army base or an Air Force base. And nobody in the Planning Commission, you know, thinks anything of it, because they're just going to, oh, yes, this is the high-strung company out of Uzbekistan, and they're into soybean production, and they're, so we sold our farm to the high-strung corporation out of China, and nobody thinks anything of it until people are like, well, hold it, they're not growing any soybeans there. What? And now it's still, they're already there, they're set up using our private property protections to shield themselves. So they love to pretend these things are local issues when they're national security issues. I'd like to thank Ted Cruz in the Senate for finally realizing that they're paying for all these people to go around and say that data centers are a grave blight on the community.
1: Did you know that healthy arteries make a gas? Yes, actually, three known gases. Hi, I'm Dr. Mitch. And nitric oxide is a gas that's readily made all day long to keep our arteries open by relaxing the blood vessel walls. By doing this, our circulation is increased, bringing blood, oxygen, and nutrients to every part of your body. Both age and poor diet can lead to a loss of this precious gas, and in turn, blood pressure can go up, energy can go down, and you can get tingling in your hands and feet. 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
3: I'm Channel 2 Pinpoint Weather meteorologist Alden German. Overnight Wednesday, partly cloudy skies and likely dry at low temperatures in the upper 50s. Still hot, though, for Thursday and Friday. Both days see a lot of sunshine and afternoon highs in the low to mid-90s.
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8: Shotgun snap, bow to the end zone. Ball is caught. That is a great catch by Courtland Sutton. Denver touchdown.
26: Can the defense continue to dominate?
15: But because it's defense, and nationally we hate defense because fans hate defense, we are saying, oh, it's not sustainable. You can't do that. Well, for 2 years in a row, you're talking about one of the elite defenses in the NFL. So don't tell me it's not sustainable, because it sure seems like it right now.
26: Will this be a breakthrough year for Bo Nix?
10: I think the key to this Denver Broncos offense and that next step for Bo Nix and the Denver Broncos is Jalen Waddle. I think it's going to be a breakout year for Bo Nix.
26: Will the Broncos make it to the playoffs again?
8: Allen pumps once, loads it up, home run ball down the middle of the field. Ball's intercepted. P.J. Locke with the interception. Down the east sideline he goes, and the Broncos have it at their own 40.
26: Broncos games and talk are on Northern Colorado's voice, 103.1 and 1310, KFKA.
0: To most people, coach speak is this.
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12: The end goal is to win baseball games, and it's not to feel good by coming close. 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
26: From the home of the First Amendment. 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
0: Hey, hey, hey. I mean, YouTube and Substack. AI generated, too.

0: lazy. That's the word for it, lazy. It's a four-letter word as well, and it is a cuss word. We like to be lazy. We like to take the easy way out. Well, the police own the flock cameras, so the police don't have to get a warrant to look at their own flock cameras. Ah, so we've seen the problem. It's not the camera. It's the human being that uses it, the corrupt, authoritarian police officers who are more interested in an arrest record or a conviction rate for their Commonwealth's attorney or district attorneys than they are in actually making sure bad guys get caught and good guys get protected. Kareem's on the line with us at 434-882-4217. Good morning, Kareem. How are you doing this morning, sir?
1: Good morning, Joe. I'm trying to stay dry in Pennsylvania at the moment.
0: I hope that means it's raining, but I probably don't want to know if it's not.
1: Don't worry. I will try not to criminate myself more than I usually do.
0: Fair enough.
1: No, it is raining, Joe.
0: So what's As you live the Eddie Rabbit song and hear the windshield wipers flapping, what's going on?
1: Well, I do love a rainy night. Honestly, Joe, you plant a pretty good field of so many seeds. I was listening to Antonin Scalia and Stephen Breyer have a discussion in Arizona. It was on YouTube. YouTube is fantastic. About some of the just what you're talking about in the Constitution, and they mentioned a court case where thermal cameras, which didn't need a warrant at the time, they could just police could just use a thermal camera to look inside your home, to search for who was growing marijuana because of heat lamp signatures.
0: Oh yeah, I remember that. Yeah,
1: in the UK, they just fly over the house, and which houses don't have snow, well, they've got a lot of output. But their agreement was you do need a warrant because it's invasive. Now, these cameras.
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12: Shotgun snap, Bo to the end zone. Ball is caught. That is a great catch
6: by Courtland Sutton. Denver touchdown.
8: Can the defense continue to dominate?
12: But because it's defense, and nationally we hate defense because fans hate defense, we are saying, oh, it's not sustainable. You can't do that. Well, for 2 years in a row, you're talking about one of the elite defenses in the NFL. So don't tell me it's not sustainable, because it sure seems like it right now.
8: Will this be a breakthrough year for Bo Nix?
13: I think the key to this Denver Broncos offense and that next step for Bo Nix and the Denver Broncos is Jalen Waddle. I think it's going to be a breakout year for Bo Nix.
8: Will the Broncos make it to the playoffs again?
6: Allen pumps once, loads it up, home run ball down the middle of the field. Ball's intercepted. P.J. Locke with the interception. Down the east sideline he goes, and the Broncos have it at their own 40.
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0: Thank you for letting me be of service to you. I wanna be Here's how we roll. I will tell you what went on last night. I will give you my analysis of it. And once we've allowed the side effects of my gummies to have taken effect, I want to hear how it is impacting you where you are, because you are the most important local aspect of the radio station, and how the news of the day is impacting you is as important as my analysis of it. Don't let the gaslighters tell you otherwise. So that's how we do it. We've been into a bunch of muck already. If you don't get all 4 hours of the program, stop. I can see you staring at your radio right now saying, he does this for 4 hours? Consecutively as well. And then you should hear me afterwards when I'm having lunch with my wife. You still going on about that? I mean, you could just stick a web. I'd be like a Kardashian. All right, I'd be like the ugliest Kardashian. But just follow me around with a camera. It's sort of the premise of our afternoon constitutional program, which is part of the wonderfulness that Kareem earlier in the program said YouTube is. YouTube is where you find us, and on Rumble as well. We have to connect the app up as we wander the hills and dales, actually taking a constitutional. No, not that kind. The kind that, you know, a walk in the woods. Bill Bryson. Only conservative there. And I don't mean eco-terrorist conservative. So we will gather you there on our YouTube channel. Just look for the afternoon constitutional, and we'll, you know, follow me on social media, and we'll tell you when we're about to hit the air. It's going to be generally about 4 o'clock every afternoon. That's sort of the sweet spot for us in terms of all the other stuff that goes on in our world once the red light goes off and it's time to end there. But I mentioned that we will tell you what went on last night, and then we'll give you a chance to weigh in on it. So leave us go forward to that end and tell you what went on last night here on First Thing Today. President Trump signed the funding bill that will extend government spending through December 11th. The Senate passed the measure almost a month ago. The House didn't get around to it until Monday, and the vote was 370-48. That way, there won't be any discussions of government shutdowns around the midterms. They'll wait till Christmas. Federal judge Wednesday blocked the administration from enforcing their birthright citizenship executive order. Supreme Court rejected the previous attempt to insert a change to the policies. U.S. District Judge Deborah Boardman in Greenbelt, Maryland, issued the preliminary injunction on the request of immigrant rights advocates. Technology executives and administration officials held a seminar at the G20, hosted the leaders of the G20 countries, and buttonholed them on regulation regarding artificial intelligence. They said that excessive restrictions could slow innovation and limit the technology's economic potential. I believe the government officials from the U.S. government were there to say, we've done this before. We know how it works. The nation's roughly $40 trillion federal debt must be brought under control. That is from Treasury Secretary Scott Bessent. He does say, though, that the U.S. economy remains strong. Aerial attacks overnight in Kyiv, Odessa, and Dnipro killed 2 civilians and wounded 6, according to the Ukrainian government, with Moscow's latest airstrikes as the war in Ukraine enters its 5th year. Remember, it was only going to take about 2 weeks. President Trump vowed Wednesday to campaign aggressively for Republican candidates in closely held districts in November's midterms. He said, I will be with you 100% all the way to November. And the jury in the Lindsey Clancy murder trial told the judge for the second time that it can't agree on a verdict. The judge sent it back to the jury for more deliberations after giving them some instructions intended to prod them towards discussing possibilities within the verdict. Clancy, the former nurse from Massachusetts, doesn't deny her actions when she strangled her three children to death, arguing postpartum psychosis was why it happened. You may have heard I write for the Daily Signal. Yes, that's the only way you're going to get Joe Thomas in the same sentence with Victor Davis Hanson. That sentence right there just before us. But you can find me in the Virginia section there. We've got a section. We've got columns on data centers and electric bills. And our latest one is on sales taxes and the rush to have new and additional regressive taxes imposed on the poorest Virginians. I think the line at the end of the column is, thank goodness we didn't vote for people who weren't campaigning on affordability. You can find us there. We also have state chapters covering news in California, Ohio, Texas, and Georgia, with more to come at dailysignal.com. Yes, yes, yes. You can get the great Victor Davis Hanson and a terrific column this morning by my friend Tyler O'Neill at dailysignal.com.
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5: The risk of gusty showers and storms today will be isolated once again, mainly confined to the mountains and adjacent foothills with daytime heating, so they will be terrain driven. 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
15: Shotgun snap, Bo to the end zone. Ball is caught. That is a great catch by Courtland Sutton. Denver touchdown.
14: Can the defense continue to dominate?
16: But because it's defense, and nationally we hate defense because fans hate defense, we are saying, oh, it's not sustainable. You can't do that. Well, for 2 years in a row, you're talking about one of the elite defenses in the NFL, so don't tell me it's not sustainable. Because it sure seems like it right now.
14: Will this be a breakthrough year for Bo Nix?
11: I think the key to this Denver Broncos offense and that next step for Bo Nix and the Denver Broncos is Jaylen Waddle. I think it's going to be a breakout year for Bo Nix.
14: Will the Broncos make it to the playoffs again?
15: Allen pumps once, loads it up, home run ball down the middle of the field. Ball's intercepted. P.J. Locke with the interception. Down the east sideline he goes, and the Broncos have it at their own 40.
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0: You know, I can't believe this was also another one of those wokey songs. You know, oh, yeah, did he lose his gig on America? I don't know how much they pay you to be one of the judges on America's Got Talent, but I mean, he lost his gig on that. I think, you know, Howie Mandel can, you know, cover himself in hand sanitizer every 5 minutes, but, you know, you write a song about how somebody makes you. Makes it possible for you to exist on minimum wage, and that's somehow, I don't know, racist or something along those lines. It's a puzzlement to me. Just try to make sense of it all to you. Calling balls and strikes each morning here for you at 434-882-4217. I don't know if you saw this song, and a couple of you have picked up on this, a couple of emails on the Trump $1 coin that came out yesterday, and I thought it would be in it. I'll get to your emails after we talk to James Luck at jcsgold.com, but I understand it's a very popular little item. They're the Trump $1 coin, and I guess you can get it for a dollar still. James, how are you doing this morning, sir?
1: I'm doing well, Joe. We have heard a lot of demand and interest in getting their hands on the Trump $1 coin. It has not been out yet in the sense that it's made to us and the phone calls that we've made to banks and stuff. We haven't been able to get our hands on it yet, but it does sound like there's a lot of interest. We'll see how many that they're going to make, but definitely keep a lookout at jcsgold.com for the Trump $1 coin.
0: You know, as a friend of mine, one of my more sarcastic friends said, in 1960, this could have actually bought you a dollar's worth of stuff. But that is what has happened as we've taken the gold standard out from behind our dollars, and gold is just ringing the bell. How is it doing this morning, James?
1: Yeah, gold and silver are having a little comeback so far this morning. Gold is up about 0.75%, up $33 to $4,421. Silver is up about 0.2% to $65.45.
0: You know, and that bounce back is, you know, what you see, but it's not, it is, if you look at all the graphs that they keep at jcsgold.com, because it's their model to make sure you know everything before you go. Know before you go. It's a great slogan. But before you jump into the gold and silver market, look at how it performs. And you'll see, James, and tell me I'm reading this right. You get to a point, and there are ups and downs along it, but nothing egregious. And then you'll jump up some to a new plateau. And it's almost like mountain climbing, isn't it?
1: That's exactly right. And really, gold and silver are a long-term investment. It's not something that is going to be held for a few months or, you know, any type of aggressive day trading type of thing. Gold and silver is the long-term building a portfolio over time, because when you zoom out on the 5 to 10 year and even further than that, you can see the long-term trajectory of gold and silver up. And it really is because it's a direct correlation with inflation and the shrinking dollar. So it's one of those things that people stack and they build their portfolio to secure their generational wealth.
0: And this is the kind of advice you get when you call 434-979-COIN. That's 434-979-2646, where James and the rest of his family and their staff will greet you, talk with you, and not try to upsell you anything. They want to know where you are so that you have the most successful investment in gold and silver that you could possibly have, James. And you're a blessing for all of us. And have a great Thursday morning.
1: Thanks, Joe. You too.
0: Right, now, a quick question, James, though. Is hearing me say Thursday one of those, like, what? It's Thursday already moments? As I was saying it, I'm like, what? Thursday already? Oh, man.
1: Yeah, Thursday sure did get here quick, that's for sure.
0: Seriously, it just snuck up on me. And I've been on the air for an hour and 20 minutes, and now I'm like, oh, gosh, it's Thursday? Oh, boy, I got stuff to do on my to-do list. Well, let me get to it, James. You have a great morning.
1: Thanks, Joe. You too.
0: Hey, living this in real time, you know, AI wouldn't generate a moment like that. So just so you know what's going on. So the Trump coin, and I appreciate this question from the gallery, and you might have the same question. So President Trump issues a $1 coin, a Trump coin. And Louise, who listens down on WGSO, 990 AM in New Orleans, said, aren't you supposed to wait until after the president's out of office to strike a coin with their likeness of it? And Louise, I went and I looked to see if there was like a rule about this, because I also have a couple of emails pointing to how the Roman emperors used to do this, you know, and to be fair, you know, all the British currency when Queen Elizabeth passed had to be changed because the currency actually carries the sovereign's face on it. So the fact that our coins and our currency carry former presidents' likenesses and forming is actually unusual in a lot of places of the world. But I wanted to think about this because the question Louise raises is, what would George Washington have said about such a thing? And history, you know, we have our heroes and we have our villains, and sometimes the villains get their story retold. Why did the Joker go bad? You know, why did Darth Vader go bad? Why, you know, we can't just have a villain. I'm waiting. Well, yeah, and we sort of had that with the graphic novel turned into the TV show. Let's humanize Lucifer. Let's tell the story of how he became the fallen angel. So you can feel for him a little bit. So when Mr. Crowley shows up. Is that a new cologne? Yes, it's Fire and Brimstone. But as you know, we look at George Washington, and one of the neat things about George Washington is he has survived this zeal to castigate and to dispose of all of our American founders. He and Hamilton are it, and Hamilton was his guy. So I think being George Washington's capo really inoculated Hamilton from a lot of the things that he actually did wrong to the country. The one place George Washington is not necessarily celebrated is in a book called The Probability Brooch, in which his efforts against the Whiskey Rebellion turned him into a great American villain. It's an interesting read. It is. He loses the Whiskey Rebellion, by the way. But George Washington, and this may be part and parcel of why he has survived to this day as so sanctified a figure, Washington was no slouch at politicking. Washington and Mount Vernon was a hotbed of these, you know, political events. Oh, the Washingtons are having everyone over. Why are they having it? Because everyone, George wanted everyone to not just like him, but look up to him, because he knew at some point he was going to call on you to do something for him. And I know that sounds like I'm talking about Don Corleone, but yeah, I'll dig into this in greater detail.
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6: I'm Channel 2 Pinpoint Weather meteorologist Alden German. Overnight Wednesday, partly cloudy skies and likely dry, low temperatures in the upper 50s. Still hot, though, for Thursday and Friday. Both days see a lot of sunshine and afternoon highs in the low to mid-90s.
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9: Colorado weather can be a fickle mistress. One moment it's raining, the next moment the sun's out. Oh look, there's a snowstorm. And now the sun's back out to melt it all away. 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
11: Shotgun snap, Bo to the end zone. Ball is caught. That is a great catch by Cortland Sutton. Denver touchdown.
10: Can the defense continue to dominate?
12: But because it's defense, and nationally we hate defense because fans hate defense, we are saying, oh, it's not sustainable. You can't do that. Well, for 2 years in a row, you're talking about one of the elite defenses in the NFL, so don't tell me it's not sustainable. Because it sure seems like it right now.
10: Will this be a breakthrough year for Bo Nix?
13: I think the key to this Denver Broncos offense and that next step for Bo Nix and the Denver Broncos is Jalen Waddle. I think it's going to be a breakout year for Bo Nix.
10: Will the Broncos make it to the playoffs again?
11: Allen pumps once, loads it up, home run ball down the middle of the field. Ball's intercepted. P.J. Locke with the interception. Down the east sideline he goes, and the Broncos have it at their own 40.
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14: Brady's got the guests you want to hear.
12: Head coach for the Colorado State Rams, Jim Mora.
15: The process is ongoing. The one thing that's been consistent is their willingness to just really embrace what we're trying to become and the things that we're asking them to do. And we tell them why we're asking them to do them. And when we do, they just go 100% at it.
14: The topics you need to know.
12: For the Broncos to be considered front runners from the NFL crew at Fox, the buy-in has to be they believe Bo Nix is going to take it to that next level. This is why when Bo got hurt, I was like, I don't know how much that decreases or increases their chances of beating the Patriots, weather be damned.
14: And the takes that get you fired up.
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32: He's Trump, he's Trump, he's Trump, he's in their head.
0: Oh yeah, you know he is, living rent-free there.
32: He's Trump with every thread.
0: So, and I know it's controversial because we don't like to think, especially if you don't like Donald Trump, whether you be a Democrat or part of the Republican resistance to President Trump being there. But you have to understand, and I'm not saying this just to be, what did they call me earlier in the week, a conservative shock jock, but there's a lot more in common between President Trump and President Washington than the polite cocktail party set would have you believe. And I'll explain in a moment, but Frank is hanging on the line, walking the beach in Daytona this morning, and I hope it's nice down there. We heard it's raining in Pennsylvania. Is it a nice morning on the beach?
33: Yeah, it is, Joe. Good morning. Yeah, we had some thunderstorms an hour and a half ago. They're gone. It's beautiful. I I apologize for the sound of the ocean in the background.
0: Oh my gosh. Do you know people pay cash money for machines that make that sound? So that they, so I mean, I guess, you know, living on the 34th floor of a high rise, you're not going to hear, or what you hear if you open the window isn't very pleasant. So I would take the real sound of the ocean any old time. So what's on your mind?
33: Well, I was just wanting to comment on the Trump coins. They did become available yesterday through the U.S. Mint, but they sold out almost immediately. And, you know, these are legal tender, even though there is a rule against putting a living president. Actually, you're not supposed to put anybody on a coin or money until after they're dead. But they kind of got around that because of the 250th anniversary. So it's technically like a souvenir, although you can spend it. It's legal tender.
0: Oh, okay. So it falls under the commemorative, you know, banner.
33: Exactly. And you can only buy them through the U.S. Mint. But here's the issue that I have with it. It's a dollar coin. If you get it, you can go to the store. You can buy something for a dollar. But they cost between $1.55 and two something, depending on the quantity that you buy.
0: Wow.
33: So if you buy you can buy a 25 coin roll. And that's,
0: wow.
33: So if you buy you can buy a 25 coin roll, and that's going to cost you, I think it's about 50.

0: But it was, I mean, the people in Daytona were incredible. And the cleanup, we went down through the beach and went into a couple of shops and everyone. And you know, there's a certain amount of shell shock, even if it happens regularly. And I'm sure, you know, the folks on the Treasure Coast and all those folks got hammered, you know, pretty bad. My friend Matt is down in Fort Myers. They've had their storm related issues. Two years ago, just wreaked havoc on Fort Myers and then all the way up into Tennessee and North Carolina as well. Nature will, and it's part of the hubris of the climate change movement, is the idea that we can do something about this. By staging a play, a march, a walkout. That'll stop the hurricane from coming. We're going to have a no hurricanes rally, and we're going to hold that no hurricanes rally right here at the inlet, and we're going to tell Mother Nature, no hurricanes anymore. This is America, and we're going to protest it. The power of persuasion. We were talking about Trump and Washington and why Washington was as revered as he was in as many places is because Washington understood the same thing that Trump does regarding persuasion.
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18: Shotgun snap, Bo to the end zone. Ball is caught. That is a great catch by Courtland Sutton. Denver touchdown.
17: Can the defense continue to dominate?
19: But because it's defense, and nationally we hate defense because fans hate defense, we are saying, oh, it's not sustainable. You can't do that. Well, for 2 years in a row, you're talking about one of the elite defenses in the NFL. So don't tell me it's not sustainable, because it sure seems like it right now.
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20: I think the key to this Denver Broncos offense and that next step for Bo Nix and the Denver Broncos is Jaylen Waddle. I think it's going to be a breakout year for Bo Nix.
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18: Allen pumps once, loads it up, home run ball down the middle of the field. Ball's intercepted. P.J. Lock with the interception. Down the east sideline he goes, and the Broncos have it at their own 40.
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18: 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He fumbles the ball. 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

0: Thank you for letting us be of service to you. I wanna be your Joe. You know how we roll. We'll tell you what went on last night, and then I will give you our analysis. We'll chop it up into easily digestible gummies, and then once the side effects start to wear off, I want to find out how the news of the day is impacting you where you are, because you're the most important part of the local station. You are local. It's, everything else is just a transmitter with electrons bouncing around the Tesla sphere there, and not the automobile. So here's, you know, the beginnings of the text message. Joe, I just saw on our local news here that there was a school shooting. I believe it's in where your flagship city is. What happened? Well, I'm going to be hesitant to call it a school shooting. And it's not just to be contrarian to the rest of the Chicken Little news media. Yes, it happened in a school. And yes, there was a shot or two fired, including a fatal one self-inflicted to the assailant. But none of it seems to have the earmarks of somebody who was going into the school to wreak havoc on students. It's playing out in what I know of the incident as somebody went in there looking for someone else. And either they found them or not. There was an injured staffer from the school who is treated, as I'm told, released from the local hospital. And then the guy, the assailant, 19-year-old, took his own life, but he never went to the school, never was connected in any way, shape, or form to the school. So there are things in here that don't play out into the narrative of what I guess has become the phrase, a school shooting, which to me implies that somebody went to do harm to the students at the school. But thank you for asking. It was a frightening scene for quite a while. But everyone, all the kids, all the teachers were out in plenty of time before anything really metastasized. And none of them, you know, really interacted with the assailant there. President Trump, in our first things this morning, signed a funding bill to avoid a government shutdown. This is the one the House of Representatives passed on Tuesday by a vote of 370-48. The extension goes through December 11th, putting any possible government shutdowns just in time for Christmas. Why do we let them pick these dates for us? Anyway, the U.S. military is looking into an Iranian report that American missiles struck a home where a wedding was going on. In the latest strikes along the Strait of Hormuz, U.S. Central Command spokesman says the strike occurred in Kustak, a town along the strait. Federal judge Wednesday blocked the administration again from enforcing their executive order limiting the number of people eligible for birthright citizenship. The president tightened up the list after being stopped previously, even all the way up through the Supreme Court. Technology experts and administration officials held a seminar. I wonder if it was like those timeshare seminars. Hey, everyone, you're here at the G20 summit. We're going to buy you a free lunch, but you have to listen to our pitch. So the leaders of all the countries in the G20 went to an afternoon meeting yesterday in North Carolina, and were buttonholed about artificial intelligence. They were told by AI technology experts that excessive restrictions and regulations could slow innovation. I guess the government officials were there to say, you bet. Nation's roughly $40 trillion federal deficit, federal debt must be brought under control. That is from Treasury Secretary Scott Bessent. He did say, however, the overall U.S. economy is strong and continues to grow. Russian aerial attacks in Dnipro, Kyiv, and Odessa last night killed 2 civilians and wounded 6 as the 2-week invasion of Ukraine enters its 5th year, or approaches its 5th year. President Trump had lunch with a bunch of nervous Republican candidates in the midterms. He said, "I am with you 100% all the way to November." And the Lindsey Clancy jury ended in a hung jury again. Our friends at JCSGold.com told us that gold and silver had a little bit of a bounce back earlier this morning. And I can show you how easy it is where you can keep up on the price. Currently, gold is up $44.42, trading at this very moment at $44.31.87. Silver is up just about 50 cents, $65.81. 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And, my wife had a bit of a tussle with her elderly mom last week, and her back has been bugging her. I gave her some of the CBD oil I share that Sealy makes out at MesaVerdeHemp.com, and she says, really helping.
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8: He doesn't seem like he'd be a joy to work with, but I will say I didn't think he and George Payton were going to work out. 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
11: Shotgun snap, Bo to the end zone. Ball is caught. That is a great catch by Cortland Sutton. Denver touchdown.
10: Can the defense continue to dominate?
8: But because it's defense, and nationally we hate defense because fans hate defense, we are saying, oh, it's not sustainable. You can't do that. Well, for 2 years in a row, you're talking about one of the elite defenses in the NFL, so don't tell me it's not sustainable. 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
12: I think the key to this Denver Broncos offense and that next step for Bo Nix and the Denver Broncos is Jalen Waddle. I think it's going to be a breakout year for Bo Nix.
10: Will the Broncos make it to the playoffs again?
11: Allen pumps once, loads it up, home run ball down the middle of the field. Ball's intercepted. P.J. Locke with the interception. Down the east sideline he goes, and the Broncos have it at their own 40.
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0: from Bailey's in your coffee. So, but that's what we do here, because at 12 noon, I'm going to be following blogs and stuff. My wife's got already a list for me to follow today. But she goes, are you working today? And I went, yeah. And she goes, when are you done?
1: Is there sports today? It's the opening weekend of college football. Do you think the sports guy is working?
0: And plus, it's going to take me a while to get through college sports litigation tracker.com.
1: I love that there's a website with that name. I just, that's
0: college sports litigation tracker.com. So have fun.
1: And I hear Howard Cosell in my head. You want to talk about dating yourself? Mac Ooh. McDonald reporting on the players on the field
0: and
1: where they play
0: the
1: for pay. Oh, man. Well, brought to you by the Lunch Pail Foundation, about kids who want to be students at Lunch Pail Defense.
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5: Hi, everybody. I'm Russell Nimitz. Well, in late July, USDA's APHIS surveillance program detected a case of classical scrapie in a single sheep at a slaughter facility in Oregon. It was the first such detection in the U.S. in more than 5 years. Although APHIS hasn't found any additional scrapie cases, Mexico has implemented a ban on U.S. sheep and lamb offal and viscera. As U.S. Meat Export Federation Director of Technical and Export Services Courtney Heller explains, this has had a tremendous impact on U.S. sheep producers, as Mexico is still the primary market for U.S. sheep and lamb variety meats.
6: Mexico is a really important market for lamb and sheep products in general. Most of our export market for any sheep offal or viscera would be specific to Mexico. Most of the other markets tend to be muscle and meat product focused. And so we'll feel an impact if this market remains closed, because we don't have an alternative market for these variety meats.
5: Well, Mexico to date is the only country to impose restrictions in response to the recent scrapie case. Several other countries do have long-standing scrapie-related constraints on U.S. product, including South Korea, Saudi Arabia, and China, as well as the European Union and United Kingdom. Stay with us. We'll have more Ag News right after this.
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0: Dr. Nemechek is...
1: Portell, it's so good to have a conversation with you again. How are you doing, sir?
2: With you also. Thanks for inviting us on.
1: So how have the last 12 years been? Treat any interesting patients? See any other lymph glands that had broken?
2: Different. So, yeah, it's been good, though. It's UVA has, of course, grown substantially in that time frame, and we continue to make successes and new treatments and things.
1: Well, I know that it took them quite a while to figure out what it was, and I'm sure 12 years ago the PET scan was the state of the art, and I'm sure there are new things now. But I remember sitting in your office and looking at the results of in 2020. And he can try to launder his reputation all he wants. But, you know, he did what he did to try to get Joe Biden fraudulently elected and engaging in voter fraud. But Meta exists, Facebook, Instagram, these folks, they exist. And they made their Meta glasses. And I, you know, like I said, I'm not going to sit here and try to tell you that you misunderstand, you know, that, oh, no, he's really a good guy and you misunderstand. No. But understand something. So you've made internet capable glasses, and then in a society that has been removed from its moral underpinnings, do you have the Bezhmenov clip about demoralization?
3: Measures, активные мероприятия in the language of the KGB, or psychological warfare. What it basically means is to change the perception of reality of every American to such an extent that despite of the abundance of information, no one is able to come to sensible conclusions in the interests of defending themselves, their families, their community, and their country. It's a great brainwashing process which goes very slow, and it's divided in four basic stages. The first one being demoralization. It takes from 15 to 20 years to demoralize a nation. Why that many years? Because this is the minimum number of years which requires to educate one generation of students in the country of your enemy, exposed to the ideology of the enemy.
1: So understand his underpinnings. He's not to wax pedantic on you, but when he says demoralization, he means to remove your morals. He doesn't mean to make you sad. He doesn't mean to, you know, piddle in your Cheerios. He doesn't mean to say there's no chai mocha latte available for you at the coffee shop. He means to take away your morals so that you will make amoral decisions. And all of this, including the story about the Meta glasses, Meta, this is Dateline, I guess, Silicon Valley. Meta announced new measures, active measures yesterday to block people from using their AI-powered smart glasses from filming others without their knowledge. And there are some states where filming people without their knowledge is legal. Ask James O'Keefe. There are states where recording people without their knowledge over the telephone is okay. There are states where it's double verification, and you know, and those are states you don't hear a lot of call-in call. Hey, you're on the air. You got to tell people. You've got to let people know this is going on. Apparently, these Ray-Bans and these Oakleys that Meta makes have a light on the frame that goes on when the recording is running. And so Meta has announced that they are updating the software that will disable the camera if the white light, if the light is covered. If it senses that it's been covered, the camera won't work, which is fine. I have a problem with that. But this is, again, you know, a case of demoralized or amoral people using an inanimate object, which I'm sure a lot of people use. I could never. I mean, I think my regular reading glasses are distracting. Can you imagine if I was getting my text messages in there? I would literally sound like I was falling into some hardcore dementia. I wouldn't know what to sort out. And maybe this is part of training the brain for the singularity. I know our brains only use about 20% of their possible processing speed. Maybe this is forcing it to reach into that other 80%. But the authoritarians want us hating the tech, whether it be a firearm or a set of meta glasses, or even just the existence of a computer software that will do research and creative functions very fast. AI is what I'm speaking of. But let me get to you at 434-882-4217 and see how this thought is impacting you, where you are. Good morning. You're on the air with Joe first thing this morning. Who's this?
0: Hey, Joe. Good morning. It's Joel.
1: Oh, hey, Joel.
0: This is no pun on your topic, but, you know, about the AI glasses. But, you know, people have to look at President Washington and President Trump as visionaries. Like I said, there's no pun on your glasses. But you know, if you look at history, right? History, if you look at, let's say, the St. Peter's, you know, a basilica in Italy, right?
1: Uh-huh.
0: It took, just to get the foundation built, took 70 years. And then
1: that's
0: the church,
1: point.
0: The church took, I don't know, I don't have my facts in front of me, but I think over like 300 years just to get the, you know, close to the steeple. And these, you know, President Washington was a visionary on creating a government that's going to be basically ran by the people. And then President Trump is trying to get all these things done as far as getting companies back in AI, you know, AI. And people are afraid of building these centers.
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7: ABC News, I'm Sherry Preston. The world losing a feminist warrior. We're learning this morning that Gloria Steinem has died. In 2023, she was still trying to get the Equal Rights Amendment passed.
8: I have to stay alive long enough to celebrate, so we have to hurry up. Right?
7: And while that has not happened yet, her lifetime of advocacy lives on. In 2013, President Obama honored her with the Presidential Medal of Freedom, saying,
9: because of her work across America and around the world, more women are afforded the respect and opportunities that they deserve.
7: The founder of Ms. and New York magazines, as well as the National Women's Political Caucus, was 92 years old. Three people have died, including the gunman, after a mass shooting at a Minneapolis high-rise. Several police officers are among those wounded. Another day of deliberations is on tap for the jury in the Lindsay Clancy trial. She is facing murder charges in the deaths of her children. The jurors have told the judge twice now they cannot reach a unanimous verdict. This is ABC News.
10: 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I've been surfing here since I was a kid. Now, seeing my grandson out on the water, it means everything to me. Watching him and taking in the blue waves, the sea breeze, the blurry horizon.
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12: 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A Colorado bankruptcy judge dismissing Chapter 11 filings for seven entities tied to the Future Legends sports complex after managing member Jeff Katofsky missed a key deadline to hire an independent attorney. Katofsky had initially filed for protection in late July while facing over $100 million in claims against the complex, but failed to complete required schedules despite multiple extensions. Greeley Tribune reporting, the managing member has now filed for Chapter 7 personal bankruptcy in California, citing $222 million in liabilities. An 18-year-old man facing criminal counts after allegedly doing donuts on a high school lawn to blow off steam following a visit with his girlfriend. Greeley police reporting Fabian Gomez Torres caused about $15,000 in damage to the grass at Northridge High School in a gold Lincoln Navigator. Northern Colorado's Voice, 103.1. 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
13: I'm your 2 Prime News Pinpoint Weather Meteorologist Liz McGiffin. Today we'll see plenty of sunshine as temperatures work their way into the lower 90s. Overnight, working our way back down into the 50s with a few passing clouds. By Friday, mainly sunny sky, right back into those low to mid 90s. And then Saturday, looking similar, 90s back in the forecast with a mixture of sunshine and clouds, followed by an evening shower or thunderstorm. Sunday, keeping an eye on a sunny start to the day, high temperatures in the 90s, and then a few afternoon storms.
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18: 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I'm not seeing any issues out there right now. Everything looks to be running smoothly here as we start this Thursday morning off. It is, what would I call that? It's green and clean out there, baby. Everything's looking good on the Northern Colorado roadways. 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
18: Good Thursday morning. Welcome into the Aloe Fiber Studios. It's Good Morning NOCO presented by Lemons Heating and Cooling. I am Tanner Schwent. Brian Carey, good morning to you, my friend.
19: Good morning. Happy Thursday. Inching closer to that weekend. Football tonight, that's going to be wonderful. And, yeah, just ready for a great day. Wine at 9 tomorrow, so I'm kind of got that wine eve feeling. But, yeah, I went to bed last night and just slept.
18: Yeah.
19: I mean, when I hit the pillow, I was out, and I woke up a little early this morning and just went, I'm up. I feel awake, so let's go. This is only one cup of coffee, me.
18: I just saw the gift that you sent me last night. I fell asleep after that. Heard to put my phone away. That's hilarious.
19: Okay.
18: One cup of coffee. I was in the same boat. I was exhausted last night.
19: Yes.
18: After that golf tournament, then got back in, and I'm like, okay, I'm a day behind already, taking care of all that stuff. And then I had a 3 o'clock meeting that ran until about 4:45 yesterday afternoon, and then didn't get home till 5:20. And when I got home and got done playing with Tate and going on a walk with my wife, it was my head hit that pillow and I was done too. And I told you it was pretty impressive. I was running way ahead of schedule this morning and somehow still made myself late.
19: Actually, no. You were pre 6 a.m.
18: Okay, was I?
19: Yeah.
18: Okay,
19: you
18: I
19: really
18: didn't
19: were.
18: Even realize that.
19: No, I was stunned because I was going to wait down the hall to scare you. But it didn't work out timing wise.
18: I'm glad that it didn't.
19: Well, there's times like where I've got to go to the bathroom like 2 minutes before you usually walk in,
18: mm-hmm.
19: and I try to take a little longer because it'd be fun to just bust out of that door. And
18: that would get me for sure.
19: Yeah,
18: that would get me for sure. So we've been following this Kawhi Leonard story.
19: Yeah, holy crap on the Clippers.
18: Yeah. You know, first and foremost, like anybody who is knocking that Pablo Torre, it doesn't matter what he does the rest of his career.
19: Who is that?
18: He's the one who broke this story.
19: Okay.
18: He's the reporter. He's a podcast host. And he was the one who started putting this out there, and it spurred an NBA investigation. And then, you know, Shams with ESPN, who normally is the guy, he's the Adam Schefter of the NBA.
19: Mm-hmm.
18: He said, no, there's not going to be any punishment for Los Angeles. This was about a month ago. And boy, could that have not been more wrong, because Wednesday the NBA announced severe punishments for the Clippers, including the loss of 5 future first-round draft picks.
19: Yeah, that's huge.
18: A fine of $30 million and a year-long suspension of owner Steve Ballmer for violating salary cap circumvention rules in a case involving star Kawhi Leonard. My question is, how does Kawhi come out unscathed on this?
19: Yeah, that's I wondered the same thing when I was going through that. I mean, the Clippers kind of have a history of being a crap franchise with Donald Sterling before this, and then you get new ownership and things are going to be, you think that you're going to change the image of the team. The image of the team is really crap right now, and especially after this kind of thing to go down. But yeah, the player ends up completely untouched.
18: I guess he's got to pay $700,000, but
19: big whoop for
18: bucks.
19: Him.
18: Yeah, Yeah. I mean, that's equivalent to us having to pay $50. I would. That's the part that I was amazed by. Like, and I get it that the NBA is trying to set an example because you want your owners, because the league and the owners are typically on the same side of things. You want your owners to be the ones to uphold, because I'm guessing Kawhi's not the first one that says, hey, I don't care how you pay me.
19: I'm sure this is just the first one to get caught.
18: Right. And like,
19: this ain't the only time.
18: People are wondering about Jalen Brunson. Like, did he really just take that big of a haircut, you know, on his deal out of the goodness of his heart or to win a championship? Maybe. Like, I'd like to believe that's still out there, but that would buck every current trend of every player out there that just wants to sign for as much money as humanly possible. Even Cale Makar, right? I mean, 8-year, $20 million. He's now the highest ever paid hockey player. And he loves Colorado. But he's going to take the money while he can get it. So,
19: well, of course. So it's not like he's going to say, look, that seems a little much, guys.
18: But but that's why like people are wondering about Jalen Brunson with the Knicks, because he didn't take the Supermax that he could have got. From my understanding, it was offered to him, but then it was like, hey, if you want to be a team player, you could take this.
19: Or you like the place that you're at and the players around you.
18: But how much of that was a wink, wink, nod, nod? Like, do you believe that this is the only one that's happening right now in the NBA?
19: Well, I think I just said that. Okay, I don't know if you were listening to the program.
18: I was.
19: All right. Yeah, check. Is this on? This is on? Okay.
18: I think it is.
19: Very good.
18: All penalties are binding, the league and players union said. The NBA's collectively bargained system for determining player compensation is a fundamental component of the basketball competition that the league oversees for the benefit of the teams. God, why can't Adam Silver just be a real person? He says, I'm deeply disappointed by the flagrant violations of our rules and by the Clippers' institutional and leadership failures that led to this misconduct. So he's Steve Ballmer not going to be able to be there for a year.
19: And that, does that really do anything to a team? I think it just kind of leaves an empty seat and everyone goes, oh, wow, don't have to put up with him coming into the locker room after the game.
18: Right, right.
19: Yeah.
18: Yeah. I don't know what that – I think the 5 first-round picks
19: it's
18: probably –
19: It's for him to pay. It's not like the team suffers
18: right
19: by not having the owner there.
18: No, the $30 million fine – could hurt because if he's already finding ways to circumvent the cap, $30 million now that you're not going to be able to use in those different areas.
19: I guess I just hear the number $30 million in today's contract world and don't even think twice about it, which is really ridiculous that $30 million doesn't sound like $30 million, where it sounds more like, you know, $100,000 to one of these guys.
18: Yeah, I just looked up what Steve Ballmer's net worth was. Yeah, not a big deal.
19: Yeah, exactly. That's kind of what I figured.
18: $152.7 billion.
19: How does this happen?
18: Microsoft.
19: Oh.
18: Yeah.
19: that explains
18: that's
19: it.
18: That's how. Yeah, yep. Microsoft and that tree farm that he was paying Kawhi from.
19: 5 miles west.
18: No, not that tree farm.
19: Okay.
18: No, we don't
19: want right.
18: to open ourselves
19: all
18: up for
19: right.
18: that. but so now Kawhi's been traded to Toronto, so that thing went through.
19: So we shipped him out of the country.
18: Yep,
19: was it.
18: Yes,
19: all right,
18: that's
19: you're going it. To Canada. And what kind of tariff did they have to pay to get him?
18: You don't even want to know.
19: All right, yeah, I'm sure it was ridiculous.
18: It is. We've got college football tonight. The Colorado Buffaloes open their season against Georgia Tech.
19: What time is that kickoff?
18: 6
19: do you know?
18: p.m.
19: Okay,
18: tonight.
19: 6 excellent.
18: p.m. on ESPN. I have no idea what to expect. I have no idea what to think. I have no idea at all on any of this. Excited for it. Excited to have football on the TV. But my gut is just screaming at me that this thing could get ugly early for the Colorado Buffaloes.
19: Yeah, I no idea. I have absolutely zero idea of what to expect. So, I mean, I know what I kind of do, you know, but I don't have anything to base that on other than I don't have confidence.
18: Yeah.
19: You know,
18: no,
19: that's it.
18: I'm in the same boat.
19: Yeah, as far as actually looking at players and knowing anything, no, I've got nothing to throw out there. Really
18: no.
19: don't.
18: Georgia Tech beat CU last year in the opening game, remember, 27-20, where Haynes King ran a 45-yard touchdown in with a minute left in the game. So it was a dogfight last year. I don't know. I like I'm just excited to have football on the television.
19: Oh,
18: tonight.
19: Me too. We're 6 days away from the NFL going too.
18: That's stupid. We shouldn't be able to say that on a Thursday because it's a Wednesday night.
19: Yeah, but I'm certainly not going to complain about having the game on.
18: Yeah, I don't. That's dumb.
19: Isn't okay, so it, would you the, like him not to? No, I'm. Yeah, I don't
18: thing.
19: Start. Don't start putting him on all of the days of the week. That's overkill to me. And the NFL gets close to that.
18: Yeah.
19: And I think it is a much better product if at the most we're getting it three times a week. You start stretching it any more than that, I think you're getting a little bit ridiculous, and marriages will suffer.
18: Agreed. Thursday, Sunday, Monday. That's it.
19: And Saturday is set aside for college.
18: And you could even do away with the Thursday, if I'm being honest.
19: I'm not a huge Thursday night football guy.
18: No, you could do away with that.
19: Aside from Mr. Thursday night, yeah. Brady's picks, the tradition of that is cool. But actually, for Thursday night football, I probably watch less Thursday night football than any.
18: And I could be wrong, but I believe Mr. Thursday night was founded and rooted in the disdain for having games on Thursday night.
19: Oh, really?
18: I think the whole thing, because it's gimmicky, it's jokey, and so Brady wanted to go over the top with it. Is how that was founded,
19: and that certainly has happened.
18: And it's, yes, even more so over the last couple. A busy Thursday show. We'll have Mosquito Craig. Craig Freed from Mosquito Joe of Northern Colorado will join us at 7:05 this morning. We'll talk about the West Nile cases here in Weld County, their new subscription plans, and really what this transition and why are mosquitoes worse right now? Is it because we got some rain finally? We got some rain last night, actually.
19: Yeah.
18: Struck by one of those stray storms. But Craig will be in to talk about all of that stuff with us. At 8:35 this morning, we'll have Miles Blumhart from the Coloradoan. He wants to talk some football as UNC gets ready to take on South Dakota, his alma mater. So we'll talk a little bit about that. And of course, Border War with Miles. 9:05, we'll have Dr. Brian Herzog from Banner Health that's going to join us. He's a urologist over there. If I can be circle of trust time, you and me, I have no idea what a urologist does. It's one of those that I'm like, I think it has something to do with urine, using my context clues.
19: Yes.
18: Okay. Okay, that's good. I have been provided a list of questions because I'm an idiot.
19: Very important medicine and something that all of us need to make sure that we're checked out. There's so many problems that can arise.
18: Yes. No, I had a question that I realized I'm going to ask you off the air.
19: Okay.
18: Yeah, that's why my face
19: and
18: did
19: yes,
18: what it did.
19: Once.
18: Yep.
19: Whatever you're asking.
18: And then at 9:35 this morning, Kevin Lytle from the Coloradoan. It's a double dip of the Coloradoan here today. Kevin's going to join us to talk Wyoming and CSU. It's Thursday. We still have no idea who the starting quarterback is.
19: That's cool.
18: That makes me so happy.
19: That doesn't affect me in any way whatsoever.
18: Pisses me off.
19: You'll be okay. We got to smash your trash today, too.
18: Yeah. Yeah, is it the one? No, no.
19: Is it what? Is it what
18: Nothing.
19: One?
18: Nothing. What is it?
19: I'm not telling you yet.
18: You tell me now.
19: No, I can't.
18: It's better if I just get it out of my system now, and then we'll be good to go. What is it?
19: We have brand new music from Rebecca Black.
18: No,
19: Oh, yes,
18: no.
19: We do. Oh, yeah, the Friday. Got to get down on Friday.
18: Trash. Just fire it now. Just fire that thing.
19: We'll see.
18: Sun.
19: That's what's on the schedule anyway.
18: Yes, we'll do Smash Trash remodel at 8:05 this morning. No, there's not a world in which that's awesome.
19: How about it could be entertaining?
18: It could be entertaining, all right. But it's going to be really bad.
19: Yeah.
18: That was well said. I think that was well said about our expectations for this. Be a part of the conversation today, the J9 Agencies text line, 888-530-0043. That's 888-530-0043. Very excited. Coming up on October 10th, Shine On. 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

0: 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Well, with CU underway here tonight, we want to know who, and this is one of those obvious ones, who is the greatest CU Buff player, football player of all time? A really obvious one, I think, Brian, and it's clearly Shiloh Sanders. it has to be, right?
1: There's still some litigation to go with that, and I'm sure that's going well. This is a tough question. It's kind of going to fall into, of your time with
0: age
1: the Buffs.
0: Demo, yeah.
1: Yeah. You know, who is the greatest Buff of your time? Would be, one way to look at it. Of all time, there's some great ones like the Wizard Whites and these kind of things going way back.
0: Wizard White.
1: Yeah, yeah, absolutely.
0: I love that name.
1: I believe it was Byron Wizard White.
0: That's
1: incredible. Legendary. For me, I've got to go Rashan Salaam.
0: Okay.
1: Watching him play, I was fortunate enough to have been here during that time and getting him to watching him play. And that was incredible. Just getting to watch the Cordell Stewarts and the Michael Westbrooks and, those kind of guys during that time was really pretty special. But I know there's a long history of very good football players coming from the school.
0: Byron Wizard White was a Supreme Court justice?
1: Yeah.
0: That guy is the most fascinating individual ever. Okay, I'm going to have to do some reading, and I hate reading, but that guy is fascinating.
1: You can get it on tape, I'm sure.
0: Okay, sorry, I'll watch a video. This might be dumb, but the two that came to my brain, and again, obviously different, but Cordell Stewart has to be up there, right, with the team success that they had with him.
1: He was a great quarterback for the Buffs, a fantastic college quarterback.
0: And then I think Travis Hunter has to be mentioned.
1: That's
0: a Heisman Trophy winner.
1: He's so recent that it kind of slipped my mind.
0: Yeah.
1: But you're absolutely right. You know, what he achieved as his time as a Buffalo is absolutely incredible. Yeah, I didn't even go to recent years because they haven't been pretty.
0: No, they've been bad.
1: Yeah.
0: But they've only ever had two Heisman winners out of CU. Travis Hunter and Rashan Salaam. Those are the only two that they've ever had. And what Travis Hunter was able to do and affect the game on both sides of the ball.
1: Strong point, man.
0: That's my series. And now on X, I shared the poll question and said Shiloh Sanders just to try and get under Buffs fan skins because that's what I like to do.
1: I'm fully aware of your tactics.
0: But Travis Hunter was special. I mean, just watching him play, he was special. And now he's in the NFL trying to do it and be a two-way player in the NFL. That takes a special type of athlete. So I think that's my legitimate answer is probably Travis Hunter.
1: That's interesting. Yeah, I never went that way, but it's hard to say that's not a good pick. He's certainly right up there. I'll stick with Salaam. Do we got anything coming in yet?
0: Yeah, Chad says Eric Bieniemy.
1: I loved Eric Bieniemy, man.
0: I had no idea he was a player.
1: Oh, he was so fun to watch him. Yeah, I really enjoyed him.
0: We've had both hosts of one of our former competing radio shows down in Denver. Dave Logan and Alfred Williams have both been named here.
1: I thought of Alfred Williams. The Dave Logan years were before I was ever around.
0: Yeah,
1: here.
0: And that's what it was. Terry, Mr. Gaber said one of them, Dave Logan, but there are many, is where he's going. Ken says John Keyworth.
1: Oh.
0: You remember John
1: Keyworth? I do, for the Broncos. Didn't he end up playing for the Broncos at running back as well?
0: Possibly. Yeah, he did.
1: Okay.
0: Yeah, he did. Went to Colorado. So very good. Okay. I'm going to learn a little bit because I was never tapped into, I am the antithesis of Boulder.
1: Yeah.
0: And so never was really checked in on the college football. Really, I wasn't into college football until I started working here. Just never, even locally, didn't care, didn't know. My family didn't have any ties to any of this stuff. So I'm excited to learn about some of these guys today.
1: I rolled into the state around the Bill McCartney times. Mm. So when I got here is when they were competing for the national championships in the late 80s and early 90s is when I was really finding a home here. So I came at a really good time for CU football.
0: Yeah, and that's what HVAC guy and said, for God's sake, Coach McCartney is the greatest ever.
1: He was a phenomenal coach, and what he did with that team was just absolutely incredible.
0: And then it was it McCarthy later on, right? That was it, 'cause I... Again, to being so checked out, McCartney was the one that led him to all those great success.
1: Mm-hmm.
0: And then wasn't it Bill McCarthy that was the coach that was just terrible? And he was talking about the Buffalo going into the storm?
1: Not that I'm aware of.
0: Okay. I will do some digging on that.
1: Yeah, but you're going to need to.
0: Let's go to the Clearwater Products Hotline. And we've got the Lonster up there. Lonnie, good morning, my friend. How are we?
2: Hey, good morning. How's everybody doing?
1: We are doing great. Happy Habajiba Eve.
2: Have a Jeeba Eve to you, too.
1: Yeah. So what do you think? Buffaloes tonight, they're going to be playing. Have you ever followed the Buffs or liked the Buffs, Lonnie?
2: Yeah, I have. I did like them when Bill McCartney had it, but after that, it just went downhill after he left.
1: Well, yeah. I mean, they struggled. The program struggled and all that. But those were some great years, and I always like it when Colorado schools do well. Obviously, when they play each other, I'll have a favorite. But can you think of a CU Buffalo that was the best of all time?
2: Oh, I'm going to throw in way back in the 60s here on this one.
1: What do you got?
2: Bobby Anderson.
1: Bobby Anderson, did he go on to have a career?
2: He played once for the Broncos, I believe.
1: Did he really?
2: Yeah.
1: Was he a defensive back?
2: Offense, I think.
1: Was he?
2: I'm not quite,
1: okay.
2: Yeah.
1: All right. Well, we'll accept that because it's even if it's a made up name, it's a believable one.
0: Well, I mean, I've been making up names all morning long too. So
1: yeah, that's cool.
0: My job. I don't know what in the world I was thinking there. Anyhow, yeah, Dan
2: this
0: Hawkins.
2: Is when Eddie Crowder was their coach at one time.
1: Okay. Yeah, these are some names. That was probably before my time. How long have you lived here, Lonnie?
2: Hey, I was born here.
1: In what year?
2: 54.
1: 54? You okay? And you've been here the whole time, so you've been a sports fan all the time, haven't you?
2: Quite a bit, yeah.
1: Yeah, that's what
0: Eddie Crowder coached the Buffaloes from 1963 to 1973, was 67 and 49 in his
1: very good.
0: His record here. Okay, look at Lonnie dropping some knowledge here this morning.
1: I appreciate it, Lonnie. Thanks for the call today, buddy.
2: Hey, for sure, and we'll talk to you tomorrow there.
1: Sounds good, Lonnie. Talk to you later.
0: There's the Lonster. Bill McCartney, Rick Neuheisel, Gary.
1: That was it.
0: Gary Barnett, who does the radio call with Mark Johnson.
1: Okay.
0: And then Dan Hawkins. I think Dan Hawkins or Mike McIntyre were one of those two are the ones that I'm thinking of. It was talking about the Buffalo going into the storm, and it was like the cheesiest thing ever. John Embry was here for a year. Then Midnight Mel Tucker. Remember that. Carl Durrell, and now, of course, Deion Sanders. But we're talking players today. Let us know who is the greatest CU Buff of all time. Comment on our Facebook page at Good Morning NOCO or text us 888-530-0043. 6:36 the time now. 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
3: Watched a few of the few innings of the Rockies game yesterday, Brian, and on one of the foul balls, after the close of an inning, Jake McCarthy makes a catch, turns out there, he's playing left field, and tosses it to an 11-year-old up there, and kid's so excited, he grabs it with his glove, and then he looks behind him, and a smaller kid, I'm going to get teared up even talking about this. Smaller kid was right there trying to get that ball. And the kid realizes it, 11 years old, turns and hands it to the little booger. Little booger goes to take off and then comes back around and gives the other one a hug. He's crying. Just absolutely restored faith in humanity. Good on the TV crew. They went and interviewed both of the kids, got some signed baseballs to both of them. But just one of the coolest moments that I've seen in a long time.
4: That's beautiful.
3: That a young man like that could understand how much it meant to the little kid there of the ball that he needed, and he just simply handed it over to him. And then watching that little kid give him a big old hug. Like, he was so excited to go show his dad, and he took off, and then it, like, hit him. I need to go hug that kid. And he went running back and gave him a big old hug, and it was awesome. And then the Rockies walked it off, and they won yesterday.
4: I saw that 11 innings?
3: Yeah, 11 innings. In the bottom of the 11th, they walked it off down to their last strike. Brett Sullivan had a 2-RBI single that the Rockies won now. And so now they have to go 9-14 in their final games to avoid a 100-loss season.
4: Let's avoid that 100-loss thing. I would rather the Rockies weren't on that side of the record book, you know, for correct. More things.
3: Correct.
4: Yeah.
3: It's doable, 9-14.
4: Oh, no, it's very doable, and if they do, you know that we have the potential for someday being a just sub-500 team.
3: They were, what did I see, they were 30-86 last year? And they were 50-something and 86 this year. They're very much marked improvement still. Hey, from now until September 30th, we had a great conversation with Kristen from Whale Respite Center last Friday. 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And go and drop off. Clean out your closets. We all know we've got some shoes we haven't worn since Bill McCartney was the coach of Colorado, and if they are still in good shape, take them to the Whale location and learn more, whalerespite.org. All right, I am up on the celebrity birthdays today.
4: I better take a look.
3: I think the over-under is half is what I heard. 6:41 the time now. Let's get to the KFK News and Sports Center.
5: I'm Peter Killeen with your KFKA local news. Loveland City Council signaled plans this week to impose a temporary moratorium on data center developments to give staff time to draft proper regulations. Facing a packed chamber of concerned citizens holding signs, officials agreed to pause potential projects to evaluate environmental and resource impacts. Loveland Reporter Herald reporting, Acting Deputy City Manager Julia Holland assured the crowd that no data center applications are currently pending. Two Loveland police officers have been cleared of criminal charges in the fatal July 15th shooting of a domestic violence suspect. The 8th Judicial District Attorney's Office ruling Wednesday that Sergeant Burke Baldwin and Officer Joshua Milkey were legally justified when they shot 49-year-old Brant Peter Valvo while attempting to serve warrants. Investigators determined the officers fired in self-defense. Northern Colorado's Voice, 103.1 and 1310 KFKA, and online at 1310kfka.com.
6: I'm your 2 Prime News Pinpoint weather meteorologist Liz McGiffin. Today we'll see plenty of sunshine as temperatures work their way into the lower 90s. Overnight, working our way back down into the 50s with a few passing clouds. By Friday, mainly sunny sky, right back into those low to mid 90s. And then Saturday, looking similar, 90s back in the forecast with a mixture of sunshine and clouds, followed by an evening shower or thunderstorm. Sunday, keeping an eye on a sunny start to the day, high temperatures in the 90s, and then a few afternoon storms.
7: 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I'm John Thayer. The Colorado Rockies scored 3 runs in the bottom half of the 11th inning, including 2 of them on a 2-run single from Brett Sullivan, and the Rockies defeated the Orioles in 11 innings, 6-5. The Rockies take 2 out of 3.

0: Baltimore to improve to 54-86. The Rockies are off today and back home tomorrow as Colorado will host the St. Louis Cardinals. The Colorado Buffaloes are in action tonight. The Buffs play in Atlanta against Georgia Tech. Air Force will play on Saturday as the Falcons host Duquesne to kick off the year. Colorado State is home on Saturday. 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And Northern Colorado is home Saturday night against South Dakota. 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
14: What day is it today?
10: It is Thursday, September 3rd. I'm Tanner Schwint, Brian Gary, my co-host. The word of the day is one that if I ever hear you use, Brian, I'm going to beat you up. Recalcitrant.
5: Recalcitrant?
10: Yeah.
5: Yeah, you can be pretty safe. I'm not going to be doing that one. What the hell is that?
10: Recalcitrant is a formal word typically used to describe someone who stubbornly refuses to obey rules or orders. They've got a picture of a dog that is not walking on the leash. Debbie, you're such a recalcitrant little thing.
5: That's
10: go F yourself.
5: I love there's a word for that. I have been called a lot of things.
10: A-hole.
5: That's another word that's more universally known. Absolutely. Yeah, we can get rid of that one. Although, I do enjoy the process of it.
10: Recalcitrant.
5: Yes, I like being that.
10: Mm. Yes. Just two things to celebrate today. National Welsh Rarebit Day.
5: That'd be rabbit. No?
10: I don't believe so. Not how.
5: Really?
10: Rarebit.
5: Yeah, whatever. I have no idea. Does it say what it is? Is it a dish? Is it a food?
10: Cheesy toast.
5: Oh.
10: Was originally called rabbit in a tongue-in-cheek way in the Welsh language because there is no rabbit in the meal. So we were both right. They have it as rarebit, but it used to be
5: sometimes
10: rabbit.
5: I forget how funny they are.
10: Those Welsh. U.S. It's also U.S. Bowling League Day today.
5: Were you ever in a bowling league?
10: No.
5: Oh, I was growing up. That was all. It seemed like everybody in town was.
10: Softball and golf are the only two that I've ever been in.
5: Youth bowling was a blast.
10: Was it?
5: Yeah, it really was.
10: Paid off for you, too.
5: I have a ball.
10: Yeah, you do?
5: Yep.
10: That I'm going to steal again if it's not out of your office. All right, celebrity birthdays today.
5: I doubt it's going to be going home in the next 2 days. So have at it, buddy.
10: What is the over-under on these celebrity birthdays today?
5: 1.5.
10: Oh, my God. Okay.
5: All right.
10: Okay.
5: Pretty rough list.
10: Yeah, not great, Bob.
5: All right. I'd do okay.
10: Yeah, I'm sure you would.
5: All right. Al Jardine.
10: No.
5: He's one of the Beach Boys.
10: Okay.
5: 84 years old today. Charlie Sheen.
10: Yes, I know Charlie Sheen.
5: Very important you got that one. Very important. He is 61 years old today. Ashley Jones.
10: No.
5: All right, looks like she's a daytime actress. She's 50 years old today. How about Kaia Gerber?
10: She was the original Gerber baby.
5: She was not.
10: Oh, okay.
5: But looks like she's in a show called The Shards. With this, make your own jokes there.
10: I don't know how I missed that one.
5: Yep. She is 25 years old today. Let's see. Iman Vellani.
10: How old is he?
5: I think it's a girl.
10: How old is
5: 24 years old.
10: Iman what?
5: Vellani.
10: Oh, how old is she?
5: She's rumored to be reprising her role as Ms. Marvel in the upcoming Avengers Secret Wars.
10: Everyone knows that.
5: Everyone does. Mike is going crazy right now. All right, you still need a half.
10: I understand
5: that. All right, Don Brewer, drummer for Grand Funk Railroad, 78 today. Steve Jones.
10: No, how old?
5: 71.
10: No.
5: Guitarist for the Sex Pistols.
10: Mm.
5: All right. I know you're really into them.
10: Yeah.
5: Jennifer Page.
10: No.
5: Singer. Costas Mand. Nope. let's just go with Redfoo.
10: No.
5: From LMFAO.
10: Okay.
5: He's 51 today. Joel Johnstone.
10: Joel Johnstone?
5: Yep.
10: Joel Osteen's a pastor.
5: That is correct. You get a from the marvelous Mrs. Maisel is 48 years old today. Garrett. Nope. How about August Alzina?
10: Nope.
5: Here's your shot, Shaun White.
10: Yeah, the snowboarder.
5: That is correct.
10: Yeah.
5: 40 years old today. Shaun White is 40, and that put you over the edge. Congratulations. That means you get to be the champion when I'm gone.
10: I would like to say that I feel dirty about that, but I think your over-under would have been 5.5.
5: Oh, it would have been very low. Yeah, I can. Of all of those names, yeah. I knew that, you know, Grand Funk, and I knew the Sex Pistols, and
15: Charlie Sheen and
5: Al Jardine. I might have gotten six today.
15: That's
5: just a terrible, terrible list.
15: Yeah.
5: Be better.
15: I will take the two, and I will run with it.
5: No, and you should. On a day like that, look, some days it's 20. Some days, two.
15: Two. And I give it a
5: the
15: two.
5: The deuce.
15: Very good. A very, very, very happy birthday to my Aunt Tricia today. It's a big one for her. I won't say which one it is.
5: But it's got a zero at the end, doesn't it?
15: It does have a zero at the end. Very happy birthday to her. She's awesome. She has surprised Jenna and I for our honeymoon. For our wedding gift, she gave us an all-expenses-paid, stay down at Destin, Florida.
5: Fantastic.
15: She's got an Airbnb down there, and she's like, use it. Use it, and don't worry about anything. And so, very happy birthday to Aunt Trish. Love you, Aunt Trish. 6:54 the time now. Let's jump out to the Daybreak Market Report.
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17: 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I'm Russell Nimitz. 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Well, Wednesday turned out to be another disheartening type of day for live and feeder cattle futures. Now, in the fundamental picture, we did see some dress cattle sell at mostly steady prices in the north. However, the future markets were reluctant to count that as enough fundamental support. October live cattle futures off $1.90 at $210.17, and December live cattle on the day off $1.35 at $212.02. September feeders off $1.37 at $318.97, and October feeder cattle down $1.02 at $314.37. By the way, the box beef prices were also lower. The choice down $0.97 at $378.78, and select cuts down nearly $7 yesterday at $353.58. Looking across our region this week at Turlock Livestock Auction Yards in Turlock, California, 5 to 6 weight steers, $390 up to $438, 6 to 7 weights, $345 up to $365, 7 to 8 weights, $331 to $348. Cow market, 160 to 177 high yielding Holstein dairy cows this week, $158 up to $1.70. Jersey cows, $120 up to $135. And beef slaughter bulls, $180 up to $195.
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17: 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You bet, 60 to 80 pound lambs, $355 up to $391. 80 to 100 pound lambs brought $313 up to $364. Wrapping things up with the commodities, the wheat markets more specifically are off to kind of a rocky start here on this Thursday morning. Adding to the bearishness, more rain expected in the northern plains, and Russia, to help its farmers, has suspended its export duty on grain exports now through the end of the year. December KC winter wheat this morning off nearly 25, 809. December Chicago wheat off 28 at 745. And December spring wheat's down a quarter at 756. Corn this morning for December down 12 at 531. For the Western Ag Network, I'm Russell Nimitz.
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15: All right, coming up, Craig Freed, Mosquito Joe of Northern Colorado. 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That's what I'm supposed to say at the end of this.
5: Yeah, I've heard your commercial.
15: Prost!
5: Yeah. You sound enthusiastic.
15: Cheers.
5: You'll be hearing that a lot. I'll be at that event. Yeah. I love those.
15: I do, too. Yeah. I do, too. All right. It is Good Morning NoCo. We're presented by Lemons Heating and Cooling. 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
19: ABC News, I'm Sherry Preston. For Gloria Steinem, advocating for women's rights had to be much more than just posting online.
20: Sometimes we must put our bodies where our beliefs are. Sometimes pressing send is not enough.
19: That was Steinem at the Women's March in Washington, D.C. in January of 2017. This morning, we're learning that the longtime advocate, feminist, and journalist has died. The co-founder of Ms. and New York magazines and the National Women's Political Caucus was 92 years old. Iran now says it launched attacks overnight on U.S. military bases in Kuwait and the United Arab Emirates. President Trump says more oil is flowing through the Strait of Hormuz, but the price of Brent crude this morning is still going up, now topping $97 a barrel. Back to work again this morning for the jury in the trial of the Massachusetts mom facing murder charges and the deaths of her kids. Jurors have told the judge twice they cannot reach a verdict. This is ABC News.
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22: 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A Colorado bankruptcy judge dismissing Chapter 11 filings for seven entities tied to the Future Legends sports complex after managing member Jeff Katofsky missed a key deadline to hire an independent attorney. Katofsky had initially filed for protection in late July while facing over $100 million in claims against the complex, but failed to complete required schedules despite multiple extensions. Greeley Tribune reporting, the managing member has now filed for Chapter 7 personal bankruptcy in California, citing $222 million in liabilities. An 18-year-old man facing criminal counts after allegedly doing donuts on a high school lawn to blow off steam following a visit with his girlfriend. Greeley police reporting Fabian Gomez Torres caused about $15,000 in damage to the grass at Northridge High School in a gold Lincoln Navigator. 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
23: I'm your 2 Prime News Pinpoint Weather meteorologist Liz McGiffin. Today we'll see plenty of sunshine as temperatures work their way into the lower 90s. Overnight, working our way back down into the 50s with a few passing clouds. By Friday, mainly sunny sky, right back into those low to mid 90s. And then Saturday, looking similar, 90s back in the forecast with a mixture of sunshine and clouds, followed by an evening shower or thunderstorm. Sunday, keeping an eye on a sunny start to the day, high temperatures in the 90s, and then a few afternoon storms.
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15: Welcome back into the Aloe Fiber Studios. Normally, I'd be yelling about something that the city council's doing, and I will
3: we'll
15: later
3: save
15: on.
3: That I'll later save in that the hour.
15: Yeah. Later in the hour where I can yell about that. But I am Tanner Schwint. That's Brian Carey. We've got Mosquito Craig. Are you okay with that nickname, by the way?
24: Sure. I've answered to a lot worse.
15: I sent that calendar invite out, and Brian messaged me. He goes, I always giggle when you call him that. I'm like, my wife gets full credit.
5: I call him
15: that.
5: Craig,
15: yeah.
5: But I understand your wife's moniker as well.
15: Craig Freed, Mosquito Joe of Northern Colorado, joining us. Okay, can we talk first about the delicious little treat you just brought us? What are those called again?
24: Kolaches.
15: Kolaches, and I've never had a kolache.
5: That is so fresh tasting and doughy and just yeah, they're absolutely fantastic.
15: Where does one acquire a kolache from?
24: We get them from the donut factory off 35th, kind of south of Home Depot there.
15: Okay, that's good.
5: You don't
15: know.
5: Hear that this isn't a food you hear a lot of places specialize in or have.
15: Is it supposed to be dipped in something or eaten just how we ate them? Like,
5: yes.
15: I'm turning you guys into kolache experts all of a sudden.
5: However you want it, you can have it.
24: Whatever floats your boat, I guess. Yeah.
15: That's fair enough. That is fair enough. Well, Craig, excited to have you in here today. Of course, everybody's heard the commercials where we've got West Nile now here in Weld County, a confirmed case. Last year, I believe there was 30 some odd confirmed cases is what I saw from the county that they put out there. this time of the year typically when we see this sort of thing rear its ugly head, Craig?
24: Yeah, I think that August time frame is typically the larger month, August. So it's not uncommon to see that. And unfortunately, not a scare tactic, but I think it's between Adams, Laramie, and Weld County here in northern Colorado is well over 50% of the West Nile cases in the state typically.
3: Really?
24: Yeah.
15: Why is that?
24: I think it's a lot of it, I think, has to do with the population here along with the agricultural aspects. So you get the flood irrigating, you got the bird migratory paths above us, a lot of man-made waterways as well, you know, communities popping up and they have ponds in there and whatnot, and they build the detention ponds, and you know, those are dry most of the season, but when we start getting these rains, mosquito eggs will last several years, can last up to several years. So
3: really,
24: females last year, you know, lay those eggs kind of by the water's edge, and that water recedes, and those eggs will kind of go into a dormant state, if you will. Then the following year, when that water rises and submerges those eggs, they'll just come to life, for lack of a better word for it.
3: I would have never dreamed that they would survive that kind of life as an egg. You're talking about that this is common this time of year for that second wave? Is that what you would call it?
24: I think this is typically when we start seeing the West Nile cases pop up.
3: More so late in the summer?
24: Yeah, I would say end of July into August, but I'm pretty sure, and I'm sure I'll get fact-checked, but I think August is typically when we start seeing more cases of the West Nile.
3: Is there a misconception that mosquito season is much earlier than now? Because when I start to see the calendar flip to September, my mind tends to think, okay, we have less of a population of bugs, except for the ones that are trying to get in my house.
24: Yeah, I mean, I think people spend less time out starting towards the end of August.
3: That would make
15: because football's on the TV.
24: And kids are back to school. Mm. So
3: that makes sense.
24: We start seeing some decline in service. So, you know, folks, like, we're just not out in the backyard. Is the population lesser? Not this year.
15: Yeah.
3: Yeah.
24: I think we kind of got a late spike because it has been dry.
3: Mm-hmm.
24: And then when you see those afternoon rains that we saw, I mean, some heavy rains, you know, Timnath area and also here, you know, that's kind of through the year we get it. Typically you get more moisture. So, I use retention and detention, but you know, the detention are typically dry until we get that moisture. Well, most years we get moisture kind of spread out a little bit.
15: Correct.
24: So, when those detention ponds get that water and those eggs get submerged again, we get hatches kind of throughout the season. You know, the last 2-3 weeks we've had tons of rain and we're having like one massive hatch coming in, or, you know, much bigger because it hasn't been kind of tapered over the year, maybe.
15: I've noticed that earlier, you know, when I'm out on the golf course earlier in the morning or later in the evening, lately, those mosquitoes have been bad out there. I think, too, that education process for people, you know, who are building those communities with that pond in there or whatever it is, of them knowing, hey, you know, they will last in there for two years or so. Can you get in there when there is no water and kill those eggs off, Craig? Is that something you guys do? Is that a possibility, or is it just you got to do everything you can to prevent them once they hatch?
24: Well, you can. There are some larvicides or growth regulators that you can kind of get out there into those dry areas, and you'd have to do it constantly. So you couldn't like put it out there in March and then no rain, and then all of a sudden it comes in September. What you put out there, probably the efficacy of that's probably not going to do it. So we try to get out there to. So when we do HOAs and those areas where we know water can stand, we'll get larvicide down when we're doing it. And we use a methoprene base for those areas, no toxicity to mammals. It really targets fly gut. Mm-hmm. And mosquitoes are technically a fly. So when they hatch to that larva stage, they eat it, and then they can't molt to those next instars or that next level.
15: this is the time of the year that you really start to notice the flies as well.
3: Oh, big time.
15: Especially
3: yeah.
15: where I live out there with the ag community, you know, where those flies are, they're getting a little sticky, as we like to call them. They're getting a little cold outside and wanting to find their way in. I think I fly swatted about 20 of them the other day. I count them as confirmed kills as I walk around.
3: My friend keeps a pile.
15: Yeah, okay.
3: Thinking that the other flies will see it and go, we're not wanted here.
15: Your friend's a serial killer. But... that's crazy behavior. But as we do switch into this season, I hate that I'm hearing you say, you know, people are saying, no, we're good for the year, things like that, because this is the perfect time of the year to sit out there. It's not 104 yeah. effing degrees every single day. And you guys have switched things up a little bit, more to a subscription style. Can you tell us about that, Craig?
24: Yeah. And everything is voluntary. But so we sit down and we talk about what's the best experience for a customer. And you know, we typically use historical data when we start. We don't. So mosquitoes become active when the daytime temperatures are over 50 on average. They can still get way below that at night, but when the daytime temperatures start to average that 50, and that's typically in April. And so we say we start in April when the temperatures go, and we end in October, because that's historically when those temperatures do that. It's not always. So we're like, well, what can we do so we're not having to count people's services? They're paying for a set number. So we thought about doing like a subscription base. So it doesn't matter when we start. Doesn't matter when we end. You pay the same amount. And you bundle that with home pest defense, so those ants and spiders. So it's a year-round subscription service, but it doesn't matter if we have to start in February and end in December. You pay the same amount for the year. Like this year, it also came up because most of our prepays were people that pay for the season. We do 10 applications in a season. Typically, that's our season, and that's starting mid-April. Well, this year we started mid-March, because on March 16th, earliest we've ever sprayed in 10 years, because we have these cool little traps and we monitor them. And so when they start getting activity, we pull the trigger and we go when females start laying eggs. And so this year, well, now we get here, most of the guys that have prepaid, we're having to either call them and go, hey, you prepaid for 10. We got probably one more spray after that. Do you want to do another one, or you want us to put you on for next year? And so how do we eliminate that? And that was kind of the token we took. So how can we make it reasonable for everybody, an easy budget number, and just do year-round? So it doesn't matter when we start, when we stop.
15: Well, I want to hear more about that, but I have to ask about the little traps that you have.
24: Mm-hmm.
15: How is it set up? Like, you hold these little mosquitoes hostage, you waterboard them, you torture them.
3: It's the way I picture it.
15: I do,
3: no,
15: too.
24: Yeah. So it's actually a mechanical device that we use at also properties through the year. They can be green or black, but it's a bucket holds a gallon of water. Inside that bucket is a raft. And on that raft is a sachet, a couple of reagents on that sachet.
15: What's a sachet?
24: So it's like a cheesecloth. I don't know how.
3: Okay, there you go. Yeah, okay.
24: So yeah. A cheesecloth, yeah. And yeah. It's probably no, 4 inches tall, and sits on this raft that floats on that water. So as the water, evaporates, that raft goes down, and we have to fill it up every few weeks. And then there's a couple pills that we drop in there, and it... it creates some CO2 that attracts the females, right? And so you put those out there. It's got a lid and this entrance where they go in. Well, the females go in there because they smell that CO2, and they land on that raft and on that sachet, and those reagents transfer to the female. One of them starts to slowly kill the female, and the other is the larvicide we talked about.
15: Mm-hmm.
24: So she deposits some eggs there, and the larvicide that's inside there will start to make, so when they go into a larva, they can't molt anything past that. And she goes and lands in those cryptic areas around your home that we don't know of, a knothole, your neighbor's gutters, wherever mm-hmm. that may be. And she has enough larvicide to transfer that any other mosquitoes that lay eggs in there, it'll take care of those as well. And the more eggs that get laid in a spot, the more attracted it is to other females. So what we do is we set those up there, and we go back and see if there's any eggs or dead larva in there. And when we start seeing those eggs or that larva in there, then we know, okay, we're active and we're going to pull the trigger and start.
15: The science behind this is just fascinating to me because
3: I've found that ever since we've started talking to Craig.
15: Because, yeah. I mean, like, I feel the same way about the ag industry when we start diving in and all about the very specifics of it, because I think for idiots like us, we go, yeah, mosquitoes are bad. Mosquito Craig's going to come kill them. But the science and the time that you guys take into understanding this and flipping these mosquitoes into becoming double agents for us.
24: That's funny. I haven't thought of it that way.
15: I think that's kind of what you're doing. But I love that. And it's fascinating to me. Like, you guys are very diligent. And I know that you and Michelle and everyone else over there at Mosquito Joe, you guys want the best service that you can provide the customer, you know, without breaking the bank, but also making it profitable for you guys and making sure that people are safe. Because, like, I'll be honest, a lot of things have changed since I've had kids. I was telling Brian about a story at the Rocky game. You know, I was watching this little kid hand the ball over. I'm just a softy anymore. And when I saw that West Nile, my first thought was my son, right? He's outside all the time. And I was like, okay, well, I'm glad I've got, you know, Mosquito Joe out there, but this is the setup you can do. Now, as we transition out of mosquito season, what does that look like for this, when it gets cold, like November, December, what is it you guys do to help protect houses from those little pests trying to get inside?
24: Yeah. That's kind of when rodent and the perimeter pest is year-round, rodent is year-round. Mosquitoes, you know, those are seasonal when it comes to the temperatures. Colorado, because we're Colorado and we get 300 days of sunshine, and it, you know, there'll be winters in December where you can go golf a couple rounds.
15: Yes,
3: sure, absolutely.
24: So every time those temperatures go up and they sustain for a while, insects start to move, and they can either be moving out and back in and foraging, or, you know, hey, it's warm, I don't need to be sitting inside right now. So those barriers that we put on those houses, those home pest defense, as we call it, kind of keeps that from happening, from those bugs migrating in and out of your house during the war. If it was if we were, you know, another state where it froze most of the year, those probably more of a rodent, but there's still a chance when you get some warmer days.
15: Yeah.
24: But here, that can be a year-round thing where we get the warm and then the cool. Last year, wow, man, that was a winter that I hadn't ever experienced since I've been in Colorado.
3: No kidding.
15: Yeah, it was so warm that entire winter. Yep. But this is why the subscription plan makes sense.
3: I love the subscription plan because I'm one who would rather... It's like my bill paying. I want it set up, I want it taken care of, and then I don't have to think about it again. You get the subscription service. I mean, you don't have to think. You don't have to make appointments. You don't need to do any of that. Just turn it over, and they'll take care of it.
15: Yeah,
3: I think it's a great idea. Great business model.
24: Well, I appreciate it. Yeah. So that's kind of where we're headed.
15: No,
24: you can do either.
15: Yeah,
24: so let me say that.
3: Yeah.
24: We're not forcing anybody into it, but you can do the traditional way. The benefit is, you know, we're trying to help those or help the ones that do go season long from having to count those services. And you know, for a monthly fee, you know, you can have that protection year round. So anyway, that's kind of that. It's a budget thing, right? We do them every 3 weeks. Mm-hmm. So I mean, and which is tough for some folks because, you know, we're competing against some companies who bolted on. They weren't mosquito experts to begin with, and they do every, you know, once a month from May till September. And that's great if you want subpar regression of mosquitoes for 5 months. But if you want to be outside and enjoy your house all the time, then, you know, start when they start, end when they end.
15: That's really, really well said. NoCo.MosquitoJoe.com. How is Abby holding up after she recovered from the hot dog eating contest?
24: She's doing great.
15: She's doing great. I know it's been a couple of months. Has she had a hot dog since then?
24: I've not seen hot dogs in the office for a while. We used to do Wiener Wednesdays where we'd make hot dogs for everybody.
15: I love that.
24: And I kind of got away from that. we have a tremendous team, and they're awesome. Abby and Kim and Stephanie in the office, and You know, a lot of our techs, you know, we're seasonal, so we hire more in the summer and we keep a few on year round. But we're pretty lucky as we get the seasonal ones that come back every year, and they are fantastic. We have one of the best teams that.
15: Yeah. Like
24: sometimes you got to weed through a few that don't meet
15: work
24: up
15: out.
24: To the standards
15: yeah.
24: that we're looking for.
15: We know that.
24: Yes, we got a solid team right now that's pretty awesome. So.
15: Yeah, you're doing something right, Craig.
5: No doubt about it.
15: Always appreciate you. Do you have an answer for our poll question? Greatest CU Buffalo player, football player of all time?
24: Yeah, I think I saw it earlier, but someone had put Bieniemy down. Mm-hmm. You know, I moved here in the late 80s.
5: Same here.
24: I was in high school when they won the split the championship. So I always... When I think of the Buffs, that's the team that I go back to.
15: What position did Bieniemy play?
5: Running back.
15: Running
5: that
15: back.
5: Was, and Cordell Stewart and then Michael Westbrook on the outside. And it was just, that was so much fun.
15: Yeah.
5: It just really was. That was a blast. He was like the fastest little bowling ball that you'd ever see.
24: Tall, like
5: no.
24: 5'8", 5'9",
5: no, but
24: man.
5: He was just a beast running through there.
15: A couple of texts coming in, Craig. Faye says, I didn't know anywhere had those here in Greeley. Talking about the
5: Kalachi.
15: I keep wanting to call it Khaleesi, which is the
5: don't,
15: the
5: that
15: Game
5: was
15: of
5: from
15: Thrones.
5: Game of Thrones.
15: Kalachi?
5: Yes.
15: Kalachi. I'm set now. I used to get them all the time where I used to live, to the donut factory I go. Craig, is the subscription plan only for the mosquito services, or is it for rodents as well?
24: No, it's actually... So this was the biggest pushback. I don't know if pushback's the right word. The biggest discussion internally was, who wants to pay for mosquitoes when we're not spraying for them? And the intent of that is to level out the cost. It's a lot more palatable... if we're going out and still treating for rodent and well, pest defense in that off season,
5: mm-hmm.
24: And go, but I think it's oh gosh, what's the word I'm looking for?
15: Tiered?
24: No.
15: Well, no. No. I'll try again. What other
24: a
15: word?
24: Paradigm shift. Thinking. Okay. Why am I paying for something when I'm not getting it? Well, it's not that you're not getting it. You're just spreading it out over the season. Because we do 10 applications. It's much easier. And then it's one month, two month. So you're paying twice in a month, which can be, you know, pain in the butt. We do budget billing. This is a budget billing on steroids, if you will. We've really tweaked that price, so it's not a huge difference between what you would pay normally within a couple percentage. But... You know, if there's 12 applications, you get 12 applications. There's no shock or additional charge that we're calling you like this year and going, hey, do you want to continue or do you want to go ahead and suspend for the year? And that's kind of what we're really trying to.
15: Yeah, and there's a lot of specials right now. NoCo.MosquitoJoe.com. There's a senior discount, Brian. There's a nurse discount, an educator discount, all sorts of good stuff.
5: NoCo. I like senior discount.
15: MosquitoJoe.com. Craig, as always, my friend, thanks so much for your time, and thanks for the kolaches this morning, my friend.
24: Of course, and they're awesome. So
15: they're very good. So are you, man. Appreciate you. 7:26 the time now. 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
15: Hey everyone, it's Tanner Schwent here with Good Morning NoCo. 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
15: A conversation has never hurt anyone. 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
3: Oh, what a great idea.
15: Just loaded up with brand new TVs in there. They got ice cold drinks. They've got
3: very ice cold beers.
15: Yes.
3: I mean, they really, really are.
15: Yes, they do. Yeah. And what I love, too, is that they're open for brunch on the weekends now, and college football starts at 10 a.m., so you can go and have some brunch, whether it's the breakfast burger, the chicken and waffles, the Roadhouse Rancheros, whatever it is, the French toast. You can get in there, have a Bloody Mary, have a mimosa, and just enjoy college football at the best restaurant in Northern Colorado, Big City Roadhouse. Near Broke text again on our right-hand construction poll question, who's the greatest college out of Buffalo football player of all time. He says Lawrence McCutcheon was the best. Oh, wait, he was with the Rams. Go Rams, Buffs suck. Love that. I love that. Near Broke trash talking the Buffaloes on Border War Week.
3: I dig it.
15: Border War Week.
3: Yeah, wrong side.
15: Yeah, I mean, yeah, that's okay.
3: Yeah, go ahead.
15: That's okay. We're a fan of that.
3: But throw it up north. Yeah, there's not the trash talk between CSU and Wyoming has really gone down over the last year. I mean, over the last few years, actually.
15: Between, CU and CSU?
3: CSU and Wyoming.
15: Oh, and Wyoming?
3: Yeah.
15: It's picked
3: up. Is it bubbling up?
15: A lot.
3: Yeah. Has it?
15: Wyoming fans, like, whether they want to admit it or not, are a little jealous of CSU going to the Pac-12 or feel, you know, more now than ever of the we're better than you. That you know, that was already what it is, right? You get Laramie, you got these rednecks up there, you've got these blue-collar type, and then they look down, you know, at Fort Collins, and just a completely different vibe over there in Fort Collins. I love Cody Tucker, 7220 Sports. He's the Wyoming insider that's on the whole show. Every single time that he's on, he says something about the fruity beer that people drink in Fort Collins and the electric vehicles and all that stuff. And it's just hilarious to me. This is one of the more intense ones that I've seen, and we're just now to Thursday, right? We still have a couple of days before this gets underway.
3: I think because both programs are at a real similar spot.
15: Yeah, they both suck, or they have been
3: sucking.
15: That's
3: another way of putting it.
15: But now, you know, you look at Wyoming and say, you look at the rest of that Mountain West, and it's wide open, right? It is wide open in this new kind of crap conference, if we're being honest with ourselves. And CSU's like, okay, we went and got our guy in Jim Mora. It was kind of a splashy hire, but a guy that he knows what he's doing. They're opening up in the Pac-12 era now and investing money. And I don't know. I think there's a lot of optimism. I love that this is the first game of the year. I do.
3: What a great way to kick off a year.
15: It's a tone setter, man. This is just an absolute tone setter for the season. One of these fan bases is going to be riding really high on Sunday, and one of them is going to be like, what are we even doing here? Like that. Like you talk about meaningful week one games. I don't know if it gets more meaningful for these two fan bases than this week one game, and I am excited about it. Stickman texting in, great to see you, Buff football player of all time. Eric Bieniemy, home of the Chiefs, Sco Buffs.
3: We're probably getting more votes for him.
15: Yeah.
3: As much for him or more than anybody.
15: Yeah. The Sco Buffs is also kind of why I hate the Buffs. I don't like the Sco. I like the Skull.
3: The Skull
15: Vikings
3: is cool.
15: Fans do. Sco Buffs.
3: I guess I'm not. I haven't seen that much. Yeah.
15: And, of course, Stickman has to get the Chiefs thing in there, too. That trash talk is going to be insane, too. Broncos, Chiefs, Monday Night Football.
3: It's all here. That's it. Beautiful.
15: I love it. 7:35 the time. Now let's get a break. 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
15: Got a Cordell Stewart coming in here today, Brian.
3: There we go. I was waiting for one of those. 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
15: Did they get a fifth down?
3: Just one of the greatest ever.
15: Did they get a fifth down?
3: There was a fifth down game.
15: Okay.

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1: 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All right, 7:40 the time. 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
2: I'm Peter Killeen with your KFKA local news. Loveland City Council signaled plans this week to impose a temporary moratorium on data center developments to give staff time to draft proper regulations. Facing a packed chamber of concerned citizens holding signs, officials agreed to pause potential projects to evaluate environmental and resource impacts. Loveland Reporter Herald reporting, Acting Deputy City Manager Julia Holland assured the crowd that no data center applications are currently pending. Two Loveland police officers have been cleared of criminal charges in the fatal July 15th shooting of a domestic violence suspect. The 8th Judicial District Attorney's Office ruling Wednesday that Sergeant Burke Baldwin and Officer Joshua Milkey were legally justified when they shot 49-year-old Brant Peter Valvo while attempting to serve warrants. Investigators determined the officers fired in self-defense. Northern Colorado's Voice, 103.1 and 1310 KFKA, and online at 1310kfka.com.
3: I'm your 2 Prime News Pinpoint Weather meteorologist Liz McGiffin. Today we'll see plenty of sunshine as temperatures work their way into the lower 90s. Overnight, working our way back down into the 50s with a few passing clouds. By Friday, mainly sunny sky, right back into those low to mid 90s. And then Saturday, looking similar, 90s back in the forecast with a mixture of sunshine and clouds, followed by an evening shower or thunderstorm. Sunday, keeping an eye on a sunny start to the day, high temperatures in the 90s, and then a few afternoon storms.
4: 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I'm John Thayer. The Colorado Rockies scored 3 runs in the bottom half of the 11th inning, including 2 of them on a 2-run single from Brett Sullivan, and the Rockies defeated the Orioles in 11 innings, 6-5. The Rockies take 2 out of 3 from Baltimore to improve to 54-86. The Rockies are off today and back home tomorrow as Colorado will host the St. Louis Cardinals. The Colorado Buffaloes are in action tonight. The Buffs play in Atlanta against Georgia Tech. Air Force will play on Saturday as the Falcons host Duquesne to kick off the year. Colorado State is home on Saturday. The Rams will entertain Wyoming. And Northern Colorado is home Saturday night against South Dakota. 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I'm John Thayer on Northern Colorado's Voice, 103.1, 1310 KFKA and 1310KFKA.com.
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4: 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CDOT's reporting right now. Everything's looking good. 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I told the personal story last week. Our insurance was giving us all sorts of crap. Finally, after one missed email and them dropping my daughter off our insurance policy, something finally came in the mail that said, hey, your daughter doesn't have insurance. I'm like, she does, because I've got Doug O'Connell on my side. Call him today, 970-302-8980. 7:46 the time now. 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
4: Text thread from my wife here this morning.
6: I hope you can.
4: So she just randomly texted me at 6:22 a.m. and said, I love you. And I'm like, well, that is
6: wow.
4: The, yeah, and I said, I love
6: you
4: too.
6: I love those that melt me when that happens.
4: I said, I love you too. And then she says, the answer to your poll question is Shadur. It's the greatest CU Buff of all time. And I said, I was going to say Shiloh. And then it follows with, we don't have any plans for the 3-day weekend, right? And I said, no, we don't. She goes, I'm glad we don't have plans this weekend. I'm kind of over people. Now, keep in mind, she's a stay-at-home mother with my two children.
6: Not seeing a lot of people.
4: And I said, and by people, do you just mean me?
6: Me, yeah.
4: She said, no, I don't currently mean you.
6: Currently.
4: I said, who do you currently mean? And she said, everyone else. So I don't know who everyone else is, but watch out for my wife today.
6: Well, actually, you're probably not going to see her if she's over
4: true.
6: People.
4: Yeah, but if you do, mind your P's and Q's.
6: Yeah, I totally get that. I love avoidance sometimes to just hide, to think I'm going on vacation to get away from everybody, and I'm going to be on a boat full of people. But
4: right. But yeah. People that you don't know, that don't know you, that you don't have
6: absolutely.
4: To talk to.
6: Absolutely.
4: Well, and the other thing, like, every night so far this week I've been home late. I just told you that appointment ran long yesterday. Obviously, the golf tournament ran long on Tuesday. And tomorrow, Rocky Mountain Kickoff and the whole show, we're going to be live and on location at CB and Potts. Ahead of the border war. Happy to have CB and Potts involved with us here at KFKA. And excited about that. We'll be set up out there. Stop by, say hi, go grab a beer. And I love the CSU Wyoming banter that's going on. So we'll be out there from 11 to 4 tomorrow, live and on location. Rocky Mountain Kickoff that I'm a part of, we'll be out there 2 to 4 as well, and going to just enjoy the CSU atmosphere ahead of the kickoff and ahead of the Jim Mora era. And I'm very much looking forward to that. But we're talking Buffs today because the Buffs play at 6 o'clock tonight against Georgia Tech. We want to know who's the greatest Colorado Buffalo of all time. Faye says, I'd say Salam. Probably, but think if Travis Hunter played there longer to build more stats, there his name definitely could be on that list. See, in Faith, I'm gonna respectfully disagree. I think he's on that list because he's only ever had two Heisman Trophy winners, and he's one of them. So that's my answer is Travis Hunter because of what he did when he was here. Text you here from the 970, going back to Mosquito Craig. They call him Kalachi Craig now. new nickname.
6: I like it.
4: Kalachi Craig.
6: Those things were fantastic.
4: Why
6: they really were.
4: Doug O'Connell just stopped by here.
6: Oh,
4: this
6: he
4: should
6: have had one.
4: Yeah, I got him a cup of coffee. Shout out Paul the Waterman. That coffee machine.
6: It has changed life here at the radio station.
4: Hey, would you like a cup of water? Would you like a cup of coffee? It's right here. Here, let me show you how it works.
6: Yeah, the only thing we ever had to offer before was like the end of a bottle of wine we didn't finish the week before, or like one stray beer in the fridge.
4: Yeah, I went dry for like 2 weeks, so there's some non-alcoholic Michelobes back there if anyone wants
6: one. I saw those. I've passed by those every time.
4: They're still there.
6: Yeah, I know.
4: If you ever want.
6: No, if we ever run out of water.
4: Yeah, that is what
6: that's
4: we'll use.
6: That's what we'll use. Yes.
4: Yeah, that's what we'll use. Buffs this year, man. I listened to Front Range Spare Change. And if you haven't given that a listen yet, you need to. Because it's a lot of fun where they're going with this game. And Dustin kind of teased it yesterday. And it's fun, their school of thought, because they don't feel confident enough in playing a side on this 6.5-point spread. Georgia Tech's favored by, I mean, gun to my head, I'm probably going Georgia Tech minus the 6.5. They've got a really fun early play in this one. So make sure you go listen to that great podcast. It's on Apple Podcasts. It's on 1310KFK.com. 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Follow them on X, FR Spare Change on X as well. But I'm curious. I mean, because that outside noise, we got into a heated debate, Brian, on Rocky Mountain Kickoff. Brady and I think that outside noise really has an effect on a football team when it's the head man who has that.
6: Absolutely.
4: Much of, Dustin and Mike don't think so. They think that those players are just locked in. They're there to try and get to that next level, whether Deion's in the building or not, because we talk about Deion is not the greatest in-game coach, you know, preparation, game plan. That's really to their assistants, to his assistants to figure out. So they don't think so. Winning's going to erase all doubt. You go and start the season off with a great start, all that outside noise from the summer is gone, in my opinion, at least. What do you think?
6: Oh, no, absolutely. And this is year four, correct?
4: Yes.
6: I mean, this is when things have to get better. I think they're expected, 3.5 was the over-under for their amount of wins, which the expectation should be so much more than that. Is it just the third year?
4: It's the third year, yeah.
6: Is it?
4: First season was 2023, so 23, 24, 25. No, this is the fourth. Yeah, you're right. Quick math by me. Pretty good. HVAC guy said, you know you're listening to the best radio show when the hosts are excited about a damned coffee maker. But you don't understand.
6: You don't understand, man.
4: You do not understand how sweet this is.
6: No, I mean, in all of my years, we had nothing. There was one at the old building that I think was just there to start a fire if we needed it. You know?
4: Well, I like now, too, because whenever we were going to offer, because we're the only ones really who have guests that are in studio and want a cup of coffee, right?
6: Yeah.
4: Part of the hours. And so we would have to dip into our personal collection of coffee that we have in your stored away in your office. We were very locked down about that.
6: Mm-hmm.
4: Very few people knew that we could offer them coffee.
6: Yep.
4: But now, and I set this thing up, Paul the Waterman, Saturday morning cup of coffee with Paul, 8 a.m. on Saturdays, great program here on KFK. He just said, I'm bringing this into you, let me know if it works. Let me know what your thoughts are on it, and if it works really well, maybe we'll do a giveaway of some sort. And I'm like, okay, like 100%. So I'm trying to set this thing up. We flooded the floor here.
6: Very nice.
4: Yeah, early. I'm going down to grab, because it said, hey, make sure you run water out of the hot and the cold in there first, and then you're good to go. So I'm going to get a cup, and I just hear Dustin, the dude down the hall, go, and he was getting scared. Brady's show's going on, mind you, and we have a direct shot from the studio to where this coffee maker is.
6: Mm-hmm.
4: And I just imagine Dustin over there trying to, because there's just a big barrel of water in the underneath there that a hose goes through. And I'm going to say we, probably more me, forgot that there was a little rubber thing in between both of the handles that had them forced down. So it was spewing just water straight.
6: Just straight on down.
4: And Dustin didn't think quick enough to just unplug the damn thing.
6: So yeah, I wouldn't have thought that quickly either. No, but it's awesome. So, yeah, we are pretty uptown. If you do come to visit and be on the air,
4: yes,
6: you can have water or coffee.
4: Or coffee or yep. hot water.
6: Yep. If your call.
4: Bring your own tea bag, you can have tea.
6: Yep. BYOTB.
4: Yeah. Text here from the 970, the incomparable number 11, Bobby Anderson. Also a dishonorable mention to University of Missouri chain game who couldn't count to four and helped Colorado to share a national championship, John Fort Abacus. That was the
6: I'd
4: fifth
6: forgotten
4: down
6: about
4: game.
6: The fifth down game. Yeah.
4: You said, Chris said, Brian, have a great vacation. Hope you guys will get to enjoy dinner at the captain's table with Captain Stubbing. Don't forget to tip Isaac. Well, drinks will keep flowing.
6: That's Stubbing, and that's a Love Boat reference.
4: Stubbing.
6: I get it.
4: Okay.
6: Yep.
4: 7:54 the time now. I didn't get that reference.
6: You're
4: listening to Good Morning NoCo, the news.
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8: Hi, everybody. I'm Russell Nemitz. Well, ranchers attending next week's Grazing Expo 2026 in Billings, Montana will have a great opportunity to learn more about how precision breeding tools can help them better match genetics to the specific goals of their operations. KJ Fouth with Bulls of the Big Sky will be among the presenters at this year's expo, discussing genetic selection tools alongside representatives from Allied Genetic Resources. Fouth says the session will focus on technologies that can help both seed stock and commercial cattle producers make more targeted breeding decisions. The idea, he says, is to move away from a one-size-fits-all approach and instead use data to identify sires that best fit an individual herd's needs.
9: You know, what we found with right mate technology, you're not wasting a breeding, so to speak. And I think with this, with these meetings coming up, you know, we're going to see a lot of producers from all over the spectrum. And I think it's just key what they can do to, you know, better their herds, better the cattle industry as well. Like I said, you're truly not wasting a mating, you know, using this right mate technology by selecting the correct sire for your goals in your cattle herd. You know, you could be focusing on more of a terminal, you know, marbling situation. Maybe it's a maternal side of things or just calving ease.
8: Now, Fouth says that the genetic session is only one part of what makes Grazing Expo so valuable to producers. It's Grazing Expo 2026, September 10th through the 13th next week in Billings, Montana. For a complete schedule and to get registered, visit montanaglc.org/expo. 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Well, the Justice Department is expanding its investigation into beef affordability, now looking at eight major grocery retailers, including Walmart, Kroger, Costco, and Amazon. The probe had focused on the nation's four largest meat packers. RCAF USA Chief Executive Officer Bill Bullard welcomes the move, saying the widening gap between cattle and retail beef prices raises serious questions about market power. And this week, Agriculture Secretary Brooke Rollins unveiled a USDA data modernization plan at the Farm Progress Show in Boone, Iowa, aimed at making data collection more useful and less burdensome for America's farmers and ranchers. She said the plan will modernize how USDA gathers information, improve acreage and yield estimates, integrate technology platforms, and expand transparency with producers. USDA hopes to respond more quickly to challenges facing American agriculture and its producers. For the Western Ag Network, I'm Russell Nemitz.
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6: Well, wrapping up hour number two of Good Morning NoCo. Man, that sun is screaming. We'll talk about what to expect weather-wise coming up in the next hour. Also, we will play a little game of Smash or Trash coming your way as well. I have a feeling I know where this song is going to end up, but we'll have some fun and play it anyways. Also, Miles Blumhardt from Colorado will join us in the next hour. Preview the big border war. We are not far away from getting that baby underway as well. A lot of fun coming up. Just hang with us on 103.1 and 1310. 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
10: ABC News, I'm Sherry Preston. For decades, she was one of the loudest and proudest voices for women's rights. And this morning, we are saying goodbye to Gloria Steinem. She passed away in her New York home last night. In 2017, she was in Washington at the Women's March on the first day of President Trump's first term.
11: I was just talking with people from our many sister marches, including the one in Berlin, and they asked me to send a special message. We in Berlin know that walls don't work.
10: Steinem founded the National Women's Political Caucus, as well as two magazines, Ms. and New York. She was 92 years old. More attacks in the Persian Gulf overnight, Iran launching strikes on Bahrain and Kuwait. Today expected to be one of the busiest travel days of the Labor Day weekend, with airports and roads filling up, and filling up at the gas station will be expensive. Gas Buddy says the average price for a gallon, $4.10. This is ABC News.
12: Man, I love this place. I've been surfing here since I was a kid. Now, seeing my grandson out on the water, it means everything to me. Watching him and taking in the blue waves, the sea breeze, the blurry horizon.
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14: I'm Peter Killeen with your KFKA local news. An 18-year-old man facing criminal counts after allegedly doing donuts on a high school lawn to blow off steam following a visit with his girlfriend. Greeley police reporting Fabian Gomez Torres caused about $15,000 in damage to the grass at Northridge High School in a gold Lincoln Navigator. A Colorado bankruptcy judge dismissing Chapter 11 filings for seven entities tied to the Future Legends Sports Complex after managing member Jeff Katowski missed a key deadline to hire an independent attorney. Katowski had initially filed for protection in late July while facing over $100 million in claims against the complex, but failed to complete required schedules despite multiple extensions. Greeley Tribune reporting the managing member has now filed for Chapter 7 personal bankruptcy in California, citing $222 million in liabilities. Northern Colorado's Voice, 103.1 and 1310 KFKA, and online at 1310kfka.com.
15: I'm your 2 Prime News Pinpoint weather meteorologist Liz McGiffin. Today we'll see plenty of sunshine as temperatures work their way into the lower 90s. Overnight, working our way back down into the 50s with a few passing clouds. By Friday, mainly sunny sky, right back into those low to mid 90s. And then Saturday, looking similar, 90s back in the forecast with a mixture of sunshine and clouds, followed by an evening shower or thunderstorm. Sunday, keeping an eye on a sunny start to the day, high temperatures in the 90s, and then a few afternoon storms.
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4: Tracy Axton, FMS Bank, joining us this morning. Tracy, good morning to you. How are rates looking here on a Thursday?
22: You know, rates at least are holding steady from yesterday's high. We're looking just below 7% on the 30-year, just below 6.5% on the 15. This morning, got some indications from one of the Fed governors, Christopher Waller, that maybe we're starting to see some disinflation, as he says in an interview.
6: What the hell is that?
22: Yeah, I don't know. That's the first time I've seen that word too. I'm like, disinflation. Okay, but he's, you know, we're starting to see some calming in that. And if it continues over the next couple of weeks, the Fed meets again on September 16th. But he says he'd be in support of holding on any rate hikes that they have been talking about. So we're going to keep our fingers crossed on that. So that's helping the bonds just a little bit this morning. So maybe if that is true, after they meet and they don't raise interest rates, because I think the markets are really kind of expecting that increase. But if we, you know, if they do hold, then maybe we'll see a decline in our mortgage rates. That would be wonderful.
4: Okay. Disinflation is a slowdown in the rate of price inflation, where overall prices continue to rise, but at a slower pace. That's what disinflation is. So we learned something here this morning.
22: Okay, so it's an actual word.
4: It is an actual word. Yep. Yep.
6: I thought it was like disinflation is making me mad.
4: This is why you spend the big bucks, ladies and gentlemen. Right here, Tracy. Nobody does it better than us. Well, I mean, one person does. That's why we keep taking second. But that's neither here nor there. Disinflation. Prices are continuing to go up, so it's not deflation. But they're just going up at a slower pace than they were before. And we've all learned something here this morning. Right. I think that's the important thing.
22: I think we can all go home now, right?
4: Yeah. You want to come in and fill out the last 2 hours for us?
22: No.
4: So many more words that we can just Google what the meanings are. Tracy, yeah. With all that being said, what is that number to call if people have questions for you?
22: That number is 970-673-4501.
4: All right, Tracy, appreciate your time.
22: Hey, guys, have a great day. It's a lovely Thursday, and we're sliding into a three-day weekend.
4: Yes, we are. Can't wait for it. Tracy, thanks so much. We'll talk to you tomorrow.
22: Sounds good.
4: 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As we turn to traffic this morning, Crossroads Boulevard over at Colorado Boulevard or County Road 17 is backed up in those westbound lanes. If this was Tuesday, it would have been Brian looking for a rain dance, but it's not. So Brian is sitting right
6: Never
4: here.
6: Never again.
4: Crossroads Boulevard.
6: I am riding with someone.
4: Westbound is a little bit backed up right now. Southbound I-25 over at Highway 52 down to the Frederick area, a little bit slow this morning as well. CDOT's not calling for an accident. And of course, it's the time of the morning, 257 northbound, right at 392, backed up this morning as well. 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That's 970-518-4025. 810 the time. 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
4: It's time for Smash, Trash, or Remodel. Welcome back into the Aloe Fiber Studios. I am Tanner Schwint, Brian Carey, my co-host. 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
6: You are too judgmental
4: Steamway Florida
6: without
4: ceiling.
6: Even hearing things.
4: Okay, if you gun to your head right now before hearing Rebecca Black, are you going Smash or Trash?
6: You would lean towards trash just because of the song Friday, but then again, that thing has lasted for over 10 years and has stayed an earworm. So maybe that she's grown up and has learned how to make better music.
4: I doubt it.
6: I know.
4: What is the song that we're doing?
6: It's called Anaheim Star.
4: Okay. Off an upcoming album called The Age of the Exhibitionist.
6: Yes, and from the cover...
4: You don't want to do Hot, Wet, and Delirious?
6: I do, but I'm afraid to play it.
4: Yeah, no, it's explicit.
6: Yeah, I know. I saw that. This one is not.
4: How is... Friday from 2011 is her fourth most played song still on Apple Music.
6: She has three that are played more than Friday?
4: Mm-hmm.
6: Wow.
4: Michael, which is also on this album.
6: Okay.
4: Hot, Wet, Delirious, and Anaheim Star. Anaheim Star is the number one played by Rebecca Black. There's like four sickos out there that like Rebecca Black music. Yes, as Brian just mentioned, Rebecca Black was the one that sang, Friday, Friday, gotta get down on Friday. And I think that was a pretty accurate representation of what
6: it certainly
4: was.
6: Yeah.
4: Kicking in front seat, chilling in the back seat.
6: Gonna have
4: my
6: cereal.
4: Will I choose? It's so stupid. But apparently she's releasing new music. She's had a makeover in her style of being a person, and we're going to try, what was it? I forgot the name of the song.
6: It is called Anaheim Star, and I'm going to be open-minded about this.
4: Uh-huh. Anaheim Star, Smash, Trash, or Remodel. Get ready to text us, 888-530-0043. Here's Rebecca Black.
1: Freaka, freaka, super freak, freak, freaka.

0: I want to go where the girls go.
1: Please, Brian. I'm begging you.
2: It's my new jam.
1: Stop it. Brian had my microphone off. I was screaming into it. Please stop. That was cruel and unusual punishment to all of our listeners out there. All of them. And we apologize on behalf of us.
2: Hey, sometimes it can be fun and maybe somebody likes it.
1: No. You look at the text line? No. No, that's not good music. In no world. Is that good music?
2: I'm trying to think of a way to defend
1: There's no way of defending it. You're just trying to think of a way that I could be wrong with my preemptive trash, and I wasn't.
2: No, there are few things that make me happier than to see a text line instantly blow up, and that song did it. Yeah, and they're still coming.
1: I wanted you to stop
2: and
1: pick a different song. A disservice. That's officially, I believe, that's officially the worst song. No, Brian, stop. Stop.
2: You know that just makes me want to do it more.
1: I know, but okay. I know you don't enjoy it either, and nobody does.
2: I love that. I'm putting it on a loop. That is going with me to Alaska.
1: Good. Take it there and throw it in the ocean.
2: I'm going to see
1: feed
2: if
1: it to a polar bear.
2: Makes the whales breach.
1: Yeah, dude, are you...
2: Turn that
1: off. We got a texter from the 218. No one even knows where the 218 is from.
2: I'm sorry, I was really funny there and you missed it.
1: Trash.
2: Go ahead.
1: Faith, 2 seconds in, and it's a big trash. Like, put it under the trash. Mm-hmm. Eastside Chris, I'm 10 seconds in. Trash. So we've had 2 seconds and 10 seconds in. HVAC, okay, 0.35 seconds in. I was 100% out. Nope. And that trying to be an Old Spice Girl song, Hell to the No. Rapping insurance guy, trash, but it would be fine at a noisy networking event with a DJ that likes his own playlist filled with obscure music too much. No,
2: mm-hmm.
1: it wouldn't.
2: Mm-hmm.
1: No, it wouldn't. No, nope, it wouldn't. Blake says, straight trash already on this episode of Trash, Trash, or Trash. It's Rebecca Black. Sport, I'll bet Brian's effort to be open, quote-unquote, to be open-minded about this lasted about 6 seconds. Yikes, mega trash. Cody, complete dumpster fire. And texter from the 970, what the hell is going on around here? And I couldn't agree with that last one anymore. What are we doing?
3: Trash alert.
1: What's going
3: trash
1: on?
3: Alert. Trash alert. This song is trash.
1: That was the worst song I've ever heard. If I could throw a little auto-tune on you and put a beat behind it that I came up with, it would be better than that.
2: Well, actually, you don't need auto-tune with me.
1: I do.
2: No, you
1: just
2: really
1: a little,
2: don't.
1: Just a little bit of it.
2: Mm-hmm.
1: A little bit of auto-tune.
2: Mm-hmm. We'll see what happens in the studio after this program.
1: Oh, God, I forgot we're recording a song.
2: Yeah,
1: afterwards.
2: We are. Yeah. Mister... Mm-hmm. Mm-hmm. Yeah, let's hear that vocal prowess coming out.
1: Well, I didn't say I could. You'd have to put a lot of auto-tune on me, too. That was garbage. Like, that was worse than trash. That is, put it in the incinerator and never to be heard or seen again.
2: Here's the thing, is no matter what happens the rest of the day for you, it's okay. Because you're not going through that again.
1: No, because I'm just
2: going
1: to be pissed off that I had to deal with this morning.
2: Here, just in your mind right now, just go dun-dun-dun-dun, dun-dun, and it's over.
1: No, no,
2: it absolutely
1: not.
2: Is.
1: Anaheim Star Have
2: mm-hmm.
1: by Rebecca Black.
2: What are you looking up?
1: I'm looking up to see.
2: If it's illegal?
1: Yeah, it should be. How many streams does it have on Spotify?
2: I don't know. I know she has over, that she's near a million.
1: I hope I don't have my audio on my computer. Sure don't. We play a fun game of guess how many views a certain song has on YouTube.
2: Mm-hmm.
1: And I was wondering how many views this had on...
2: It's pretty new.
1: 2 days. Yeah, 2 days ago, 27,000 views. I would like to know what the average watch time was of those 27,000 views.
2: I haven't seen the video. That might be more appealing than the song, because you can mute the video.
1: Texture, what? That hurt? What you guys should be held liable for that I'm still twitching, old Greg. You about killed old Greg. You did this. You about took old Greg and made him dead Greg. You about did that. I need you to know that.
2: I'm sorry.
1: Faith says, cleanse our palates and sing Friday again, Tanner. No. No. Rebecca Black is dead. To us. To us. I feel like that's probably important to put out there.
2: Yeah, it certainly is, because she's still very much alive and making...
1: She shouldn't.
2: No,
1: she shouldn't be.
2: No, you don't lose the right to exist.
1: Yeah, you do.
2: No, you can take away her pass to the recording studio.
1: Yeah, you...
2: But somebody's making some money off of this
1: stuff.
2: She shouldn't
1: be in society. Like,
2: she might be a very nice person.
1: Put her in jail and throw away the key. Yeah.
2: What? That's...
1: Just throw her in there. I don't want to run the risk of her finding a microphone anywhere. I like that is
2: Well, nearly a million people watch her. So
1: for Friday, it's all different radio stations that every Friday.
2: But you said Friday was like her fourth.
1: Yeah, but most, that's just recently.
2: So, oh, I'm sorry. Don't let the numbers get in the way.
1: Oh, the full album comes out tomorrow. I will stab you in the neck if you try and play another one of those songs tomorrow.
2: You have threatened me with a lot of violence over this.
1: I know. Well, that's the first violent thing. Her, yes. And I stand by
2: that. No, but me being responsible for playing it. Yeah, you just made me want to dig deep into that album tomorrow.
1: Good luck to you.
2: Yep.
1: And you better hope that door is locked. Because I will storm your studio.
2: Go ahead.
1: You say, Chris says, I hope Rebecca Black is a headliner for Brian's cruise, and he has to attend each night. I hope that on him as well.
2: Me too. It will be awesome.
1: I think that the CIA has a new interrogation strategy.
2: Is play that song instead on loop? Of blasting Metallica at people and metal like that, play Anaheim Star.
1: The late Burt Bacharach?
2: Burt Bacharach.
1: Bacharach.
2: Fantastic writer.
1: Neil Sedaka.
2: Yeah, Neil Sedaka, one of the best writers. Jimmy Webb.
1: And Jimmy Webb just wrote, turned their writing utensils after that composition. John Fort Du Re Mi.
2: Yeah, those were all great songwriters. Rebecca not in that mix.
1: She shouldn't be allowed to be a person anymore. I am actually upset at that song.
2: Well, you need to let it go, sir.
1: That was atrocious.
2: That was a blast.
1: 8:20 the time now.
2: Thank I regret you for, nothing.
1: I regret everything right now. Thank you for being a part of the hate towards Rebecca Black. 8:21 the time now. That's smashed. Well, that's just trash, trash, or trash.
2: She might be a nice person.
1: Presented by Steamway Floor to Ceiling. 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
17: in
1: Northern Colorado for you to check out. 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
2: Yeah, that's why I played it.
1: Change is one of life's few certainties, and music helps us remember where we've been and where we're going. The Greeley Corral kicks off its 62nd season with The Turning, Saturday, October 3rd at 7:30 p.m. at First Congregational Church here in Greeley. 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But they will be there. Again, that is greeleycorral.org/tickets. HVAC guy says, who says people can't be united in hate? And that's what we did today. We all came together and we had one common enemy to defeat, and that is Rebecca Black.
2: That's America. I'd like to thank Rebecca this morning for uniting us.
1: 8:29 the time now. 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
1: Chris says, fellas, say goodbye to being number 2 if the nominating crew gets wind of the previous 20 minutes. Might not even be able to hold
2: Bring
1: on
2: down
1: to
2: there, the quattro.
1: Yeah. Brody texts in, you guys are so lucky that the FCC didn't answer, tried calling them to complain. That was absolutely terrible. Speaking of music, there is a rumor flying around the state of Colorado as Garth Brooks gets ready to play here in Denver. He's got at Ball Arena Friday, Saturday, Sunday. My parents are going down there tomorrow to watch Garth.
2: He's incredible.
1: Have you heard this rumor?
2: Oh, over and over and over. UConn Jack, apparently a name that used to be used by him.
1: He used it for a surprise pop-up concert in 1993. And so here's the rumors and the clues. The venue has a mysterious show scheduled. It wasn't on there until late for Thursday night for tonight, featuring an act named Yukon Jack, a pseudonym Brooks previously used for a 1993 surprise pop-up concert. Brooks recently mentioned in interviews that he would love to return to the Grizzly Rose, where he performed early in his career. He also opens his current tour with his 1995 song, The Old Stuff, which explicitly references the Grizzly Rose.
2: Mm-hmm.
1: The Grizzly Rose announced that tickets for the Thursday show are available strictly at the door, with no lining up permitted on the property prior to 4 p.m., immediate entry required upon purchase, no re-entry, and a strict no photo, no video policy mirroring Brooks' usual rules. You buy it?
2: No.
1: Really?
2: No. I don't, because if it were true, this is too big of a leak.
1: You think so?
2: Yeah.
1: Putting the Yukon Jack up
2: there? Yeah, I mean, all of it to me screams, let's pack our bar.
1: Yeah?
2: I mean, that I would be shocked, because a surprise gig is a surprise gig.
1: Right.
2: A surprise gig with a week of teasing and all this stuff, to me, would be really far-fetched.
1: I think it just broke yesterday. I saw CBS 4 was down there.
2: I've been seeing it for a while.
1: Have you?
2: Yeah.
1: I don't know. I mean, just to ensure that people are out there on a Thursday night?
2: I know of the history of him and the club, and I get all that. And would it be Garth-like to do that? Yes.
1: Especially with the name Yukon Jack, right? Because
2: right. That,
1: I mean, people are going to be pissed if it's not.
2: That's my thought, too.
1: Yeah, because using that name where he's done this before under that pseudonym. I don't know. It'll be interesting.
2: There's no doubt. It would just be really bizarre to have all of this leaked and have nothing happen.
1: Yeah.
2: But I just find it bizarre to have all this leaked if something were happening, too. I could see it both ways. I guarantee you that people are going to be flooding the place in thoughts of it. But yes, if he doesn't.
1: I would lean the other way. I bet he does play there tonight. I mean, right before he has a three-night tour at Ball Arena, three nights of shows there. He talked about the history of the Grizzly Rose. Like, I just think it would be terrible on the Grizzly Rose if they did this and then it wasn't Garth. I think that, like, surely whoever the marketing director is down there at the Grizzly Rose isn't like, hey, let's do this and get all these people excited, because that's something that would sting a lot of people.
2: Something I would have done on an April Fool's thing.
1: If it was April 1st, I would agree with you. But that's the whirlwind around it right now. That's the rumors that are swirling.
2: And that's allegedly tonight.
1: Yeah, tonight down at Grizzly Rose.
2: Will be very interesting to see. If he does, that it's very Garth-like, because he is one who wants to give the fans. This is a guy who truly knows what made him and loves and appreciates the fans.
1: I didn't know that Yukon Jack, he had that name. I knew Chris Gaines, but I didn't know Yukon Jack.
2: Chris Gaines was much later.
1: Okay,
2: yeah.
1: All right.
2: Yeah.
1: Miles Blumhardt, I think that. Maybe Miles has a couple aliases that he
2: probably
1: goes by. Maybe Miles is one of those. He wants to talk some college football on the other side. We're talking college football with a right-hand construction poll question, too. Who's the greatest CU Buff football player of all time? Text us 888-530-0043. Let's get to the bottom of the hour. News and Weather Center.
0: I'm Peter Killeen with your KFKA local news. An 18-year-old man facing criminal counts after allegedly doing donuts on a high school lawn to blow off steam following a visit with his girlfriend. Greeley police reporting Fabian Gomez-Torres caused about $15,000 in damage to the grass at Northridge High School in a gold Lincoln Navigator. A Colorado bankruptcy judge dismissing Chapter 11 filings for seven entities tied to the Future Legends Sports Complex after managing member Jeff Katowski missed a key deadline to hire an independent attorney. Katowski had initially filed for protection in late July while facing over $100 million in claims against the complex, but failed to complete required schedules despite multiple extensions. Greeley Tribune reporting the managing member has now filed for Chapter 7 personal bankruptcy in California, citing $222 million in liabilities. Northern Colorado's Voice, 103.1 and 1310 KFKA, and online at 1310kfka.com.
3: I'm your 2 Prime News Pinpoint weather meteorologist, Liz McGiffin. Today we'll see plenty of sunshine as temperatures work their way into the lower 90s. Overnight, working our way back down into the 50s with a few passing clouds. By Friday, mainly sunny sky, right back into those low to mid 90s. And then Saturday, looking similar, 90s back in the forecast with a mixture of sunshine and clouds, followed by an evening shower or thunderstorm. Sunday, keeping an eye on a sunny start to the day, high temperatures in the 90s, and then a few afternoon storms.
4: 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I'm John Thayer. The Colorado Rockies scored 3 runs in the bottom half of the 11th inning, including 2 of them on a 2-run single from Brett Sullivan, and the Rockies defeated the Orioles in 11 innings, 6-5. The Rockies take 2 out of 3 from Baltimore to improve to 54-86. The Rockies are off today and back home tomorrow as Colorado will host the St. Louis Cardinals. The Colorado Buffaloes are in action tonight. The Buffs play in Atlanta against Georgia Tech. Air Force will play on Saturday as the Falcons host Duquesne to kick off the year. Colorado State is home on Saturday. The Rams will entertain Wyoming. And Northern Colorado is home Saturday night against South Dakota. 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I'm John Thayer on Northern Colorado's Voice, 103.1, 1310 KFKA and 1310KFKA.com.
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6: Traffic starting to look better out there around Northern Colorado. County Road 31 over at 392 backed up in both directions right now. I know there's some construction over in that area as well, but things looking better out there. 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
6: The time. It's Good Morning NoCo. We're presented by Lemons Heating and Cooling. I'm Tanner Schwint, Brian Gary, my co-host. And joining us now on the Clearwater Products Hotline, it is Miles Blumhart with the Coloradoan. And Miles, football's back, baby.
9: Football is back, baby. Also, dove hunting's back, too. So they compete with each other.
10: Jalapeno, cream cheese, bacon?
9: You got it, buddy. You got it.
10: All right.
9: Scone of the sky, they call it.
6: The scone of the sky?
9: The filet mignon of the sky.
6: Oh, okay.
9: Yeah.
6: I don't believe you.
9: For you sometime, Tanner.
6: Say what? Say that again.
9: I'm gonna make those poppers for you sometime. We're gonna have a beer together.
6: I'm in.
9: Invited.
6: Yeah,
10: totally in.
6: I'm in. I'll help you shoot them if you want.
9: Okay.
6: Yeah, I'm in on that. But I don't think we're talking about dove hunting today, are we?
9: No, so I don't think.
6: It's like when I get on here and talk about my golf game. No one cares.
9: But we do care about a big matchup with UNC and my University of South Dakota Coyotes.
10: Yeah, South Dakota has been a great program. There's no question. Yeah, I'm really looking forward to this game. South Dakota going to be really good again this year, Miles?
9: Yeah, you know, I mean, They got a first-year coach, but

0: they've won 10 games the last three seasons, and they made it to the quarterfinals last year. They got a pretty good program going. You know, obviously, UNC, what a downer, right? Mm-hmm. I was just looking at the stats on that game. How did they lose that game? Seriously. No, I was looking. I'm looking at it. 485 yards of total offense to 370, 259 to 137. They get one turnover and don't turn it over, and they lose by one.
1: Yeah, they it was the special brutal. Teams. Missed field goal and two blocked PATs.
0: I thought there was only one. Okay, now I see why they lost. I'm looking at the numbers going, how did they lose? Poor Ed. I really feel bad because, right, I mean, there was so much excitement with the lights and everything. And, you know, unfortunately, UNC kind of pulled a CSU, right? You get a lot of people there. No, I'm sorry to say that because I love Ed, but they did.
1: No, Ed was in here yesterday, mm-hmm. and Miles, hypothetically speaking, you're the coach. You go down, you're down 30-23. You've already switched your kickers around. You score with 3 seconds left to make it 30-29. The other team challenges if it's a touchdown, so there's a long delay. And then you come back, and it was a good touchdown. 3 seconds left. Are you kicking the extra point, or are you going for two?
0: Two. Definitely two. You have a play drawn up that they haven't seen. Your kicker is shaky. You've switched kickers. Yeah, I go for two in the win.
1: That's where I was at, too.
2: Well, as Ed said, though, that kicker had made his kicks. Yeah. They had already made the switch.
0: Yeah, I don't care. I've got a play, right? Because you know Ed put a play in. Hey, if we need to go for a two-point conversion, this is the play we're going to run. So.
1: Well, and you know that Weber State had to be rocked a little bit because yeah. And everyone thought the Bears were dead, and then they mount this comeback. And so you know that in those players' minds, first-year college coach, he was a high school coach last year, first game as a college coach. I was in that same boat. It was gut-wrenching, heart-wrenching, however you want to say it. But, you know, this was a game last year, Miles, that the Bears went up to South Dakota and took them into overtime. Probably should have won that game. Controversy around some play calling in that one as well for Ed, but you know, they had a 300-yard rusher against the Bears last year. What do you expect on Saturday? Are you going to the game?
0: No, I'm going dove hunting. I'm not going.
1: You're not going to either the Border War or your alma mater.
0: Yeah, neither. No, if I want, I can watch it, you know, on delay. But no, I'm not. I'm going dove hunting, but I'm interested in both games. You know, here's the thing, this Austin Majewski, right, he's University of South Dakota quarterback. He's from Mountain Vista, right, in Colorado. How did he get away from Ed? Listen to his stats last week. Now, they are playing Central Connecticut, the Blue Devils, right? He goes 16 for 20, 304 yards, throws for six touchdowns, and runs for a 68-yard touchdown. How did he get away from us here at CSU and UNC?
2: No idea.
1: I don't know, and I don't think I would be asking that question after 1 week against Central Connecticut.
0: Oh, dude, he's
2: good
0: he's,
2: question.
0: Not the Heisman. Is there what are the lower classifications? What do they go?
1: I don't know what that top player for FCS is.
0: I mean, so he's going to obviously be a threat. But again, I think UNC had a good showing. They're going to have to play really well on Saturday.
1: 21.5.
0: They're going to have to play extremely well on Saturday.
1: Do you think they cover that?
0: I kind of think they maybe. I think they do. I think they will.
1: Okay.
0: Yeah. But you can't believe this redshirt freshman from South Dakota is going to have another game like that, right?
1: The secondary for UNC was not good.
0: Well, and I don't think they had a sack either in that game.
1: No.
0: USD covers.
1: Okay. All right. It's the Walter Payton Award.
2: That's what I was going to say. I thought that it was because he was a Division II football player.
1: Yeah, the Heisman of the FCS is the Walter Payton Award on that. Brian and I were talking about this. Like, at some point, that ball has to bounce in favor of UNC because there have just been gut-wrenching loss after gut-wrenching loss for the Bears. So how do they get back up? Ed's going to have to coach his ass off. That's just all there is to it. He's going to have to mentally get his guys back and ready, but that's tomorrow night at 6 o'clock. Border War, what are your thoughts? You fired up about this one, Miles.
0: I'm curious about it. I wouldn't say I'm fired up about it. I'm curious. I'm curious to see how CSU shows, right? you know, with Jim Mora, not Junior. And I'm really interested in seeing how they play, right? Because Wyoming's going to try and smash mouth them. I think CSU's going to try and smash mouth back. I think, really, the offensive line for CSU is going to be very interesting, right? Because, you know, Wyoming's defense usually has pretty good defensive linemen. You know, will they be able to run the ball back at Wyoming? I think that'll be interesting.
1: You're a grumpy old man. Do you agree with me that you're upset about Mora not naming a starting quarterback?
0: No, I told you that before. See, you're young and you don't even remember these things. No,
2: that's sad, isn't it, Miles?
1: Well, one ear in, one ear out, the other when Miles talks.
0: Yeah, no, I really don't. I think actually it's good strategy. Like I told you before, the team knows, right? The team is well aware of who's going to be the starting quarterback. They all know their roles. Again, I told you the good thing, I think, with Jim Mora, as opposed to the previous three clowns that CSU had, is that they have an adult running the show. So I have full confidence in Jim Mora until he shows me that I can't be confident in him.
1: Okay, if we've had this argument before, then we won't have to have it again. But it's just, I'm tired of the. Oh, we got to play mind games. You left Wyoming the lowly Mountain West, and you're too afraid to tell them, hey, here's who's starting, and we're going to beat you anyways. I just think that's crazy.
0: I don't think that's crazy at all. Why? I mean, I don't think it's some big, big strategy movement. I mean, it might be, but they know what they're doing. Why would you tell them who you're going to start? I don't understand why you wouldn't. What does it matter? It might matter to the media, but it doesn't matter to his team.
1: Well, we're both in the media, so you should be on the same side as me.
0: I'm actually against the media most of the time, to be quite honest, except me.
1: Oh,
0: and Lytle.
1: And who's coming up later, by the way? Yeah, we've got a double dip of the Colorado.
0: Don't listen to his predictions and all that. You got to listen to me.
1: How many?
0: I mean, he's only at every practice and he goes to the games. I do neither.
2: but Miles is out finding doves. Yes, absolutely.
1: Yeah, if you want to know what's going on with the doves. I think Kevin gave us a 5-win CSU team this year. What do you think?
0: Yeah, I looked it over. I think he's probably pretty close. I really do. I can't really go against him on any of the games. There might be a few in there, but it really depends on how this team progresses.
1: How important is it for the Mora era to beat Wyoming in this first game?
0: Well, I think it's important, right, because it's a border war, but and I think, you know, they have a possibility of maybe going 2-0. That builds some confidence. I don't think it's an end-all, but I think, it's pretty important. But, again, it's not going to define. He's here for the long term.
1: If you start the season off 2-0 after just winning two games last year, I think that's huge. Let's talk about the one university we haven't yet, Colorado. Who's the greatest buff of all time?
0: You know, I saw that. There are so many of them, actually. You know, I covered the Buffs way back in the early 90s. And, you know, a guy who goes under the radar is Darian Hagan. I thought he was a really good quarterback. I mean, you know, they had Chad Brown, Alfred Williams, Rashawn Salaam. I mean, Eric Bieniemy. I mean, Michael Westbrook. They had some outstanding players. You know what the greatest thing? I got to cover a game with Barry Sanders when he was at Oklahoma State down there, and that dude was simply amazing. But yeah, CU is, I don't know which would be the greatest. They have had some absolutely studs.
2: Yeah, somebody mentioned Kenavis McGee earlier too, who I had forgotten about how good he was. But I was Rashawn Salaam.
0: An awesome running back.
1: Do you think it's crazy to put Travis Hunter in there?
0: You know what? It's funny. I didn't even, I kind of wrote my list out. I didn't even put him down on there.
1: That's good. Only the second Heisman winner ever from Colorado.
0: Right. That's a good point. I mean,
1: Shiloh Sanders.
0: He didn't make the list either.
1: Shadur.
0: Shiloh made it, but Shadur didn't.
1: Miles, go shoot the crap out of those doves, my friend. We love you. Thanks so much for your time.
0: Yeah, we're going to have poppers, boys.
1: All right, let's
2: do it. Sounds good, Miles.
1: Let's do it. There's Miles Bloomhart from the Coloradoan. Go check his stuff out and get a subscription to the Coloradoan. Quickly, this text, rapping insurance guy talking about Garth Brooks, possible UConn Jack. What if it's just some random indie artist? They're making some money tonight. No. Down there at Grizzly Rose. 8:54 the time now. Let's get the latest in the tech world. Here's Kim Commando.
3: 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The heart of the lawsuit, nobody nearby ever gets to consent to their face, body, or voice being captured, labeled, and fed into Meta's AI. Absolutely true. Here's something else that's true. No state, California included, bans recording people in plain public view. That's the law. So if the complaint is, I walked through the mall, Meta recorded me, I never said yes, this lawsuit is DOA. Your face in public is fair game. Meanwhile, Meta just pushed down an update to its glasses. If you disable the light that the camera shows when recording, the glasses camera stops. Get updates on this lawsuit inside my free newsletter. 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Batavia, Illinois, 2:40 in the morning. A woman sees a flashlight and a shadow outside her window. Police say the man in her backyard was a registered sex offender. A military court convicted him in 2024. He'd taken a sailor's key card and let himself into her bedroom. He never met the woman. He saw her on social media, researched her, and found her home address. 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
1: All right, more of your texts coming up in the 9 o'clock hour. Noob, if I said the only University of Colorado is the University of Colorado, I didn't mean that. I meant that's the only one we hadn't talked about yet with Miles Bloomhart. And I will get to a really fun post from the Hartford Police Department.
2: Cool.
1: That is a lot of fun. We've got Dr. Brian Herzog that's going to join us coming up from Banner Health on the other side. We'll also be joined by Kevin Lytle of the Coloradoan, preview Border War. More in depth than Miles just being like, yeah.
2: I'm going to shoot some doves.
1: Although Miles may be more appropriate for our program.
9: Yeah.
1: He may be, but Kevin Lytle will join us as well. It's Good Morning NOCO. We're presented by Lemons Heating and Cooling right here on Northern Colorado's Voice, 103.1 at 1310 KFKA.
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10: ABC News, I'm Sherry Preston. The jury in the Lindsay Clancy murder trial is back at it, trying to reach a verdict in Plymouth, Massachusetts. ABC's Aaron Katursky says the case of the mom who strangled her kids has sparked debate nationwide. However,
11: the only debate that counts involves the nine women and three men who have spent about 30 hours now deciding whether Clancy methodically and intentionally killed her three children or whether she cannot be culpable because of postpartum psychosis.
10: Women's rights leader Gloria Steinem has died. She passed away peacefully at her New York brownstone, which will now serve as a gathering place for community organizing and activism. Gloria Steinem was 92. Commerce Secretary Howard Lutnick is now saying in a social media post he misspoke yesterday in his comments during an interview, saying no American service members have died during the war with Iran. Actually, 18 service members have lost their lives. New Jersey is filing a petition with the U.S. Supreme Court asking it to shut down prediction market betting in the state. This is ABC News.
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13: 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A Colorado bankruptcy judge dismissing Chapter 11 filings for 7 entities tied to the Future Legends Sports Complex after managing member Jeff Katowski missed a key deadline to hire an independent attorney. Katowski had initially filed for protection in late July while facing over $100 million in claims against the complex, but failed to complete required schedules despite multiple extensions. Greeley Tribune reporting, the managing member has now filed for Chapter 7 personal bankruptcy in California, citing $222 million in liabilities. An 18-year-old man facing criminal counts after allegedly doing donuts on a high school lawn to blow off steam following a visit with his girlfriend. Greeley police reporting Fabian Gomez Torres caused about $15,000 in damage to the grass at Northridge High School in a gold Lincoln Navigator. Northern Colorado's Voice, 103.1 and 1310 KFKA, and online at 1310kfka.com.
14: I'm your 2 Prime News Pinpoint weather meteorologist, Liz McGiffin. Today we'll see plenty of sunshine as temperatures work their way into the lower 90s. Overnight, working our way back down into the 50s with a few passing clouds. By Friday, mainly sunny sky, right back into those low to mid 90s. And then Saturday, looking similar, 90s back in the forecast with a mixture of sunshine and clouds, followed by an evening shower or thunderstorm. Sunday, keeping an eye on a sunny start to the day, high temperatures in the 90s, and then a few afternoon storms.
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1: 9:06 the time. Welcome back into the Aloe Fiber Studios.
19: We're back!
1: I'm Tanner Schwint, and that is my co-host back there who is in vacation mode already, I believe.
19: I have been in vacation mode for a month or two.
1: That is true.
19: Yeah, absolutely.
1: And it's tough to tell the difference. If we're being honest, it's tough. We're joined.
19: Yeah, working with a consummate professional
1: That's
19: like
1: true.
19: Yourself.
1: I
19: yeah,
1: know. It's absolutely. A tough fight. I said a high standard. Mm-hmm. We're joined in studio for Banner Health, Dr. Brian Herzog. Brian, good morning to you, my friend.
20: Good
1: How
20: morning.
1: Are you?
20: How you guys doing?
1: We're doing great, dude. You're a Jets fan, and that sucks.
20: It does suck.
1: How are you feeling about this year?
20: Hopefully we go to the playoffs, you know.
19: As visitors or?
20: As visitors.
19: Yeah. Okay. Yeah. There's some nice stadiums you can visit.
20: A lot of pain in my world.
19: I'm a Viking fan, so I know pain as well.
20: At least I got my Knicks to win, so.
19: Mm-hmm. Yeah. Okay. Bring that up.
1: Yeah.
19: Okay.
1: Yeah,
19: I had the Twins 38 years ago. You know?
1: I mean, yeah, both your teams suck. I don't know.
19: Yeah, it's rough. Why do we even like football, Brian?
1: Excited to have you in here today and get to know you. First time on the radio, and we're excited to have you in here. And you're a urologist, and I'm a 29-year-old who has no idea what that means. So what exactly does a urologist do?
20: So it's pretty simple. I mean, we just focus on the urinary tract. So kidneys, bladder, the tubes that carry the urine. We focus on urinary issues, kidney stones, infections, sexual health, all the sort.
1: We have a perfect test dummy for you who works here at the station on the kidney stone front. If you need him, our other producer, Micah Kilpatrick. How many kidney stones is he up to now?
19: I'm not sure how many he had. I think it's something about producers here, because I think I blasted out 13. I had a huge one that had to get, you know, like asteroided, you know, like the game Asteroids blowed into pieces. And then I was
20: for you.
19: Yeah, I was just peeing gravel for a week. I've had that. Mike has had that. But it is something that, I mean, this is a field that really can help you and find things that are wrong that you didn't know were wrong as well. It's so important to get yourself checked. And so many of our diets, just getting at that, diets have changed so much. You know, food, all the processed foods, all these different things that we have, that can have an effect in your urinary tract as well, can't it?
20: Yeah, definitely. You know, if you eat a lot of sodium, you know, everything we eat today has so much sodium in it.
19: Yeah, more than we would ever know.
20: All that, yeah.
19: Yeah.
20: Yeah, going to restaurants, they put just a ton of salt in there.
19: And I'm finding that more and more, and it's maybe because years ago I smoked, and I haven't smoked for a couple of years, so I've gotten, you know, the senses back and everything in there.
20: Congratulations.
19: And sodium is one thing that just seems so overbearing in so many things that we consume.
20: Yeah, and we always tell people to drink like 2 to 3 liters of water a day. you know, just that, to kind of compensate helps. For that.
19: Yeah, absolutely. No, I think I do that before we even start the show each day. Just pounding water all the time. So important.
1: I have a stupid question from a guy that's never had a kidney stone. Have
20: no such thing as a stupid question.
1: That's just not true. Hang around.
19: We're gonna debunk that.
1: Have you ever had a kidney stone?
20: My dad did, so I probably will have one.
1: Okay. How bad
19: is it hereditary?
20: Yes.
19: Oh, really? Yeah. I didn't know that.
20: Genetics plays a good role in it.
19: I had no idea. I thought it was pretty much just diet and lifestyle.
1: Yeah, because the producer that we're talking about, I mean, is it 2 to 3 Mountain Dews a day that he's on?
20: I'll do it.
1: Yeah, and that's what we keep trying to tell him, like, stop drinking that, you'll stop having kidney stones. But how bad do they hurt, Brian? I know that's kind of a loaded question, but...
19: It was a constant, really uncomfortable pain. I just kind of felt bruised internally.
1: So what...
19: But passing them was the part that a lot of people had problem with. Mine just kind of shot out.
1: So
19: it's different from person to person, their battle with it. Is that true?
20: I would say 50% of women tell me it's worse than labor.
19: Really?
1: Wow. Mm-hmm. Wow. That's crazy.
19: I would never say that to a woman?
1: No.
20: That's what they tell me.
19: Okay. All right.
1: That's not your
20: messenger.
1: Yeah. So kind of a full circle moment. I played high school football out at Platte Valley where head coach Troy Hoffman, who is with you guys over at Banner, I remember we were in the playoffs and he had a kidney stone and he was like, on the side, like he was just dying
20: over
1: there.
20: Floor.
1: Yeah, and I was like, "Why are you here, man? Like, we know what we're doing by now. Like, go home." But so that's a portion of it. What else? Because I see here on the questions, and thank you very much for providing these for me because I'm an idiot. But prostate exams come into play with you guys as well. Is that right?
20: Yes, it does.
1: So what does that? Because you hear this again. I'm not quite at that age. I think you know my dad did have prostate cancer. It is something that those checks are very important to do. When should people start getting checked for prostate?
20: So for you specifically, they say to get a PSA at 45 years old.
1: Okay.
20: So when genetics come to play, you know, it's important for you to get checked up like every year at 45.
1: Okay.
20: So it just depends on what the PSA is with the rectal exam. So that's what you mean by prostate.
1: Correct. Yeah.
20: And then we go from there.
1: I see those stupid commercials with the talking boxes, the color card or whatever the hell it's called.
19: Oh, yeah. The postman's nightmare, poop in a box and mail it.
1: Correct.
19: Yeah.
20: We don't have poop in the box.
1: Are those effective at all, though? Like,
20: for the poop in the box?
1: Yeah, for the
20: box. Well, that's not really, we don't really do that.
1: No, you don't.
20: That's like the colorectal side of the colon cancer thing.
1: Okay, yeah. Very good. Okay, yeah. I didn't know if that was,
20: no such thing as a stupid question.
1: That was a stupid question.
20: It wasn't a stupid question.
1: Okay, you can say it was a stupid question. How long have you been with Banner?
20: It'll be coming up on my 2-year anniversary now.
1: Okay. What led you to this field?
20: So you know what? Like I went through med school. It's kind of like a process of elimination and you kind of get to know the doctors. And I really liked the doctors. I really liked, you know, men's health and, you know, just a broad spectrum of surgeries. And so it was just a good fit for me.
1: Are you seeing... You know, because I feel like we're starting to be more open about a lot of things. I think mental health is one of those things that men, we still struggle talking about, but we're getting better. Just men's health overall, are you seeing an improvement in that, or do we still have a long ways to go?
20: I think we have a long ways to go. I think we could be more open about men's health, and, you know, I think the first step is just to walk into the office.
1: Yeah, and just get it checked out. Like, you've got something going on. Stupid question again. This is number 3 for me, and you can say that it's a stupid question.
19: I'll take care of that.
1: Why is it? What happens to the prostate in men as we get older? Why is this?
20: It only gets bigger. It only gets bigger. The older we get, the bigger it gets. It never gets smaller.
1: And that can cause issues.
20: Yeah. So it can kind of restrict the urinary tract, so it sits right underneath the bladder. And so, you know, if your prostate gets bigger, it's just going to stop that urinary flow.
19: Is that what causes as you age? I've heard because, of course, I'm not with causing more frequent urination through the evening and so forth. Does that have anything to do with prostate growth or any of those things?
20: Yes, yeah. So you could experience frequency leakage. You know, getting up in the middle of the night. You know, not being able to empty the bladder, having some burning that could definitely be related to your prostate.
19: There's a lot of things that you might be wondering what is going on, and it can be linked to this.
20: Mm-hmm.
19: How often should somebody go and see a urologist? I mean, because I believe in preventive maintenance. You don't want to wait till something's broke. You don't do that. You know, you want to keep things going. What's a good schedule or what's a good regime for somebody, say, 50 plus?
20: Mm-hmm. Yeah, I mean, the important thing is just not to ignore your symptoms, right? So, you know, if you're starting to see some changes, I think it's always safer just to see a urologist.
19: What's an example of some changes you could see?
20: You know, slower stream, you know, feeling like you're not emptying better as the days go by, you know, getting up more often in the middle of the night.
19: Okay.
20: So, you know, when we see us when you see us in the office, you know, we tell you to come back 3 to 6 months at a time just to make sure. We might start you on medication, we might not.
1: Anyway, we've mentioned UTIs a couple times. Yeah. What should people know about those that we haven't covered? And tell us about recurrent UTIs.
20: Yeah, so for females, it's common. I would say, you know, if it happens once a year for females, that's usually a common thing. You know, we say if it happens 3 or more times, it's considered recurrent. So if it's recurrent, you come see us and we can kind of give you some guidance and maybe start you on a medication.
1: How do you get a lot of clients that come in? Because I think especially when we were talking about men's health, you know, prostate exam can be a scary thing, right? Out there, it's one of those that nobody looks forward to doing that. But how often do you hear, well, that was a hell of a lot easier than I thought it was going to be? Do you hear that often?
20: All the time.
1: All the time?
20: Yeah.
1: What are some of the biggest preconceived notions that are wrong about, you know, the prostate exam, about what you do? Some of those myths out there, are there any that we can talk about on the radio? I see your eyes darting back and forth about what can I say here?
20: There's a lot of anticipation, but you know, the prostate exam is pretty quick, you know,
1: yeah.
20: It's like pretty harmless.
1: Yeah. And I would imagine that people, there's a deep sigh of relief,
20: you know, and we have like replacements for that. We you know, we consider getting MRIs of the prostate. So, you know, we kind of investigate further if things are more concerning.
19: No, it is. I mean, before you know it, it's done. People put so much stress and pre-thought into something that is over in a couple of blinks of the eye.
1: Yeah.
19: You know, and I always, when I've gone in, it's like, I'm apprehensive, but it's you who's having to do this. You know, I'll say to the doctor, you know.
20: I don't know a lot of people who are like, I'm ready for my prostate exam.
19: Yeah, exactly. You know, I've been training all week for this, doc. We are ready to go.
1: This is the perfect show to have you on, by the way. Like, yeah, any other shows would be a little awkward. And we're like, oh, we talk about this stuff all the time, man. So this is the perfect place for you to talk about it all the time.
19: But we need to, because prostate cancer is so prevalent in men. Yeah. And we talk more and more about men's health. There are a lot of men. You know, my father, you talk about your father, obviously runs in the family. Look, there's a lot of families who are counting on dad to be around. There's a lot of dads who are counting about making a lot of new memories with kids, grandkids, and whatever life has to hold. And something as simple as having a prostate exam and catching early. We always talk about early detection. Hearing from a doctor, how crucial is that?
20: Yeah, I mean, it's just a blood test, too. I mean, just getting a PSA and just having a baseline number and just going from there. It's super important.
19: You know, our family report. Sorry, Tanner. Our family report. To each other, because my brother has battled this as well, my dad, both of his brothers, and we actually report in to each other, what's your PSA? You know, because we all keep in touch with each other when we're going to have blood work done or when we're going to have something going on, and that number is something we always discuss.
20: Yeah, and you know, once we diagnose it, it's such a broad range of disease. You know, you can have low risk, high risk, and so it's just all variable. You know, you'll hear a bunch of stories about prostate cancer. It just depends so much on the person.
1: And those PSA levels, I mean, is that just as simple as doing a blood draw?
20: Yeah. I mean, a PSA, if it's high, it can mean other things too.
1: Sure.
20: So I wouldn't, like, you know, get really concerned if it's high. You know, it's up to us to kind of decipher the test.
1: Right. And that's why you guys are here. This is why you guys are the best. We talked about some of the symptoms when you're talking about those urological symptoms. What are some that, for our listeners out there that maybe they've been having a bit and they're like, it's probably just, what should we not ignore?
20: You know, for prostate cancer, you know, the PSA is good because most of the time, probably 99% of the time, we don't have symptoms. You know, when you have an enlarged prostate, it's usually, you know, benign, we call it. The other symptoms you don't ignore, you know, blood in the urine is a big one. So if you visibly see blood in the urine and you don't have any other, you know, when you have UTIs, you could have blood in the urine and burning. But if you have no burning and you have blood in the urine, you should so see a urologist and you can kind of investigate that further.
1: This is a question I'll just be open. This is, well, what are three things listeners can do to improve their health?
20: I would say, like, we've been kind of focusing on, like, just don't be embarrassed to come see a urologist. That's the main thing, just getting your foot in the door. And, you know, the wives are a really big, important part of that, too. You know, they're there, and I'm very happy they're there because they kind of push them to get there. and they help answer the questions too. Because like, oh, you know, nothing's wrong with me. It's like, oh no. And then I look to the wife. And
2: so true.
1: 100%. There's been a number of doctor's appointments that I've been in where I'm just like sitting there trying to absorb the information. And my wife's like, well no, this, and this. I'm like, thank you so much, because I get paid for a living to talk. And I was speechless. I was like, I don't know. I think I'm good. Like, and I think that's common occurrence. So yeah, I mean, listen to your wives. Is that your advice?
20: That's it. Listen to your wife.
1: I love that, man.
2: That's good advice, and I do love the idea, because I know men have gotten more active in encouraging their wives and the girls in their lives to have breast exams and do all that, and women supporting men in the same way to make sure they're doing that with their prostate exams and so forth. Make it a family thing or a couple thing that you make sure you encourage each other to get checked.
1: Dr. Brian Herzog. Brian, did we miss anything here this morning, my friend?
20: No, I think we covered everything.
1: Well, you were an absolute delight this morning, my friend. Thank you so much for coming in here.
20: Thank you for having me.
1: Thank you to Banner Health, and make sure you just go schedule an appointment and get those checks, because it's amazing what these guys can do at Banner Health and how they can prolong your life, catch these things, make sure you're healthy, and so that you don't have to worry about that. So we have a lot more years of watching the Jets suck. That's what you can do. Brian,
20: it's multi-generational.
1: It is multi-generational.
2: Yeah, we come from a long line of losers as well.
1: Brian, as always, thanks so much for your time, buddy.
20: Thank you so much.
1: Of course, 9:20 the time. Now you're listening to Good Morning NoCo.
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19: Nine 27 on your Thursday morning, inching ever so close to that weekend. Habajiba Eve is upon us. Hope you're having a great one so far. Sun is out, looking like a good day. Probably going to be heating up again near 90 again, isn't it, today?
1: 95, I think is 95. What Cody said.
19: 95, oh, over yeah. 90.
1: I forgot to ask Dr. Herzog one question, because Micah keeps saying, they tell me to drink lemonade. That's what they tell. And I'm like, I don't think there's any world in which that's correct.
19: Lemon water is very medicinal.
1: Lemon water, sure, but the lemonade, like just pre-made lemonade, I'm pretty sure the sugar contents in that, not great for kidney stones.
19: Unless you're having the non-sugar lemonade. No. I get Minute Maid Zero in the can, which is great. It's a delicious lemonade with no sugar.
1: Good for kidney stones. We don't need a doctor. I've got Google.
19: Yeah. Oh, yeah. Of course. The best medical advice.
1: Yes. Okay. Hartford Police Department. And this is Hartford, Alabama, where this police department just popped up. The seniors at Hartford High School down there, it is a tradition during homecoming week that they mess with the cops. Down there, and it's like it's a small town where mm-hmm. I don't want this to come across, because they're having a lot of fun with it.
19: Right. Everyone involved.
1: Yeah.
19: Generally, yeah.
1: And okay. Hartford Police Department posted this, 83,000 responses on it on Facebook. Here's the post from Hartford Police Department. Apparently, the seniors, quote unquote, rolled the police department for homecoming week last night. And we just have one question. That's it? Respectfully, this might be the most mid-rolling in Hartford history. The effort was giving, my mom said I have to be home by 9. Absolutely zero aura, negative riz, no cap, we expected better. We walked outside.
19: I don't know what that means.
1: We walked outside this morning prepared for absolute chaos and instead found approximately 14 feet of toilet paper and what appears to be a mild inconvenience. Seniors, y'all really thought you cooked. You did not cook. The police department remains standing. Morale is high. Cleanup is expected to take somewhere between 45 seconds and 2 business minutes. We're not mad. We're just disappointed. Actually, scratch that. We're low-key embarrassed for you. We'll give it a solid 2 out of 10. Points awarded because you did it. Technically, show up. Do better, seniors. That was not very Sigma of you. Skibbity or whatever the kids say. Go Dogs.
19: That's outstanding.
1: Yes,
19: but is there? But it, could there be a day two?
1: Yeah.
19: I mean, because if I'm a student and I'm reading that,
1: it's tremendous.
19: It sounds like challenge thrown down.
1: Yeah, yeah.
19: I'm getting 2-ply toilet paper this time.
1: Skibbity or whatever the kids say. I love that they were trying to throw that in there, too.
19: I love the language they were throwing out that I have no idea what it is, but it sounds like somebody old trying to sound young.
1: Respectfully, this might be the most mid-rolling in Hartford history. So I wanted to
19: That's
1: share that.
19: That's beautiful.
1: That was, I love when good community connections like that happen and to throw out the Go Dogs at the end. That's awesome.
19: Yeah, and it's awesome. It can show what a good social media account can do to build a relationship in the community, because obviously they're having fun with the population. The population gets that. You would, when we had Chief Turk in the other day, you had mentioned that whoever was doing their social media, a lot of times there's some fun stuff that they put out there too. I think that's great. You see more and more with some first responders and police around the country doing that.
1: Yeah, it's terrific. So I saw that fun, positive story. Wanted to throw that out there. Well, if you're looking for a fun and positive day, September 19th, the Life Stories Superhero Run. It is September 19th at the Greeley Funplex starting at 7:15 a.m. And 5K, 10K, 1 mile, and a free kids run are the eligible divisions to sign up for. Next week when you're out, Brian, I'll be visiting with Susan McKenzie and Kristen Campbell. As we know, Weld Community Credit Union is a huge sponsor of Life Stories, and it's going to be a very fun conversation with Kristen. 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
1: Watching Brady discover a kolache out there.
19: Those are so good. And, oh, Micah just spotted him with a kolache. Thank you to Craig from Mosquito Joe for coming in this morning.
1: We're going to call him Kolache Craig.
19: That's
1: what
19: right.
1: We're gonna call him. I've never had one. They're delicious, though. It's a sausage. It's like a breakfast sausage rolled in...
19: In like the greatest...
1: Bread?
19: Bread that you've ever had. It's like... Pre-donut bread.
1: Yes.
19: You know,
1: it's
19: so soft.
1: Those will help those kidney stones, Mike. That'll do it.
19: I'm watching him try to figure out how to close a box.
1: Yeah,
19: there we go.
1: Figure out the box.
19: He got her done.
1: That'll help those kidney stones. Yeah. And now he's staring in the
19: stand
1: eyes,
19: eating
1: it.
19: Yep.
1: This is make like, I don't get uncomfortable very often.
19: But that would make me uncomfortable.
1: Yeah, his beady little eyes just staring at me while he eats a...
19: Kolache.
1: Yeah. Good call, Brian.
19: Thank you. Thank you
1: Good
19: very
1: call
19: much.
1: By you.
19: Yes.
1: Coming up on the other side.
19: I was just going to give just a quick public service announcement, as you don't need to see that.
1: They're both there
19: now. I just saw Brady show up with his, too. Tanner's preoccupied. This would be a good time. Oh, hi, it doesn't bother me at all, Brady. That looks really good.
1: Yeah, he will outweird you. I will be weirded out.
19: No, it's that sausage looks so small in the size of that bun, though.
1: Stop.
19: No, it really does when you look out there.
1: What was your PSA?
19: Oh, here's the deal. Okay, so I'm leaving.
1: Yeah.
19: You know, I'll be gone next week. Going. Mm-hmm. It's our anniversary. It's my honeymoon. And I'll also be gone for my birthday over that.
1: Right.
19: So you only have one more shopping day to get by the radio station and drop off any birthday gifts, anniversary gifts, honeymoon gifts, anything that you were wanting to do. I knew you had been holding on to it. Here's your opportunity. Mm-hmm. Again, tomorrow is the last day.
1: You won't accept them when you come back?
19: Well, I will, but okay, it'll be late.
1: Okay. It's the same thing. Are you going to use the poncho you got on the golf course as your gift?
19: When I showed my wife that last night.
1: Oh, my God.
19: Oh, my goodness. And the Bluetooth speaker that was in my little cooler bag? Did you get one of those?
1: No, I didn't grab a cooler bag.
19: Oh, I did. It fits inside your golf clubs. You can sneak a six-pack inside of there, keep it cold, and then it came with a little Bluetooth speaker.
1: Bums me out because I have a ton of those coolers. That's why I didn't grab it. Because
19: I know what that was. I thought, this is a very small gun. But it's a case
1: 9:37 the time.
19: First rifle.
1: Let's talk. Yeah. Yep. It's a BB gun, Brian. That's what goes in there. Let's talk about the border war with Kevin Lytle from the Colorado Inn. Let's see. CSU, Wyoming. What do we know? Like, how much confidence do we really have in predictions going into week one for CSU? We'll talk with Kevin next. But first, the KFK News and Sports Center.
14: I'm Peter Killeen with your KFKA local news. Loveland City Council signaled plans this week to impose a temporary moratorium on data center developments to give staff time to draft proper regulations. Facing a packed chamber of concerned citizens holding signs, officials agreed to pause potential projects to evaluate environmental and resource impacts. Loveland Reporter Herald reporting, Acting Deputy City Manager Julia Holland assured the crowd that no data center applications are currently pending. Two Loveland police officers have been cleared of criminal charges in the fatal July 15th shooting of a domestic violence suspect. the 8th Judicial District Attorney's Office ruling Wednesday that Sergeant Burke Baldwin and Officer Joshua Mielke were legally justified when they shot 49-year-old Brant Peter Valvo while attempting to serve warrants. Investigators determined the officers fired in self-defense. Northern Colorado's Voice, 103.1 and 1310 KFKA, and online at 1310kfka.com.
15: I'm your 2 Prime News Pinpoint weather meteorologist, Liz McGiffin. Today we'll see plenty of sunshine as temperatures work their way into the lower 90s. Overnight, working our way back down into the 50s with a few passing clouds. By Friday, mainly sunny sky, right back into those low to mid 90s. And then Saturday, looking similar, 90s back in the forecast with a mixture of sunshine and clouds, followed by an evening shower or thunderstorm. Sunday, keeping an eye on a sunny start to the day, high temperatures in the 90s, and then a few afternoon storms.
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5: Only 2 days away from the border war. CSU, Wyoming. I am Tanner Schwint, Brian Geary, my co-host, joining us now on the Clearwater Products Hotline, Kevin Lytle of the Coloradoan. Kevin, no point in me screaming and yelling about the quarterback position. We're not going to know until the first snap, are we?
6: That's never stopped you before, has it?
7: I was thinking the same thing, yeah. Kevin, when he's starting to say, no need to scream and yell.
5: Yeah, I'm not yet. You'll probably get there. But is that when we're going to know? Is when the whoever comes out in that first play?
6: I mean, we'll know before. We'll know in warm-ups, certainly. I mean, your one quarterback is going to, you know, take practice snaps from your one center. I mean, yeah, I don't think they're going to. You know, Jim Moore is not going to, you know, print out a poster board that says, yes, this player is the starter. But yeah, it's they've kept a really tight ship on this one. You know, I certainly have my guesses, but Jim Moore has been pretty intent and keen on keeping a secret. They've closed practices. You know, it's been pretty wide open practices through spring and through all of preseason, but once they shifted to game prep for this game, they locked down practices, which I don't know for sure, but I certainly wouldn't be surprised if part or maybe all of that is to you know, make it so we can't see who's running the one offense, basically. So yeah, they're pretty intent on keeping the lid on this one.
5: You still think it's going to be Haas Haney?
6: Yeah, I mean, that's still my guess. It's obviously, if I knew that for certain, I would have written and said that. but yeah, that's my, you know, still my guess. It's been my guess since what, you know, basically he committed. And again, it's not a knock on Kason Farrar. I think he's a good player. What I'm curious about, and my guess is no, you know, barring a blowout. Of course, that's a different story. You know, Moore and Spring had said once they pick a guy, they want to go with that guy for a while. I think that's what will be the case, but I am intrigued to see how it goes down.
5: Yeah, I don't, like, would you, okay, well, you said this before, and I want to make sure you're still there, Kevin, because now we're actually in game week. But would you be concerned about it if they start rotating those quarterbacks?
6: Yeah, I mean, I broadly don't like that at all. I think it just disrupts rhythm or keeps either one from gaining rhythm. So yeah, I'd be surprised. And certainly personally, I wouldn't think that would be the way to go to, you know, this guy gets two series and this guy gets two series and rotate like that. Like I don't think so. And I don't expect that, but you know, this is all new, so we don't know for sure.
5: Kevin Lytle of the Colorado and joining us. This might be the best question you've ever got on this program, and it comes courtesy of Eastside Chris. You know, when Sean Payton took over at the Denver Broncos, he said that, you know, the rivalry against Kansas City wasn't his hump, right? He's wondering, does Mora understand the significance of first CSU alumni in this Wyoming rivalry?
6: Yeah, I'm sure he does, because I think people tell him. He's kind of said that. Yeah, I've heard about

0: since day one, because you meet, you know, fans, boosters, whatever, and one of the first things a lot of them say is something about Wyoming. So, yeah, I think so. He's very businesslike in the approach, though. It's very interesting for me over the years to watch how coaches handle it, handle rivalries, I should say. And they all do it a little differently, and some fans like one way, some fans like another way. Turns out all fans like the way when that leads to their team winning. But Moore is very businesslike about it. I mean, he was, you know, complimentary and respectful of the rivalry and its importance to people, but also very much like, hey, it's a game. We have to do our job. You know, very kind of coach cliche of do our jobs and, you know, take care of our business is what we have to do. Whereas, you know, some coaches are very kind of rah-rah into, you know, the emotion of the rivalry and everything like that. So he's definitely been very businesslike about it.
1: Now, we saw here in Greeley, UNC kind of squander a hell of an opportunity to get a win last Friday in front of the, you know, in front of a sold out crowd under the lights. And I really feel like that was a really big opportunity for UNC. Now, I think it's the same with CSU here under the Mora era. You come out and beat a rival in week one, that sets you up. But what are your thoughts? How do you think this fan base, I'm sure very rationally, would respond to a loss to Wyoming?
0: Yeah, I mean, I think either way, we know that there's going to be a super calm, rational discourse after this game. No, I 100% agree. A term I use a lot is moderates. You know, you're going to have your hardcores that are, you know, with you through thick and thin. Yeah, you can build your amount of hardcores or lose your amount of hardcores, but mostly they're with you. But you need moderates, the people who maybe want to go to some games, but aren't sure and kind of need to be convinced. How do you get them to go games? You win some games. And Wyoming is obviously one that, you know, a lot of casual people like, hey, maybe you're not diehard. You casually follow college football and you live in Northern Colorado. That's the game you're going to tune into. So if CSU wins that, it gets some of those people, oh, that was pretty fun. Maybe I'll check out their next game. And that's how you build your base. So it's huge because, yeah, some of those moderates, if you lose to Wyoming, will say, oh, you know, same old CSU, moving on. And whereas if you win it, it could be like, oh, wow, you know, this actually is a new era and, you know, all this change has happened. So I 100% think it's huge for the feeling, the vibe, the energy around this new season. Now, win or loss doesn't mean the season is made or broken, but it definitely will have a big impact.
1: How close to a must win is it?
0: Oh, you know my feelings on that phrase. But, there's absolutely no such thing as a must win week one, but this is definitely as close as it can be, I would say, because of all those things I mentioned. There's just no doubting that the mood and energy changes dramatically based on this result. Either kind of gets ramped up even more or gets tampered down a bit. So, yeah, there's no doubt it's a big impact.
1: I also think that a lot of the people who are in your guys' camp about the quarterback situation of saying, yeah, oh, this is genius by Mora, I'm not putting words into your guys' mouths, but that don't have a problem with it. I think all of a sudden if they lose, a lot more people are going to be in my camp, Kevin.
0: Totally. I mean, I think, you know, big coach decisions get magnified in games like this. And, you know, quarterback is obviously just the nature of the sport. It's going to be the most obvious one. So if, you know, whoever does start comes out and absolutely lights up Wyoming, it's going to be, wow, you know, what a genius move by Coach Mora. You know, not only pick the right guy, but he had Wyoming off balance, blah, blah, blah. Whereas, yeah, if they come out and it's a dud, going to be, wow, you sure wasted a lot of time, trying to hide this, you know, when, you know, really there was nothing special to hide. So again, it does that matter in-house necessarily? No, but, you know, in the matter of public opinion, court of public opinion, yeah, definitely.
1: Now, we had Miles Blumhardt on earlier who told us not to listen to you, even though you're the one at the practices and the games in which he does neither of them, and he will be dove hunting through this. But how much can you firmly make a prediction on this week? You just said that, you know, listen, it's game week. They're kind of shutting things down, you know, new faces, new places, all of those things. How confident are you feeling in your prediction of this game, and what is that prediction, Kevin?
0: No, I mean, it's super hard. Like, I just published my picks for the season column. I said that at the top, somewhat jokingly, but it's darn near impossible these days. And Jim Mora talked about this week too, of, week ones are always unpredictable, and now even more so. I look at Wyoming as an example. So they have a new quarterback from William & Mary. Their OC was previously at William & Mary, but last year was with the Bills. And you have a lot of cases of that through the roster of guys, players and coaches at different places. So Moore is talking about, they're watching Buffalo Bills tape. They're watching William & Mary tape. And that's just, talking about quarterback and offensive play. So you ripped that through the roster. You have coaches and analysts watching tape from all sorts of random teams to try and figure out tendencies and all this stuff. It's really hard to know. I mean, Wyoming's totally changing their offense. What's that going to look like? How well will they run it? And I haven't even mentioned CSU obviously has a new staff and like 75 new players. So Wyoming's doing the same. They're watching a bunch of UConn tape. They're watching, I'm sure they've watched Hoss Haney's two series at Oklahoma State like 900 times probably. they watched Kason Farrar in a bowl game where most of their roster wasn't even there. Like, what do you even learn from that? But you have to try. So, yes, it's really, really, really hard to pick or predict right now. All that said, I pick CSU to win. What was my score here? I have to check my own work right now because because it's that time of year. But I figure I have to stick on the radio with what I wrote in print, right? That seems fair. I said CSU 27, Wyoming 17. I think it's going to be a pretty close game, but I do have some faith in CSU's offense.
1: What is that going to look like this year?
0: The offense?
1: Yeah. Is this going to be a grind it out? Like,
0: No. I mean, they'll certainly run a lot, but, it's not I form, three yards and,
1: cloud of dust,
0: that type of stuff. I think the quarterback run is obviously part of it. Given the nature of the guys they have, throw to the tight ends a lot. I think we're going to see the tight ends over the middle a lot. And with receivers, I think it's going to be a lot of trying to find ways to get guys in space rather than, hey, let's throw it up, deep ball, jump ball type situation. I think it's more about scheming ways to get guys in space and using a lot of different guys. I don't think there's going to be a 1,000-yard receiver or anything like that, but they may have five guys that have, 500 or, something like that. I think it's going to be very varied in what they can do. And I do love the running back room. They're going to use those guys a lot. Obviously running the ball, but catching the ball some as well.
2: I just think it's going to be so much fun to see two teams that lived in the same house forever.
1: Yeah.
2: They're like brothers. And then, one of them has moved out and gone. How are they going to treat each other and how's it going to go? Because it's a completely different feel when you're no longer in the same home.
0: Yeah, definitely. And I think, you were asking earlier about kind of the how do you approach the rivalry, how's Mora approach it. Wyoming tends to lean into the emotion of it, I would say. And I think that's definitely going to be the case here of, they thought they were too good for us. They left our league. They wanted to leave us behind. Kind of play that card up because, frankly, it's worked for Wyoming. Playing sort of they want glitz and glamour. We want to fight, so let's fight them. It's worked for Wyoming of late. Wyoming has kind of run this series for a while. So if I'm them, I would keep doing what I'm doing.
1: What do you? How excited are you for football to finally be here?
0: Oh, my gosh.
1: August has got to be the longest month of the year for you.
0: 100%. We've been talking about that, sort of our media cohort this week. Everyone, people around the team and the athletic department, everyone. There's just so much buildup, and you get to this point early, mid this week. It's like, all right, we've kind of talked about everything there is to talk about. Everyone knows. as much as we can know, Jim Moore's even said this. He's talks about what he's optimistic about, but he keeps saying, let's caution that with, we haven't played a game. We don't know how they're going to react in gameplay. We've tried to figure that out and, create chaos for them, but you never know. And I think everyone's like that. It's like, all right, we all know the baseline, changes. We just want to see this all actually on the field. So, somewhat selfishly, but I think pretty much everyone agrees.
1: Yeah.
0: let's frickin' get to game day.
1: Yeah, thank you for saying frickin'. Yeah, because I was about ready to run through a wall and then worry about the SEC later. But, Kevin, Rams Weekly makes its triumphant return this afternoon, 1 o'clock today on the whole show. But, Kevin, we'll be seeing you a little bit later on, buddy. Appreciate your time, as always.
0: Absolutely. Thanks, guys. Super excited to have football back.
2: Amen. No doubt. Take Amen. Care, Kevin.
1: I thought that was going to have to be a quick red button push there for a second.
2: I'm oh, no. I knew he was under control.
1: I was
2: Miles, I would have questioned.
1: Yeah, fair. Okay. Fair. 9:55 the time. Now we'll come back and wrap up the show next.
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1: Here's how we set up the rest of the way today on KFKA. We'll have Coach be coming up next. Whole show 11 to 1, and then Rams Weekly 1 to 2 today. Kevin will be in studio talking all things CSU Wyoming during Rams Weekly. And then tomorrow, folks, we'll have our Habajiba Friday Entertainment Hour, Wine at 9. A lot of fun there, Coach speak. And then the whole show and Rocky Mountain Kickoff live and on location at CB and Potts tomorrow over in Fort Collins.
2: You know, that's the very first place I ever had Rocky Mountain oysters when I first moved here in the early 90s. They used to do a nut fry there for CSU.
1: I had no idea.
2: Yeah.
1: I love that. 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The tradition continues, and maybe that is what's going on over there tomorrow. I don't know. I've just told to be there.
2: You used to have a lot of fun over there.
1: I'm excited to be over there tomorrow for Rocky Mountain Kickoff. But Buffs, Georgia Tech tonight. You want to make a pick? I could say something, but I have no idea.
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1: Correct, which would mean CU would cover, right? 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
2: 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Anyway.
1: That'll do it for us. We love you, Northern Colorado. 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
2: I'll take the points.
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8: ABC News. I'm Sherry Preston. Day six of deliberations in the Lindsay Clancy trial. ABC's Aaron Katursky has been there covering it. The woman who admits she killed her children but says she was suffering from postpartum psychosis at the time.
9: I'll be curious to see, absent any word of a verdict or whether an indication that they're still hung, whether the jury asks for any evidence or any readbacks of testimony, or if they need the judge to clarify the law, because they haven't done that at all this week.
8: Gloria Steinem, longtime feminist icon, activist, and political protester, has died at the age of 92. Her foundation says the New York brownstone where she lived and died will become a hub for community organizing and women's rights events. Iran targeting more Gulf allies in overnight attacks, firing drones at Kuwait and Bahrain after Wednesday's U.S. bombardment of Iran. In Minneapolis, still no motive for another mass shooting. Two people were killed. The gunman took his own life. This is ABC News.
10: 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I've been surfing here since I was a kid. Now, seeing my grandson out on the water, it means everything to me. Watching him and taking in the blue waves, the sea breeze, the blurry horizon.
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12: I'm your 2 Prime News Pinpoint weather meteorologist Liz McGiffin. Today we'll see plenty of sunshine as temperatures work their way into the lower 90s. Overnight, working our way back down into the 50s with a few passing clouds. By Friday, mainly sunny sky, right back into those low to mid 90s. And then Saturday, looking similar, 90s back in the forecast with a mixture of sunshine and clouds, followed by an evening shower or thunderstorm. Sunday, keeping an eye on a sunny start to the day, high temperatures in the 90s, and then a few afternoon storms.
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17: 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And today, we want to really thank Walker Mowers for their sponsorship as well, as we are going to announce the Athletes of the Month right here. They are both with us in studio. A couple of seniors, so not as much trouble getting out of class, you know, to come down and join us in studio. But, hey, our Walker Mowers Female Athlete of the Month is Windsor senior pitcher Jenna McGinnis. Jenna, man, she has established herself as one of the Colorado elite pitchers. Last season, she posted an incredible .066 ERA, best in Colorado and one of the best marks in the country, while helping Windsor reach that Class 4A state championship game. She picked up right off where she left, striking out 18 batters. Okay, seriously, 18 batters in a softball game. Yeah, it did go nine innings, but great feat against Eaton. And our Walker Mowers Male of the Athlete of the Month is Loveland senior quarterback Jack Gebhardt, one of the most dynamic multi-sport athletes in Northern Colorado, an all-state football player, fantastic basketball player. Jackson has accounted for more than 2,250 yards of offense, 19 touchdowns last season, and he is committed to play his college football career at Drake. And boy, did he have a great opening week performance, as well as with 319 yards of total offense and three touchdowns in Loveland's 21-18 victory over Fossil Ridge. I've got to take a deep breath, you two. Thanks for being here in studio, you guys.
18: Thanks for having us.
19: Yeah, thank you.
17: And, Jen, I didn't mention to our audience, you're committed to Idaho State. Congratulations
19: thank
17: on that.
19: You.
17: So it's always fun. Whoever we have in studio, it's fun when we have two Division I athletes. It's unusual, and it's not easy to do by any means. But, Jackson, let's start with you. Let's just start recently, buddy. You had 319 total yards, three touchdowns against Fossil Ridge. Saw some of the plays that you were able to extend and make big plays. How was that feeling for the Red Wolves coming off the field after that win?
18: Yeah, it was awesome. You know, it's always good to start week one with a win. You know, we had some little things that, you know, we can get better on, but at the end of the day, we got a win late in the game, and we found a way to win, which is always good.
17: And Jenna, likewise, off to a great start. You had, we mentioned, the 18 strikeouts against the Reds. Tell us, what was just everything was probably working that day, but how did you feel in the circle about your game?
19: It was crazy. It was super intense. The entire team came out to play, and we've had like crazy things going on that really affected us, and then we come in and play in the Reds, and it was great. We all came out to play. All my pitches were all working, and
17: And a night game.
19: Yeah.
17: It was a night game under the lights, which kind of cool. It doesn't happen that often in fall softball and things like that. Jenna, tell us about your summer, leading up. Colorado, one of those eight states in the nation that plays softball mm-hmm. in the fall. So you're coming off a club softball. Tell us about that summer that you had individually.
19: It was a great summer. We traveled at least four times, I think. I came off playing summer ball and then going right into high school. It was a lot, but had a great summer playing. Super excited for the rest of the season, but yeah.
17: Who'd you play with this summer?
19: I played with Colorado Triple Crown Kapelke.
17: You were with the Triple Crown. Yeah. Great organization. We've talked about them many times. Dave King and that organization. Yeah. They just knock it out for athletes, not just here in Northern Colorado, but so many. They're involved in so many great things. Jack, let's go back to summer, man. You train hard. Your team adapting to a new coach entering the fall. But tell us about your summer of preparation to get on the gridiron this fall.
18: Yeah, I had a busy summer with football. It was kind of the first year that I didn't play summer basketball, so I could really focus all my energy on football. And we would wake up 5 a.m. every morning from July to August for installs, and then once we hit fall camp for practices, and we really put a lot of blood, sweat, and tears in the off season. So it was really good. You could see it translate to the game days.
17: Last year we talked about your team. You guys had some exciting wins, and overall didn't quite reach that that spot. I know that you wanted to reach team wise. What's changed? From the junior year where you guys were young to now, you and your teammate, you have some senior buddies on the team as well.
18: Well, we're all really seasoned. We've all had varsity experience, which really helps. We have a few new guys that are new to varsity, but for the most part, everybody's, up to speed with how the game, works at the varsity level. They're returning guys, they're older guys, and you really get, better chemistry when you've played at that level with guys for one or two seasons. So it's been really exciting to play and watch.
17: And this year there's a sophomore on the team that's going to get quite a bit of time, and the last name of Gebhardt.
18: Yeah.
17: Little brother Nolan.
18: Yeah.
17: You guys get to be on the field together.
18: Yeah.
17: How fun is that? I'm sure you're telling Nolan here and there what to do once in a while.
18: Yeah.
17: And but how fun is that to have your little bro?
18: Yeah, it's awesome. I've never played any organized sport with him, so it's super cool to experience this with him, and I think it's awesome that I can share the field with my little brother for sure.
17: Yeah, absolutely. Jen, I don't know where to go with your stats. They were so good as a junior, and whether you get even better stat wise is not as a senior, not necessarily the most important thing. But from your junior year to now, what are those things that you can say, I've really gotten better at this, and this is going to be tougher on the hitters?
19: I definitely think that command. My junior year, I had great command with pitches, but I think it's even better this year. Curveball's working great. I can get them on a 3-2 count and trust that pitch. I think that's for hitters. It's a lot harder to know that, this girl has a really good, curveball right here. She's going to come hard with it, like that. I think speed-wise, I've gone up a little bit since last year, so that's definitely going to be a lot harder on hitters, especially in state. So, yeah.
17: Hey, when it gets to that 3-2 count, are you confident now throwing any pitch?
19: Yes. Yep.
17: And that is so, that's such a big deal because, honestly, high school hitters, once they get into that 3-2 count, they're probably looking for fastball or if they know your best pitch. And when you have a lot of good pitches, how many different pitches do you throw, Jenna?
19: Five, technically.
17: Five, okay.
19: Yep.
17: So we have your fastball, you have your rise, your curve, your change.
19: And then an off-speed curve.
17: And an off-speed curve,
19: yep.
17: Okay. All right. Jackson, you don't have that many throws,
18: I don't.
17: from the quarterback position.
18: I got one, yeah.
17: But, hey, You are an electric kid on the field, and this year, how comfortable are you, you know, dropping back and just hitting targets right away this year compared to that junior year where you were, seemed like to me, you were always on the run?
18: Yeah, I think that our offensive line does a great job protecting, and I think I have, you know, time back there to make a read. I feel a lot more comfortable, honestly, just, you know, making my read, reading the defense, dropping back, and letting one of my playmakers go make a play for sure.
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17: Welcome back to Coach Speak. We are live from the Yellow Fiber Studios. Micah has us, you know, rocking out a little bit. He's, you know, he's 2 weeks away, basically, from the first Bronco game. So he's pretty calm right now. He's kind of let that build up for a couple of weeks. But
23: you mean the anger when the Broncos lose? They won't?
17: They won't. So you're going to be a happy dude all season, aren't you?
23: Absolutely.
17: So 18-0.
23: Well, 17-0, and then they go win the Super Bowl. So they're going to have to go through two teams, and then the NFC team. And
17: Yeah, so
23: they'll be the goats.
17: They won't be so good that the league's just going to say, you know, let's just give you buys until the Super Bowl. That won't happen. I mean, the NFL.
23: That probably should happen. You know, when the Broncos are the goats, technically, guys who watch Broncos games would be men who stare at goats.
17: Let's move on, because we are celebrating the Walker Mower Athletes of the Month, and you two remind me during the next break not to interject with Micah when we come back, because we have no idea where we're going to be going to if we do with that.
23: It's Monday, Bruce.
17: It is Monday, and a great weekend.
23: Weird.
17: And Jack, you will relate to this. We had our fantasy football draft.
18: Okay.
17: And we had it at our house.
18: Uh-huh.
17: Do you know why we had it at our house? Because somebody came in last year.
18: Was it you?
17: Yeah, so I had to host. So this year, man, I don't know. We have to stay healthy, you know? We have to stay healthy, but I'm already underdog. I looked at the stats going into the first week, and I'm underdog already. That's how, I guess, I didn't draft well enough. But anyway, hey, Jenna, tell me how you came up to, you know, Idaho State.
19: Yeah.
17: Tell me about that decision and how'd they recruit you and what led to your signing, your commitment.
19: Okay, so I had originally last September committed to University of Tulsa. And then I had gone through that full season, winter, all that. And then they had a coaching change.
17: Yeah, it happens.
19: Yep. And so that coach had left, and he decided that he was going to pick up a lot more pitchers. And I was like, okay, well, maybe this isn't the fit for me. So I decided to decommit. And then I began my fall and summer season. And then Idaho State had been watching me for a while. Coach Harold Simmons, he had coached at UNC, and then he moved to head coach position at Idaho. And so he was been watching me for like 3 years, and then he was like, I need to get you on campus. And I was like, yes, great, okay. So I went on campus, and I absolutely loved it. A few of the players I met was great. Field is amazing. I love the small town feel, but like the D1 school, so love the coaching staff. I'm super excited. And, yeah, I just knew it was my school.
17: So when you got there, had you ever visited there before?
19: Nope.
17: It was all new. Mm-hmm. You didn't have any real expectations about the town.
19: Yep.
17: or the college, but you just fell in love with it.
19: Yeah, I did. I committed on campus.
17: Did you?
19: Yeah, I committed the last day we were there. Yep.
17: That's really cool. And Jack, I know you went through a lot of decision making.
18: Yeah.
17: You know, a lot of different offers or waiting for offers. Tell us about your decision, how it came upon committing to Drake, an outstanding program.
18: Honestly, I toured some various different campuses and met a lot of different coaching staffs, but the main driving factor was the coaching staff for Drake. I absolutely loved all the coaches, and I loved what they were about, and I just felt like there would be no better spot for me than Drake.
17: Jenna, what were you looking for before this recruiting started, when you probably had a pretty good idea you were going to get recruited, but there's no assurances. There's no entitlements. What were those feelings like going into the recruiting period?
19: I was super nervous. I honestly, the recruiting process is a big struggle. It's stressful and all that, but I honestly just wanted to find someone that actually wanted me to come play for them. And when I got on campus, I wanted to feel like home, and I got along with the coaches and all that. So I wanted to just be somewhere that I felt like I was wanted. And going through that recruiting process with all the different coaches reaching out and then losing that place that I thought I was going, and then coaching change and all that, it was definitely discouraging. But as soon as Idaho State came along, I was like, this is where I was meant to be.
17: You know, and Jackson, let's go back to your freshman year, multi-sport athlete. I don't know what your thoughts were, but you probably had visions of, what will I play?
18: Yeah.
17: Will I play football? Will I play basketball? Because you have that ability to play Division I hoops as well.
18: Yeah.
17: But at what point did you just decide, you know, football, it's it?
18: Probably when I stopped growing. I wasn't quite tall enough to be maybe a basketball player. So I think also just playing Friday Night Lights kind of inspired me to go play college football. I don't think there's anything better than playing under the lights on Friday nights. So I thought that football would probably be my sport.
17: And I've seen some of your workouts and different things, you know, clips and different things like that. What's your box jump vertical right now? It's like crazy good.
18: I can't even remember what it was. I tested it out this summer. It's over 50 inches. I don't know what it is though. I completely forgot.
17: You know, I've showed some coaches actually those clips, and it's like, wow, yeah. Wow. You know. But Jenna, tell us about growing up and when did you know that you were going to be a pitcher? First of all, and then talk about that training as a kid that's led you up to being the performer you are now.
19: I started pitching when I was 8 years old. I followed my sister. She was doing it, and I was like, yeah, I'm going to do it. And then I ended up just sticking with it, and I've been pitching since I was 8 years old. And it's definitely a lot of work. I go to lessons once a week with my pitching coach, and then I do like 2 to 3 bullpens on my own, and then I'm working out by myself, doing strength and lifting and agility and all that. And then on top of just working with my team, my catchers and all that, pitching with my catchers and all that. So definitely a lot of work, and I have put a lot of work into being the pitcher.
17: Let's give a shout out to your pitching coach. Who is that?
19: Shelby Babcock.
17: Shelly. Yep. Okay, Shelby. We've heard that name quite a bit in the softball world. But and Jack, your workouts this summer, besides working out as a team, I know you do a lot of different things individually. Let's go back to a typical summer day. You know, where you get up at 5 in the morning and you work out different things, but give us the Jack Gebhardt daily schedule for one of those.
18: A lot of the times I would have, you know, get up early for practice installs, depending on what time of the year of summer it was, and then I would go get something to eat, go get breakfast, go get lunch, and then a lot of the times me and a lot of my Loveland buddies would train speed in the off season. So like, we do speed and conditioning, and we already had like our own weights program and speed and conditioning with our high school, but we would a lot of the time get extra speed and conditioning work. And that was the main thing we were doing all summer.
17: And Janet, working your pitching lessons and different things along with playing, how many softball games did you play this summer?
19: I want to say close to 100, maybe a little less. It was a lot.
17: It's a lot, and there's weekends where you guys will play, you know, 5 to 7 games, I guess, you know, a year. What was your favorite travel place to go this summer?
19: This last summer, I think it was California. Because all the girls stayed together in a room, and I guess we all had our own rooms, but stayed together, and then that was honestly just the funnest trip that I had this last summer, because one of the last few ones that we had together, and we played well. So,
17: tell us some of the girls that you played with and what high schools a lot of those guys went to.
19: So we have Peyton Sines, she goes to Riverdale. Kylie Smith, she played for Windsor, but she went to Windsor Charter. We had Jayana Sandoval, she went to Riverdale. We had Maya Becker, she went to Broomfield. So a lot of them were around Broomfield, Riverdale area. And then you had a few girls that went to Greeley West. Ayanna Martinez, she went to Greeley West.
17: Oh, yeah.
19: And then
17: how about the Spartans off to a pretty good start this year, aren't they?
19: Yeah, they did pretty good this last few days. Yeah,
17: but fun stuff. So when you play against them in the fall, it's friendly.
19: Yes, for the most part. Yeah,
17: but come on, you know you want to strike them out.
19: It gets competitive.
17: You can't let them get anything off of you, right?
19: Yep.
17: That little friendly the competition. Jack, talk about, you guys have gone through, you know, some adversity, some changes, and you yourself went through some adversity a few years ago. Mm-hmm. Tell us how those down times, those adversity times, lead you to just be more determined and ready to go for this senior season.
18: Yeah, I think after last year, we probably didn't meet the standard that we wanted to reach. And I think that this new coaching staff kind of had a culture shift, and it's something that we needed. And it's kind of helped us maybe push through some of the stuff that happened last year and kind of just keep marching forward and not looking in the rearview mirror necessarily. So we're just looking, you know, 1 week at a time right now. But, yeah, I think this new coaching staff.
17: And talk about who's your coach. Let our audience know.
18: Our head coach is his name's J.R. Conkright. He was a D.C. at Broomfield for a little, and he just came from Western Colorado.
17: Yeah.
18: And he's an awesome dude. I think he's the best man for the job.
17: Well,
18: sure.
17: great program at Broomfield High School.
18: Yes.
17: And then Western Colorado has, you know, that was a tough loss for them, you know, as he comes back to the high school ranks. And we haven't talked to him on the air, hope to do that. But he's got to be loving coaching high school again, I'm guessing.
18: Yeah, He's an awesome dude. I have nothing but good things to say about Coach JR, and I really appreciate some of the things he's instilled in our program. I think that, you know, we're going to win a lot of games because he's our head coach, and, you know, we're going to go where he takes us.
17: Yeah, absolutely. And, again, off to a very impressive win over Fossil Ridge, 21-18. Talk about the three scoring plays, Jack, during that Fossil game. I've read about them, but I want to hear you describe them to our audience.
18: Well, we actually had a fourth. I caught one, but it got called back, so I would have had a passing, rushing, and receiving.
17: Was that a halfback pass? What was it?
18: It was a Philly special, our backup quarterback.
17: Oh, okay.
18: Touchdown. Yeah. Nobby threw a dime. Our first touchdown play was kind of one where, you know, I had to make somebody miss, and I found Cash open in the end zone, and Cash made a play, caught the ball, and we scored. And then the second one was a crucial fourth down, and it was also a passing touchdown to Cash. It was a longer play, maybe 30 yards or so. And then the last touchdown was a scramble I had for a few yards for a rushing touchdown.
17: And, you know, two connections to Cash.
18: Mm-hmm. Yeah.
17: You could see you guys somewhat had it going last year a little bit.
18: Yeah, we did.
17: And then kind of at midseason, things changed.
18: Yeah, we kind of
17: You went kind of abandoned the pass game. Is that fair to say that?
18: For sure. We kind of started to run it a little bit more towards the end of the season. We kind of changed our identity just a little bit and kind of abandoned some of the stuff we were doing. But, you know, I think this year we're going to have a terrific season offensively. I think that our offensive coordinator, you know, has a lot of good things in store for us, and I'm really excited for what this year has to come.
17: Absolutely. It's going to be fun. And by the way, audience, KFKA, our A1 Organics Game of the Week this Friday night. The Red Wolves and Jackson Gebhardt's group, they will be at Windsor, and we will have that live. And I believe it's a 7 o'clock start. Jerry Schimmel and myself will be on the call, and really looking forward to that. Jenna, catchers are a vital part of pitching, you know, whether it's softball, whether it's baseball. But tell me the relationship. Let's talk currently. Who's catching for you this year, and tell us about that relationship.
19: She is a sophomore, Maisie Magania. She
17: had an older sister that was really a good player.
19: Yes, her older sister was amazing. Love her. But, yeah, Maisie comes in, and she's a younger one, so she's definitely, like, a little bit more intimidated, but being to state and working through that, and then she comes in the next season, she's ready to work. She's a super hard worker. Trust each other. We have the same mind about everything, if that makes sense. And so she's a great catcher. She's a super amazing kid.
17: Do you and Macy call the pitches, or
19: no,
17: is it called from your coach?
19: Our coach calls them. Yep.
17: And so that relay in there. Now, how often, during a game, seven-inning game, how often do you shake? say, you know what, I'm feeling this. I think this is really good from my perspective.
19: I would say probably maybe once or twice.
17: Yeah, not many, but no. There's that times as a pitcher mm-hmm. when you're in rhythm and you have something going and that mind says, man, I know this pitch is going to get the hitter.
19: Yep, I do.
17: You know, and it doesn't happen often, but coach is okay with you shaking that off.
19: Yes.
17: That is awesome. That is awesome. Hey, you guys reached that state championship game last year. I was actually at that game, watched that game. Somewhat heartbreaking.
19: It was.
17: Is that somewhat extra motivation for this season?
19: Yeah, it definitely is motivation because we've all been there and we've all like wanted to win so bad. So we have like the expectation of we have to get back to that same spot this year and we're actually going to win it. It's definitely a little defeating because it's like, do we want to go back? That was so much pressure and all that. But I think we more so want to get back in that same spot, go for it, and win it this year.
17: Pressure is because you care.
19: Yep.
17: You know, right? And you mm-hmm. got it. Just have fun. What's the most pressurized situation that you've experienced that you can learn from going forward?
19: Probably last year at state, I'm not going to lie, with runners on. And we had, I think, one out, and we were up by like three, and we had runners on. And I felt the pressure that it was on me that I had to get this girl out or get a ground ball from my team. And that was definitely a very high pressure situation.
17: And it's a great tournament. Anybody come October when the softball tournament, state tournament rolls around, there's very few better things than sitting and watching all the classifications play. And of course, you guys being 4A, you play a lot of 5A schools.
19: Yeah.
17: Tell us how that prepares you for the season.
19: Playing a lot of 5A schools prepares us because we have to like play hard and like it gets us prepared because we play better teams. And then when we get to state, we have that mentality of like, okay, they're coming out to play. We need to play hard and we need to show up. So definitely playing better teams makes us a lot better throughout the season until when we get to state.
17: 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And, of course, the root beer in that frosty mug. 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They are open through the week, through Saturday, 7 to 9, and on Sundays, 8 to 8. 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We'll be back with the Walker Mower Athletes of the Month after this.
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5: I'm your 2 Prime News Pinpoint Weather Meteorologist Liz McGiffin. Today we'll see plenty of sunshine as temperatures work their way into the lower 90s. Overnight, working our way back down into the 50s with a few passing clouds. By Friday, mainly sunny sky, right back into those low to mid 90s. And then Saturday, looking similar, 90s back in the forecast with a mixture of sunshine and clouds, followed by an evening shower or thunderstorm. Sunday, keeping an eye on a sunny start to the day, high temperatures in the 90s, and then a few afternoon storms.
6: 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I'm John Thayer. The Colorado Buffaloes are in action tonight. The Buffs play in Atlanta against Georgia Tech. Air Force will play on Saturday as the Falcons host Duquesne to kick off the year. Colorado State is home on Saturday. The Rams will entertain Wyoming. And Northern Colorado is home Saturday night against South Dakota. The Colorado Rockies scored 3 runs in the bottom half of the 11th inning, including 2 of them on a 2-run single from Brett Sullivan. And the Rockies defeated the Orioles in 11 innings, 6-5. The Rockies take 2 out of 3 from Baltimore to improve to 54-86. The Rockies are off today and back home tomorrow as Colorado will host the St. Louis Cardinals. 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
6: Welcome back to Coach Speak. We are live from the Yellow Fiber Studios visiting with our Walker Mowers Athletes of the Month, Jenna McGinnis of Windsor Softball, Jack Gebhardt, Loveland Football, both off to great starts, by the way, coming off of outstanding junior seasons, both committed, Jenna to Idaho State and to Idaho State, right? Not a, yeah. There's two in the state, yeah. So I got to make sure I don't get the wrong one. And Jackson, Ted Drake, the Bulldogs, man, just outstanding. Jack, we'll start with you. What's the best part of playing for Loveland football?
12: I would say the community. I think everybody rallies around the football team. We know we get so many students. I mean, we had a ton of students at our game this past Friday, and it's really fun to play in front of that many people. I think that there's a standard set at Loveland for football, and it's to win state championships. And I think that, you know, we're starting to get back on that trajectory.
6: And Jenna, best thing about playing for Windsor softball?
13: I think honestly the team dynamic that we have, great. I think the fans that come out to watch, super supportive, and we have some people that come from that have played there before, and then they come back to watch, so it's cool. And then the team dynamic is honestly the best.
6: And so after practice, Jenna, and you and the girls going to hang out somewhere, where's the spot you guys will end up at?
13: Oh, it depends. Team dinner, it's Chili Thai. And then if it's not, we're either just sitting in somebody's car talking about practice or talking about school or something.
6: Chili Thai, right there on Main Street.
13: Yep.
6: Yep, absolutely. All right, Jack, you and the boys after practice, heading out to get some grub. Where are we going?
12: Shoot, probably Chipotle.
6: Chipotle, yeah. Chipotle, get that big old bowl and whatever. But always, it's kind of fun now. School starts so darn early.
12: Yeah.
6: You know, so you guys are back in school. But yeah. I'm guessing some of the best times is maybe that preseason practices.
12: Yeah.
6: With no school
12: with
6: on your
12: no
6: mind.
12: School. Yeah. Those are always nice.
6: Both good students' favorite subject.

0: P.E.
1: See, I love you, Jack, because I taught P.E., you know, and Micah knows this. I was a P.E. teacher for over 30 years and had so many favorite, you know, classes and activities and things like that. What's your favorite P.E. sport?
0: Oh, I don't know what it's called. I think it's like handball or something. You like try to throw it in the goal. Like you can't like, I don't know what it's called, but it's like there's a goal and you have to stay behind the 3-point line.
1: Yeah.
0: You can only like step a certain amount of steps. So that game's fun.
1: Gotcha. Is badminton big in PE at Loveland High School?
0: Those games get pretty competitive.
1: Oh my gosh. If anybody asks, what's the one thing you like miss? Badminton. And it's like the competitive badminton that we had going sometimes in the PE class's favorite subject, Jenna.
2: Probably PE as well.
1: We have two superstars here in studio. Micah, you can interject now.
3: We have
1: two
3: probably
1: superstars because, you know, we've been getting a lot of math lately, haven't we?
3: Yeah, and we don't like those people. At least I don't like those people for the math.
1: Speak for yourself. I like all the kids that we have coming in here. But, yeah, two PE students. I love it. Now, what are we going to study in college? Do we know yet?
2: Yeah. I'm going to do health sciences for the first four, and then I'm going to do diagnostic medical sonography.
1: That is what a plan.
2: Yep.
1: Do we have a plan yet, Jackson?
0: No. I got to figure that one out.
1: You know what? And I always say plenty time to figure it out. There's plenty of time to figure it out. All right. Growing up in the Windsor area, when you were in elementary or middle school beside your sister, who was one of those athletes that you just totally looked up to and said, someday I'm going to be in that uniform playing?
2: Oh, probably Ella Aguiar. She was one of the coach's daughters, and she played for the older team, and she was the sweetest person ever. She played so hard and so well, and I was like, I'm going to be just like her. So,
1: all right. Hats off to Ella. Jack?
0: Oh, I don't know.
1: You had some good ones at Loveland High School, man.
0: When I was in middle school, probably Garrett Harstead. He went to K-State. He was a quarterback there. And then my freshman year, probably Trey Olson. He was a dog, too. He went to Wyoming. He's at UNC now. He just scored versus Weber State.
1: What a heartbreaking game.
0: I know.
1: The Bears are going to get over the hump. The Bears are going to be just fine. Yeah. And we continue to have faith. And Coach Ed Lamb will get that job done. But it was a heartbreaking. Yeah. Brady will have on the whole show today following our show. I know he will be talking about the Bears and Weber State and things like that. Who's the one team? Let's get back to your season now. Is there one team, Jenna, that you kind of look at your schedule and it's like, man, I got to show up. We got to get this team.
2: Oh, probably.
1: You already got the Reds.
2: Yeah, probably Holy Family or Lutheran because we've lost to them the past 2 years.
1: You know, good, both outstanding programs, too. So it's almost that little bit of a rivalry, outside a league and outside the region. So Holy Family or Lutheran, we'll throw a rope around those two. You're going to get them this year. Jack?
0: I think we play a lot of great teams. You know, this week we got to play the defending 3A runner-ups, and I think that, you know, Thompson, the week after that, they won state, you know, I think 2 years ago. And we play Roosevelt, Grand Junction. We play a lot of
1: – You have a lot of rivalries.
0: Yeah.
1: You really do have a lot of rivalries playing at Loveland High School.
0: I mean, Fossil's kind of
1: the newest
0: rivalry. Yeah. The past, like, 5 years we've played them.
1: And in those 5 years of games against Fossil
0: – Yeah.
1: One-score games.
0: Yeah, I think every game has been one-score.
1: One-score games.
0: Yeah.
1: Now, you've always had the number of Thompson Valley until they put together that state championship run.
0: Yep.
1: You know, but later on, you will meet Coach Jamie Steele's team again.
0: Yes, we will.
1: And now, friends over at Thompson Valley or no friends?
0: I don't have any friends.
1: No friends. Okay.
0: Yeah.
1: So it is like, let's get after it.
0: Yeah. Yeah.
1: Okay. Mm-hmm. The senior leadership talk that game. Two bullet points.
0: It's just another game, honestly. You know, that's what it's the main same mentality every game. You know, we want to get them, but we want, you know, we're just focused on Windsor right now.
1: Hey, Jenna, favorite athlete in the college or pro ranks that you love watching? Is there anybody that? Or teams?
2: I love watching Texas, and I love watching their pitcher Tegan Kavan. Yeah, she's super good. She's super cool.
1: No kidding. Super good is almost an understatement. Yeah. She's fantastic. Jack, okay. Favorite NFL guy?
0: Lamar Jackson.
1: Lamar Jackson. You know, Brady, who does the show, he loves Lamar Jackson.
0: I've loved Lamar since he's at Louisville.
1: Okay. Now I can't ask you guys your favorite college because you're going to it now. That mindset changes, you know, about favorite colleges and so forth. But, Jack, hypothetical, would you last play of the game, you're on offense. Mm-hmm. Are you throwing a bomb, a strike to one of your receivers, or are you scrambling around, extending, and running the ball in for a touchdown?
0: I don't know. I mean, it definitely depends on, you know, the coverage and the situation, but I want to go air it out.
1: There we go. Yeah, quarterback first. You want to throw it. We want to throw it. How much time this summer did you spend on throwing the football?
0: Took up a lot of my summer. Every 2 days a week, you know, Saturdays and Sundays, I was working with a guy, training my arm. Awesome dude. And
1: who was that?
0: Nip. It's Nip Passing Academy. A lot of the Northern Colorado guys.
1: A lot of guys attend that. Yes. Absolutely. And a lot of travel for you this summer. So I already asked you if California was the spot you wanted to go. So that was your favorite. Hey, let's wrap up here this segment. And with Jack and Jenna, we'll come back and wrap up Coach Speak after these messages.
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1: Well, what a great show today. In studio, the Walker Mower Athletes of the Month, Jenna McGinnis and Jack Gebhardt. And Jenna, what's on the agenda today? You got to go back to school and then practice. What time's practice today?
2: Go back to school and then practice is at 4:30 to 6:30.
1: 4:30 to 6:30.
2: Yep.
1: Jack, what time do you guys get out?
0: I have like 6th, 7th, and 8th off, so I get out at like 1. So, but we have practice.
1: I want to go back as a high school senior instead of just being a senior. Yeah. I'd rather be a high school senior right now. 6th, 7th, and 8th period off. That is a good gig. Yeah. Hey, guys, thanks so much for coming into studio. It's been a blast talking to you. Good luck, not just this season, but obviously great commitments from both of you. Hey, stay tuned for the whole show. I know Brady's going to be talking. That Bears, just sad night at the end, but they'll be back. Make today your masterpiece. We love you, Northern
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18: ABC News, I'm Chuck Sievertson. With a deadlocked jury meeting again to deliberate another day in the Lindsey Clancy murder trial, ABC News Chief Investigative Correspondent Aaron Katursky at the courthouse in Plymouth, Massachusetts.
19: I'll be curious to see, absent any word of a verdict, whether the jury asks for any evidence or any readbacks of testimony or if they need the judge to clarify the law, because they haven't done that at all this week.
18: Sailors and Marines in the USS Lincoln stepping on dry land for the first time in more than 9 months in Thailand. Lincoln's commanding officer, Captain Dan Keeler, was asked.
20: What have you made of some of the comments from, like, the president saying that the deployment wasn't nearly long enough?
21: So the president speaks for himself. That's what I think about that.
18: One of the Penn State University students accused of running a multi-million-dollar drug ring is out on bail. Journalist and activist and feminist icon Gloria Steinem has died at 92. This is ABC News.
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28: Can you feel it, Mike? 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CU Buffaloes, Georgia Tech.
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28: I think there's going to be a lot of action in this game tonight. I'm really pumped. Win or lose for the Buffs, this is must-see television. We're going to talk about it. Mark Johnson, the voice of the Buffaloes, will join me later. Also, Kevin Lytle from the Colorado, and Mike, the return of Rams Weekly at 1 o'clock with yours truly and the Kevin Lytle. We're going to talk all things Colorado State, too. It is a busy Thursday. And we got a pick for you, too. Picks are on Friday. Everybody knows that. But we got a pick. The whole show starts right now.

0: All right, Mike. I have. I'm going to open this back up. We didn't do it last week. Probably a good thing. The Bears lost. I'm going to start doing my player of the week. The whole show player of the week, but it's just for football, because the complaint was Joker's winning it every week. So we have decided to eliminate basketball for now from this. I don't know. I'm still workshopping this.
1: What about men's basketball?
0: That's
1: UNC men's basketball.
0: Okay. I don't know. Should we make it just a college thing? Because I was going to throw the Broncos in there, because I know you'd have a heart attack if we didn't mention the Broncos.
1: I would have a heart attack. I was about to have a heart attack, then you mentioned the Broncos. Now I'm okay.
0: Let's ask the Hooligans. I like to workshop my ideas. My ideas are always amazing, but it could be better if I ask the Hooligans on the First Advantage text line, 888-530-0043. I used to do the whole show Player of the Week, and it involved all the area college teams and all the four professional teams, the Broncos, Nuggets, Rockies, and Avs. And so we just lump them all together, and whoever had the biggest week, that would be my whole show Player of the Week. Or maybe you just made the most impact on their team. And Joker won these. Once the Nuggets started the season, the problem was Joker was winning it basically every week. You can't ignore a 30-point, 12-rebound, 12-assist night that Joker was constantly putting up. You know, little Timmy with 77 rushing yards and a touchdown just doesn't really stack up to a Joker game. So, Hooligans, should we make this just a college thing between our teams here?
1: Or maybe just a football thing.
0: Or just a football thing. So include the Broncos with the Rams, Buffs, Falcons, Cowboys, and Bears. Do we make it a football thing? Do we make it just a college football thing? Do we make it all sports we talk about here on the show locally? That's the question I'm asking today.
1: Well, I would say not the Rockies, because you're not going to have a Rocky.
0: There would have been some Rockies. I mean, the Rockies won a series last night, Mike, so there would be somebody involved with the Rockies, I would imagine. So, is that the Lonster? Lonster, do you have a suggestion on this? This is a big deal here, Lonster. So we gotta really, talk this out.
2: You know, let's do a college game.
0: Just college?
2: Yeah, right now college, and then later on do more like basketball and stuff there. But right now, let's just do college football.
0: Just college football.
2: Yeah.
0: And then when basketball starts up, college basketball, we lump those together.
2: Yeah.
0: Okay, so we got,
2: because right now basketball, it's way too early. I mean, let's just put it on the stove there for a while. Then when it starts, then we'll put it together.
0: So don't include the Broncos or the Nuggets or the Avs in this.
2: No, just do college football.
0: Just do college football. So we got one vote for college football. Go Pokes texting and increase the criteria for pros, meaning contributions above anticipated levels. Also says college football for sure. So I'm taking that Go Pokes as a football vote, a college football vote. So that's where we're going. Okay, Lonster, appreciate it.
2: Hey, no problem. Hey, have a good day, and it's going to be a fun one tonight.
0: Oh, who you got?
2: You know, I'm going to have to go with Georgia Tech.
0: Do they cover the 6.5-point spread? Do they win by a touchdown and an extra point?
2: I think they're going to, yeah, I really do. I think they'll pull it out by six there.
0: At least. Okay, Lonster, appreciate the call.
2: Hey, have a good day.
0: Who you got today? Let's ask people, who are you picking? But also answer this question, because this is a big one, Mike. This is a very big, important question. So just college football? Until I hear otherwise, we're not going to throw the Broncos in this then.
1: I wouldn't have a problem with that, because he's right. A lot of times with Jokic, you expect him to win it because it's him and nobody.
0: So like Brett Sullivan last night walked it off for the Rockies, and they win a series. So would Brett Sullivan be in the mix? But that's not people.
1: Yeah,
0: know.
1: But was he like 2 for 4? Was he 1 for 4?
0: He was. He had one hit. He had the one hit last night. It was the hit.
1: But like, also, you have to look at the full body of work. And
0: Jake McCarthy was pretty good. The guy I told you, super hot, nasty speed with the hair. You were watching with me until you fell asleep.
1: I did fall asleep.
0: You did. Exciting game though. Okay, so just college football is where we're going. So, since it's just college football, What are the chances? Now, the team that we, the player we pick doesn't have to be a winning team, okay?
1: Is this a vote? Are people voting?
0: Well, on this question right now?
1: Yeah, because, like, you would you do the best top four players and people vote?
0: You know what? Let me put it out on Twitter. Let me put it out on X and ask those people, too. Because then you can actually put a poll question out there.
1: Yeah, see, I like that. I like you choose. You don't necessarily have to choose one guy from UNC or CSU. The top four.
0: I would pick four, typically, if there were four. Now, if all the games we're watching are duds and nobody's doing anything, then I'll put four up there. And then I let the hooligans vote from that point, and then we announce our winner.
1: And this is going to be on Exter.
0: We promote it on Exter, and
1: I prefer
0: talk
1: Twitter
0: about it here on the show. Eastside Chris says include co-host of the week. You wouldn't win that award.
1: Yeah, because Brian You're and Tanner are both very talented.
0: You don't meet the criteria of a co-host, though.
1: I do meet the criteria of a co-host since I am your co-host.
0: You're not my co-host. It's the whole show. It's not the whole...
3: The whole show with Brady Hull and Michael Kirkpatrick,
0: No.
3: 39.
0: Like, if we ever win an award again, which we haven't, funny, since someone joined, we haven't won one, it will just say my name.
1: It was all on Vay. Vay was the reason why you won.
0: I don't think we won it that year.
1: Okay, fine. It was on hell.
0: Yeah, I think it was Angel.
1: Angel Padilla was the reason why you won.
0: Colbs. Also Colfax.
1: Colfax as well.
0: Yeah. So this is a big question that I need answers to. So I'm going to put this out on X, and we'll find out together what we're going to do. But it sounds like people would prefer just doing college football. That's what we're getting on the text line right now. First Advantage text line, 888-530-0043.
1: But then you're going to have to change the title of it.
0: Well, no, it's just whole show player of the week.
1: Yeah, but all the professional players that listen to the show are going to be like, why am I not on here?
0: Bo Nix,
1: who throws for 500 yards, has a 90% completion percentage.
0: That's not going to happen. But Joker could get mad, right? He sees it on X, and he's like, what the hell, dude?
1: No, Joker's not going to get mad. Joker's pretty patient, and he's just like, you know what? It doesn't matter. I've got all these other accolades.
0: I just want to play basketball. That's what he'll say. So okay,
1: and
0: that's
1: ride me. Horses.
0: Okay, so think about that. That's something to think about. Big news yesterday, Mike. We've been following this Los Angeles Clippers Kawhi Leonard thing. The NBA dropped the hammer on the Clippers. Reminds me back, it's not the same situation, but you remember when Adam Silver took over as commissioner of the NBA shortly into his run as commish, he punished the Clippers. He punished Donald Sterling. The then owner of the Clippers removed him from ownership of the Clippers. That was one of his first acts as NBA commissioner.
1: I think pretty much everybody agreed with that.
0: NBA on Wednesday announced severe punishments for the Clippers, including a loss of 5 future first-round picks, a fine of $30 million, and a year-long suspension of owner Steve Ballmer. Year-long. He cannot go to games. He cannot operate. He cannot be involved with anything related to his team. He can't go to his office, I'm guessing. All this for violating salary cap circumvention rules in a case involving star Kawhi Leonard.
1: Well, they basically put the death penalty on them. They're going back to the 1990s Clippers.
0: 5 future draft picks? Yeah. And listen, like $30 million is a lot of money. But not to Steve Ballmer, but it's still a lot of money. The NBA said it was a year-long investigation, found a pattern of misconduct and multiple significant rules violations by the Clippers organization, a prior offender of the salary cap circumvention rules. As a result, the Clippers must forfeit first-round draft picks in 29, 30, 31, 32, and 33. In addition to the $30 million fine, Ballmer is suspended from all league and team activities for 1 year for knowingly seeking to help Mr. Leonard obtain off-court income opportunities, among other issues.
1: Well, that's definitely going to shut it down. I mean, that feels like an over-punishment, but
0: yeah.
1: If you want to nip this in the bud,
0: now,
1: you hit the first one as hard as you possibly can.
0: Kawhi Leonard... I'm trying to find Leonard statement that he made yesterday. Yeah, I'll get to that in a minute here in just a second. Kawhi Leonard was fined for his part in this $700,000, but not suspended.
1: That's it?
0: Yeah, that's it for him. Now, his statement very much reads like, hey, I didn't really know anything about this. Here's what his statement says. Integrity and respect for this game are fundamental to who I am. I accept full responsibility for lapses in judgment by people within my inner circle and regret the distraction this situation has caused the fans and my family. I entered into my contract with the Clippers as well as the agreements in question in good faith, fully committed to fulfilling my obligations, and with no knowledge of any intent on anyone's part to circumvent the salary cap. For 15 years, my priority has been giving everything to my family, the game, and those I share the court with. As I return to Toronto, I am focused on what I can control, closing this chapter, and moving forward with a clean slate. He's making it from what I... Now, he's saying I accept full responsibility, but also for lapses in judgment by people around me. So I'm accepting full responsibility that I listened to people that I trusted. But he's making it sound like he didn't really know that that's what this was all about when he met the would-be sponsor or whatever, that he just thought, oh, this is a business deal, an endorsement deal, and away we go. I don't know. That actually sounds reasonable.
1: It sounds very reasonable. The person around him who would know about it would be his agent?
0: Correct.
1: Which, would you punish the agent and just say, well, agent, guess what? You're getting fined 15% of $700,000.
0: Doesn't really work like that. Your agent does your stuff, but you're responsible. You're the person. So I read the statement, and I do actually kind of go, all right, maybe Kawhi Leonard didn't think about this. What he heard was, hey, you want to get to this number? Billy Bob over here can help you out, which seems harmless enough. It does, kind of, doesn't it? But it's against the rules. They can go into it organically, much like the NIL world in college. Kawhi Leonard can come to the Clippers and say, man, I want more money. Now, here's my question. Can an owner even introduce a player to a potential endorsement person, business? Can you even introduce them? You should be able to.
1: But
0: so there's a really fine line there. And my guess is Ballmer, because I think it was one of his companies at the time. So it's even worse. But my guess is it was much more detailed than that. It was a, hey, he needs an extra blank $1 million. So we're going to construct this endorsement deal to make up for that. Which I think if you get specific, that's when they get you. So Adam Silver's statement is, the NBA's collectively bargained system for determining player compensation is a fundamental component of the basketball competition that the league oversees for the benefit of the teams and players and ultimately the fans. Commissioner Adam Silver said, I am deeply disappointed by the flagrant violations of our rules and by the Clippers' institutional and leadership failures that led to this misconduct. The severity of the penalties reflect the seriousness of the violations. So it was Pablo Torre, the podcast journalist. He opened all this up. He discovered all this. In September of 25, he started on this. So the NBA opened an investigation into whether a $28 million endorsement contract between Leonard and Aspiration Fund Advisor LLC, a company that filed for bankruptcy last year, broke league rules. Aspiration co-founder Joseph Sandberg was sentenced to 14 years in federal prison after pleading guilty to defrauding investors and lenders of at least $248 million. The Clippers, who had said multiple times in recent months that they had nothing wrong, did nothing wrong, and expected to be exonerated, contested the league's findings Wednesday. Here's what their statement is. We vehemently reject the NBA's findings, which are the result of a heavily biased investigation seeking to justify a predetermined narrative rather than facts and evidence. What the league told us privately differs from what it announced today publicly. And they have not held themselves close to the standard Commissioner Silver set at the start of this investigation to ensure its fairness and accuracy. The Clippers also released a letter Wednesday from Ballmer's attorney David Kelly to Silver, in which he described the investigation as a witch hunt. Very similar words to what was going on with Donald Sterling. We literally had a caller on our show that called in and said, this whole Donald Sterling thing is a witch hunt. It was not. It was a record. He said those things. An owner in the NBA said very racist things. You can't put the toothpaste back in the bottle at that point, Mike. Kelly accused Silver of not keeping his promises that the investigation would be governed by due process and fundamental fairness, as well as the burden being on the league to prove any violations through the evidence. That's the thing I want to know. Like, what was the extent of the conversations between Steve Ballmer, Kawhi Leonard, and Aspiration Fund Advisor, LLC?
1: Do you think if it was the Lakers,
0: yes,
1: they'd be fined this bad?
0: Yes.
1: So Adam Silver feels Adam Silver would treat everybody the same way.
0: Yeah, I believe so. Now, did he do this the right way? We don't really know.
1: I mean, that hurts five people who would have gone first round.
0: We need more information, I think. I need to know what happened. Like you said, Chris Brady, I wonder how many of these wink-wink contracts go on in pro sports. I would imagine a lot. This is exactly what's going on in college. This is what's happening. You're a player. You just got recruited by me. I say, hey, I got $10,000 for you. You say, hey, I want $15,000. I don't have it in the budget, man. But here's Bill, who owns the car dealership down the road. He's got an extra $5,000 for you. Bill, meet Michael. You say, okay, sounds good. I'll come here to your school. So maybe I said that wrong. You hadn't committed yet. It's not supposed to work like that. It's supposed to work like this. Michael thinking about committing to school. Coach says, I don't have that kind of money, but here's what you can have. Maybe you can find it in an endorsement deal. Here's a bunch of our donors. Good luck. Then you go out by yourself and you talk to those donors, or your agent talks to those donors, and it happens organically. There should be
1: basically
0: no number
1: set. Shot myself around.
0: There's no number set. Like, a coach can't come in and say, hey, here's Bill's car wash. They're going to get you to that $5,000 that you needed. It's a hell of a car wash, by the way. To my knowledge, it can still be a, hey, here's people that might be interested in working with you in an NIL world. I believe the same is true in pro sports. They technically, can the Cronkies introduce Jamal Murray to a local business that would be interested in working with Jamal? I would think so. But if the numbers come up as, hey, we need you to get to $10 million for Jamal Murray, then I think that's when you get into the illegal sports territory. Very complex. 25 minutes after the hour. We'll get into more of that later. Kevin Lytle going to join me. Colorado State, Wyoming this weekend. Cannot wait for that game. It's a monster opening weekend. I know we had 0 week last week, but this is it. Every team's playing this weekend. So let's talk some CSU with Kevin Lytle coming up next. It's the whole show powered by Mosquito Joe, live from the Aloe Fiber Studios. We'll be right back.
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0: That's a take me back type song right there, Mike. Was that a one hit wonder?
1: I haven't heard anything else from them that I can think of.
0: It's a big song. Big song back in the day.
1: 26 years old.
0: 26 years old, Michael. Same age as me. Wow. Isn't that crazy?
1: Here are their top three listened to songs. Butterfly.
0: Uh-huh.
1: Another Butterfly, the 2021 version.
0: Oh, they did it.
1: And then,
0: okay.
1: Drowning, which is...
0: Drowning! I don't know. I've never heard it.
1: Oh, we might have Drowning in your playlist. Hang on.
0: Why don't you find it? We got nothing else to do. It's not like the Buffs have a big game. Let's talk about a band that's been irrelevant for 26 years.
1: Yeah, I'm showing them as only having two albums.
0: Was that the song? Was that the band?
1: Yeah, that was
0: sounded
1: that
0: good.
1: Was also
0: play it.
1: Theirs.
0: Play it. Is it good? It sounds good. Everything is so complex. Okay. Yeah. Everything is so complex.
1: I'm just not a nu metal fan, so like
0: metal,
1: the only
0: Mike.
1: Metal rap that I that's really actually metal. Enjoy is Rage Against the Machine. That's the only one.
0: Who's what do we got here? Brett McMurphy, Big Ten commish, Tony Petitti. Petitti told On3, Big Ten willing to require Big Ten teams to play at least 10 power conference games if it gets SEC to support a 24-team college football playoff. Big Ten teams currently not required to play a Power 4 non-conference opponent. I got no issue with that. They should play other Power 4 non-conference teams. Yeah.
1: They should, yeah. Don't worry, I'll fix it.
0: You're not going to fix it.
1: I'm going to fix it.
0: I saw your plan. I saw the beginning of your plan. It's not good. 31 minutes.
1: You haven't seen the schedule portion,
0: It's not
1: though.
0: That it's not good. It's just
1: You've not seen like how I'm going to make scheduling better.
0: Okay. We've got Kevin Lytle coming up next. So I'm really excited about this. Do you think we know who the quarterback is yet, Mike?
1: I'm sure he probably has been told behind closed doors.
0: Should we do rapid fire with Kevin today?
1: Maybe.
0: Yes! Rapid fire!
1: Only if we get to play the new one.
0: You have a new one?
1: I have a new one, yeah.
0: Okay. I'm excited to hear it. Is it bad?
1: Does have a lot of Star Trek in it.
0: Oh my gosh. What are you doing? 31 minutes after the hour. Let's get the latest on the local Sports Flash.
2: 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I'm John Thayer. The Colorado Rockies scored three runs in the bottom half of the 11th inning, including two of them on a two-run single from Brett Sullivan, and the Rockies defeated the Orioles in 11 innings, 6-5. The Rockies take two out of three from Baltimore to improve to 54-86. The Rockies are off today and back home tomorrow as Colorado will host the St. Louis Cardinals. The Colorado Buffaloes are in action tonight. The Buffs play in Atlanta against Georgia Tech. Air Force will play on Saturday as the Falcons host Duquesne to kick off the year. Colorado State is home on Saturday. The Rams will entertain Wyoming. And Northern Colorado is home Saturday night against South Dakota. 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I'm John Thayer on Northern Colorado's Voice, 103.1, 1310 KFKA and 1310KFKA.com.
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0: are slowly, well, quickly approaching the 2026 border war between Wyoming and Colorado State. Kevin Lytle joining us now. Sorry, the Kevin Lytle from the Colorado, and he is our Rams insider. He is the Rams insider. Kevin, my man, let's get to football. No more NCAA rules talk. No more quarterback talk. Let's just play some football on Saturday.
1: Man, I cannot wait. You know, I had Tanner all in a tizzy an hour or so ago thinking I was going to drop some words that people above you don't love. That's how fired up I am, though. I mean, I'm just excited for it.
0: Well,
1: you know, we just need it. The offseason feels like forever, I think, especially for CSU. Like, obviously, we're joking a bit, but, you know, Jay Norvell was fired in October. So really, it's been since then that CSU fans, and kind of us because we cover it, have been waiting for this.
0: It's hard to believe that it was in October that Jay Norvell was fired. And yeah, we spent how many shows, Kevin, talking about who would be the next head coach? And then we got bored of that once we found out it was Jim Mora. So now it's who's going to be the next starting quarterback. That's what we do until we can actually get some games.
1: Yeah, exactly. You know, there are a lot of factors, how long it's been since we've waited, the fact that there's no spring portal. So the team they built in, you know, December, January has been the team since then. That's 9 months ago. And so, you know, that's answered some questions, but now we're to the point we just need to see it on the field, you know, to figure it all out.
0: Kevin, I wanted to ask you kind of a media-related question. You know, we always get the emails of when we can go to practice and stuff. Let me ask you this. Was practice, like, open this week to you guys, or was it just more of a you could go hear post-practice conversations?
1: Nope, it's been closed this week and late last week as far as, yeah, like a media viewing period. Interviews and everything have still been open and ongoing as they have been, but that's a change from what it was, you know, through spring and through all preseason camp. We weren't given a specific reason. My guess or wonder is how much the quarterback question plays a role of, you know, if practice is open and we see the one offense out there, well, we can look and see which guy is that quarterback there. And they don't want that. You know, is that 100% it? I don't, for sure. And we'll see what it means moving forward. Obviously, by Saturday evening, we'll have an answer to the quarterback question. But yeah, that has been changed because otherwise it's been very, very open access.
0: I would tend to agree with you. That's perhaps why things were shut down this week. And if that is the case, you mean to tell me, you know, I know Tanner doesn't like this, but you mean to tell me that Jim Mora actually might know already who his quarterback is? He's just not wanting anyone else to know?
1: Yeah, I fully believe that they've named that person, I believe, probably last week when they started shifting into, you know, game prep out of, you know, kind of preseason camp mode and into game prep mode. So, yeah, I don't think for the team this is a thing that, you know, well, I'll tell you in the locker room right before we take the field. I think it's more they know and just don't want other people to know.
0: I think you're 100% right, Kevin. Big game for both teams. I mean, you look at CSU, they're in the Pac-12 now. This is their first game as being a member of the Pac-12, so it's huge playing against – obviously, rival game, but playing against their old pals in the Mountain West Conference. This is this certainly feels like one of the larger matchups coming up this weekend.
1: Yeah, it really does. This is, you know, obviously it's a big rivalry. You know, the teams first played in 1899, which is kind of wild to even think about. It's big. You know, we've seen a lot of rivalries kind of get disappeared in this evolution of college sports, and this one, to the credit of both ADs, really, they've continued it. You know, we'll see what happens for next year, but broadly they've continued it. And then for it to be week one, is pretty wild, honestly. It's still kind of hard to wrap your head around border war in the heat, as opposed to normally we're freezing our tails off. And yeah, for both programs, we're in the heat, as opposed to normally we're freezing our tails off. And yeah, for both programs, it's big. Jay Sovell's under, you know, I would say some pressure from

0: are a little bit more crisp, maybe once we get into the season more. I'm torn because I'm very excited. It just, you know, this entire weekend for games starting tonight with the Buffs, there's a lot of huge games. But I got to tell you, I can't tell whether I like this or not.
1: Yeah, I kind of feel the same. Like, I don't know, right now, just given everything this year, it feels really fun, I would say. But there's also a part of me that feels like, well, you know, these are supposed to be the important late season, you know, both for conference impacts and, you know, obviously rivalry, and that just isn't the case anymore. But, you know, as everything changes, kind of just try and take the good with the bad. And I think a good is, what an exciting way to start a season. I mean, it's, you know, there have been seasons that start with like an FCS game and, you know, it's like, you know, it's almost like an exhibition. This is no exhibition. This is quite a fun way to jump right in.
0: Yeah, it really is. And we're going to find out a lot about both of these teams coming up this weekend, Kevin. The quarterback thing, I'm so glad we won't have to be doing this next week. We'll know. Mm-hmm. But you've been pretty consistent in your belief that it's going to be Haas Haney.
1: Yeah, again, maybe I'll be proven wrong. What Jim Moore say, 4:07 Saturday night when he'll tell us. By tell us, I mean the game starts. But ever since Haas came in, I've believed he will probably be the guy for a number of reasons. I mean, he's highly paid. I don't think that's why Jim Moore would make that decision, but, you know, it is part of at least the question you ask. But more, you know, why keep going back to? I talked to Jim in the spring about quarterback play and, you know, what he looks for. And he then and since has referenced Michael Vick and Steve Young as influences in how he views quarterbacks, as in guys that obviously have, you know, dynamic throwing ability, but also can extend plays, out of the pocket with their legs and even run as need be. And Saini is one of the most dynamic athletes on this team. Coaches always talk about get your best athletes on the field, and he's one of them. So I just, again, Kayson Ferrar absolutely is a good athlete as well. But Haas is so dynamic, I just can't see them choosing to have him on the sideline right now to start. Because from what I saw, it felt like the competition was fairly even. And so elite level, you know, game-changing athleticism can be a differentiator there.
0: Kevin Lytle joining us. Kevin, we're going to fire up our rapid-fire questions today. Not the same as I emailed, maybe the same, I don't know. But are you ready? That's the question.
1: Yes, always ready.
0: Kevin Lytle is ready. Michael, cue rapid fire.
2: And now, rapid fire questions.
3: Fire.
2: Rapid fire questions.
0: Questions. Wow, production. We've been making some money here, Kevin. Okay, question number one. Jim Mora era. How will this compare to Jay Norvell's era? Jay Norvell started 3-9 his first season for the Rams. Over or under that for Jim Mora? Did we lose Kevin? Oh, wow. Kevin,
1: I'm
0: you're
1: here.
0: There. Wow.
4: Okay. My bad. I was focusing on the Star Trek.
0: Yeah, okay.
1: Yeah. Normally we have
0: music underneath this, Mike, to build the tempo. Everything you did, you screwed it up. So, you know, welcome. Thanks again for doing that. But, Kevin, yes, answer the question, please.
1: Over.
0: Over. Over. So you're going over, Jim Mora. Quarterback question, just say it one more time, Kevin. You believe it's going to be Haas Haney.
1: Yep, I think Haas will start against Wyoming.
0: The Rams, last I checked, were a 3.5-point favorite going up against Wyoming this weekend. Do they cover that, Kevin?
1: In my game picks, I said 10-point win, so I guess yes.
0: They cover the spread. And finally, because everyone wants to know, Kevin, hot, nasty speed. Who will be the hot, nasty speed number one candidate in this game this weekend?
1: That's such a fun one. I think I gave you one in the answers that we put on Twitter, but I'm going to change it because I'm making up the rules. Kenyon Eggers, how about speed to the quarterback?
0: Okay. Let's go. Yeah, I like it. I think, who did you give me? Yeah, you said Darrell Robinson.
1: I think I said Darrell Robinson, yeah. Which, I mean, I'm not, like, that's legit for sure, but I just want to change it up a bit.
0: Change it up. You know, this show's different.

0: different than what we put out on X, too. It's totally two totally different worlds, Kevin.
1: Yeah, exactly. Yeah. You know, we make the rules up, so might as well change them.
0: Might as well change them. Kevin, looking forward to getting you back in the Aloe Fiber studios for Rams Weekly, presented by Crazy Carl's Pizza. Man, it's going to be fun. Lot to touch on. We'll talk CSU, but also Pac-12. We'll take a look around the rest of the big games this weekend as well.
1: Sounds great. Really looking forward to getting back at it.
0: All right, my man. We'll talk to you soon. Kevin Lytle, Fort Collins, Coloradoan. It's a whole show powered by Mosquito Joe. We'll take a short break here, wrap up hour number one. We got top stories of the day. Also, the voice of the Buffs, Mark Johnson, will join us. So don't go anywhere. We'll be right back.
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0: I take it back, Mike. You did great. Rapid fire, great. We just got to tweak it. The music underneath builds the anticipation.
16: Okay, so do you want the theme from the original Star Trek or Trek The Next Generation?
0: No, we do the Who Wants to Be a Millionaire music under it.
16: Deep Space Nine is a little...
0: Nobody knows what you're talking about. Stop talking about nerd stuff. Dude, it's football season. The Buffs play tonight. Nobody wants to hear
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0: Nobody wants to hear about Captain Kirk and the Lizard Factory, man. Nobody wants to be in that anymore. That's for July. That's not where we are anymore, man. I told you, when football season starts, you gotta raise the game.
16: I rose the game with all that Star Trek.
0: No, you didn't.
16: Music from the two best episodes.
0: Nobody likes that show. When are you gonna get it through your head? Nobody. You're the only one. You're the only person in the world that likes Star Trek.
16: The only person in your world.
0: Mm-hmm.
16: It is the most popular show ever made. Not really.
0: That's not true. A big one tonight for the Colorado Buffaloes. Keeler writes, CU Buffs Deion Sanders opened recruiting doors in Atlanta. Beat Georgia Tech. He'll plant a flag. Keeler thinks the Buffs are going to win tonight, doesn't he? Did you get that sense? I've been getting that sense from him.
16: I sense some positivity.
0: You think so?
16: He's wrong.
0: They're
16: going to lose by two scores.
0: I think. Yeah, we got picks on Friday. I don't know where I'm going. Picks are on Friday. Everybody knows
16: picks
0: that.
16: Picks are on Friday. Some people know that. But how are we going to pick this game tomorrow when it's tonight?
0: That's true. I never thought of it that way. But still, we'll make a pick today. And we got to try to even it up here. I got to get to 500 before we get into the busy weekend.
16: Those are your aspirations?
0: That's the only way I can go tonight.
16: Is that the only way you can get to the playoffs?
0: This is the only way, Michael. There's literally only one game to pick tonight. There's only one game.
16: But are your aspirations to win all of them?
0: Yes, but I already lost one. But I have to get back to 500 tonight. I cannot get more than one game.
16: Does that count, though? Can we change the rules and make that preseason? It was week zero.
0: No, I don't think so. I asked about that, but I think people... Mike, I'm held to a higher standard than what you're used to.
16: So, I am held to the highest standard, and I am even higher than that.
0: Nobody cares. Nobody cares. But that's the thing. Like, no one's going to give me a pass on this. Nobody's going to feel bad for me because it was zero week, and the Bears just happened to play on Friday night, first game under the lights. They're not going to have sympathy for me, and they shouldn't because we have a certain reputation and expectation that we have to uphold here on the show, and we have to be better. So, no, I'm 0-1 on the season. I would love to get back to 500 tonight, and then away we go, because then we'll have the CSU Wyoming. Does that count? That just counts as one pick, though.
16: Yes.
0: That just counts as one pick.
16: Yeah,
0: and then
16: so
0: Air Force
16: like,
0: plays.
16: If you pick CSU over Wyoming and Wyoming beats them, it's just one
0: That's
16: win.
0: That's just one loss. Okay. And then Air Force
16: can't be like, oh, I broke 500.
0: And then Air Force plays Dos Equis, and we'll pick that. But I pick spreads and stuff.
16: Who do they play?
0: Dos Equis or whatever. Quiznos.
16: Kane?
0: Yeah.
16: I like Dos Equis better.
0: They play Dos Equis. They played them last year too. But the question isn't, does Air Force win? It's, do they cover the spread, Mike? Because you're in your little world, your little Lego fantasy world, you can just like say, oh, I like this team to win. I have to actually put more thought into it and say, do I like them to cover the spread?
16: But will they have spreads on those games?
0: The Air Force
16: because
0: and Disquesting?
16: They're not.
0: Air Force
16: the
0: and Disquesting?
16: The aren't always great at putting spreads.
0: I think Air Force and Disquesny is up there.
16: Really?
0: Quiznos? Yeah.
16: So they're doing a better job this year.
0: Well, they put that on. That was open last year. Yeah. Air Force is a 28.5 point favorite over Dos Equis. The Dos Equis Dukes. Put your Dukes up.
16: Can I pick that today, even though picks are on Friday? Some people know that.
0: No, you can't pick that today. Why would you pick that today?
16: Well, because picks are on Friday, but I want to make my picks separate.
0: Nobody cares about your picks. I know you keep trying to push this, but nobody cares because you know why? You don't study the games. You think you just say, I like the Broncos, and then that's it. And I actually put real thought into this, like real studying. I take notes from the insiders we have on. I do all those things. You just like football.
16: I do like football.
0: That's why we can't take your pick seriously. But maybe sometimes. Although you picked wrong last week, too.
16: Yeah, we're both 0-1.
0: Well, my record counts.
16: Derbs was also 0-1.
0: We're all 0-1. Tanner's 0-1. Mike dancing with himself is 0-1.
16: We were all shocked by that.
0: Yeah, all of us were shocked. So maybe we all get together and we agree that it's a wash and we don't actually accept the defeat. And we're all back to 0-0. Maybe. Maybe we can get the staff to agree.
16: I accept that those 5 missed special teams points were not missed. So it's a 35-30 win.
0: I'll take it. 11:57 the time. Top stories of the day coming up next.
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7: ABC News, I'm Chuck Severson. A deadlocked jury is deliberating in the Lindsey Clancy murder trial. She's accused of intentionally killing her 3 children. The defense blames postpartum psychosis. ABC News legal contributor Bernarda Villanova.
18: Right now, we don't know whether they're deadlocked on whether she lacked criminal responsibility or are they deadlocked as to the charges. Remember, there's 3 different charges.
7: Troops deployed to the Mideast having deployments extended, this including the 82nd Airborne based out of Fort Bragg, North Carolina. Bipartisan criticism of the defense secretary. ABC News chief White House correspondent Mary Bruce.
19: Some Republican senators are voicing serious concerns about his leadership. Tom Tillis, who cast the tie-breaking vote to confirm Hegseth, now says Trump should fire him for his, quote, inept management.
7: One of the Penn State University students accused of running a multi-million dollar drug ring is out on bail. Nepal flood deaths are now over 1,200. This is ABC News.
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22: 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Throws the ball, fades. Deep corner, caught. 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
24: 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He strikes out the side with the bases loaded.
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25: 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One-timer. He scores. Nathan McKinnon, 40 goals on the season. His 13th multi-goal game of the year. 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
4: What do you mean, silly? I mean, that's real news.
5: You remember this summer, Mike, when we didn't have a ton to talk about, so we were reviewing movies because there wasn't as much to talk about, but things to talk about were all stuff off the field and off the court and such? Remember those days?
6: I feel like everything is off the field and off the court.
5: Did Diana Rossini, did that win the summer? Was that the biggest story of the summer?
6: No, I think several NCAA
5: really
6: screw-ups.
5: I don't think so.
6: Maybe in our world.
5: Rossini or Sorsby? Which one was the biggest? Anyway, former athletic reporter Diana Rossini's relationship with Mike Vrabel violated newsroom standards, according to The Athletic. They find Rossini-Vrabel ties violated newsroom standards. They did say, however, it showed no clear bias toward the New England Patriots head coach, according to the findings of an internal investigation into her work, published on the company's website. The Athletic said Mike Semmel of The Athletic, the editorial director for standards and editorial quality, that's a long title, said Rossini's relationship with Vrabel was in clear violation of The Athletic standards. Regardless of whether the relationship was romantic, it was a breach and should have been disclosed. Yeesh. As for Rossini's coverage of Vrabel, Semmel wrote, I've not found a clear link to conclude that Rossini used her platform to help promote Vrabel or help his teams during her time at The Athletic. That said, there are examples of Rossini writing glowingly of Vrabel that in hindsight are awkward or even uncomfortable. She's never going to be in media again, right? Do you think it's fair that Rossini's never going to be in media again, but Mike Vrabel's going to just be able to coach? I do.
6: It's a different situation because of her job versus his job.
5: His job is not to be a reporter. His job is to coach football. If they deem that this won't distract him from coaching football, his players still follow him blindly onto the football field, then he's fine.
6: Yeah,
5: he'll be in football for as long as he wants.
6: It's all about the job. If she was working at the hotel, or if
5: just be icky. It would just be an icky story, and we'd be like, "Oh, Vrabel cheated on his wife with this girl."
6: Yeah, but this is different. It's kind of not fair to her, but also it is fault because of what her job was.
5: Okay, what if she was single? He was single. She disclosed it while she was at The Athletic.
6: They'd have to move her from NFL coverage, I think. Because I think they are owned by the New York Times, and the New York Times is very strict on this policy.
5: Do you keep her on, but just say, hey, you can't talk about, what if you kept her on the NFL? You can never talk about the Patriots, but you couldn't do that because what if the Patriots are like Super Bowl contender, they win the Super Bowl, they would be the story.
6: Awkward situation because if she was defending the Patriots like I defend the Broncos.
5: GoPoke says Lane Train. That's the story. So Lane Kiffin, but that was new. That's all. His first story was leaving Ole Miss, and that wasn't in the summer. And then this recent stuff around Lane Kiffin with the players that are professional players coming back to LSU are that didn't happen until, a week or two ago. So that wasn't really a story of the summer.
6: And we weren't talking about that as much as we were Diana Rossini. Again, not fair to her, but it's kind of her fault because
5: I get
6: her
5: you.
6: Job.
5: Let's get some text here, Mike. Texter from John Fort Enterprise. Oh, jeez. Missouri is a 55.5 favorite over Arkansas Pine Bluffs tonight. I'm not picking. I'm only picking local, Mike. Do they cover? I don't know. I watch original Star Trek every Saturday night at 10 p.m. on MeTV. My wife thinks I am nuts. I think you're nuts too, John Fort Enterprise.
6: Your wife is wrong about you. Keep doing what you need to do.
5: If your wife doesn't want you to watch Star Trek, you shouldn't watch Star Trek. It poisons your brain. It's just so bad. He said, Chris Brady, I think last week was considered 0 week by the NCAA. So you fellas are good. So he's saying we get a pass. We don't count last week as a loss.
6: No, it counts on the scoreboard. It counts for your record.
5: Okay. Green Acres. Where the heck has Green Acres been? I think the Rossini story was more of a story for the press, who theoretically have an idea of media ethics. General audience doesn't think about ethics in the same way, in my opinion. I don't know. I don't think it was just a media thing. But it did go away. I mean, we're talking about it today because The Athletic came out with their findings, which is kind of weird. But it was a significant story. Seriously, I'm asking the question. The Rossini story or Sorsby? Which one was bigger?
6: It should have been Sorsby, but it was Rossini.
5: No, I don't know. I think because Sorsby could have, like, that could have ruined college sports, I believe. I think there's a lot of things we all say, like, this is going to kill college sports. Guys getting paid is going to kill college sports. Well, it hasn't, and it probably won't. What could kill college sports is if we know that dudes are gambling on games and then they're allowed to still play. Like, that one actually could. That stands for all sports. If we find out that more players than not are gambling on games in the NBA, we're going to go away. These little stories that they get to it and then they just die down. They stick with us for a while, but Michael, the start of the NBA season last year was terrible, remember? It was the whole Chauncey Billups stuff, and we thought, oh man, this could kill the NBA. You got a head coach that was gambling, you got these players that were gambling, and we hear like Jonte Porter, like those stories came out. If we find out that a prominent player, and Chauncey wasn't really found to have gambled yet, on the games. There's rumors out there that maybe he did. But his was more of this underground poker thing. GoPoke says, gambling pro players are ruining college sports. Like, if you found out today that LeBron James was fixing games, that would destroy the NBA. Watchability.
6: Yeah, and the NBA got over that referee.
5: Remember how aggressive they were to come out and say, this is an isolated incident. This is not the norm. This guy acted on his own. Then if you watch that documentary, it kind of seems like there were a few refs that were like, hey, the Allen Iverson thing. I can't remember the ref who it was. I think he still officiates today. But it was like, hey, he was pissed at Allen Iverson for something. He's like, I'm going to get him for carry tonight. I'm going to get him for carrying the basketball tonight. And he did.
6: They should actually do that more often.
5: Whatever.
6: Not in revenge.
5: Whatever. But that was a story. And if we find out that all the more refs were involved, if you actually know that, then it ruins it. So I think the Sorsby, GoPokes is saying he's going lane train, but it wasn't during the summer. GoPokes, semantics. Third would be then Texas Tech. Then would be the Save College Sports Act, Protect College Sports. So far, hooligans are saying that the Rossini story is not even like top five. That was pretty big.
6: I mean, if it wasn't number two, like I can't think of any other story that
5: do you
6: was
5: think that
6: as
5: if,
6: epic.
5: If that story came out and the picture came out the way it did, if Vrabel and Rossini both just flat out admitted right off the bat, yeah, that was us. We're having an affair. It would have been a story.
6: But it would have been big.
5: It would have dissolved after a week or two. But because Vrabel doubled down, is like, anybody that's taken this picture for more than what it is an idiot, blah, blah, blah. And then Rossini saying something in her tweet, basically just going back to work, that probably made it worse. But it was, hey, kept us busy. So thanks, Mike. Kept us busy this summer.
6: If they had come out and admitted it right off the bat, I'm 50-50 on whether she gets fired, because it was still an inappropriate relationship, but like the more they lied about it, the deeper it got.
5: You're probably right, though. They move her to some other kind of beat, but they keep her on as a reporter.
6: Well, I'm surprised she hasn't started a podcast already.
5: I don't think anyone wants to listen, man. GoPoke says August isn't summer. Mm-mm. Not when training camp starts. When training camp starts, it's no longer summer. Those are the rules. I don't make the rules. Those are just the rules. When training camp starts in the NFL, summer is over.
6: Well, I mean, technically, summer's over in like September 20th. But I kind of agree with you. Once we start paying attention to the greatest sport of all time, football, summer just kind of ends.
5: Summer ends. Once you get to that point, Mike, summer ends. I'm sorry. That's just the way it is. Faith says, Russini and Sorsby at the top. Greenacre says, I miss you. Thank you. Yes. Thank you for listening. First Advantage text line 888-530-0043. Greenacres is a Rams fan, so you're going to want to cover your ears for this next segment. Oh, wow. He's got his own music. You got to be a Hall of Famer to get that music. So are you saying he's a Hall of Famer?
6: It's a good enough song where we can play it.
5: So are you announcing that Green Acres is in the Hall of Fame?
6: Not this year. There are some things I have a problem with, even though his statistics are amazing.
5: Well, he hasn't texted in a while. It's been a while since he texted in. Now, you're a hooligan just by listening or participating.
6: So I'm a hooligan?
5: Barely. But you're hooligan a Hall of Famer. You're a Hall of Famer if you bring the noise. And only Hall of Famers know what that is. Like Faith. Faith says, where's my music? She's a Hall of Famer. There's a song called Faith. You can find it. Test how good of a producer you are.
6: Co-host.
5: You're definitely not a co-host. You're not a co-host. Nope. See, you can't find... You're not even a producer.
6: Hang on, I gotta
5: You can't even
6: it
5: find
6: up.
5: The music. A producer would have this ready to go. Greenacre says, if that doesn't autoplay every time I text, I protest. See, he gets his own music. Faith doesn't even get her own music. Faith is a diehard. There you go. That's it. What are we doing? That's all? You played the whole damn Green Acres song and you can't even give Faith like 3 seconds of a music, of a song? That's Faith's song now. Such a good song.
6: Yeah.
5: That is a great song. Why do you fade it down so fast?
6: There are better, he does better songs.
5: That is his best song. No, that's his best song. That is his best song. Yeah. Okay.
6: You can also hear it on the Deadpool soundtrack.
5: Stop doing nerd connections. Just let me listen to this song. Mark Johnson, the voice of the Colorado Buffaloes, coming up next. Let that breathe, man.

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9: Minutes after the hour, joining us now, the voice of the Colorado Buffaloes, Mark Johnson. Mark, you'll love this. My wonderful producer, Michael, who is just amazing, he asked, should we call Mark on his home phone or cell phone? I'm guessing you're not home, right, Mark?
10: No, I'm in Atlanta right now, yes.
11: First of all, I said home or away.
9: He's got a game tonight, Michael, the Colorado Buffaloes and Georgia Tech.
11: I forgot.
9: We finally put all the talking to rest, Mark, and well, we'll talk right now. But here in a few hours, we're finally going to get to kick off for the 2026 Colorado Buffaloes.
10: Yeah, we're looking forward to it finally. I mean, you know, after a month of talking about what if and possibly and what could it look like, and maybe it's going to look like this, we finally get a chance to see it here tonight. We're right now in the car, in fact. Gary is driving. We got Bobby in the back and Reed in the back seat on our way to go have lunch before we head to the stadium. So you got to understand something, Ray. When I'm talking with you about this game tonight, it's like sitting in front of a professor. When I say something Gary's going to disagree with, he's going to roll his eyes at me.
9: I love it. I love it, man. Yeah. How about this for both of you guys? This is the question. We're expecting a lot of points tonight. So the over-under is 51.5 tonight, Mark. And I know we're not talking gambling with you and such, but just for entertainment purposes only, are we expecting that kind of a game? Are we expecting this to be a shootout?
10: Okay, Gary, the question for you is, for entertainment purposes only, the over-under is 51.5. Are you going over or under? Now he's thinking. He says he likes 51.5. He's going to take the over at 53 is what the coach said.
9: Oh, so he's saying 51.5. That's too low. He's like, hammer that. Yeah, okay.
10: I'm going to take the under by a little bit.
9: You're taking the under?
10: I'm going to take the other. And Gary says, by the way, if you do bet on that, he gets 25% of whatever you win.
9: Well, 25% of my $5 that I'm throwing out there, Mark. We'll see. Well, and also this.
10: $1 and a quarter is making a
9: $5
10: bet, Gary.
9: How about IOUs? Is he taking IOU? Because that's usually how I pay people off.
10: That's right. No, no, Gary's not accepting an IOU. No, not a chance.
9: It's a dangerous game, Mark. It's a dangerous game.
10: Yeah.
9: But no question, it's a huge game tonight for the Colorado Buffaloes. I get it. Game one, it's huge for everybody. But yep. All the stuff we've talked about, all the quote-unquote noise surrounding the Buffaloes, you quiet that a lot if you go out tonight on the road and beat Georgia Tech.
10: Oh, without question. I think this is going to be a fun game tonight. And think about what we're talking about. You're talking about a game with two inexperienced quarterbacks. Now, Mendoza is a junior, but he's never started a game. He's only thrown 25 passes in his career. Juju, yes, he started a couple games last year, but this is the first game and season with him being the quarterback. So we were just talking about this. I don't think either coach is going to put too much heavy on either of those two quarterbacks. They want to run the ball. Colorado wants to run the ball. So, you know, really what happens up front? Can Colorado's reworked offensive line be effective tonight? Can they open some holes, allow Colorado in that go-go offense to run the football against Georgia Tech? Conversely, can Colorado slow down Georgia Tech? They had, what, 320-some yards rushing a year ago against Colorado, and so that'll be a key matchup there. And so, yeah, I don't think we're just kind of laughing. I told Gary, you're not going to get a chance to talk tonight. It's going to be a running attack, a high-tempo deal, And this could be a pretty quick game when by the time it's all said and done.
9: Well, and I think we're all excited, too, to see, you mentioned it, with this Brennan Marion, this go-go offense. I'm just excited to see what exactly it is.
10: Yeah. Well, yeah, it's interesting. And there's some unique formations he comes up with. He's a pretty creative guy, speaking of Brennan Marion. And it is predicated on the run. I was talking with Gunnar White, one of the offensive line coaches, a few days ago. And I said, do I understand this correctly that you know, every time you snap the ball, the line's coming off as if it's a run play and kind of simplifies things a little bit. He said, yes, that is correct. So the offensive linemen who are, you know, good size fellas, by the way. We've got a big offensive line this year. You know, they're excited about it. And yeah, there's a lot of things to like. And I'm kind of fascinated by what this thing's going to look like when we see the full set of what it ultimately becomes. I don't think we're going to see everything tonight with a young quarterback, but we'll get some aspects of it this season. We'll start to understand what the go-go is.
9: You mentioned on the offensive side for Georgia Tech, you talked about Alberto Mendoza. Obviously, they want to run the football. Justice Haynes was pretty darn good last year for Michigan, so I would imagine we're going to see a heavy dose of him tonight.
10: Yeah, I don't think there's any doubt about it. And the Hosley kid, who was one of their leading rushers a year ago, you've got those two guys. But, yeah, Justice Haynes comes in. I mean, he was a guy that was at Alabama, then at Michigan, put up some big numbers, only played, seven games a year ago, an average over 70 yards per carry. Hosley did the same thing, just over 70 yards per carry. That's what they do. This offense a year ago, by the way, they averaged almost 7 yards per play a year ago, just slightly under that. This was a very effective offense. They had some issues defensively a year ago. And, you know, the coordinators, we talk about the two coordinators for Colorado being different. They've got two new coordinators on their side. Yeah, any game tape you had from a year ago, just throw it away. It means nothing in terms of what this game is going to be tonight there, Brady.
9: How difficult, too. I mean, you said it. Like, that's kind of what you could say about almost every team right now is throw away the game film. Unless, you know, you have the same coaches and such. But if you have different coordinators and most teams have pretty significantly different rosters too. That's why these first weeks, it's a flip the coin, man.
10: I say all the time, I'm glad I'm not one of the wise guys early in the season of college football, because I don't know how you really gauge these teams. You know, they've got 48 new players on Georgia Tech's roster, 28 freshmen and 20 transfer guys. The Buffs have got somewhere in that same range. It's all new coordinators, all new systems, all new players, new quarterbacks. I mean, it's really, really interesting early in the season of college football to kind of get a sense of what these games are supposed to look like compared to what the reality is we're going to see tonight.
9: Mark Johnson joining us, the voice of the Colorado Buffaloes. We talked a little offensively about those Buffs. Tell me, you know, in your mind, we've talked a lot about the running backs and some of these guys. I mean, like Damian Henderson for a while there. I know he former CSU guy, but he was, I don't know, third or fourth maybe on this depth chart. But you've talked highly of him. I'm curious to see how, you know, who's going to get the carries, who's going to get the most carries, how this is going to be. Do you see this as being more like kind of a running back by committee because you have so many guys talented in that running back room?
10: I think early on, yeah. I don't know if there's, you know, if there's a really a 1, 2, 3, 4 in that group right now. I think they're 1A, 1B, 1C. You know, Michael Welch is going to get a lot of carries. DeKalen Taylor is going to get carries. Henderson, you mentioned. There's a bunch of guys. I don't know that there's one guy that's really been kind of, you know, like we talk about Justice Haynes for Georgia Tech. I think he is obviously a 1A type of running back. And I don't think you can say that with Colorado right now. I don't know that anybody's really separated themselves. And so that's going to be a process as well, like a lot of things with this team. I think there's a deep wide receiver room. I mean, there's a few guys, Danny Scudero and JoJo Williams from a year ago and a few different guys like that I think are going to be in the mix. But I'm not sure who, from a running back standpoint, you'd say is your number one guy at this point.
9: And you mentioned Danny Scudero. I am really pumped to see just what he can do at this level. I mean, he had monster numbers, of course, with San Jose State. And I would imagine, you know, that's going to carry over nicely. That connection, possibly, between him and Julian Lewis could be must-see television.
10: I think it could be a lot of fun. I mean, he was very productive at San Jose State a year ago. Now, he had a foot injury in camp and so missed a little bit of time. But I don't think he was still wearing the protective jersey late in camp. But no, he's a very productive guy. And that kind of goes along with what we've talked about, Freddie, in the past, about kind of the different recruiting, shall we say, philosophy that they've used this year, where they went and looked for productivity. Guys that have been very productive, maybe at lower levels, but have been proven players, were captains, were all-conference kind of guys, led leagues in certain statistical categories. And he certainly falls into one of those because he has been a very productive receiver where he's been. And I think in this offensive system, he could put up some very big numbers.
9: All right, Mark, tell me this. You know, the Buffs win tonight if what needs to happen in your mind on both sides of the ball?
10: The Buffs win tonight if they can stop the run tonight. I think that's going to be huge. I do think a fair question about Colorado defensively is their defensive front. I like the linebackers, the way they run, the way they can move. I like the guys in the back end of that thing, Boo Carter and Cree Thomas and those guys back there. If they can slow down the run and maintain, I think, their defensive presence up front, I think Colorado's going to have a good chance of this. If we're talking late in a ball game about Georgia Tech rushing for over 300 yards again like they did last year, I think that ends up being a long night for Colorado.
9: All right, my friend Mark, I'm looking forward to the call, my friend. We'll mute the game and listen to you fellas broadcast first game of the season for the Colorado Buffaloes.
10: All right. If you text me, I'll give you a shout-out. How does that sound?
9: Oh, you know what, Mark? I didn't do this. Forgive me. Mascot wars, we do this. A yellow jacket or a buffalo/bison?
10: Come on, that's not even a question there. You got a 2,000-pound bull buffalo against the yellow jacket from a mascot standpoint. I don't even think the yellow jacket can penetrate the fur.
9: I don't think
10: buffalo.
9: So, yeah.
10: That's not even a competition from a mascot standpoint this week. I mean, that's clearly the Colorado Buffaloes. And we'll win tonight, and let's just settle this whole 1990 National Championship thing, and they can give us their trophy, and we'll be a unanimous national champion from 1990 as well.
9: Yeah, any mascot that I can take out with a can of spray is not going to win a lot of battles tonight. Yeah,
10: that's exactly right. Yeah,
9: yeah.
10: So yeah, there is no competition from a mascot this week, and really for the foreseeable future. We've got a couple of Wildcats coming up, so yeah, no worries about that the next few weeks.
9: Mark, what time do you guys get rocking and rolling for pregame?
10: 4 o'clock Mountain Time. 4 o'clock Mountain Time on the network. You can catch us on SiriusXM and on the Varsity Network app and all over the place. So we're 4 o'clock. Mountain Time, 6 p.m. kickoff.
9: All right, my friend. We're looking forward to it. Should be a fun game tonight. We'll talk to you next week.
10: All right. Take care, buddy. See you.
9: All right. There he is, the voice of the Colorado Buffaloes, Mark Johnson. Yellow jacket or a bison? It's a bison, by the way. We've already put that to bed.
11: It is a bison, but neither one is going to be able to harm the other one. So I'm calling it a draw.
9: No, a bison would flick it with its tail.
11: The bison's not going to be able to. The bee's not going to the butt.
9: That might be the only way to get, you know, to get that
11: stinger
9: in there.
11: They're not going to fight each other.
9: Well, they could. Mike, this is hypothetical.
11: They're too different.
9: This is a hypothetical thing, Mike.
11: The buffalo's eating grass and the bee's going to the flowers to pollinate.
9: This is why we can't have fun. We can't have fun on this show.
11: Because I use logic. You're welcome.
9: Yeah, 34 minutes after. You do not use logic. This is the whole show. Let's get the latest on the local Sports Flash.
12: 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I'm John Thayer. The Colorado Rockies scored 3 runs in the bottom half of the 11th inning, including 2 of them on a 2-run single from Brett Sullivan, and the Rockies defeated the Orioles in 11 innings, 6-5. The Rockies take 2 out of 3 from Baltimore to improve to 54-86. The Rockies are off today and back home tomorrow as Colorado will host the St. Louis Cardinals. The Colorado Buffaloes are in action tonight. The Buffs play in Atlanta against Georgia Tech. Air Force will play on Saturday as the Falcons host Duquesne to kick off the year. Colorado State is home on Saturday. The Rams will entertain Wyoming. And Northern Colorado is home Saturday night against South Dakota. 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
9: Big game tonight. Georgia Tech and the Colorado Buffaloes. We got that pick coming up here in just a moment. Coming up at 1 o'clock, we have Rams Weekly presented by Crazy Carl's Pizza. So we'll get into some deep details about Colorado State and Wyoming this weekend, because that's a big one on Saturday. First Advantage text line is 888-530-0043. Stephen A. Smith was kind of going off things that we've talked about Coach Prime and basically what what they need to do to shut out all the noise that's surrounding the Buffaloes. Let's listen to him because I have a reaction to it. Here's Stephen A.
0: This ain't Alabama, Georgia, or something like that. Because it's Colorado, you want that attention. You want that sizzle. But you also need the results. And it's getting to the point where in 2 of the 3 years, you only won 4 games your first year. You won just three games last year. You went 9-4 the year you had your son and Travis Hunter. We get that part. But if there's a replica of this, I mean, you're going to have folks calling for his hide. Now, Colorado might stick with him, but I wouldn't trust it. I wouldn't trust it. I can't emphasize this enough. I'm not talking about record. I'm talking about those numbers that I just doled out. You cannot have a replica of that happen again this upcoming season. Otherwise, I don't think he will survive. I don't think it's going to happen. I believe in the brother. I believe he's going to turn it around. But last year cannot happen again. Not this bad.
9: Well, it can. It can, and he can still survive. He's not talking about he said he's talking about the numbers. How about the buyout number? Can't afford it. I've said this a lot recently, Mike. He is untouchable at this point because of the buyout, not because of his popularity. If it wasn't for that buyout, yes, I would 100% get on board with anything less than 5 wins. Five, I'd say, or maybe a bowl. You're paying him a lot of money to not go to a bowl game. I'd say 5 would have been safe, but because of the buyout, you'd have to have all hell break loose. You'd have to win 1 game, and more noise is surrounding the Buffs. More legal stuff. The logo thing actually turns out that they did screw this guy over, and we don't know. We don't know the information on that yet. But that's what would need to happen, 1 win or 2, and then we start finding out more of these legal 2, and then we start finding out more of these legal, we start hearing more of this legal stuff coming up. But

0: Fernando Lovo, the new athletic director. I do think it's interesting. Like, Rick George hit a mic drop moment when he hires Coach Prime. Everyone's talking about the Buffaloes. It was a great hire. In that moment, it was a great hire. But as we've gotten further along in this journey, it certainly seems like the juice isn't worth the squeeze. Based on the information we have right now, you go into Georgia, you go into Atlanta, Georgia tonight, and you get a win, then the whole narrative changes. But you got an athletic director that inherited all of this, and he's sitting back watching. He's going, wow, we've got a lot of different stories coming out that aren't necessarily positive. We've got a sheriff showing up on campus trying to serve Coach Prime paper so he can testify in his son's court case. We've got another dude going after Coach Prime because he said, hey, I created the logo and I gave them the logo, Coach Prime's logo, because they promised me certain career advancements. Now, we don't have the paper trail of that yet, but believe me, we will. You've got a dude's number retired who was really good but played two seasons for the Buffs when you have a ton of other great Buffaloes that have now turned their back on the current regime of the Buffs because they're frustrated that their numbers weren't retired. You have a lot of stuff that has surrounded Coach Prime in his time there. And you've gotten, of the three seasons, one, would you call nine wins? I would think you would call nine wins pretty successful. Maybe not very successful, but pretty successful. So you are resting on a nine-win season compared to two other bad seasons. And I don't care. We take the entire body of work now. You guys can tell me till you're blue in the face. Well, they won three more games than they did the year before. They fired their head coach in the middle of the season, Michael. They fired Carl Durrell. So if you're comparing success to that, then they hired interim coach friend of ours, Mike Sanford, who's doing radio for a living now. It's a great career. And you're comparing that? Oh, well, you won more than that situation. That's not a knock on Sanford, by the way. I'm just saying it is what it is. So no, I don't really look at his year one as being successful. It's not like I'm not going to fire him after four wins, but Buffs fans or Prime fans loved to use that rhetoric, that narrative of we won three more games than we won last year. You're better than a crap fest? I mean, that's what it was. I liked Carl Durrell as a person, but he wasn't really good. And they fired him halfway through the season. He didn't win any games. It was Mike Sanford that got their lone win. I can't remember who that was against. Was that against Oregon State? But you use that forever. Well, we improved. No, you flipped an entire roster, and you gave a speech that said, we coming. Win. It was the next year. They were pretty good the next year. And then you lose key players, and not just Travis Hunter and Shedeur Sanders. You lose a lot of key players, and the bottom falls out. And you win three. So yes, the body of work right now would tell you that Deion Sanders has not been successful as a head coach at Colorado. Overall, not successful. One good season does not make you a successful head coach. And if the other two were bad, That outweighs the nine wins. It does. So, yes, the pressure's on, but he ain't going anywhere. He ain't going anywhere. The buyout is too much, and you'd be in debt. And then who are you going to pay to come in? Who are you going to go after that point, man? Brennan Marion? Maybe. But still, that guy's jumped jobs every single year. You know, he could very well have an offense that scores 30-plus points a game. And maybe you do feel comfortable with a buyout and you get him for cheap since he's never been a head coach. But then he has another, if he's doing the same thing next week. Oh, it was Cal that they want. They beat. Oh, you had that, Mike. Thanks.
1: I did. They beat him on October 15th.
0: That was Mike Sanford.
1: 20-13.
0: So like Buffs fans are like, oh my gosh, we won four games. We were three games better. You were three games better than a fired coach situation.
1: Who didn't win a game.
0: That's not good. And that's what you, I mean, come on. That's not good for anybody.

0: It's improvement. And it's, if this were a regular situation, you'd say, yeah, we're okay, we're growing. And then the next year you followed it up with 9. Great. You're on the upward trajectory. Bam. The bottom falls out. Because I think Coach Prime can get some great recruits, at least at the beginning. Where's Jordan Seaton? Where is he? I don't see that left tackle. He's a big guy. Hard to miss. He ain't a buff anymore. I think the popularity gets great players to see you. Or it did. And that showed itself in year 2 when they won 9. I think that some of these players that are serious about football looked at some of the hires, the Pat Shurmurs, the Warren Sapps, and thought, maybe this isn't a serious guy, football guy. So I think his recruiting certainly aided them in winning 9 because he got studs. But can you keep those studs? You got to pay them too, and I get that. Everybody's dealing with it. I'm saying, when I say the shine is worn off, I would worry that maybe, especially if he has a bad year this year, his ability to get those big name recruits, that popularity is not going to outweigh the business of football. 48 minutes after the hour, all of that can be washed away for a week if the Buffaloes beat Georgia Tech tonight. They are 6.5-point dogs. You win tonight, the we coming stuff starts all back up, and the Buffaloes feel like they are headed to bigger and better things. Will they do it tonight? Picks coming up next. Keep it here on The Whole Show, powered by Mosquito Joe, on Northern Colorado's Voice, 103.1 at 1310 KFKA.
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0: All right, Michael, we're 0-1 on the season with picks right now, with UNC losing because they were 3.5-point favorites. I like them to cover. They didn't. We got to get back to 500 tonight. This is tough. Georgia Tech is a 6.5-point favorite. Part of my brain's like, no, this is... The Buffs are going to use all of it. All the bulletin board material. And you're gonna get Richard Young and Micah Welch and Damian Henderson, former Ram, run all over the place tonight. Danny Scudero, potential player of the week watch right there, Mike, since we're just doing college football, as determined earlier. But then I could see Georgia Tech just running for that, as Mark said, that 300 plus yards tonight. I could see it. If that happens, whoop. I'm excited about the go-go offense from Brandon Marion. I just don't know enough about this defense to feel very confident. But then again, it's not like Georgia Tech. Georgia Tech was pretty damn good last year, Mike. What, they lose three games last year? I don't think CU wins tonight. Do they cover 6.5? They do not. Georgia Tech, I believe, wins in a very high-scoring game, and they do cover 6.5. And we're left wondering what's next for the Buffaloes. Rams Weekly up next. Good night, Northern Colorado.
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10: 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Well, today, live cattle futures are pushing a bullish rally into the closing bell as the market is currently trading anywhere from $3 to $4 higher. Livestock analysts like DTN's Shaley Stewart say it's kind of tough, though, to pinpoint where the market's explosive burst of support is stemming from, as box beef prices are lower, but it is encouraging That's some of the light cash cattle trade that we've seen so far out of places like the north is at least steady. Right now, October live cattle up 437 at 214.52, and December's up 452 at 216.55. Feeder contracts liking what they're seeing out of live cattle today. September feeders up 660, you bet, 325.57. October feeders up 710 at 321.55. Looking across our region this week at Stockland Livestock there in Davenport, Washington. Slaughter cows averaged $1.55 up to $1.61, topping at $1.81. Slaughter bulls this week topped at an even $2. Some 4 to 5 weight steers averaged $3.62, 6 to 7 weights at $3.41. And some 7 to 8 weights right at 280. 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
10: Well, earlier this week in Billings, Montana, at the public auction yards, just shy of 9,500 head of sheep and goats in the feeder lamb market this week, as much as 50 cents higher. 60 to 80 pound lambs, 355 up to 391. 80 to 100 pounders, 313 up to 364. Let's wrap things up with the commodities, where we have a lot of red today in corn, wheat, and soybeans. Now, for wheat more specifically, the market's sharply lower, they say, with ideas of potential peace talk progress being floated to encourage long profit-taking. Right now, December KC winter wheat down 21 and 3 quarters at 812 and a half. December Chicago wheat's down 26 and a half at 747. And December Minneapolis spring wheat down 18 and a half at 763 and a half there. December corn, well, it's off 4 3/4 at 538. March down 4 1/2 at 553, with November soybeans up 4 at 1314 1/4. For the Western Ag Network, I'm Russell Nemitz.
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12: ABC News, I'm Chuck Severson. Answering questions about the Iran war and high gasoline prices, less than an hour ago, Vice President Vance at the White House.
13: The reason gas prices are so high right now is because the Iranians are shooting at commercial shipping.
12: And Vance saying he makes no promises as to when the average price will again be $3.
13: Gas, frankly, could have been much, much higher were it not for our efforts.
12: The VP saying the goal of preventing Iran from having a nuke weapon is justified. The Pentagon is extending deployments of U.S. service members in the Mideast. A possible contempt action by the House Oversight Committee coming in the Jeffrey Epstein investigation. The private equity billionaire Leon Black failed to show up to testify. He was friends with Epstein, denies all wrongdoing, and today filed suit against the committee and its chair, James Comer. British police seeking to recover 70,000 pints worth of stolen Guinness. This is ABC News.
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15: I'm your 2 Prime News Pinpoint weather meteorologist, Liz McGiffin. Today we'll see plenty of sunshine as temperatures work their way into the lower 90s. Overnight, working our way back down into the 50s with a few passing clouds. By Friday, mainly sunny sky, right back into those low to mid 90s. And then Saturday, looking similar, 90s back in the forecast with a mixture of sunshine and clouds, followed by an evening shower or thunderstorm. Sunday, keeping an eye on a sunny start to the day, high temperatures in the 90s, and then a few afternoon storms.
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1: Crazy Carl's Pizza presents Rams Weekly with KFKA's Brady Hull and the Coloradoans' Kevin Lytle. Let's talk Rams football.
0: Finally back for Rams Weekly with the Kevin Lytle. I'm Brady Hull. Kevin, great to see you in studio, man.
21: It's been forever.
0: It's been a long time.
21: When was the last time I was here? It's been a long time.
0: I mean, we finished up the basketball season and that was it, right?
21: Yeah, we're back.
0: Not a lot to talk about with CSU these days, right?
21: Yeah, nothing much going on, huh?
0: First game ever as a Pac-12 member will be this weekend against an old foe in the Mountain West. You and I were talking a little bit about this today. I'm torn on whether I like this in the first game. I'm not sure if I'm crazy about it.
21: Yeah, I'm kind of torn as well. Like, I certainly, you know, there's so many epic kind of snow games, frozen games, all that. Like, it feels like rivalry matchups. And just, you know, that's what we grew up with. You know, whatever your team is, you know, kind of November period is when those big rivalry games happen. But as this realignment has happened, you know, we've lost a lot of rivalries, so I'm certainly happy that this one's continuing. And, you know, I don't know if it's the perfect thing every year, but for this year, it does feel like a pretty fun way to open things up. Like, wow, talk about dive right into the deep end of the season.
0: Well, and I've been talking about this, too, on Wyoming side of things, and I've had some Wyoming listeners that are like, no, that's not how we feel. But there's got to be a feeling of, oh, CSU thinks they're better than us. They're going to the Pac-12. We want this one more than we've ever wanted it.
21: Yeah, I think there's got to be at least a little bit, even if it's not the, you know, think they're better than us, or just at least a little bit of like, oh, man, like, even though we're rivals, we're always in this together. And now they're not. So I would have to think there's some of that. I mean, certainly I can't imagine why O leadership, you know, was thrilled when they got that call from, well, however they got that news. Now, does that play onto the field? I don't know. I wouldn't be surprised if they kind of try and play it up in the locker room a little bit of that mindset. But yeah, it is. It's just weird. Not necessarily good, bad, whatever. It's different, though, and significantly so. But it sure makes Saturday fun.
0: A lot of the talk around Colorado State has been, obviously, we were excited about Jim Moore. There was a lot of talk there, the Pac-12. But as we got into fall camp, it's all been about that quarterback.
21: Yeah.
0: Kevin, I mean, that's been the biggest discussion. We discussed this earlier. You know, his practice this week was shut off to media, probably because Jim already knows who his quarterback is, and that quarterback is running with the ones and didn't want you, Kevin, reporting on that later this week.
21: Yeah, exactly. I mean, I haven't been told that officially, but, you know, kind of just an educated guess seems like, because things have been really open. Access has been huge. We've been able to see almost everything. And so to change it makes me think, well, yeah, you know, you can't really hide, you know, who the number one is if we're out there watching. So, yeah, I think that's probably part of it. And, you know, I think Moore's basically he said this of, you know, not trying to play games or anything, but why tell them?
0: I
21: don't see a reason to tell them. And, you know, at that simple level, I'm like, yeah, I get it. Like, obviously, from my media standpoint, I'm like, well, you know, want to share that. But from a coach standpoint, I get why it's like, well, why share? You know, will it have a big impact that they didn't publicly say who it is on Wyoming? No, probably not. But I can see the coach, you know, side of like, well, why advertise it to them?
0: Yeah, I mean, now if whoever it is, if it's Haas Haney or if it's Kason Farrar, if whoever that is struggles this weekend, I guess I'll be more annoyed if we come back on Monday and it's still up in the air.
21: Yeah.
0: Because I want to, good or bad game,
21: yeah,
0: I want that to be the guy for at least like 4 or 5 weeks and we really get a good feel.
21: Yeah. I, you know, I guess maybe haven't directly asked more of that question of, you know, whoever it is, do you plan to run with them for a bit? He did say in spring, and I guess that's maybe why I haven't asked. In spring, at one point, he did say, once we choose a guy, you know, we want him kind of go with them for a while. You know, that obviously doesn't necessarily mean it's their job forever and ever and ever.
0: Right.
21: But you have two guys that are inexperienced, so it doesn't really make much sense to me if you name a guy and then a couple bad plays, you're like, nope.
0: Mm-hmm.
21: You know, everything we saw in camp, we're getting rid of now because we freaked out. That doesn't seem like what would happen. So I would expect, you know, this is kind of my gut and knowledge combining to speculate here, that whoever it is probably gets a bit of a run. Now, obviously, if there's a blowout game, yeah, you can get another quarterback in there. But I don't expect like a rotation, if you will.
0: What is your feeling with this team, Kevin? CSU, we got excited about Jay Norvell.
21: Yeah.
0: We knew that Steve Addazio was going to be the coach. I don't know if people were like excited.
21: Yes.
0: Excited about Bobo. And there were some good things with Bobo.
21: Yep.
0: But it just feels, you know, you get excited, and then you get out on the field, and it's just, for the most part, year after year, we just haven't got over that hump.
21: Yeah, I've written this, I've maybe said it with you as well, that I'm at that point where, it's not me, I'm not a fan, you know, wins and losses don't affect me like a fan, they affect my job and what I'm doing in writing, but not emotionally. But I've likened fans where they're at to someone who's been in just a series of bad relationships, and they want to keep putting themselves out there and try, but they're cautious, so they have some walls up. And I think that's how a lot of CSU fans feel, of like, they're excited about Jim Mora and what this era could bring, but they were excited about Jay. They were excited about Bobo. I left one out there. And they're just, you know, hand on the brake right now because there have been false dawns for CSU football. I think there's even an element, go back to McElwain, of you had the success and how he left, obviously, was
0: right.
21: So tough,
0: yeah.
21: I'll just say. So I think all of that combines that, yeah, people are optimistic. I would say broadly, if you ask me, the view on the CSU fan base, very optimistic. But there definitely are plenty with the element of, like, I'm very cautiously optimistic. I need to see it.
0: More cautiously optimistic than they were to start the Jay Norvell
21: era? I think so, because Steve Addazio is so rough, not only on the field, but his brashness of personality. And Jay came in and was such a breath of fresh air, both in theory of what he was going to do on the field with air raid and everything. Again, we're going back to when he came and the promises. And just personality-wise, he's a very engaging person. So I think those combined, everyone's like, all right, let's go. Like, I'm ready to run through a brick wall for this guy. And I'm not saying they're not for Jim Moore, because I think they are. But again, you just get burned so many times that you're a little more cautious. And I think that's where a number of CSU fans are, of like, I really do and want to believe, but I just need you to prove it to me.
0: Well, in the Jay Norvell era started off, like, you know, they did a bunch of the gimmicky stuff. You know, the coaches were out on the field and it was like for air raid.
21: Yep.
0: It was this
21: They're
0: gimmicky
21: super engaged
0: thing.
21: On social media, kind of engaging with fans.
0: Which I loved
21: stuff.
0: At the time, and I'm not complaining about it. It just didn't work out.
21: I don't think any of those things are wrong. Those things are not why they failed. I think they were good moves that just ended up hollow because the on-field product.
0: And now you have Jim Mora, who's been there and done that. You know, he's an NFL, former NFL coach. He's had a few stints in the college game.
21: Yep.
0: It just has this more, and this isn't a knock on Norvell, but there just is more of a serious football vibe around him, it seems. And not that Jay wasn't serious, but that's the sense that I'm getting.
21: No, it's business. Yep. I mean, it feels very business. You know, we've been to practices, they operate, I would say, at crisp, high tempo. And, yeah, there's kind of a detail and purpose to everything. You know, all the big and little details are thought of and discussed and planned and everything. And yeah, it feels – I don't know if this is – it's probably both. It's probably partially Mora's personality, partially his NFL background, probably a lot of other elements too. But all that combines, it feels very businesslike in the operation. And how they're running things, which in this era of college sports probably makes some sense. And we talked about, you know, years ago when John Weber was taking over, of the AD is in a lot of ways a business job.
0: Mm-hmm.
21: In some ways, you know, this is a more business level group. And obviously it's still sports. You obviously need the sport knowledge here as a head coach of a football team. But in this era where you have so much roster turnover, you know, basically quote-unquote free agency, players are making money, it's a big business, and it's being operated like that.
0: Yeah, you got that. Like, I love that you mentioned that, too, with John Weber. There was a change, a complete change from Joe Parker to Weber. Weber was more out there. He's doing the social media stuff. He's making changes. He's listening to the fan base more. And I thought that was huge. And then now you bring on, you know, his first hire at the football side of things was Jim Mora, and you get that sense that, and who knows how it's actually going to work out, but you do get that sense that it is a business. It's very serious over there.
21: Yep, and I know that's one of the things, and they've talked about publicly, that attracted them to Jim Mora is how detailed and organized he is on everything, and that's part of why he was hired.
0: Yeah. I'm excited to see what this really is all about. We're going to find out this Saturday. We've talked a lot about the quarterbacks. You are still kind of maintaining, hey, it's going to be Haas Haney. And I, based on everything you've given me and my one practice I went to and all the noise surrounding the transfer and all that stuff, it would sure seem like. Because at the beginning of this, it seemed like he was the guy. And then we started talking about Farrar as we got into fall camp more.
21: Yeah, I think both are quality quarterbacks from what we did see in camp. I think both can play. I've said I think both are better than what CSU got at the quarterback position last year. But Haas, yeah, I've been saying since spring that if I had to guess, I'll guess Haas. And so if I had to guess Brady, I'll still guess Haas. And part of it, he's just a super dynamic athlete. And Jim Mora has talked about guys like Steve Young and Michael Vick, who he has both coached or worked with, how their athletic ability is such a nightmare for defensive coaches, which he is one. So I just can't see them then taking their best athlete quarterback and putting him on the bench. And That's just my speculation, obviously.
0: That's your guess.
21: Yep.
0: Yeah, but I'm guessing you're right. I would be shocked if Farrar does.
21: Yeah, I'd be fairly surprised. And it's not a knock on him. I think he's a really good player. I think he certainly has a chance to do something for CSU at some point in time. It's just Haas. That's just a dynamic level of athlete.
0: I love when the hire was announced, Jim Mora, so many things I loved about it. The quarterback aspect, how he views a quarterback, having a mobile quarterback. I love the fact that he's not a play caller either. And I'm not saying I hate play callers. It's just, I think with the Jay Norvell thing, that became such a heated topic of who's going to run plays. Has Jay got too much going on? I was ready for something different. And Jim checks all those boxes for me.
21: Yeah, I mean, I kind of just wrote that today in a kind of a preview that comes out tomorrow. Some of those game operation things, you know, some of them we don't notice, but some we will. And yeah, Mora kind of being heavily involved on both sides, you know, basically with whoever's on the field, is going to be obvious. You know, he's not a play caller. He certainly has plenty of input on both sides. He's a head coach, but yeah, that's different. And again, like the fact that Jay Norvell was the play caller, that's not why they didn't succeed. But I think it's a useful change, you know, even just PR-wise for CSU right now of, you know, trying a different way, a different method.
0: Yeah. No, I'm excited to see what this looks like. Let's talk about the other guys surrounding whoever that's going to be, likely Haas Haney. We'll see. But, you know, as far as the style of offense, I'm just curious to see how this all works. You've talked a lot about Mel Brown on this show, the running back. Who do you kind of see as being that focal point offensively for CSU?
21: I think, honestly, ideally, they probably won't have just one. I think this is going to be built to have a lot of different weapons. Now, Mel Brown is going to be right up there near the top. Jarrell Robinson, another running back as well. Juice Vereen at tight end. You know, you certainly have some center pieces. But I don't think it's a situation, you know, like a couple years ago when it was like Horton and Holker, for instance.
0: Yeah.
21: Like, pretty much everything was filtering through those guys. I don't think it's going to be that type of situation. I think it's going to be, you know, 12 different guys that are all kind of, you know, part of the puzzle piece or whatever, as far as skill players getting pretty good amount of touches. So I think that's where it could be really fascinating, is just the variance in how they might be able to beat teams.
0: Juice Vereen's obviously one of the other big names we've discussed here. Yeah. You had Holker for a moment, but I would love to see a great tight end that's utilized as a great tight end.
21: Totally.
0: Trey McBride's years were fantastic, but those were some of the darkest times in CSU history.
21: Yep, I'm excited to see what Juice Vereen can do. Dominic Toy is another tight end I'd watch for. Their tight ends are huge. They're kind of mismatch problems physically, so I'm really excited to see what they can do.
0: Wide receiver wise, there's not many returners, but Tommy Maher is one of those guys. Been with the Rams for a bit now. He's had kind of an up and down, it seems like, career with CSU. What do you see for him coming up?
21: Yeah, the receiver room's another. Like, if you ask me who's going to be the leading receiver from that group, I don't know. I have no idea right now, because I think you have a number of guys who have potential be good, but I don't think you have a clear cut number one. Again, with the uncertainty of like how exactly they'll attack offensively, you know, it's just a question mark. But Tommy is a guy, you know, just a masterclass route runner. Obviously, he struggled some last year, but, you know, everyone on the offense struggled. It wasn't that Tommy struggled. It was that the offense struggled. So I'm really excited to see. You know, I think this offense is built on finding ways to get guys in space, and Tommy is a guy that can create space. So I think he has a chance to you know, be a solid impact guy.
0: He's one of those guys, and not just that he's a returner, that he's familiar, and we don't know a ton about all of these guys yet, but he's just one you can't help but root for.
21: Yeah, I mean, former walk-on, I believe, former walk-on. I'm not sure if he's on scholarship. It's who knows now with everything college sports change. But yeah, fun story. I mean, he's a guy, I think I've told this story before the summer of his freshman year. We're at Mountain West Media Days talking to Jack Howell, and we're talking about kind of their weapons and whatever, and Jack goes, remember the name Tommy Maher? And I'm you know, kind of looking around, like, what is he talking? Who? Like, what?
0: Mm-hmm.
21: He goes, believe me, this kid, you know, comes in from California, walk on. He's like, he's the best route runner, you know, I've seen, something like that. I don't have the quote in front of me. But basically, Jack, before Tommy, you know, had even started his freshman year officially, was saying, watch out for this guy. And so ever since, I've kind of had an eye on him. And, yeah, you certainly see some flashes. So just a really intriguing player.
0: Rams Weekly presented by Crazy Carl's Pizza. Just getting into it here. We'll kind of look at what we think some of these other matchups will be, what Wyoming's looking like. We know for sure who their quarterback is going to be, Tyler Hughes, who, from the things I hear, Kevin, maybe similar, you know, as far as his ability, a mobile kind
21: of
0: quarterback.
21: I'm really intrigued to see their whole offensive overhaul. It sounds like it's not going to look like Wyoming of past.
0: That's what they've been pushing for since Jay Salvell got there. We just haven't seen it. Still always a good defense, but offensively was, I think they averaged like 15 points
21: or
0: 16.
21: Yeah, it's going to be very, very interesting.
0: Yeah, so hopefully it's a fun game. 22 minutes after the hour. 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
0: At the end of the show today, Kevin, we'll do our first ever where we go over the Pac-12 picks.
21: Oh, yeah, we're doing crazy.
0: We're going through that this week. This is a big weekend for the
21: Pac-12. Do you know this? We've never picked a new-look Pac-12 game wrong.
0: No, we never have.
21: Yeah.
0: No, we're undefeated.
21: Yeah.
0: Yeah, we were pretty good in the Mountain West, too.
21: Yeah, I mean, we picked multiple games, right?
0: I think we were really good there, too. But, yeah, so far undefeated in the Pac-12.
21: We never missed.
0: It's a big weekend for the Pac-12.
21: Yeah, I think every weekend is.
0: Kevin, I've been calling them still the Conference of Champions, and people give me a hard time for that.
21: I think they literally own that slogan.
0: They're the Conference of Champions. Michael, you don't need to say anything.
6: Lot of championships, though.
0: They're the Conference of Champions, so just leave it alone.
21: I mean, they're going to win, the Pac-12 is going to win every Pac-12 championship this year.
0: Yeah, so they are a Conference of Champions. It actually is a literal interpretation of the saying.
21: Yeah.
0: So, yeah. Fresno State, USC, we'll get to that. That's a Friday night game. Oregon State and Houston. There's a lot of pretty lopsided spreads in these games. Boise State and Oregon. Oregon's 24.5 point favorite. Now, 2 years ago, Boise State, would they lose by three to Oregon? And that was, of course, that loss, that close loss is what
21: kind of got them in the playoff in a way.
0: Yeah, so this is a huge game if you just kind of look at that. We get to see Texas State in the Pac-12. They're going up against Texas, 29.5 point favorite there. But we'll get into that a little bit later on. Border War 2026, Kevin. What's on the docket? Is tomorrow the exchange?
21: Yeah, so Friday, they call it the boot run, although they don't run the trophy, if people are unaware.
0: They just run.
21: They run the game ball. So both school ROTC. They run the game ball. It starts at the home of the away team, basically. So the Wyoming ROTC early tomorrow morning will start at War Memorial Stadium, head down to a 7, meet at the border at noon, Wyoming-Colorado border at noon. There will be a little ceremony there. I presume Mora will be there, Savell, the ADs. Everyone usually says a quick couple words. The boot will be there usually for photo op. And then you basically pass off the ball to the CSU ROTC, and they start heading down, in this case literally down, to Fort Collins. It will run, the ROTC will run through, there's like a pep rally in Old Town at 6 p.m. They'll run through that to Canvas Stadium, and that's, the boot run ceremony. I know CSU people like to say they run a little further, because I guess the mileage is off by like 1.5 or 2, something like that. So they run a little bit further. But yeah, it's a really cool ceremony. Been going for quite a while now. It's a really fun one.
0: It's a little warmer
21: for them on the run this year than most years. I'll have to ask some ROTC, would you prefer this where it's a little hotter or some of those horrifically windy, cold days?
0: That's what's kind of
21: there's good and bad with both, I guess.
0: Another weird thing about having this game week one, because
21: you don't usually have to worry about Border War being too hot, whereas we do this year.
0: Yeah. Canvas Stadium, though, it's going to be rocking.
21: Yeah. You know,
0: first game in the Pac-12 era is going to be rocking.
21: Yep. I presume it's going to be full. It should be a really good crowd. I think I need to look at what the largest CSU Wyoming crowd ever is, but I think it has a chance or maybe will beat that. Should be really fun.
0: Yeah.
21: Just a great college football setting and setup for this. I'm really pumped about it.
0: Kevin, I wanted to ask you a little bit about the coordinators in this game for CSU, of course.
21: Yeah.
0: Price Tracy, obviously we're getting to know him a little bit more, but he followed Jim Mora from UConn.
21: Yeah.
0: The interesting one, though, is Tyson Summers sticking around as defensive coordinator.
21: You know, both are interesting in different ways. Tyson remaining as DC, definitely a surprise. I don't think most of us thought that was going to be the case initially, but he's back. I know I would say there's a mixed vibe on him. I think some of it comes from his time as interim, which I always say, push to the side. Like, that doesn't matter. Like what he does as did as interim coach has nothing to do with being a DC. Really attacking defense. I think when his defenses are good, they can be really entertaining. And you look at the New Mexico game last year where CSU was expected to get walloped and they forced, what, like five turnovers? The offense couldn't really cash them in and CSU still lost a close game. But the defense, when it's humming, can really create turnovers. There are a lot of new players there, so it's a, you know, a DC we know, but not necessarily a defense we know because of the new players. But I'm excited to see what it looks like, to see, you know, can they be dynamic and disruptive?
0: Yeah, and Summers is so interesting just because he was the interim, you know, and we – I remember – was it our guy, Justin Michael, maybe asked Tyson, like, do you expect to be – back here next year, and he was almost.
21: Or would you like to be back? Yeah. Something like that.
0: And he was almost taken aback by that question. Like, what do you mean? Of course I do. I thought it was odd that Summers kind of bristled at that, and then lo and behold, he ends up staying here anyway. I thought there was no chance Tyson Summers would still be here.
21: No, I think is probably a surprise to everyone. You know, I think emotions were running high for everyone at that point. That was when you look back, what a weird weekend. Because by that point, Jim Moore had been hired. Because he got hired midweek before CSU's final game. Obviously, it's hard on everyone to go through, especially an in-season coaching change. So I think emotions were running pretty hot there. You know, not even necessarily because of the game itself, because I think CSU knew they had no chance to win that game. But emotions ran high. But yeah, Summers is back, so I'm really intrigued to see what happens there.
0: Yeah. And the other guy, the offensive coordinator, you talked about him a bit, but Price Tracy.
21: Yeah. First-time play caller.
0: First time, yeah.
21: I'm really, you know, he's a younger coach, pretty interesting background. He's worked with Bobo because he was on a Georgia staff at one point where he was, I forget his exact position, but he was on the Bobo offensive staff. You know, Bobo's been OC back at Georgia for a while now. And so he's, I'm not sure I should say a Bobo protege. That's maybe too far, but certainly has worked with Bobo. And, you know, Tyson Summers, actually Bobo hired Summers way back in the day to be his DC at one point. So it's kind of funny, the sort of circle of ties there. But yeah, I'm really intrigued to see what Price Tracy as a play caller is. You know, Mora's talked about him being a really smart guy. He continually calls him an aggressive play caller, which, you know, I think CSU fans will like. Again, everyone loves that until, you know, you throw a bomb on the first play and it gets picked off and they all say, why didn't you run the ball? But that's just life of a play caller. But I'm really excited to see what he does. I think he's a guy that has a lot of belief in being able to create a dynamic offense.
0: As from what you've learned at practice, you know, throughout fall camp, Kevin, percentages of runs and passes, do you think it's a team that's going to lean on the run, it's going to lean on the pass, going to strike that balance? I mean,
21: I haven't thought about, like, the percentage breakdown, like what I expect. I would say, especially when you include quarterback run. Now, I'm not saying they're going to be, like, running the option necessarily, but there will certainly be times where those guys are either on design run or a play breaks down, take off. You're probably going to get more runs because of that, but I feel like it's going to be fairly balanced, like maybe 60-40 to run as a very wild, vague guess.
0: I like it. I think that's what you kind of strive for.
21: But in a different way, like it's not going to be, you know, it's not, you know, freaking I-form pounded off tackle. You're going to get a lot of different types of run game here.
0: 35 minutes after the hour, we continue talking all things Colorado State and Border War. 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
6: 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I'm John Thayer. The Colorado Rockies scored three runs in the bottom half of the 11th inning, including two of them on a two-run single from Brett Sullivan, and the Rockies defeated the Orioles in 11 innings 6-5. The Rockies take two out of three from Baltimore to improve to 54-86. The Rockies are off today and back home tomorrow as Colorado will host the St. Louis Cardinals. The Colorado Buffaloes are in action tonight. The Buffs play in Atlanta against Georgia Tech. Air Force will play on Saturday as the Falcons host Duquesne to kick off the year. Colorado State is home on Saturday. The Rams will entertain Wyoming. And Northern Colorado is home Saturday night against South Dakota. 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
0: 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Kevin Lytle from the Colorado and joining us, and we're ready to go, man. Border War, Wyoming. How much time have you spent kind of digging in on the Cowboys at this point, Kevin?
21: Yeah, some. It's so hard, and just, you know, before anyone plays a game, everyone's so new. Even without a coaching change, that's just hard to get a grasp on everyone. So I think it just makes week ones so unpredictable and intriguing.
0: Now, defensively, they've been pretty darn good. Jay Sovell was the defensive coordinator before he took over as head coach. The idea behind all that was, okay, still going to be a great defensive guy, but maybe a little less Craig Boley. He's going to throw the ball a little bit more. They sure tried. They just didn't have the right guy under center, it seemed like, for these last couple seasons.
21: Yep, and I'm really fascinated to see how they compare, you know, potentially this new-look offense with what, like you say, has generally been a good defense. It's obviously hard to build a roster that's really good at both, because obviously the teams that do that are the ones that, like, win championships.
0: Sure.
21: So obviously not everyone can do it. But it's going to be really fascinating to see how it goes. And also, I think, are they able to immediately make this pivot? Or is there a little bit of a teething period where they have some struggles as they try and do this change?
0: Yeah, and this is...
21: I don't know.
0: Again, part of the knock on playing this week one is... This is a team today, this week, that wins or loses can be a completely different team
21: in 5 weeks. In October.
0: Yeah. So this is why I always liked in the middle of the season, more or less, because you've got the storylines are a little bit better. You have a better idea of who these teams are, what their strengths are. See, I mean, I remember saying, you know, this team would have, if they would have played again 5 weeks later, yep, you know, that team would have won. So it is kind of a guessing game. And again, 5 weeks later, yep, you know, that team would have won. So it is kind of a guessing game at this point, yeah, for both teams.
21: Yeah, it really is. Because, yeah,

0: expect, again, I don't know yet where I'm going on that, but I do. I expect there to be a little more scoring. And yeah, again, what last year was 28 points? Was it 28-0?
1: Yep.
0: I don't expect a one-sided affair, right? You know, I'm not ready to go that far yet.
1: Yeah, I don't think so either. I shouldn't really be surprised if there's a blowout, because honestly, a lot of the games recently have been kind of whoever wins fairly lopsided. Like, what's the last, like, really dramatic border war result we had? I mean, there just haven't been that many of late. But that being said, I kind of think this will be pretty close.
0: Yeah. Well, if you were to take just – if it wasn't Jim Mora, it was just a random coach getting his – you know, maybe he floated around different schools. Maybe he had a resume similar to Steve Addazio. I think I'd be feeling more comfortable going with Wyoming on this side, but there's something about the Jim Mora effect that I think this team's going to get off to the – you know, maybe if your expectations are that this team does get off to a hot start early.
1: Yeah, I mean, again, that's why they hired him to – you know, I'm not saying that it's Pac-12 title or bust, but this isn't designed to be a five-year build. It's designed to turn around pretty quickly. And, you know, Mora has said, you know, we don't like the phrase year one, all that jazz. You know, CSU, how many years have we had where it's like, well, CSU has, you know, maybe the top-end talent in the game, but Wyoming has everything else?
0: Yeah.
1: The goal for CSU is obviously to keep having the high-end talent, but to have a coaching staff that helps elevate that and match the talent with the performance and execution. And so I think that's the hope for CSU is that, yeah, a coach like this, he's been in a lot of big games. He's certainly not going to be fazed by a border war because he's been in a lot of big games and will help elevate that talent to, you know, success.
0: Michael texting, give me some info. Closest game they had recently was 2022. Wyoming won 14-13.
1: I believe that's the one where Horton fumbled. He had a punt return touchdown, but then fumbled a punt late, if I'm remembering that one correctly.
0: One. Yeah, brutal.
1: CSU should have won that. And even that game, like, obviously it was very close and therefore dramatic. Like, if I'm remembering, it was not a very good game. Like, not super well played.
0: Hey, it's just time for the Rams to turn this tide, the series. You know, Texter Rams, Michael, thank you. Rams in the last 10 matchups are 2-8.
1: Yep, that sounds right.
0: And again, even
1: having
0: with
1: the number in front of me.
0: Even with the rivalries. You know, Mike Bobo, that was where he really struggled down the stretch.
1: Yeah, I mean, it's been a long thing for CSU. It was Bobo. Addazio somehow won a border war.
0: And that was the weird year, wasn't it?
1: It was the empty stadium COVID one. Norvell was not good in rivalry games. So it's a long-standing thing now.
0: Yeah, and that's part of this whole, as we started the show today, that's part of the hope with Rams fans is that you finally take care of your rivals. You know,
1: you only get one game. You know,
0: yeah.
1: They don't play CU. They don't play Air Force. Like, this is your rivalry game.
0: Who do you see, speaking of that, and we'll give our Pac-12 picks here in just a moment, but potentially, you know, that consistent new rival coming up. I mean, a lot of these teams they're familiar with, but they don't really. Is it Utah State?
1: Yeah. I'm hoping, you know, the Big 12 has kind of tried to force, or like they've tried to force a CU-Utah rivalry and just doesn't have. You can't like put.
0: Yeah.
1: So I hope it looks like the Pac-12 isn't really trying to force anything. But Utah State, if you look at, they've played a long, long time. They've generally been in the same conference over the last 15 years or so. They've had a lot of pretty dramatic games. Obviously they're pretty close and they're very similar in school, you know, they're ag schools, things like that. If there's going to become one, I think it's Utah State.
0: Yeah.
1: Now I think you need to let it happen naturally. And, you know, the fact that they keep playing is good and have played for a long time. But yeah, I think they're CSU's closest thing to a rival in the pack.
0: Yeah, you need to have great games when they're going up against each other, too.
1: Yep.
0: Obviously, maybe a few bad blood moments in these games, and then that's how you kind of start to create that.
1: Yep, totally. So it'll be interesting to see how or if those evolve at all. But like I say, I also hope they don't make up a trophy just for the sake of saying you have a trophy.
0: Yeah. Coming up next, Kevin, let's take a look at the games in the Pac-12 this weekend. Give some picks based on probably not a lot of knowledge surrounding most of these teams.
1: These are vibes picks.
0: These are vibes picks. That's what the first week of college football is all about. Keep it here on Rams Weekly, presented by Crazy Carl's Pizza.

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0: All right, welcome back. We got about 2 minutes left here, Kevin. Now, we'll go through this together. We'll collectively agree, and that will be the Rams weekly picks. I'm going to let you do the CSU pick because picks are on Friday. Everybody knows that.
13: So yeah, I think that's new. Yeah,
0: Thursday. Let's start with the Friday night game. 7 o'clock on Fox. Fresno State at USC. USC is a 22.5-point favorite in this game. Kevin, where are you going?
13: USC going to win, but I'll say Fresno covers.
0: Fresno covers, okay. We'll save the best for last. Oregon State will be taking on Houston. Houston is a 21-point favorite.
13: Houston win and cover.
0: Houston covers, okay. Boise State, Oregon. Oregon is a 24.5-point favorite.
13: Oregon wins, Boise covers.
0: Boise covers, I like it. Texas State, Texas. Texas is a 29.5-point favorite.
13: That's a huge line. Texas cover.
0: Texas cover. Yeah, those close to 30s always scares me.
13: Yeah.
0: Idaho State and Utah State. Utah State is a 14-point favorite.
13: I'll say win and cover.
0: Utah State cover. Portland State, San Diego State. San Diego State is a 40.5-point favorite.
13: Not cover. San Diego State win, but not cover just because that's big.
0: No cover there. Yeah, touching 40, man. That's a
13: because you can get up 35 in the first quarter and put the intramural squad in.
0: Yeah, that's too high. Washington and Washington State.
13: Sunday game. How about that?
0: Sunday game. Washington is a 23.5-point favorite.
14: Go Dogs.
0: Yeah, whatever. I'm just going to go against him and just...
13: I'll say Washington covers.
0: They cover? Washington covers. And finally, Kevin, CSU is a 3-point, now just a 3-point favorite at home against Wyoming. Where are you going?
13: And we've talked about how hard these are, but I've said CSU 27-17. I think they're going to get the offense going a bit and a couple key turnovers.
0: CSU gets the cover. Rams Weekly is back. We'll be back at it next week. We'll have a game under our belt, Kevin, so looking forward to it.
13: Here we go. We're finally here.
0: All right, my man. Appreciate you as always. Great coverage on all things CSU. Check Kevin out on X, Kevin Lytle. What is your Twitter handle, Kevin?
13: @Kevin_Lytle.
0: There it is. And, of course, subscribe to the Colorado one. It's the best place to go for your Rams news. That'll do it. Rams Weekly will be back next week.

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1: Hi, everybody. I'm Russell Nimitz. Well, despite geopolitical uncertainty and continued challenges throughout agriculture, all things considered, consumer demand for beef remains strong. And Cattlemen's Beef Board Vice Chairman and Wisconsin cattle producer Terry Quam says decades of producer investment deserve some of that credit. During last week's Common Ground Coalition Southern Plains Regional Summit in Fort Worth, Texas, he talked with me about the transformation that has taken place across the beef industry during the program's 40-plus decades of service.
2: You got to be very, very proud of what your industry has done. And you look at over the 40 years of what we did and what we accomplished in a 40-year period of the beef checkoff, helping build that beef demand.
1: He credits cattle producers who established the program with recognizing that the industry needed to take a critical look at its product and better understand what consumers wanted.
2: I got to give the founding members of the checkoff really a lot of credit, because they did what the industry needed to be done, a hard look at ourselves and decide, hey, we need to improve. And we've got to get a better product that consumer wants to buy and demands to buy.
1: Now, this week, the Beef Promotion Operating Committee is meeting in Denver, Colorado, where members are evaluating funding proposals and determining how available checkoff dollars should be invested. Quam says the 20-member committee includes representatives selected through the Cattlemen's Beef Board and the Federation of State Beef Councils. The challenge, he says, is that requests for funding exceed the dollars available.
2: We have way more demand for the dollar than what we have dollars for.
1: And he says that approximately 13 contractors will come forward this week with programs for consideration across areas including research, education, promotion, and industry information.
2: And we're going to have to figure out the best way to value that dollar and put that dollar to work to promote on all segments of the industry.
1: Now, Quam described the process to me as one of the most critical responsibilities beef checkoff leaders undertake each and every year. You can always learn more about the beef checkoff by visiting drivingdemandforbeef.com. 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
1: Well, with corporate monopolies in the headlines, four Democratic lawmakers are now calling on the FTC to investigate Sysco's planned $29.1 billion acquisition of Jetro Restaurant Depot over antitrust concerns. The restaurant and supply deal is expected to close next spring. I'm Russell Nimitz.
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5: ABC News, I'm Chuck Sievertson. Making no promises as to when the average price of gasoline will again be $3 a gallon, Vice President Vance at the White House. Labor Day weekend travelers are facing the highest gasoline prices ever for this time of year. About the Iran war.
6: I wouldn't call it a war. Right now, there is no active shooting. I recognize there have been places where this has flared up. Major combat operations, again, major combat operations lasted for about 6 weeks.
5: Vance's comments come as the Pentagon is extending deployments of U.S. service members in the Mideast, say three sources familiar and an internal document reviewed by ABC News. A possible contempt action by the House Oversight Committee coming in the Jeffrey Epstein investigation. The private equity billionaire Leon Black failed to show up to testify. He was friends with Epstein and denies all wrongdoing. Black Today filed suit against the committee and its chair, James Comer. This is ABC News.
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9: I'm Channel 2 Pinpoint Weather meteorologist Alden German. More hot temperatures for Friday with afternoon highs climbing into the middle 90s with sunny skies. We'll stay in the middle 90s on Saturday with a slight chance we might see a couple of storms in the afternoon.
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17: 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And today, we want to really thank Walker Mowers for their sponsorship as well, as we are going to announce the Athletes of the Month right here. They are both with us in studio. A couple of seniors, so not as much trouble getting out of class, you know, to come down and join us in studio. But, hey, our Walker Mowers Female Athlete of the Month is Windsor senior pitcher Jenna McGinnis. Jenna, man, she has established herself as one of the Colorado elite pitchers. Last season, she posted an incredible .066 ERA, best in Colorado and one of the best marks in the country, while helping Windsor reach that Class 4A state championship game. She picked up right off where she left, striking out 18 batters. Okay, seriously. 18 batters in a softball game. Yeah, it did go nine innings, but great feat against Eaton. And our Walker Mowers Male of the Athlete of the Month is Loveland senior quarterback Jack Gebhardt, one of the most dynamic multi-sport athletes in Northern Colorado, an all-state football player, fantastic basketball player. Jackson has accounted for more than 2,250 yards of offense, 19 touchdowns last season, and he is committed to play his college football career at Drake. And boy, did he have a great opening week performance, as well as with 319 yards of total offense and three touchdowns in Loveland's 21-18 victory over Fossil Ridge. I've got to take a deep breath, you two. Thanks for being here in studio, you guys.
18: Thanks for having us.
19: Yeah, thank you.
17: And, Jen, I didn't mention to our audience, you're committed to Idaho State. Congratulations
19: thank
17: on that.
19: You.
17: So it's always fun. Whoever we have in studio, it's fun when we have two Division I athletes. It's unusual, and it's not easy to do by any means. But Jackson, let's start with you. Let's just start recently, buddy. You had 319 total yards, three touchdowns against Fossil Ridge. Saw some of the plays that you were able to extend and make big plays. How was that feeling for the Red Wolves coming off the field after that win?
18: Yeah, it was awesome. You know, it's always good to start week one with a win. You know, we had some little things that, you know, we can get better on, but at the end of the day, we got a win late in the game, and we found a way to win, which is always good.
17: And Jenna, likewise, off to a great start. You had, we mentioned, the 18 strikeouts against the Reds. Tell us, what was just everything was probably working that day, but how did you feel in the circle about your game?
19: It was crazy. It was super intense. The entire team came out to play, and we've had crazy things going on that really affected us, and then we come in and play in the Reds, and it was great. We all came out to play. All my pitches were all working, and
17: And a night game.
19: Yeah.
17: It was a night game under the lights, which kind of cool. It doesn't happen that often in fall softball and things like that. Jenna, tell us about your summer, you know, leading up Colorado, one of those eight states in the nation that plays softball in the fall. So you're coming off a club softball. Tell us about that summer that you had individually.
19: It was a great summer. We traveled at least four times, I think. I came off playing summer ball and then going right into high school. It was a lot, but had a great summer playing. Super excited for the rest of the season, but Yeah.
17: Who'd you play with this summer?
19: I played with Colorado Triple Crown Capelke.
17: You were with the Triple Crown. Yeah. Great organization. We've talked about them, you know, many times. Dave King and that organization, yeah. They just knock it out for athletes, not just here in Northern Colorado, but so many. They're involved in so many great things. Jack, let's go back to summer, man. You train hard. Your team adapting to a new coach entering the fall. But tell us about your summer of preparation to get on the gridiron this fall.
18: Yeah, I had a busy summer with football. It was kind of the first year that I didn't play summer basketball, so I could really focus all my energy on football. And we would wake up 5 a.m. Every morning from July to August for installs, and then once we hit fall camp for practices, and we really put a lot of blood, sweat and tears in the off season. So it was really good. You know, you could see it translate to the game days.
17: You know, last year we talked about your team. You guys had some exciting wins, and overall didn't quite reach that that spot. I know that you wanted to reach team wise. What's changed? You know, from the junior year where you guys were young to now, you and your teammate, you have some senior buddies on the team as well.
18: Well, we're all really seasoned. We've all had varsity experience, which really helps. You know, we have a few new guys that are new to varsity, but for the most part, everybody's, you know, up to speed with how the game, you know, works at the varsity level. They're returning guys, they're older guys, and you really get, you know, better chemistry when you've played at that level with guys for one or two seasons. So it's been really exciting to play and watch.
17: And this year there's a sophomore on the team that's going to get quite a bit of time, and the last name of Gebhardt.
18: Yeah.
17: Little brother Nolan.
18: Yeah.
17: You guys get to be on the field together.
18: Yeah.
17: You know, how fun is that? You know, I'm sure you're telling Nolan here and there what to do once in a while.
18: Yeah.
17: And but how fun is that to have your little bro?
18: Yeah, it's awesome. You know, I've never played any organized sport with him, so it's super cool to experience this with him. And I think, you know, it's awesome that I can share the field with my little brother, for sure.
17: Yeah, absolutely. Jen, I don't know where to go with your stats. They were so good as a junior, and whether you get even better stat-wise is not, as a senior, not necessarily the most important thing. But from your junior year to now, what are those things that you can say, you know, I've really gotten better at this, and this is going to be tougher on the hitters?
19: I definitely think that command, my junior year I had great command with pitches, but I think it's even better this year. Curveball is working great. I can get them on a 3-2 count and trust that pitch. I think that's, for hitters, it's a lot harder to know that, like, oh, shoot, this girl has really good, like, curveball right here. She's going to come hard with it, like that. I think speed-wise I've gone up a little bit since last year, so that's definitely going to be a lot harder on hitters, especially in state. So, yeah.
17: Hey, when it gets to that 3-2 count, are you confident now throwing any pitch?
19: Yes. Yep.
17: And that is so, I mean, that's such a big deal, because honestly, high school hitters, once they get into that 3-2 count, they're probably looking for fastball, or if they know your best pitch. And when you have a lot of good pitches, how many different pitches do you throw, Jenna?
19: Five, technically.
17: Five, okay.
19: Yep.
17: So we have your fastball, you have your rise, your curve, your change.
19: And then an off-speed curve.
17: And an off-speed curve.
19: Yep.
17: Okay. All right. Jackson, you don't have that many throws.
18: No,
17: you know, from the quarterback position.
18: I got one, yeah.
17: But, hey, you are an electric kid on the field. And this year, how comfortable are you, you know, dropping back and just hitting targets right away this year compared to that junior year where you were, seemed like to me, you were always on the run?
18: Yeah, I think that our offensive line does a great job protecting, and I think I have, you know, time back there to make a read. I feel a lot more comfortable, honestly, just, you know, making my read, reading the defense, dropping back, and letting one of my playmakers go make a play, for sure.
17: 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We'll be back with more talk with Jenna and Jack after this.
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23: 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Throws the ball. Fades. Deep corner. Caught. 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
26: 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One-timer. He scores. Nathan McKinnon, 40 goals on the season. 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
17: Welcome back to Coach Speak. We are live from the Yellow Fiber Studios. Micah has us, you know, rocking out a little bit. He's, you know, he's 2 weeks away, basically, from the first Bronco game. So he's pretty calm right now. He's kind of let that build up for a couple of weeks. But
0: you mean the anger when the Broncos lose? They won't?
17: They won't. So you're going to be a happy dude all season, aren't you?
0: Absolutely.
17: So 18-0?
0: Well, 17-0, and then they go win the Super Bowl. So they're going to have to go through two teams, and then the NFC team.
17: So
0: they'll be the GOATs.
17: They won't be so good that the league's just going to say, you know, let's just give you buys until the Super Bowl. That won't happen. I mean, the NFL.
0: That probably should happen. You know, when the Broncos are the GOATs, technically, guys who watch Broncos games would be men who stare at goats.
17: Let's move on, because we are celebrating the Walker Mower Athletes of the Month. And you two remind me during the next break not to interject with Micah when we come back, because we have no idea where we're going to be going to if we do with that.
0: It's Monday, Bruce.
17: It is Monday, and
0: it's
17: a great weekend.
0: Weird.
17: And Jack, you will relate to this. We had our fantasy football draft.
18: Okay.
17: And we had it at our house.
18: Uh-huh.
17: Do you know why we had it at our house? Because somebody came in last year.
18: Was it you?
17: Yeah, so I had to host. So this year, man, I don't know. We have to stay healthy, you know? We have to stay healthy, but I'm already underdog. I looked at the stats going into the first week, and I'm underdog already. That's how, I guess, I didn't draft well enough. But anyway, hey Jenna, tell me how you came up to, you know, Idaho State.
19: Yeah.
17: Tell me about that decision and how they recruit you and what led to your signing, your commitment.
19: Okay, so I had originally last September committed to University of Tulsa. And then I had gone through that full season, winter, all that. And then they had a coaching change.
17: Yeah, it happens.
19: Yep. And so that coach had left, and he decided that he was going to pick up a lot more pitchers. And I was like, okay, well, maybe this isn't the fit for me. So I decided to decommit. And then I began my fall and summer season. And then Idaho State had been watching me for a while. Coach Harold Simmons, he had coached at UNC, and then he moved to head coach position at Idaho. And so he was been watching me for like 3 years, and then he was like, I need to get you on campus. And I was like, yes, great, okay. So I went on campus, and I absolutely loved it. A few of the players I met was great. Field is amazing. I love the small town feel, but like the D1 school, so love the coaching staff. I'm super excited. And yeah, I just knew it was my school.
17: So when you got there, had you ever visited there before?
19: Nope.
17: I haven't. It was all new. Mm-hmm. You didn't have any real expectations about the town.
19: Yep.
17: or the college, but you just fell in love with it.
19: Yeah, I did. I committed on campus.
17: Did you?
19: Yeah, I committed the last day we were there. Yep.
17: That's really cool. And Jack, I know you went through a lot of decision making.
18: Yeah.
17: You know, a lot of different offers or waiting for offers. Tell us about your decision, how it came upon committing to Drake, an outstanding program.
18: Honestly, I toured some various different campuses and met a lot of different coaching staffs, but the main driving factor was the coaching staff for Drake. I absolutely loved all the coaches, and I loved what they were about, and I just felt like there would be no better spot for me than Drake.
17: Jenna, what were you looking for before this recruiting started, when you probably had a pretty good idea you were going to get recruited, but there's no assurances. There's no entitlements. What were those feelings like going into the recruiting period?
19: I was super nervous. I honestly, the recruiting process is a big struggle. It's stressful and all that, but I honestly just wanted to find someone that actually wanted me to come play for them. And when I got on campus, I wanted to feel like home, and I got along with the coaches and all that. So I wanted to just be somewhere that I felt like I was wanted. And going through that recruiting process with all the different coaches reaching out and then losing that place that I thought I was going, and then coaching change and all that, it was definitely discouraging. But as soon as Idaho State came along, I was like, this is where I was meant to be.
17: You know, and Jackson, let's go back to your freshman year, multi-sport athlete. I don't know what your thoughts were, but mm-hmm. you probably had visions of, what will I play?
18: Yeah.
17: Will I play football? Will I play basketball? Because
18: yeah.
17: you
18: uh-huh.
17: have that ability to play Division I hoops as well.
18: Yeah.
17: But at what point did you just decide, you know, football, it's it?
18: Probably when I stopped growing. I didn't, you know, I wasn't quite tall enough to be maybe a basketball player. So I think also just playing Friday Night Lights kind of inspired me to go play college football. I don't think there's anything better than playing under the lights on Friday nights. So I thought that football would probably be my sport.
17: And I've seen some of your workouts and different things, you know, clips and different things like that. What's your box jump vertical right now? Because it's like crazy good.
18: I can't even remember what it was. I tested it out this summer. It's over 50 inches. I don't know what it is though. I completely forgot.
17: You know, I've showed some coaches actually those clips, and it's like, wow,
18: yeah.
17: wow. You know. But Janet, tell us about growing up, and when did you know that you were going to be a pitcher? First of all, and then talk about that training as a kid that's led you up to being the performer you are now.
19: I started pitching when I was 8 years old. I followed my sister. She was doing it, and I was like, yeah, I'm going to do it. And then I ended up just sticking with it, and I've been pitching since I was 8 years old. And it's definitely a lot of work. I go to lessons once a week with my pitching coach, and then I do like 2 to 3 bullpens on my own, and then I'm working out by myself, doing strength and lifting and agility and all that. And then on top of just working with my team, my catchers and all that, pitching with my catchers and all that. So definitely a lot of work, and I have put a lot of work into being the pitcher.
17: Let's give a shout out to your pitching coach. Who is that?
19: Shelby Babcock.
17: Shelly. Yep. Okay, Shelby. We've heard that name quite a bit in the softball world. But and Jack, your workouts this summer, besides working out as a team, I know you do a lot of mm-hmm. different things individually. Let's go back to a typical summer day, you know, where you get up at 5 in the morning and you work out different things, but give us the Jack Gebhardt daily schedule for one of those.
18: A lot of the times I would have, you know, get up early for practice, installs, depending on what time of the year of summer it was, and then I would go get something to eat, go get breakfast, go get lunch, and then a lot of the times me and a lot of my Loveland buddies would train speed in the off season. So like, we do speed and conditioning, and we already had like our own weights program and speed and conditioning with our high school, but we would a lot of the time get extra speed and conditioning work. And that was the main thing we were doing all summer.
17: And Janet, working your pitching lessons and different things along with playing, how many softball games did you play this summer?
19: I want to say close to 100, maybe a little less. It was a lot.
17: It's a lot, and there's weekends where you guys will play, you know, 5 to 7 games, I guess, you know, a year. What was your favorite travel place to go this summer?
19: This last summer, I think it was California. Because all the girls stayed together in a room, and I guess we all had our own rooms, but stayed together, and then that was honestly just the funnest trip that I had this last summer, because one of the last few ones that we had together, and we played well. So,
17: tell us some of the girls that you played with and what high schools a lot of those guys went to.
19: So we have Peyton Sines, she goes to Riverdale. Kylie Smith, she played for Windsor, but she went to Windsor Charter. We had Jayana Sandoval. She went to Riverdale. We had Maya Becker. She went to Broomfield. So yeah, a lot of them were around Broomfield, Riverdale area. And then you had a few girls that went to Greeley West. Ayana Martinez, she went to Greeley West.
17: Oh, yeah.
19: And then...
17: how about the Spartans off to a pretty good start this year, aren't they?
19: Yeah, they did pretty good this last few days. Yeah.
17: But fun stuff. So when you play against them in the fall, it's friendly.
19: Yes, for the most part, yeah.
17: But come on, you know you want to strike them out.
19: It gets
17: you can't let them get anything off of you, right?
19: Yep.
17: That little friendly competition. Jack, talk about you guys have gone through, some adversity, some changes, and you yourself went through some adversity a few years ago. Mm-hmm. Tell us how those down times, those adversity times, lead you to just be more determined and ready to go for this senior season.
18: Yeah, I think after last year, we probably didn't meet the standard that we wanted to reach. And I think that this new coaching staff kind of had a culture shift, and it's something that we needed. And it's kind of helped us maybe push through some of the stuff that happened last year and kind of just keep marching forward and not looking in the rearview mirror necessarily. So we're just looking, 1 week at a time right now. But, yeah, I think this new coaching staff.
17: And talk about who's your coach. Let our audience know.
18: Our head coach is his name's J.R. Conkright. He was a D.C. at Broomfield for a little, and he just came from Western Colorado.
17: Yeah.
18: And he's an awesome dude. I think he's the best man for the job.
17: Well,
18: sure.
17: great program at Broomfield High School.
18: Yes.
17: And then Western Colorado has, that was a tough loss for them, as he comes back to the high school ranks. And we haven't talked to him on the air, hope to do that. But he's got to be loving coaching high school again, I'm guessing.
18: Yeah, he's an awesome dude. I have nothing but good things to say about Coach JR, and I really appreciate some of the things he's instilled in our program. I think that, we're going to win a lot of games because he's our head coach, and, we're going to go where he takes us.
17: Yeah, absolutely. And, again, off to a very impressive win over Fossil Ridge, 21-18. Talk about the three scoring plays, Jack, during that Fossil game. I've read about them, but I want to hear you describe them to our audience.
18: Well, we actually had a fourth. I caught one, but it got called back. So I would have had a passing, rushing, and receiving.
17: Was that a halfback pass? What was that?
18: We had it was a Philly special, our backup quarterback.
17: Oh, okay.
18: Touchdown. Yeah. Nobby threw a dime. Our first touchdown play was kind of one where, I had to make somebody miss, and I found Cash open in the end zone, and Cash made a play, caught the ball, and we scored. And then the second one was a crucial fourth down, and it was also a passing touchdown to Cash. It was a longer play, maybe 30 yards or so, and then the last touchdown was a scramble I had for few yards for a rushing touchdown.
17: And, two connections to Cash.
18: Mm-hmm. Yeah.
17: You could see you guys somewhat had it going last year a little bit.
18: Yeah, we did.
17: And then kind of at midseason, things changed.
18: Yeah, we kind of
17: You went kind of abandoned. I'm going to say kind of abandoned the pass game. Is that fair to say that?
18: For sure. We kind of started to run it a little bit more. Towards the end of the season, we kind of changed our identity just a little bit and kind of abandoned some of the stuff we were doing. But, I think this year we're going to have a terrific season offensively. I think that our offensive coordinator, has a lot of good things in store for us. And I'm really excited for what this year has to come.
17: Absolutely. It's going to be fun. And by the way, audience, KFKA, our A1 Organics Game of the Week this Friday night. The Red Wolves and Jackson Gebhardt's group, they will be at Windsor, and we will have that live. And I believe it's a 7 o'clock start. Jerry Schimmel and myself will be on the call, and really looking forward to that. Jenna, catchers are a vital part of pitching.
19: Yep.
17: You know, whether it's softball, whether it's baseball. But tell me the relationship. Let's talk currently.
19: Mm-hmm.
17: Who's catching for you this year? And tell us about that relationship.
19: She is a sophomore, Maisie Magania. She
17: had an older sister that was really a good player.
19: Yes, her older sister was amazing. Love her. But, yeah, Maisie comes in, and she's on the younger. She's a younger one, so she's definitely, like, a little bit more intimidated. But being to state and working through that, and then she comes in the next season, she's ready to work. She's a super hard worker. Trust each other. We have the, like, the same mind about everything, if that makes sense. And, so she's a great catcher. She's a super amazing kid.
17: Do you and Maisie call the pitches, or
19: no,
17: is it called from your coach?
19: Our coach calls them, yep.
17: And so that relay in there. Mm-hmm. Now, how often, let's during a game, seven-inning game, mm-hmm. how often do you shake? Say, you know what, I'm feeling this. I think this is really good from my perspective.
19: I would say probably maybe once or twice.
17: Yeah, not many, but there's that times as a pitcher.
19: Mm-hmm.
17: When you're in rhythm and you have something going and that mind says, man, I know this pitch is going to get the hitter.
19: Yep, I do.
17: You know, and it doesn't happen often, but coach is okay with you shaking that off.
19: Yes.
17: That is awesome. That is awesome. Hey, you guys reached that state championship game last year. I was actually at that game, watched that game. Somewhat heartbreaking.
19: It was.
17: Is that somewhat extra motivation for this season?
19: Yeah, it definitely is some motivation because we've all been there and we've all, like, wanted to win so bad. So we have, like, the expectation of we have to get back to that same spot this year and we're actually going to win it. It's definitely a little defeating because it's like, do we want to go back? That was so much pressure and all that. But I think we more so want to get back in that same spot, go for it, and win it this year.
17: Pressure is because you care.
19: Yep.
17: You know, right? And you got to just have fun. What's the most pressurized situation that you've experienced that you can learn from going forward?
19: Probably last year at state, I'm not going to lie, with runners on, and we had, I think, one out, and we were up by, like, three, and we had runners on, and I felt the pressure that it was on me that I had to get this girl out or get a ground ball from my team. And that was definitely a very high pressure situation.
17: And it's a great tournament. Anybody come October when the softball tournament, state tournament rolls around, there's very few better things than sitting and watching all the classifications play. And of course, you guys being 4A, you play a lot of 5A schools.
19: Yep.
17: Tell us how that prepares you for the season.
19: Playing a lot of 5A schools prepares us because we have to, like, play hard, and, like, it gets us prepared because we play better teams. And then when we get to state, we have that mentality of, like, okay, they're coming out to play. We need to play hard and we need to show up. So definitely playing better teams makes us a lot better throughout the season until when we get to state.
17: 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We'll be back with the Walker Mower Athletes of the Month after this.
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2: I'm Channel 2 Pinpoint Weather meteorologist Alden German. More hot temperatures for Friday with afternoon highs climbing into the middle 90s with sunny skies. We'll stay in the middle 90s on Saturday with a slight chance we might see a couple of storms in the afternoon.
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6: Hey everyone, it's Tanner Schwent here with Good Morning NOCO. I'm here with Doug O'Connell from Futurity First Insurance Group. 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
7: Tanner, you're right. 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

0: Welcome back to Coke Speak. We are live from the Yellow Fiber Studios visiting with our Walker Mowers Athletes of the Month, Jenna McGinnis of Windsor Softball, Jack Gebhardt, Loveland Football, both off to great starts, by the way, coming off of outstanding junior seasons, both committed, Jenna to Idaho State and to Idaho State, right? Not a, yeah. Yep. There's two in the state, yeah. So I got to make sure I don't get the wrong one. And Jackson to Drake, the Bulldogs, man, just outstanding. Jack, we'll start with you. What's the best part of playing for Loveland Football?
1: I would say the community. I think everybody rallies around the football team. You know, we get so many students. I mean, we had a ton of students at our game this past Friday, and it's really fun to play in front of that many people. I think that there's a standard set at Loveland for football, and it's to win state championships. And I think that, you know, we're starting to get back on that trajectory.
0: And Jenna, best thing about playing for Windsor softball?
2: I think honestly the team dynamic that we have, great. I think the fans that come out to watch, super supportive, and we have some people that come from that have played there before, and then they come back to watch, so it's cool. And then the team dynamic is honestly the best.
0: And so after practice, Jenna, and you and the girls going to hang out somewhere, where's the spot you guys will end up at?
2: Oh, it depends. Team dinner, it's Chili Thai. And then if it's not, we're either just sitting in somebody's car talking about practice or talking about school or something.
0: Chili Thai, right there on Main Street.
2: Yep.
0: Yep, yep, absolutely. All right, Jack, you and the boys after practice, heading out to get some grub. Where are we going?
1: Shoot, probably Chipotle.
0: Chipotle, yeah. Chipotle, get that big old bowl and whatever. But always, it's kind of fun now. School starts so darn early.
1: Yeah.
0: You know, so you guys are back in school. But yeah. I'm guessing some of the best times is maybe that preseason practices with no school
1: with
0: on
1: no
0: your mind.
1: School. Yeah. Those are always nice.
0: Both good students, favorite subject.
1: PE.
0: See, I love you, Jack, because I taught PE, you know, and Micah knows this. I was a PE teacher for over 30 years and had so many favorite, you know, classes and activities and things like that. What's your favorite PE sport?
1: Oh, I don't know what it's called. I think it's handball or something. You try to throw it in the goal. I don't know what it's called, but it's like, there's a goal, and you have to stay behind the three-point line.
0: Yeah.
1: You can only, step a certain amount of steps. That game's fun.
0: Gotcha. Is badminton big in PE at Loveland High School?
1: Those games get pretty competitive.
0: Oh, my gosh. If anybody asks, what's the one thing you miss? And it's, the competitive badminton that we had going sometimes in the PE classes. Favorite subject, Jenna?
2: Probably PE as well.
0: Oh, we have two superstars here in studio. Micah, you can interject now.
3: We have
0: two
3: probably
0: superstars because, you know, we've been getting a lot of math lately, haven't we?
3: Yeah, we don't like those people. At least I don't like those people for the math.
0: Speak for yourself. I like all the kids that we have coming in here. But, yeah, two PE students. I love it. Now, what are we going to study in college? Do we know yet?
2: Yeah. I'm going to do health sciences for the first four, and then I'm going to do diagnostic medical sonography.
0: That is what a plan.
2: Yep.
0: Do we have a plan yet, Jackson?
1: No. I got to figure that one out.
0: You know what? And I always say plenty of time to figure it out. There's plenty of time to figure it out. All right. Growing up in the Windsor area, when you were in elementary or middle school beside your sister, who was one of those athletes that you just totally looked up to and said, someday I'm going to be in that uniform playing?
2: Oh, probably Ella Aguiar. She was one of the coach's daughters, and she played for the older team, and she was the sweetest person ever. She played so hard and so well, and I was like, I'm going to be just like her. So,
0: all right, hats off to Ella. Jack?
1: Oh, I don't know.
0: You had some good ones at Loveland High School, man.
1: When I was in middle school, probably Garrett Harstead. He went to K-State. He was a quarterback there. And then my freshman year, probably Trail.

0: Wilson. He was a dog too. He went to Wyoming. He's at UNC now. He just scored versus Weber State.
1: Speaking of that, what a heartbreaking game.
0: I know.
1: The Bears are going to get over the hump. The Bears are going to be just fine. Yeah. And we continue to have faith. And Coach Ed Lamb will get that job done. But it was a heartbreaking. Yeah. Brady will have on the whole show today following our show. I know he will be talking about the Bears and Weber State and things like that. Who's the one team? Let's get back to your season now. Is there one team, Jenna, that you kind of look at your schedule and it's like, man, I got to show up. We got to get this team.
2: Oh, probably.
1: You already got the Reds.
2: Yeah, probably Holy Family or Lutheran because we've lost to them the past 2 years.
1: You know, good, both outstanding programs, too. So it's almost that little bit of a rivalry, outside a league and outside the region. So Holy Family or Lutheran, we'll throw a rope around those two. You're going to get them this year. Jack?
0: I think we play a lot of great teams. You know, this week we got to play the defending 3A runner-ups, and I think that, you know, Thompson, the week after that, they won state, you know, I think 2 years ago. And, we play Roosevelt, Grand Junction. We play a lot of
1: – You have a lot of rivalries.
0: Yeah.
1: You really do have a lot of rivalries playing at Loveland High School.
0: I mean, Fossil's kind of
1: the newest
0: rivalry. Yeah. The past, 5 years we've played them.
1: And in those 5 years of games against Fossil, one-score games.
0: Yeah. I think every game's been one-score.
1: One-score games.
0: Yeah.
1: Now, you've always had the number of Thompson Valley until they put together that state championship run.
0: Yep.
1: Later on, you will meet Coach Jamie Steele's team again.
0: Yes, we will.
1: And now, friends over at Thompson Valley or no friends?
0: I don't have any friends.
1: No friends. Okay.
0: Yeah.
1: So it is like, let's get after it.
0: Yeah.
1: Okay. Mm-hmm. The senior leadership talk that game. Two bullet points.
0: It's just another game, honestly. You know, that's what it's the main same mentality every game. You know, we want to get them. But we're just focused on Windsor right now.
1: Hey, Jenna, favorite athlete in the college or pro ranks that you love watching? Is there anybody that or teams?
2: I love watching Texas, and I love watching their pitcher Tegan Kavan.
1: Yeah,
2: she's super good. She's
1: she
2: super
1: is
2: cool.
1: No kidding. Super good is almost an understatement. Yeah. She's fantastic. Jack, okay, favorite NFL guy.
0: Lamar Jackson.
1: Lamar Jackson. You know, Brady, who does the show, he loves Lamar Jackson.
0: I've loved Lamar since he's at Louisville.
1: Okay. Now I can't ask you guys your favorite college because you're going to it now. That mindset changes, about favorite colleges and so forth. But, Jack, hypothetical.
0: Uh-huh.
1: Would you, last play of the game, you're on offense. Mm-hmm. Are you throwing a bomb, a strike to one of your receivers, or are you scrambling around, extending, and running the ball in for a touchdown?
0: I don't know. I mean, it definitely depends on, the coverage and the situation, but I want to go air it out.
1: There we go. Quarterback first. You want to throw it. We want to throw it. How much time this summer did you spend on throwing the football?
0: I took up a lot of my summer. Every 2 days a week, Saturdays and Sundays, I was working with a guy. Training my arm. Awesome dude. And
1: who was that?
0: Nip. It's Nip Passing Academy. A lot of the Northern Colorado guys.
1: A lot of guys attend that. Yeah.
0: Yes.
1: Absolutely. And a lot of travel for you this summer. So I already asked you if California was the spot you wanted to go. So that was your favorite. Hey, let's wrap up here this segment. And with Jack and Jenna, we'll come back and wrap up Coach Speak after these messages.
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1: Well, what a great show today. In studio, the Walker Mower Athletes of the Month, Jenna McGinnis and Jack Gebhardt. And Jenna, what's on the agenda today? You got to go back to school and then practice. What time's practice today?
2: Go back to school and then practice is at 4:30 to 6:30.
1: 4:30 to 6:30. Yep. Jack, what time do you guys get out?
0: I have like 6th, 7th, and 8th off, so I get out at like 1. So, but we have practice.
1: I want to go back as a high school senior instead of just being a senior. Yeah. I'd rather be a high school senior right now. 6th, 7th, and 8th period off. That is a good gig. Yeah. Hey, Guys, thanks so much for coming into studio. It's been a blast talking to you. Good luck, not just this season, but obviously great commitments from both of you. Hey, stay tuned for the whole show. I know Brady's going to be talking that Bears just sad night at the end, but they'll be back. Make today your masterpiece. We love you, Northern California.
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15: ABC News, I'm Chuck Sievertson. After deliberating a sixth day, being called in and talked to by the judge, who explained to them again what reasonable doubt means, the jury's gone home for the night in the Lindsay Clancy murder trial in Plymouth, Massachusetts, accused of intentionally killing her three children. According to people in the courtroom, there appears to be an issue with one juror. Answering questions about the Iran war and high gasoline prices, Vice President Vance at the White House saying he makes no promises as to when the average price of gas will again be $3.
16: Gas, frankly, could have been much, much higher were it not for our efforts.
15: The VP saying what's more important is preventing Iran from having a nuke weapon. The Pentagon is extending deployments of U.S. service members in the Mideast, say three sources familiar, and a document reviewed by ABC News. Gas Buddy reports the national average price of diesel fuel has hit a record high of $5.82 a gallon. This is ABC News.
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20: I'm Channel 2 Pinpoint Weather meteorologist Alden German. More hot temperatures for Friday with afternoon highs climbing into the middle 90s with sunny skies. We'll stay in the middle 90s on Saturday with a slight chance we might see a couple of storms in the afternoon.
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25: Can you feel it, Mike? College football in the air tonight. CU Buffaloes, Georgia Tech.
26: I feel it.
25: I think there's going to be a lot of action in this game tonight. I'm really pumped. Win or lose for the Buffs, this is must-see television. We're going to talk about it. Mark Johnson, the voice of the Buffaloes, will join me later. Also, Kevin Lytle from the Colorado. And Mike, the return of Rams Weekly at 1 o'clock with yours truly and the Kevin Lytle. We're going to talk all things Colorado State, too. It is a busy Thursday. And we got a pick for you, too. Picks are on Friday. Everybody knows that. But we got a pick. The whole show starts right now.

0: All right, Mike. I have. I'm going to open this back up. We didn't do it last week. Probably a good thing. The Bears lost. I'm going to start doing my player of the week. The whole show player of the week, but it's just for football, because the complaint was Joker's winning it every week. So we have decided to eliminate basketball for now from this. I don't know. I'm still workshopping this.
1: What about men's basketball?
0: That's
1: UNC men's basketball.
0: Okay. I don't know. Should we make it just a college thing? Because I was going to throw the Broncos in there, because I know you'd have a heart attack if we didn't mention the Broncos.
1: I would have a heart attack. I was about to have a heart attack, then you mentioned the Broncos. Now I'm okay.
0: Let's ask the Hooligans. I like to workshop my ideas. My ideas are always amazing, but it could be better if I ask the Hooligans on the First Advantage text line, 888-530-0043. I used to do the whole show Player of the Week, and it involved all the area college teams and all the four professional teams, the Broncos, Nuggets, Rockies, and Avs. And so we just lump them all together, and whoever had the biggest week, that would be my whole show Player of the Week. Or maybe you just made the most impact on their team. And Joker won these. Once the Nuggets started the season, the problem was Joker was winning it basically every week. You can't ignore a 30-point, 12-rebound, 12-assist night that Joker was constantly putting up. You know, little Timmy with 77 rushing yards and a touchdown just doesn't really stack up to a Joker game. So, Hooligans, should we make this just a college thing between our teams here?
1: Or maybe just a football thing.
0: Or just a football thing. So include the Broncos with the Rams, Buffs, Falcons, Cowboys, and Bears. Make it a football thing? Do we make it just a college football thing? Do we make it all sports we talk about here on the show locally? That's the question I'm asking today.
1: Well, I would say not the Rockies, because you're not going to have a Rocky.
0: There would have been some Rockies. I mean, the Rockies won a series last night, Mike, so there would be somebody involved with the Rockies, I would imagine. So, is that the Lonster? Lonster, do you have a suggestion on this? This is a big deal here, Lonster. So we gotta really, talk this out.
2: You know, let's do a college game.
0: Just college?
2: Yeah. Right now, college, and then later on, do more like basketball and stuff there. But right now, let's just do college football.
0: Just college football.
2: Yeah.
0: And then when basketball starts up, college basketball, we lump those together.
2: Yeah.
0: Okay. So we got,
2: because right now basketball, it's way too early. I mean, let's just put it on the stove there for a while. Then when it starts, then we'll put it together.
0: So don't include the Broncos or the Nuggets or the Avs in this.
2: No, just do college football.
0: Just do college football. So we got one vote for college football. Go Pokes texting and increase the criteria for pros, meaning contributions above anticipated levels. Also says college football for sure. So I'm taking that Go Pokes as a football vote. A college football vote, so that's where we're going. Okay, Lonster, appreciate it.
2: Hey, no problem. Hey, have a good day, and it's going to be a fun one tonight.
0: Oh, who you got?
2: You know, I'm going to have to go with Georgia Tech.
0: Do they cover the 6.5-point spread? Do they win by a touchdown and an extra point?
2: I think they're going to, yeah, I really do. I think they'll pull it out by six there.
0: At least. Okay, Lonster, appreciate the call.
2: Hey, have a good day.
0: Who you got today? Let's ask people. Who you picking? But also answer this question, because this is a big one, Mike. This is a very big, important question. So just college football? Until I hear otherwise, we're not going to throw the Broncos in this then.
1: I wouldn't have a problem with that, because he's right. A lot of times with Jokic, you expect him to win it because it's him and nobody.
0: So like Brett Sullivan last night walked it off for the Rockies, and they win a series. So would Brett Sullivan be in the mix? But that's not people.
1: Yeah,
0: know.
1: But was he like 2 for 4? Was he 1 for 4?
0: He was. He had one hit. He had the one hit last night. It was the hit.
1: But like, also, you have to look at the full body of work. And
0: Jake McCarthy was pretty good. The guy I told you, super hot, nasty speed with the hair. You were watching with me until you fell asleep.
1: I did fall asleep.
0: You did. Exciting game though. Okay, so just college football is where we're going. So, since it's just college football, what are the chances? Now, the player we pick doesn't have to be a winning team, okay?
1: Is this a vote? Are people voting?
0: Well, on this question right now?
1: Yeah, because like would you do the best top four players and people vote?
0: You know what? Let me put it out on Twitter. Let me put it out on X and ask those people too. Because then you can actually put a poll question out there.
1: Yeah, see, I like that. I like you choose. You don't necessarily have to choose one guy from UNC or CSU. The top four.
0: I would pick four, typically, if there were four. Now, if all the games we're watching are duds and nobody's doing anything, then I'll put four up there. And then I let the hooligans vote from that point, and then we announce our winner.
1: And this is going to be on Exter.
0: We promote it on Exter, and
1: I prefer
0: talk about it here on the show. Eastside Chris says include co-host of the week. You wouldn't win that award.
1: Yeah, because Brian and Tanner are both very talented.
0: You don't meet the criteria of a co-host, though.
1: I do meet the criteria of a co-host since I am your co-host.
0: You're not my co-host. It's the whole show. It's not the whole...
3: The whole show with Brady Hull and Michael Kirkpatrick,
0: No.
3: 139.
0: Like, if we ever win an award again, which we haven't, funny, since someone joined, we haven't won one, it will just say my name.
1: It was all on Vay. Vay was the reason why you won.
0: I don't think we won it that year.
1: Okay, fine. It was on Hill.
0: Yeah, I think it was on Hill.
1: On Hill Padilla was the reason why you won.
0: Colbs. Also Colfax.
1: Colfax as well.
0: Yeah. So this is a big question that I need answers to. So I'm going to put this out on X, and we'll find out together what we're going to do. But it sounds like people would prefer just doing college football. That's what we're getting on the text line right now. First Advantage text line, 888-530-0043.
1: But then you're going to have to change the title of it.
0: Well, no, it's just whole show player of the week.
1: Yeah, but all the professional players that listen to the show are going to be like,
0: pissed.
1: Why am I not on
0: like,
1: here?
0: Bo Joker?
1: Nix, who throws for 500 yards...
0: That's
1: has
0: not
1: a
0: happen.
1: 90% completion percentage.
0: That's not going to happen. But Joker could get mad, right? He sees it on X and he's like, what the hell, dude?
1: No, Joker's not going to get mad. Joker's pretty patient and he's just like, you know what? It doesn't matter. I've got all these other accolades.
0: I just want to play basketball. That's what he'll say. So, okay.
1: And
0: that's
1: ride horses.
0: Okay, so think about that. That's something to think about. Big news yesterday, Mike. We've been following this Los Angeles Clippers Kawhi Leonard thing. The NBA... dropped the hammer on the Clippers. Reminds me back, it's not the same situation, but you remember when Adam Silver took over as commissioner of the NBA shortly into his run as commish, he punished the Clippers. He punished Donald Sterling, the then owner of the Clippers, removed him from ownership of the Clippers. That was one of his first acts as NBA commissioner.
1: I think pretty much everybody agreed with that.
0: NBA on Wednesday announced severe punishments for the Clippers, including a loss of 5 future first-round picks, a fine of $30 million, and a year-long suspension of owner Steve Ballmer. Year-long. He cannot go to games. He cannot operate. He cannot be involved with anything related to his team. He can't go to his office, I'm guessing. All this for violating salary cap circumvention rules in a case involving star Kawhi Leonard.
1: Well, they basically put the death penalty on them.
0: They're
1: going back to the 1990s Clippers.
0: 5 future draft picks? Yeah. And listen, like $30 million is a lot of money, but not to Steve Ballmer, but it's still a lot of money. The NBA said it was a year-long investigation, found a pattern of misconduct and multiple significant rules violations by the Clippers organization, a prior offender of the salary cap circumvention rules. As a result, the Clippers must forfeit first-round draft picks in 29, 30, 31, 32, and 33. In addition to the $30 million fine, Ballmer is suspended from all league and team activities for 1 year for knowingly seeking to help Mr. Leonard obtain off-court income opportunities, among other issues.
1: Well, that's definitely going to shut it down. I mean, that feels like an over-punishment, but
0: yeah.
1: If you want to nip this in the bud,
0: now,
1: you hit the first one as hard as you possibly can.
0: Kawhi Leonard, I'm trying to find Leonard's statement that he made yesterday. Yeah, I'll get to that in a minute here in just a second. Kawhi Leonard was fined for his part in this $700,000, but not suspended.
1: That's it?
0: Yeah, that's it. for him. Now, his statement,
1: punish the organization.
0: His statement very much reads like, hey, I didn't really know anything about this. Here's what his statement says. Integrity and respect for this game are fundamental to who I am. I accept full responsibility for lapses in judgment by people within my inner circle and regret the distraction this situation has caused the fans and my family. I entered into my contract with the Clippers as well as the agreements in question in good faith, fully committed to fulfilling my obligations, and with no knowledge of any intent on anyone's part to circumvent the salary cap. For 15 years, my priority has been giving everything to my family, the game, and those I share the court with. As I return to Toronto, I am focused on what I can control, closing this chapter, and moving forward with a clean slate. He's making it from what I... Now, he's saying I accept full responsibility, but also for lapses in judgment by people around me. So I'm accepting full responsibility that I listened to people that I trusted. But he's making it sound like he didn't really know that that's what this was all about when he met the would-be sponsor or whatever, that he just thought, oh, this is a business deal, an endorsement deal, and away we go. I don't know. That actually sounds reasonable.
1: It sounds very
0: that
1: reasonable.
0: That sounds reasonable.
1: The person around him who would know about it would be his agent?
0: Correct.
1: Which, would you punish the agent and just say,
0: you're
1: well, agent,
0: him.
1: Guess what? You're getting fined 15% of $700,000.
0: Doesn't really work like that. Your agent does your stuff, but you're responsible. You're the person. So I read the statement, and I do actually kind of go, all right, maybe Kawhi Leonard didn't think about this. What he heard was, hey, you want to get to this number? Billy Bob over here can help you out. Which seems harmless enough. It does, kind of, doesn't it? But it's against the rules. They can go into it organically, much like the NIL world in college. Kawhi Leonard can come to the Clippers and say, man, I want more money. Now, here's my question. Can an owner even introduce a player to a potential endorsement person, business? Can you even introduce them? You should be able to.
1: But
0: so there's
1: the
0: a
1: act.
0: Really fine line there, and my guess is Ballmer, because I think it was one of his companies at the time, so it's even worse. But my guess is it was much more detailed than that. It was a, hey, he needs an extra blank $1 million, so we're going to construct this endorsement deal to make up for that, which I think if you get specific, that's when they get you. So Adam Silver's statement is, the NBA's collectively bargained system for determining player compensation is a fundamental component of the basketball competition that the league oversees for the benefit of the teams and players and ultimately the fans. Commissioner Adam Silver said, I am deeply disappointed by the flagrant violations of our rules and by the Clippers' institutional and leadership failures that led to this misconduct. The severity of the penalties reflect the seriousness of the violations. So it was Pablo Torre, the podcast journalist. He opened all this up. He discovered all this. In September of 25, he started on this. So the NBA opened an investigation into whether a $28 million endorsement contract between Leonard and Aspiration Fund Advisor LLC, a company that filed for bankruptcy last year, broke league rules. Aspiration co-founder Joseph Sandberg was sentenced to 14 years in federal prison after pleading guilty to defrauding investors and lenders of at least $248 million. The Clippers, who had said multiple times in recent months that they had nothing wrong, did nothing wrong, and expected to be exonerated, contested the league's findings Wednesday. Here's what their statement is. We vehemently reject the NBA's findings, which are the result of a heavily biased investigation seeking to justify a predetermined narrative rather than facts and evidence. What the league told us privately differs from what it announced today publicly, and they have not held themselves close to the standard Commissioner Silver set at the start of this investigation to ensure its fairness and accuracy. Whoo! The Clippers also released a letter Wednesday from Ballmer's attorney David Kelly to Silver, in which he described the investigation as a witch hunt. Very similar words to what was going on with Donald Sterling. We literally had a caller on our show that called in and said, this whole Donald Sterling thing is a witch hunt. It was not. It was a record. He said those things. An owner in the NBA said very racist things. You can't put the toothpaste back in the bottle at that point, Mike. Kelly accused Silver of not keeping his promises that the investigation would be governed by due process and fundamental fairness, as well as the burden being on the league to prove any violations through the evidence. That's the thing I want to know. Like, what was the extent of the conversations between Steve Ballmer, Kawhi Leonard, and Aspiration Fund Advisor, LLC?
1: Do you think if it was the Lakers,
0: yes,
1: they'd be fined this bad?
0: Yes.
1: You have okay, so Adam Silver feels Adam Silver would treat everybody the same way.
0: Yeah, I believe so. Now, did he do this the right way? We don't really know.
1: I mean, that hurts five people who would have gone first round.
0: We need more information, I think. I need to know what happened. Like you said, Chris Brady, I wonder how many of these wink-wink contracts go on in pro sports. I would imagine a lot. This is exactly what's going on in college. This is what's happening. You're a player. You just got recruited by me. I say, hey, I got $10,000 for you. You say, hey, I want $15,000. I don't have it in the budget, man. But here's Bill, who owns the car dealership down the road. He's got an extra $5,000 for you. Bill, meet Michael. You say, okay, sounds good. I'll come here to your school. So maybe I said that wrong. You hadn't committed yet. It's not supposed to work like that. It's supposed to work like this. Michael thinking about committing to school. Coach says, I don't have that kind of money, but here's what you can have. Maybe you can find it in an endorsement deal. Here's a bunch of our donors. Good luck. Then you go out by yourself and you talk to those donors, or your agent talks to those donors, and it happens organically. There should be
1: basically
0: no number set.
1: Shop myself around.
0: There's no number set. Like, a coach can't come in and say, hey, here's Bill's car wash. They're going to get you to that $5,000 that you needed. It's a hell of a car wash, by the way. There, it can, to my knowledge, it can still be a, hey, here's people that might be interested in working with you in an NIL world. I believe the same is true in pro sports. They technically, can the Kroenkes introduce Jamal Murray to a local business that would be interested in working with Jamal? I would think so. But if the numbers come up as, hey, we need you to get to $10 million for Jamal Murray, then I think that's when you get into the illegal sports territory. Very complex. 25 minutes after the hour. We'll get into more of that later. Kevin Lytle going to join me. Colorado State, Wyoming this weekend. Cannot wait for that game. It's a monster opening weekend. I know we had 0 week last week, but this is it. Every team's playing this weekend. So let's talk some CSU with Kevin Lytle coming up next. It's the whole show powered by Mosquito Joe, live from the Aloe Fiber Studios. We'll be right back.
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0: That's a take me back type song right there, Mike. Was that a one-hit wonder?
1: I haven't heard anything else from them that I can
0: big,
1: think of.
0: It's a big song. Big song back in the day.
1: This is 26 years old.
0: 26 years old, Michael. Same age as me. Wow, isn't that crazy?
1: Here are their top three listened to songs. Butterfly.
0: Uh-huh.
1: Another Butterfly, the 2021 version.
0: Oh, they did it.
1: And then,
0: okay.
1: Drowning, which is...
0: Drowning! I don't know. I've never heard it.
1: Oh, we might have Drowning in your playlist. Hang on.
0: Why don't you find it? We got nothing else to do. It's not like the Buffs have a big game. Let's talk about a band that's been irrelevant for 26 years.
1: Yeah, I'm showing them as only having two albums.
0: Was that the song? Was that the band?
1: Yeah, that was
0: sounded
1: that
0: good.
1: Was also
0: play it.
1: Theirs.
0: Play it. Is it good? It sounds good. Everything is so complex. Okay. Yeah. Everything is so complex.
1: I'm just not a new metal fan, so metal rap that I enjoy is Rage Against the Machine. That's the only one.
0: What do we got here? Brett McMurphy, Big Ten commish, Tony Petitti told On3, Big Ten willing to require Big Ten teams to play at least 10 power conference games if it gets SEC to support a 24-team college football playoff. Big Ten teams currently not required to play a Power 4 non-conference opponent. I got no issue with that. They should play other Power 4 non-conference teams. Yeah.
1: They should, yeah. Don't worry, I'll fix it.
0: You're not going to fix it.
1: I'm going to fix it.
0: I saw your plan. I saw the beginning of your plan. It's not good. 31
1: you
0: minutes.
1: You haven't seen the schedule portion,
0: It's not
1: though.
0: That it's not good. It's just
1: You've not seen like how I'm going to make scheduling better.
0: Okay. We've got Kevin Lytle coming up next, so I'm really excited about this. Do you think we know who the quarterback is yet, Mike?
1: I'm sure he probably has been told behind closed doors.
0: Should we do rapid fire with Kevin today?
1: Maybe.
0: Yes! Rapid fire!
1: Only if we get to play the new one.
0: You have a new one?
1: I have a new one, yeah.
0: Okay. I'm excited to hear it. Is it bad?
1: Does have a lot of Star Trek in it.
0: Oh my gosh. What are you doing? 31 minutes after the hour. Let's get the latest on the local Sports Flash.
2: 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I'm John Thayer. The Colorado Rockies scored three runs in the bottom half of the 11th inning, including two of them on a two-run single from Brett Sullivan, and the Rockies defeated the Orioles in 11 innings 6-5. The Rockies take two out of three from Baltimore to improve to 54-86. The Rockies are off today and back home tomorrow as Colorado will host the St. Louis Cardinals. The Colorado Buffaloes are in action tonight. The Buffs play in Atlanta against Georgia Tech. Air Force will play on Saturday as the Falcons host Duquesne to kick off the year. Colorado State is home on Saturday. The Rams will entertain Wyoming. And Northern Colorado is home Saturday night against South Dakota. 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
9: Shotgun snap, Bo to the end zone. Ball is caught. That is a great catch by Cortland Sutton. Denver touchdown.
8: Can the defense continue to dominate?
0: But because it's defense, and nationally we hate defense because fans hate defense, we are saying, oh, it's not sustainable. You can't do that. Well, for 2 years in a row, you're talking about one of the elite defenses in the NFL, so don't tell me it's not sustainable. Because it sure seems like it right now.
8: Will this be a breakthrough year for Bo Nix?
10: I think the key to this Denver Broncos offense and that next step for Bo Nix and the Denver Broncos is Jalen Waddle. I think it's going to be a breakout year for Bo Nix.
8: Will the Broncos make it to the playoffs again?
9: Allen pumps once, loads it up, home run ball down the middle of the field. Ball's intercepted. P.J. Locke with the interception. Down the east sideline he goes, and the Broncos have it at their own 40.
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0: We are slowly, well, quickly approaching the 2026 border war between Wyoming and Colorado State. Kevin Lytle joining us now. Sorry, the Kevin Lytle from the Colorado, and he is our Rams insider. He is the Rams insider. Kevin, my man, let's get to football. No more NCAA rules talk. No more quarterback talk. Let's just play some football on Saturday.
12: Man, I cannot wait. You know, I had Tanner all in a tizzy an hour or so ago thinking I was going to drop some words that people above you don't love. That's how fired up I am, though. I mean, I'm just excited for it.
0: Well,
12: you know, we just need it. The offseason feels like forever, I think, especially for CSU. Like, obviously, we're joking a bit, but, you know, Jay Norvell was fired in October. So, really, it's been since then that CSU fans, and kind of us because we cover it, have been waiting for this.
0: It's hard to believe that it was in October that Jay Norvell was fired. And yeah, we spent how many shows, Kevin, talking about who would be the next head coach? And then we got bored of that once we found out it was Jim Mora. So now it's who's going to be the next starting quarterback. That's what we do until we can actually get some games.
12: Yeah, exactly. It's, you know, there are a lot of factors, how long it's been since we've waited, the fact that there's no spring portal. So the team they built in, you know, December, January has been the team since then. That's 9 months ago. And so, you know, that's answered some questions, but now we're to the point we just need to see it on the field, you know, to figure it all out.
0: Kevin, I wanted to ask you kind of a media related question. You know, we always get the emails of when we can go to practice and stuff. Let me ask you this. Was practice like open this week to you guys, or was it just more of a you could go hear post-practice conversations?
12: Nope, it's been closed this week and late last week as far as, yeah, like a media viewing period. Interviews and everything have still been open and ongoing as they have been, but that's a change from what it was, you know, through spring and through all preseason camp. We weren't given a specific reason. My guess or wonder is how much the quarterback question plays a role of, you know, if practice is open and we see the one offense out there, well, we can look and see which guy is that quarterback there. And they don't want that. is that 100% it? I don't for sure. And we'll see what it means moving forward. Obviously, by Saturday evening, we'll have an answer to the quarterback question. But yeah, that has been changed because otherwise it's been very, very open access.
0: I would tend to agree with you. That's perhaps why things were shut down this week. And if that is the case, you mean to tell me, you know, I know Tanner doesn't like this, but you mean to tell me that Jim Mora actually might know already who his quarterback is? He's just not wanting anyone else to know?
12: Yeah, I fully believe that they've named that person, I believe, probably last week when they started shifting into, you know, game prep out of, you know, kind of preseason camp mode and into game prep mode. So, yeah, I don't think for the team this is a thing that, you know, well, I'll tell you in the locker room right before we take the field. I think it's more they know and just don't want other people to know.
0: I think you're 100% right, Kevin. Big game for both teams. I mean, you look at CSU, they're in the Pac-12 now. This is their first game as being a member of the Pac-12, so it's huge playing against, obviously, rival game, but playing against their old pals in the Mountain West Conference. This is this certainly feels like one of the larger matchups coming up this weekend.
12: Yeah, it really does. This is, you know, obviously it's a big rivalry. You know, the teams first played in 1899, which is kind of wild to even think about. It's big. You know, we've seen a lot of rivalries kind of get disappeared in this evolution of college sports. And this one, to the credit of both ADs, really, they've continued it. You know, we'll see what happens for next year. But broadly, they've continued it. And then for it to be week one, it's pretty wild, honestly. It's still kind of hard to wrap your head around border war in the heat as opposed to normally we're freezing our tails off. And yeah, for both programs, it's big. Jay Sovell's under, you know, I would say some pressure from Wyoming fans. And Jim Mora, the vibes around the new era definitely change depending on how this game goes. You know, it's not make or break for if Mora succeeds, but certainly the energy either goes way up or kind of gets muted a bit depending on the result.
0: Kevin Lytle joining us, Fort Collins, Colorado. And I'm torn on whether or not I like this being the first game of the season, or do I like the teams kind of, we get to know the teams a little bit more, the storylines are a little bit more crisp maybe once we you know, get into the season more. I'm torn because I'm very excited. It just, you know, this entire weekend for games starting tonight with the Buffs, there's a lot of huge games. But I got to tell you, I can't tell whether I like this or not.
12: Yeah, I kind of feel the same. Like, I don't know, right now, just given everything this year, it feels really fun, I would say. But there's also a part of me that feels like, well, you know, these are supposed to be the important late season, you know, both for conference impacts and, you know, obviously rivalry, and that just isn't the case anymore. But, you know, as everything changes, kind of just try and take the good with the bad. And I think a good is, what an exciting way to start a season. I mean, it's, you know, there have been seasons that start with like an FCS game and, you know, it's like, you know, it's almost like an exhibition. This is no exhibition. This is quite a fun way to jump right in.
0: Yeah, it really is. And we're going to find out a lot about both of these teams coming up this weekend, Kevin. The quarterback thing, I'm so glad we won't have to be doing this next week. We'll know. Mm-hmm. But you've been pretty consistent in your belief that it's going to be Haas Haney.
12: Yeah, again, maybe I'll be proven wrong. What Jim Mora say, 4:07 Saturday night when he'll tell us. By tell us, I mean the game starts. you know, ever since Haas came in, I've believed he will probably be the guy for a number of reasons. I mean, he's highly paid. I don't think that's why Jim Mora, you know, would make that decision. But, you know, it is part of at least the question you ask. But more, you know, why keep going back to? I talked to Jim in the spring about quarterback play and, you know, what he looks for. And he then and since has referenced Michael Vay and, you know, what he looks for. And he then and since has referenced Michael Vick as and Steve Young as influences in how he views.

0: But Haas is so dynamic, I just can't see them choosing to have him on the sideline right now to start. Because from what I saw, it felt like the competition was fairly even. And so elite level, you know, game-changing athleticism can be a differentiator there.
1: Kevin Lytle joining us. Kevin, we're going to fire up our rapid-fire questions today. Not the same as I emailed. Maybe the same. I don't know. But are you ready? That's the question.
0: Yes, always ready.
1: Kevin Lytle is ready. Michael, cue rapid fire.
2: And now, rapid fire questions.
3: Fire.
2: Rapid fire questions.
1: Questions. Wow, production. We've been making some money here, Kevin. Okay, question number one. Jim Mora era. How will this compare to Jay Norvell's era? Jay Norvell started 3-9 his first season for the Rams. Over or under that for Jim Mora? Did we lose Kevin? Oh, wow.
0: I'm here.
1: Wow. Okay.
4: My bad. I was focusing on the Star Trek.
1: Yeah. Okay. Normally we have music underneath this, Mike, to build the tempo. Everything you did, you screwed it up. So, you know, welcome. Thanks again for doing that. But, Kevin, yes, answer the question, please.
0: Over.
1: So you're going over, Jim Mora. Quarterback question. Just say it one more time, Kevin. You believe it's going to be Haas Haney.
0: Yep. I think Haas will start against Wyoming.
1: The Rams, last I checked, were a 3.5-point favorite going up against Wyoming this weekend. Do they cover that, Kevin?
0: In my game picks, I said 10-point win, so I guess yes.
1: They cover the spread. And finally, because everyone wants to know, Kevin, hot, nasty speed. Who will be the hot, nasty speed number one candidate in this game this weekend?
0: That's such a fun one. I think I gave you one in the answers that we put on Twitter. But I'm going to change it because I'm making up the rules. Kenyon Eggers, how about speed to the quarterback?
1: Okay, let's go. Yeah, I like it. I think, who did you give me? You said Darrell Robinson.
0: I think I said Darrell Robinson, yeah. Which, I mean, I'm not, like, that's legit for sure. But I just want to change it up a bit.
1: Yeah, change it up. You know, this show is different than what we put out on X, too. It's totally two totally different worlds, Kevin.
0: Yeah, exactly. You know, we make the rules up, so might as well change them.
1: Might as well change them. Kevin, looking forward to getting you back in the Aloe Fiber Studios for Rams Weekly, presented by Crazy Carl's Pizza. Man, it's going to be fun. Lot to touch on. We'll talk CSU, but also Pac-12. We'll take a look around the rest of the big games this weekend as well.
0: Sounds great. Really looking forward to getting back at it.
1: All right, my man. We'll talk to you soon. Kevin Lytle, Fort Collins, Colorado. It's a whole show powered by Mosquito Joe. We'll take a short break here, wrap up our number one. We got top stories of the day. Also, the voice of the Buffs, Mark Johnson, will join us. So don't go anywhere. We'll be right back.
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7: 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Could pose a risk for active fires and fire crews, so it's something I'll be watching pretty carefully.
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2: I take it back, Mike. You did great. Rapid fire, great. We just got to tweak it. We just got to tweak it. The music underneath builds the anticipation.
11: Okay, so do you want the theme from the original Star Trek or Trek The Next Generation?
2: No, we do the Who Wants Deep to Space Be a Millionaire Nine. Music under it.
11: Deep Space Nine is a little...
2: Nobody knows what you're talking about. Stop talking about nerd stuff. Dude, it's football season. The Buffs play tonight.
11: Nobody like wants to four hear different clips from Star Trek.
2: Nobody
11: the
2: wants
11: Next
2: to
11: Generation
2: hear about Captain Kirk and the Lizard Factory, man. Nobody wants to be in that anymore. That's for July. That's not where we are anymore, man. I told you, when football season starts, you gotta raise the game.
11: I rose the game with all that Star Trek.
2: No, you didn't.
11: Music from the two best episodes.
2: Nobody
11: of Star
2: likes
11: Trek.
2: That show. When are you gonna get it through your head? Nobody. You're the only one. You're the only person in the world that likes Star Trek.
11: The only person in your world.
2: Mm-hmm.
11: It is the most popular show ever made. Not really.
2: That's not true. A big one tonight for the Colorado Buffaloes. Keeler writes, CU Buffs Deion Sanders opened recruiting doors in Atlanta. Beat Georgia Tech. He'll plant a flag. Keeler thinks the Buffs are going to win tonight, doesn't he? Did you get that sense? I've been getting that sense from him.
11: I sense some positivity.
2: You think so?
11: He's wrong.
2: You like?
11: They're going to lose by two scores.
2: I think. Yeah, we got Pixar on Friday. I don't know where I'm going. On Friday, everybody knows
11: Pixar
2: that.
11: Pixar on Friday, some people know that. But how are we going to pick this game tomorrow when it's tonight?
2: That's true. I never thought of it that way, but still, we'll make a pick today, and we got to try to even it up here. I got to get to 500 before we get into the busy weekend.
11: Those are your aspirations?
2: That's the only way I can go tonight.
11: Is that the only way you can get to the playoffs?
2: This is the only way, NBA-ing Michael. There's literally only one game to pick tonight. There's only one game.
11: But are your aspirations to win all of them?
2: Yes, but I already lost one. But I have to get back to 500 tonight. I cannot get more than one game.
11: Does that count, though? Can we change the rules and make that preseason? It was week zero.
2: No, I don't think so. I asked about that, but I think people... Mike, I'm held to a higher standard than what you're used to.
11: So, I am held to the highest standard, and I am even higher than
2: nobody
11: that.
2: Cares. Nobody cares. But that's the thing. Like, no one's going to give me a pass on this. Nobody's going to feel bad for me because it was 0 week and the Bears just happened to play on Friday night. First game under the lights. They're not going to have sympathy for me. And they shouldn't, because we have a certain reputation and expectation that we have to uphold here on the show. And we have to be better. So, no, I'm 0-1 on the season. I would love to get back to 500 tonight. And then away we go, because then we'll have the CSU Wyoming. Does that count? That just counts as one pick, though.
11: Yes.
2: That just counts as one pick.
11: Yeah.
2: And then
11: so,
2: Air Force plays.
11: If you pick CSU over Wyoming and Wyoming beats them, it's just one win.
2: That's just one loss. Okay. And then
11: Air Force.
2: Can't
11: be like, oh, I broke 500.
2: And then Air Force plays Dos Equis. And we'll pick that. But I pick spreads and stuff.
11: Who do they play?
2: Dos Equis or whatever? Quiznos?
11: Duquesne?
2: Yeah.
11: I like Dos Equis better.
2: They play Dos Equis. They played them last year, too. But the question isn't, does Air Force win? It's, do they cover the spread, Mike? Because you're in your little world, your little Lego fantasy world, you can just like say, oh, I like this team to win. I have to actually put more thought into it and say, do I like them to cover the spread?
11: But will they have spreads on those games?
2: The Air Force
11: because
2: and Disquesting?
11: They're not.
2: Air Force
11: the
2: and Disquesting?
11: Aren't always great at putting spreads out.
2: I think
11: early
2: Air Force and Disquesting is up there.
11: Really?
2: Quiznos? Yeah.
11: So they're doing a better job this year.
2: Well, they put that on. That was open last year. Yeah. Air Force is a 28.5-point favorite over Dos Equis. The Dos Equis Dukes. Put your Dukes up.
11: Can I pick that today, even though picks are on Friday? Some people know that.
2: No, you can't pick that today. Why would you pick that today?
11: Well, because picks are on Friday, but I want to make my picks separate.
2: Nobody
11: from
2: cares York. About your picks. I know you keep trying to push this, but nobody cares. Because you know why? You don't study the games. You think you just say, I like the Bronkies, and then that's it. And I actually put real thought into this. Like a real studying, I take notes from the insiders we have on. I do all those things. You just like football.
11: I do like football.
2: That's why we can't take your pick seriously. But maybe sometimes. Although you picked wrong last week too.
11: Yeah, we're both 0-1.
2: Well, my record counts.
11: Derbs was also 0-1.
2: We're all 0-1. Tanner's 0-1. Mike dancing with himself is 0-1.
11: We were all shocked by that.
2: Yeah, all of us were shocked. So maybe we all get together and we agree that it's a wash and we don't actually accept the defeat and we're all back to 0-0. Maybe. Maybe we can get the staff to agree.
11: I accept that those 5 missed special teams points were not missed. So it's a 35-30 win.
2: I'll take it. 11:57 the time. Top stories of the day coming up next.
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16: In the Lindsay Clancy murder trial in Plymouth, Massachusetts. They're called in and talked to by the judge, who explained to them again what reasonable doubt means.
17: If you evaluate all the evidence and you still have a reasonable doubt remaining, the defendant is entitled to the benefit of that doubt and must be acquitted.
16: Clancy's accused of intentionally killing her three children. According to people in the courtroom, there appears to be an issue with one juror. The Trump administration today filed an urgent appeal with the Supreme Court seeking permission to immediately implement new Postal Service rules for mail ballots, which critics say impede on the state's authority to run elections. Making no promises on when the average price of gasoline will again be $3, Vice President Vance, he says there are no more Iran war major combat operations. This is ABC News.
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19: I'm Channel 2 Pinpoint Weather meteorologist Alden German. More hot temperatures for Friday, with afternoon highs climbing into the middle 90s with sunny skies. We'll stay in the middle 90s on Saturday with a slight chance we might see a couple of storms in the afternoon.
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4: What do you mean, silly? I mean, that's real news.
5: You remember this summer, Mike, when we didn't have a ton to talk about, so we were reviewing movies because there wasn't as much to talk about, but things to talk about were all stuff off the field and off the court and such? Remember those days?
6: I feel like everything is off the field and off the court.
5: Did Diana Rossini, did that win the summer? Was that the biggest story of the summer?
6: No, I think several NCAA
5: really
6: screw-ups.
5: I don't think so.
6: Maybe in our world.
5: Rossini or Sorsby? Which one was the biggest? Anyway, former athletic reporter Diana Rossini's relationship with Mike Vrabel violated newsroom standards, according to The Athletic. They find Rossini-Vrabel ties violated newsroom standards. They did say, however, it showed no clear bias toward the New England Patriots head coach, according to the findings of an internal investigation into her work published on the company's website. The Athletic said Mike Semmel of The Athletic, the editorial director for standards and editorial quality, that's a long title, said Rossini's relationship with Vrabel was in clear violation of The Athletic standards. Regardless of whether the relationship was romantic, it was a breach and should have been disclosed. Yeech. As for Rossini's coverage of Vrabel, Semmel wrote, I've not found a clear link to conclude that Rossini used her platform to help promote Vrabel or help his teams during her time at The Athletic. That said, there are examples of Rossini writing glowingly of Vrabel that in hindsight are awkward or even uncomfortable. She's never going to be in media again, right? Do you think it's fair that Rossini's never going to be in media again, but Mike Vrabel's going to just be able to coach? I do.
6: It's a different situation because of
5: fair.
6: Her job versus
5: it's fair.
6: His job.
5: His job is not to be a reporter. His job is to coach football. If they deem that this won't distract him from coaching football, his players still follow him blindly onto the football field, then he's fine.
6: Yeah,
5: he'll be in football for as long as he wants.
6: It's all about the job. If she was working at the hotel, or if
5: just be icky. It would just be an icky story, and we'd be like, "Oh, Vrabel cheated on his wife with this girl."
6: Yeah, but this is different. It's kind of not fair to her, but also it is
5: fault
6: because of what her job was.
5: Okay, what if she was single? He was single. She disclosed it while she was at The Athletic.
6: The disclosure. They'd have to move her from NFL coverage, I think, because I think they are owned by the New York Times, and the New York Times is very strict on this policy.
5: Do you keep her on, but just say, hey, you can't talk about? What if you kept her on the NFL? You can never talk about the Patriots. But that would be, you couldn't do that, because what if the Patriots are like Super Bowl contender, they win the Super Bowl, they would be the story.
6: Awkward situation, because if she was defending the Patriots like I defend the Broncos.
5: GoPoke says Lane Train. That's the story. So Lane Kiffin, but that was new. That's all. His first story was leaving Ole Miss, and that wasn't in the summer. And then this recent stuff around Lane Kiffin with the players that are professional players coming back to LSU are that didn't happen until, a week or two ago. So that wasn't really a story of the summer.
6: And we weren't talking about that as much as we were Diana Rossini. Again, not fair to her, but it's kind of her fault because
5: I get
6: her
5: you.
6: Job.
5: Let's get some text here, Mike. Texter from John Fort Enterprise. Oh, jeez. Missouri is a 55.5 favorite over Arkansas Pine Bluffs tonight. I'm not picking. I'm only picking local, Mike. Do they cover? I don't know. I watch original Star Trek every Saturday night at 10 p.m. on MeTV. My wife thinks I am nuts. I think you're nuts, too, John Fort Enterprise.
6: Your wife is wrong about you. Keep doing what you need to do.
5: If your wife doesn't want you to watch Star Trek, you shouldn't watch Star Trek. It poisons your brain. It's just so bad. He said, Chris Brady, I think last week was considered 0 week by the NCAA. So you fellas are good. So he's saying we get a pass. We don't count last week as a loss.
6: No, it counts on the scoreboard. It counts for your record.
5: Okay. Green Acres. Where the heck has Green Acres been? I think the Russini story was more of a story for the press, who theoretically have an idea of media ethics. General audience doesn't think about ethics in the same way, in my opinion. I don't know. I don't think it was just a media thing. But it did go away. I mean, we're talking about it today because The Athletic came out with this, their findings, which is kind of weird. But it was a significant story. Seriously, I'm asking the question. The Russini story or Sorsby? Which one was bigger?
6: It should have been Sorsby, but it was Russini.
5: No, I don't know. I think because Sorsby could have, like, that could have ruined college sports. I believe. I think there's a lot of things we all go, we all say, like, this is going to kill college sports. Guys getting paid is going to kill college sports. Well, it hasn't, and it probably won't. What could kill college sports is if we know that dudes are gambling on games and then they're allowed to still play. Like, that one actually could. That stands for all sports. If we find out that more players than not are gambling on games in the NBA, we're going to go away. These little stories that they get to it and then they just die down. They stick with us for a while. But, Michael, the start of the NBA season last year was terrible, remember? It was the whole Chauncey Billups stuff, and we thought, oh, man, this could kill the NBA. You got a head coach that was gambling. You got these players that were gambling. Then we hear, like, Jontay Porter, like those stories came out. If we find out that a prominent player, and Chauncey wasn't really found to have gambled yet on the games. There's rumors out there that maybe he did. But his was more of this underground poker thing. GoPoke says gambling pro players are ruining college sports. Like, if you found out today that LeBron James was fixing games, that would destroy the NBA. Watchability.
6: Yeah, I mean, the NBA got over that referee.
5: Remember how aggressive they were to come out and say, this is an isolated incident. This is not the norm. This guy acted on his own. Then if you watch that documentary, it kind of seems like there were a few refs that were like, hey, the Allen Iverson thing. I can't remember the ref who it was. I think he still officiates today. But it was like, hey, he was pissed at Allen Iverson for something. He's like, I'm going to get him for carry tonight. I'm going to get him for carrying the basketball tonight. And he did.
6: They should actually do that more often.
5: Whatever.
6: Not in revenge.
5: Whatever. But that was a story. And if we find out that all the, like, more refs were involved, if you actually know that, then it ruins it. So I think the Sorsby, GoPokes is saying he's going lane train, but it wasn't during the summer, GoPokes. Semantics. Third would be then Texas Tech, then would be the Save College Sports Act, Protect College Sports. So far, Hooligans are saying that the Russini story is not even like top five. That was pretty big.
6: I mean, if it wasn't number two, like I can't think of any other story that
5: do you
6: was
5: think that
6: as
5: if,
6: epic.
5: If that story came out and the picture came out the way it did, if Vrabel and Russini both just flat out admitted right off the bat, yeah, that was us. We're having an affair. It would have been a story.
6: But it would have been big.
5: It would have dissolved after a week or two. But because Vrabel doubled down, is like, anybody that's taken this picture for more than what it is an idiot, blah, blah, blah. And then Russini saying something in her tweet, basically just going back to work, that probably made it worse. But it was, hey, kept us busy. So thanks, Mike. Kept us busy this summer.
6: If they had come out and admitted it right off the bat, I'm 50-50 on whether she gets fired, because it was still an inappropriate relationship, but like the more they lied about it, the deeper it got.
5: You're probably right, though. They move her to some other kind of beat, but they keep her on as a reporter.
6: Well, I'm surprised she hasn't started a podcast already.
5: I don't think anyone wants to listen, man. GoPoke says August isn't summer. Mm-mm. Not when training camp starts. When training camp starts, it's no longer summer. Those are the rules. I don't make the rules. Those are just the rules. When training camp starts in the NFL, summer is over.
6: Well, I mean, technically, summer's over in, like, September 20th. But I kind of agree with you. Once we start paying attention to the greatest sport of all time, football, summer just kind of ends.
5: Summer ends. Once you get to that point, Mike, summer ends. I'm sorry. That's just the way it is. Faith says, Russini and Sorsby at the top. Greenacre says, I miss you. Thank you. Yes. Thank you for listening. First Advantage text line, 888-530-0043. Greenacres is a Rams fan, so you're going to want to cover your ears for this next segment. Oh, wow. He's got his own music. You got to be a Hall of Famer to get that music. So are you saying he's a Hall of Famer?
6: It's a good enough song where we can play it.
5: So are you announcing that Green Acres is in the Hall of Fame?
6: Not this year. There are some things I have a problem with, even though his statistics are amazing.
5: Well, he hasn't texted in a while. It's been a while since he texted in. Now, you're a hooligan just by listening or participating.
6: So I'm a hooligan?
5: Barely. But you're a Hall of Famer. You're a Hall of Famer if you bring the noise. And only Hall of Famers know what that is. Like Faith. Faith says, where's my music? She's a Hall of Famer. There's a song called Faith. You can find it. Test how good of a producer you are.
6: Co-host.
5: You're definitely not a co-host. You're not a co-host. Nope. See, you can't find... You're not even a producer.
6: Hang on, I gotta
5: You can't even find the music. A producer would have this ready to go. Greenacre says, if that doesn't autoplay every time I text, I protest. See, he gets his own music. Faith doesn't even get her own music. Faith is a diehard. There you go. That's it. What are we doing? That's all? You played the whole damn Greenacre song and you can't even give Faith like 3 seconds of a song? That's Faith's song now. Such a good song.
6: Yeah.
5: That is a great song. Why do you fade it down so fast?
6: There are better... He does better songs.
5: That is his best song. No, that's his best song. That is his best song. Yeah. Okay.
6: You can also hear it on the Deadpool soundtrack.
5: Stop doing nerd connections. Just let me listen to this song. Mark Johnson, the voice of the Colorado Buffaloes. Coming up next. Let that breathe, man.

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5: The risk of gusty showers and storms today will be isolated once again, mainly confined to the mountains and adjacent foothills with daytime heating, so they will be terrain driven. 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
11: Shotgun snap, Bo to the end zone. Ball is caught. That is a great catch by Cortland Sutton. Denver touchdown.
10: Can the defense continue to dominate?
8: But because it's defense, and nationally we hate defense because fans hate defense, we are saying, oh, it's not sustainable. You can't do that. Well, for 2 years in a row, you're talking about one of the elite defenses in the NFL, so don't tell me it's not sustainable. Because it sure seems like it right now.
10: Will this be a breakthrough year for Bo Nix?
12: I think the key to this Denver Broncos offense and that next step for Bo Nix and the Denver Broncos is Jalen Waddle. I think it's going to be a breakout year for Bo Nix.
10: Will the Broncos make it to the playoffs again?
11: Allen pumps once, loads it up, home run ball down the middle of the field. Ball's intercepted. P.J. Locke with the interception. Down the east sideline he goes, and the Broncos have it at their own 40.
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11: Breaks contain, out of the 30, runs out of the 35, out of the 40. He fumbles the ball. The ball is free, and Denver's got it.
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8: 22 minutes after the hour. Joining us now, the voice of the Colorado Buffaloes, Mark Johnson. Mark, you'll love this. My wonderful producer, Michael, who is just amazing, he asked, should we call Mark on his home phone or cell phone? I'm guessing you're not home, right, Mark?
16: No, I'm in Atlanta right now, yes.
17: First of all, I said home or away.
8: He's got a game tonight. Michael, the Colorado Buffaloes and Georgia Tech.
17: I forgot.
8: We finally put all the talking to rest, Mark. And well, we'll talk right now. But here in a few hours, we're finally going to get to kick off for the 2026 Colorado Buffaloes.
16: Yeah, we're looking forward to it finally. I mean, you know, after a month of talking about what if and possibly and what could it look like, and maybe it's going to look like this, we finally get a chance to see it here tonight. We're right now in the car, in fact. Gary is driving. We've got Bobby in the back and Reed in the back seat on our way to go have lunch before we head to the stadium. So you got to understand something, Brady. When I'm talking with you about this game tonight, it's like sitting in front of the professor. When I say something Gary's going to disagree with, he's going to roll his eyes at me.
8: I love it. I love it, man. Well, how about this for both of you guys? This is the question. We're expecting a lot of points tonight. So the over-under is 51.5 tonight, Mark. I know we're not talking gambling with you and such, but just for entertainment purposes only, are we expecting that kind of a game? Are we expecting this to be a shootout?
16: Okay, Gary, the question for you is, for entertainment purposes only, the over-under is 51.5. Are you going over or under? Now he's thinking. He says he likes 51.5. He's going to take the over at 53 is what the coach said.
8: Oh, so he's saying 51.5. That's too low. He's like, hammer that. Yeah, okay.
16: I'm going to take the under by a little bit.
8: You're taking the under?
16: I'm going to take the other. And Gary says, by the way, if you do bet on that, he gets 25% of whatever you win.
8: Well, I'm 25% of my $5 that I'm throwing out there, Mark. We'll see. Well, and also this.
16: A quarter is making a $5 bet, Gary.
8: How about IOUs? Is he taking IOU? Because that's usually how I pay people off.
16: That's right. No, Gary's not accepting an IOU. No, not a chance.
8: It's a dangerous game, Mark. It's a dangerous game. Yeah. But no question, it's a huge game tonight for the Colorado Buffaloes. I get it. Game one, it's huge for everybody. But all the stuff we've talked about, all the quote-unquote noise surrounding the Buffaloes, you quiet that a lot if you go out tonight on the road and beat Georgia Tech.
16: Oh, without question. I think this is going to be a fun game tonight. And think about what we're talking about. You're talking about a game with two inexperienced quarterbacks. Now, Mendoza is a junior, but he's never started a game. He's only thrown 25 passes in his career. Juju, yes, he started a couple games last year, but this is the first game and season with him being the quarterback. So we were just talking about this. I don't think either coach is going to put too much heavy on either of those two quarterbacks. They want to run the ball. Colorado wants to run the ball. So, you know, really what happens up front? Can Colorado's reworked offensive line be effective tonight? Can they open some holes, allow Colorado in that go-go offense to run the football against Georgia Tech? Conversely, can Colorado slow down Georgia Tech? They had, 320-some yards rushing a year ago against Colorado, and so that'll be a key matchup there. And so, you know, I don't think – we're just kind of laughing. I told Gary, you're not going to get a chance to talk tonight. It's going to be a running attack, a high-tempo deal, And this could be a pretty quick game by the time it's all said and done.
8: Well, and I think we're all excited, too, to see – you mentioned it with this Brennan Marion, this go-go offense. I'm just excited to see what exactly it is.
16: It's interesting. And there's some unique formations he comes up with. He's a pretty creative guy, speaking of Brennan Marion. And it is predicated on the run. I was talking with Gunnar White, one of the offensive line coaches, a few days ago. And I said, do I understand this correctly that – you know, every time you snap the ball, the line's coming off as if it's a run play, and it kind of simplifies things a little bit. He said, yes, that is correct. So the offensive linemen, who are, you know, good size fellas, by the way, we've got a big offensive line this year. You know, they're excited about it. And there's a lot of things to like. And I'm kind of fascinated by what this thing's going to look like when we see the full set of what it ultimately becomes. I don't think we're going to see everything tonight with a young quarterback, but we'll get some aspects of it this evening. We'll start to understand what the go-go is.
8: You mentioned on the offensive side for Georgia Tech, you talked about Alberto Mendoza. Obviously, they want to run the football. Justice Haynes was pretty darn good last year for Michigan, so I would imagine we're going to see a heavy dose of him tonight.
16: Yeah, I don't think there's any doubt about it. And the Hosley kid, who was one of their leading rushers a year ago, you've got those two guys. But, yeah, Justice Haynes comes in. I mean, he was a guy that was at Alabama, then at Michigan, put up some big numbers, only played, seven games a year ago, an average over 70 yards per carry. Hosley did the same thing, just over 70 yards per carry. That's what they do. This offense a year ago, by the way, they averaged almost 7 yards per play a year ago, just slightly under that. This was a very effective offense. They had some issues defensively a year ago. And, you know, the coordinators, we talk about the two coordinators for Colorado being different. They've got two new coordinators on their side. Yeah, any game tape you had from a year ago, just throw it away. It means nothing in terms of what this game is going to be tonight there, Brady.
18: How difficult, too. I mean, you said it. Like, that's kind of what you can say about almost every team right now is throw away the game film, unless, you know, you have the same coaches and such. But if you have different coordinators and most teams have pretty significantly different rosters too, that's why these first weeks it's a flip the coin, man.
16: I say all the time, I'm glad I'm not one of the wise guys early in the season of college football, because I don't know how you really gauge these teams. You know, they've got 48 new players on Georgia Tech's roster, 28 freshmen and 20 transfer guys. The Buffs have got somewhere in that same range. It's all new coordinators, all new systems, all new players, new quarterbacks. I mean, it's really, really interesting early in the season of college football to kind of get a sense of what these games are supposed to look like compared to what the reality is we're going to see tonight.
18: Mark Johnson joining us, the voice of the Colorado Buffaloes. We talked a little offensively about those Buffs. Tell me, you know, in your mind, we've talked a lot about the running backs and some of these guys. I mean, like Damian Henderson for a while there. I know he's former CSU guy, but he was, I don't know, third or fourth maybe on this depth chart. But you've talked highly of him. I'm curious to see how, you know, who's going to get the carries, who's going to get the most carries, how this is going to be. Do you see this as being more like kind of a running back by committee because you have so many guys talented in that running back room?
16: I think early on, yeah. I don't know if there's a 1, 2, 3, 4 in that group right now. I think they're 1A, 1B, 1C. You know, Michael Welch is going to get a lot of carries. DeKalen Taylor is going to get carries. Henderson, you mentioned. There's a bunch of guys. I don't know that there's one guy that's really been kind of, you know, like we talk about Justice Haynes for Georgia Tech. I think he is obviously a one A type of running back. And I don't think you can say that with Colorado right now. I don't know that anybody's really separated themselves. And so that's going to be a process as well, like a lot of things with this team. I think there's a deep wide receiver room. I mean, there's a few guys, Danny Scudero and JoJo Williams from a year ago and a few different guys like that I think are going to be in the mix. But I'm not sure who, from a running back standpoint, you'd say is your number one guy at this point.
18: And you mentioned Danny Scudero. I am really pumped to see just what he can do at this level. I mean, he had monster numbers, of course, with San Jose State. And I would imagine, you know, that's going to carry over nicely. That connection possibly between him and Julian Lewis could be must-see television.
16: I think it could be a lot of fun. I mean, he was very productive at San Jose State a year ago. Now, he had a foot injury in camp and so missed a little bit of time. And I think he was still wearing the protective jersey late in camp. But no, he's a very productive guy. And that kind of goes along with what we've talked about, Brady, in the past, about kind of the different recruiting, philosophy that they've used this year, where they went and looked for productivity. Guys that have been very productive, maybe at lower levels, but have been proven players, were captains, were all-conference kind of guys, led leagues in certain statistical categories, and he certainly falls into one of those because he has been a very productive receiver where he's been. And I think in this offensive system, he could put up some very big numbers.
18: All right, Mark, tell me this. You know, the Buffs win tonight if what needs to happen in your mind on both sides of the ball?
16: The Buffs win tonight if they can stop the run tonight. I think that's going to be huge. I do think a fair question about Colorado defensively is their defensive front. I like the linebackers, the way they run, the way they can move. I like the guys in the back end of that thing, Boo Carter and Cree Thomas and those guys back there. If they can slow down the run and maintain, I think, their defensive presence up front, I think Colorado's going to have a good chance of this. If we're talking late in a ball game about Georgia Tech rushing for over 300 yards again like they did last year, I think that ends up being a long night for Colorado.
18: All right, my friend Mark, I'm looking forward to the call, my friend. We'll mute the game and listen to you fellas broadcast first game of the season for the Colorado Buffaloes.
16: All right. If you text me, I'll give you a shout-out. How does that sound?
18: Oh, you know what, Mark? I didn't do this. Forgive me. Mascot wars, we do this. A yellow jacket or a buffalo / bison?
16: Come on, that's not even a question there. You got a 2,000-pound bull buffalo against the yellow jacket from a mascot standpoint. I don't even think the yellow jacket can penetrate the fur.
18: I don't think so, yeah.
16: That's not even a competition from a mascot standpoint this week. I mean, that's clearly the Colorado Buffaloes. And we'll win tonight, and let's just settle this whole 1990 National Championship thing, and they can give us their trophy, and we'll be a unanimous a national champion from 1990. As well.
18: Yeah, any mascot that I can take out with a can of spray is not going to win a lot of battles tonight. Yeah.
16: That's exactly right, yeah.
18: Yeah.
16: So, yeah, there is no competition from a mascot this week. And really for the foreseeable future, we've got a couple of Wildcats coming up. So, yeah, no worries about that the next few weeks.
18: Mark, what time do you guys get rocking and rolling for pregame?
16: 4 o'clock Mountain Time. 4 o'clock Mountain Time on the network. You can catch us on SiriusXM and on the Varsity Network app and all over the place. So we're 4 o'clock Mountain Time, 6 p.m. kickoff.
18: All right, my friend. We're looking forward to it. Should be a fun game tonight. We'll talk to you next week.
16: All right, take care, buddy. See you.
18: All right, there he is, the voice of the Colorado Buffaloes, Mark Johnson. Yellow jacket or a bison? It's a bison, by the way. We've already put that to bed.
17: It is a bison, but neither one is going to be able to harm the other one, so I'm calling it a draw.
18: No, a bison would flick it with its tail.
17: The bison's not going to be able to. The bee's not going to the butt.
18: That might be the only way to get, you know. To get that
17: stinger
18: in there. They're
17: not going to fight each other.
18: Well, they could. Mike, this is hypothetical.
17: They're too different.
18: This is a hypothetical thing, Mike.
17: The buffalo's eating grass and the bees going to the flowers to pollinate.
18: This is why we can't have fun. We can't have fun on the show.
17: Because I use logic. You're welcome.
18: Yeah, 34 minutes after. You do not use logic. This is the whole show. Let's get the latest on the local Sports Flash.
19: 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I'm John Thayer. The Colorado Rockies scored 3 runs in the bottom half of the 11th inning, including 2 of them on a 2-run single from Brett Sullivan, and the Rockies defeated the Orioles in 11 innings, 6-5. The Rockies take 2 out of 3 from Baltimore to improve to 54-86. The Rockies are off today and back home tomorrow as Colorado will host the St. Louis Cardinals. The Colorado Buffaloes are in action tonight. The Buffs play in Atlanta against Georgia Tech. Air Force will play on Saturday as the Falcons host Duquesne to kick off the year. Colorado State is home on Saturday. The Rams will entertain Wyoming. And Northern Colorado is home Saturday night against South Dakota. 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
18: Big game tonight. Georgia Tech and the Colorado Buffaloes. We got that pick coming up here in just a moment. Coming up at 1 o'clock, we have Rams Weekly presented by Crazy Carl's Pizza. So we'll get into some deep details about Colorado State and Wyoming this weekend, because that's a big one on Saturday. First Advantage text line is 888-530-0043. Stephen A. Smith was kind of going off things that we've talked about Coach Prime and basically what they need to do to shut out all the noise that's surrounding the Buffaloes. Let's listen to him, because I have a reaction to it. Here's Stephen A.
4: Oh, this ain't Alabama, Georgia, or something like that. Because it's Colorado, you want that attention. You want that sizzle. But you also need the results. And it's getting to the point where in 2 of the 3 years, you only won 4 games your first year. You won just three games last year. You went 9-4 the year you had your son and Travis Hunter. We get that part. But if there's a replica of this, I mean, you're going to have folks calling for his hide. Now, Colorado might stick with him, but I wouldn't trust it. I wouldn't trust it. I can't emphasize this enough. I'm not talking about record. I'm talking about those numbers that I just doled out. You cannot have a replica of that happen again this upcoming season. Otherwise, I don't think he will survive. I don't think it's going to happen. I believe in the brother. I believe he's going to turn it around. But last year, cannot happen again. Not this bad.
18: Well, it can. It can, and he can still survive. He's not talking about he said he's talking about the numbers. How about the buyout number? Can't afford it. I've said this a lot recently, Mike. He is untouchable at this point because of the buyout, not because of his popularity. If it wasn't for that buyout, yes, I would 100% get on board with anything less than 5 wins. Five, I'd say, or maybe a bowl. You're paying him a lot of money to not go to a bowl game. I'd say 5 would have been safe, but because of the buyout, you'd have to have all hell break loose. You'd have to win 1 game, and more noise is surrounding the Buffs. More legal stuff. The logo thing actually turns out that they did screw this guy over, and we don't know. We don't know the information on that yet. But that's what would need to happen. 1 win or 2, and then we start finding out more of these legal, we start hearing more of this legal stuff coming up. But right now, the guy's safe, dude. He's a businessman. He knew what he was doing. He signed that contract knowing full well, man, this is what I'm demanding, and this is what we're putting the buyout on, so that no matter what, you know, I'm untouchable. They might want him gone. They might want him gone today. I don't think so. I don't think the

0: juice isn't worth the squeeze. Based on the information we have right now, you go into Georgia, you go into Atlanta, Georgia tonight, and you get a win, then the whole narrative changes. But you got an athletic director that inherited all of this, and he's sitting back watching. He's going, wow, we've got a lot of different stories coming out that aren't necessarily positive. We've got a sheriff showing up on campus trying to serve Coach Prime paper so he can testify in his son's court case. We've got another dude going after Coach Prime because he said, hey, I created the logo and I gave them the logo, Coach Prime's logo, because they promised me certain career advancements. Now, we don't have the paper trail of that yet, but believe me, we will. You've got a dude's number retired who was really good but played two seasons for the Buffs when you have a ton of other great Buffaloes that have now turned their back on the current regime of the Buffs because they're frustrated that their numbers weren't retired. You have a lot of stuff that has surrounded Coach Prime in his time there. And you've gotten, of the three seasons, one, would you call nine wins? I would think you would call nine wins pretty successful. Maybe not very successful, but pretty successful. So you are resting on a nine-win season compared to two other bad seasons. And I don't care. We take the entire body of work now. You guys can tell me till you're blue in the face. Well, they won three more games than they did the year before. They fired their head coach in the middle of the season, Michael. They fired Carl Durrell. So if you're comparing success to that, then they hired interim coach friend of ours, Mike Sanford, who's doing radio for a living now. It's a great career. And you're comparing that? Oh, well, you won more than that situation. That's not a knock on Sanford, by the way. I'm just saying it is what it is. So, no, I don't really look at his year one as being successful. It's not. I'm not going to fire him after four wins, but Buffs fans or Prime fans loved to use that rhetoric, that narrative of we won three more games than we won last year. You're better than a crap fest? I mean, that's what it was. I liked Carl Durrell as a person, but he wasn't really good. And they fired him halfway through the season. He didn't win any games. It was Mike Sanford that got their lone win. I can't remember who that was against. Was that against Oregon State? But you use that forever. Well, we improved. No, you flipped an entire roster and you gave a speech that said, we coming. When? It was the next year. They were pretty good the next year. And then you lose key players, and not just Travis Hunter and Shedeur Sanders. You lose a lot of key players and the bottom falls out. And you win three. So, yes, the body of work right now would tell you that Deion Sanders has not been successful as a head coach at Colorado. Overall, not successful. One good season does not make you a successful head coach. And if the other two were bad, that outweighs the nine wins. It does. So, yes, the pressure's on, but he ain't going anywhere. The buyout is too much, and you'd be in debt. And then who are you going to pay to come in? Who are you going to go after that point, man? Brennan Marion? Maybe. But still, that guy's jumped jobs every single year. You know, he could very well have an offense that scores 30-plus points a game, and maybe you do feel comfortable with a buyout, and you get him for cheap since he's never been a head coach. But then he has another. If he's doing the same thing next week, oh, it was Cal that they want. They beat. Oh, you had that, Mike. Thanks.
1: I did. They beat them on October 15th.
0: That was Mike Sanford.
1: 20-13.
0: So, like, Buffs fans are like, oh my gosh, we won four games. We were three games better. You were three games better than a fired coach situation.
1: Who didn't win a game.
0: That's not good. And that's what you, I mean, come on. That's not good for anybody. It's improvement. And it's, if this were a regular situation, you'd say, yeah, we're okay, we're growing. And then the next year you followed it up with nine. Great. You're on the upward trajectory. Bam. The bottom falls out. Because I think Coach Prime can get some great recruits, at least at the beginning. Where's Jordan Seaton? Where is he?

0: I don't see that left tackle. He's a big guy, hard to miss. He ain't a Buff anymore. I think the popularity gets great players to see you, or it did. And that showed itself in year two when they won nine. I think that some of these players that are serious about football looked at some of the hires, the Pat Shurmurs, the Warren Sapps, and thought, maybe this isn't a serious guy, football guy. So I think his recruiting certainly aided them in winning nine because he got studs. But can you keep those studs? You got to pay them too, and I get that. Everybody's dealing with it. I'm saying when I say the shine is worn off, I would worry that maybe, especially if he has a bad year this year, his ability to get those big name recruits, that popularity is not going to outweigh the business of football. 48 minutes after the hour, all of that can be washed away for a week if the Buffaloes beat Georgia Tech tonight. They are 6.5-point dogs. You win tonight, the week coming stuff starts all back up, and the Buffaloes feel like they are headed to bigger and better things. Will they do it tonight? Picks coming up next. Keep it here on The Whole Show, powered by Mosquito Joe, on Northern Colorado's Voice, 103.1 at 1310 KFKA.
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7: 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One moment it's raining, the next moment the sun's out. Oh, look, there's a snowstorm. And now the sun's back out to melt it all away. Avoid the surprises and hear all about the weather with me, meteorologist Cody Wilson of Denver and Front Range Weather. I'll get you the what, where, and when of Northern Colorado's weather on Good Morning NoCo, Mondays at 9:30. 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
15: Shotgun snap, Bo to the end zone. Ball is caught. That is a great catch by Cortland Sutton. Denver touchdown.
14: Can the defense continue to dominate?
0: But because it's defense, and nationally we hate defense because fans hate defense, we are saying, oh, it's not sustainable. You can't do that. Well, for 2 years in a row, you're talking about one of the elite defenses in the NFL, so don't tell me it's not sustainable. Because it sure seems like it right now.
14: Will this be a breakthrough year for Bo Nix?
16: I think the key to this Denver Broncos offense and that next step for Bo Nix and the Denver Broncos is Jalen Waddle. I think it's going to be a breakout year for Bo Nix.
14: Will the Broncos make it to the playoffs again?
15: Allen pumps once, loads it up, home run ball down the middle of the field. Ball's intercepted. P.J. Locke with the interception. Down the east sideline he goes, and the Broncos have it at their own 40.
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0: All right, Michael, we're 0-1 on the season with picks right now, with UNC losing, because they were 3.5-point favorites. I like them to cover. They didn't. We got to get back to 500 tonight. This is tough. Georgia Tech is a 6.5-point favorite. Part of my brain's like, no, this is... The Buffs are going to use all of it. All the bulletin board material. And you're gonna get Richard Young and Micah Welch and Damian Henderson, former and run all over the place tonight. Danny Scudero, potential player of the week watch right there, Mike, since we're just doing college football, as determined earlier. But then I could see Georgia Tech doing... I could see Georgia Tech just running for that, as Mark said, that 300-plus yards tonight. I could see it. If that happens, whoop. I'm excited about the go-go offense from Brandon Marion. I just don't know enough about this defense to feel very confident. But then again, it's not like Georgia Tech... Georgia Tech was pretty damn good last year, Mike. Well, they lose three games last year. I don't think CU wins tonight. Do they cover 6.5? They do not. Georgia Tech, I believe, wins in a very high-scoring game, and they do cover 6.5. And we're left wondering what's next for the Buffaloes. Rams Weekly up next. Good night, Northern Colorado.
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22: You're called in and talked to by the judge who reminded them of the law. It says about reasonable doubt. At the courthouse, ABC's Aaron Katursky.
23: The one message that I think will give us some direction is going to come in the morning, because instead of simply dismissing them for the night, Judge William Sullivan said, I'll call you back at 9 a.m. and I'll speak to you then. Perhaps we will get a better sense of a roadmap for how these deliberations will proceed.
22: Clancy's accused of intentionally killing her three children. Trump administration filing an urgent appeal with the Supreme Court seeking permission to immediately implement new Postal Service rules for mail ballots, which critics say impede on the state's authority to run elections. Americans paying record high prices for gasoline for this time of year. This is ABC News.
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26: I'm Channel 2 Pinpoint Weather meteorologist Alden German. More hot temperatures for Friday with afternoon highs climbing into the middle 90s with sunny skies. We'll stay in the middle 90s on Saturday with a slight chance we might see a couple of storms in the afternoon.
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4: 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Crazy Carl's Pizza presents Rams Weekly with KFKA's Brady Hull and the Coloradoans' Kevin Lytle. Let's talk Rams football.
0: Finally back for Rams Weekly with the Kevin Lytle. I'm Brady Hull. Kevin, great to see you in studio, man.
5: It's been forever.
0: When was the last time
5: I was here? It's been a long time.
0: I mean, we finished up the basketball season and that was it, right?
5: Yeah, we're back.
0: Not a lot to talk about with CSU these days, right?
5: Yeah, nothing much going on, huh?
0: First game ever as a Pac-12 member will be this weekend against an old foe in the Mountain West. You and I were talking a little bit about this today. I'm torn on whether I like this in the first game. I'm not sure if I'm crazy about it.
5: Yeah, I'm kind of torn as well. Like, I certainly, you know, there's so many epic kind of snow games, frozen games, all that. Like, it feels like rivalry matchups. And just, you know, that's what we grew up with. You know, whatever your team is, you know, kind of November period is when those big rivalry games happen. But as this realignment has happened, you know, we've lost a lot of rivalries, so I'm certainly happy that this one's continuing. And, you know, I don't know if it's the perfect thing every year, but for this year, it does feel like a pretty fun way to open things up. Like, wow, talk about dive right into the deep end of the season.
0: Well, and I've been talking about this, too, on Wyoming side of things. And I've had some Wyoming listeners that are like, no, that's not how we feel. But there's got to be a feeling of, oh, CSU thinks they're better than us. They're going to the Pac-12. We want this one more than we've ever wanted it.
5: Yeah, I think there's got to be at least a little bit, even if it's not the, you know, think they're better than us, or just at least a little bit of like, oh, man, like, even though we're rivals, we're always in this together. And now they're not. So I would have to think there's some of that. I mean, certainly I can't imagine why O leadership, you know, was thrilled when they got that call from, well, however they got that news. Now, does that play onto the field? I don't know. I wouldn't be surprised if they kind of try and play it up in the locker room a little bit of that mindset. But yeah, it's just weird. Not necessarily good, bad, whatever. It's different, though, and significantly so. But it sure makes Saturday fun.
0: A lot of the talk around Colorado State has been, obviously, we were excited about Jim Moore. There was a lot of talk there, the Pac-12. But as we got into fall camp, it's all been about that quarterback.
5: Yeah.
0: Kevin, I mean, that's been the biggest discussion. We discussed this earlier. You know, practice this week was shut off to media, probably because Jim already knows who his quarterback is, and that quarterback is running with the ones, and didn't want you, Kevin, reporting on that later this week.
5: Yeah, exactly. I mean, I haven't been told that officially, but, you know, kind of just an educated guess seems like, because things have been really open. Access has been huge. We've been able to see almost everything. And so to change it makes me think, well, yeah, you know, you can't really hide, you know, who the number one is if we're out there watching. So, yeah, I think that's probably part of it. And, you know, I think Moore is, basically he said this of, you know, not trying to play games or anything, but why tell them?
0: I
5: don't see a reason to tell them. And, you know, at that simple level, I'm like, yeah, I get it. Like, obviously from my media standpoint, I'm like, well, you know, want to share that. But from a coach standpoint, I get why it's like, well, why share? You know, will it have a big impact that they didn't publicly say who it is on Wyoming? No, probably not. But I can see the coach, you know, side of like, well, why advertise it to them?
0: Yeah, I mean, now if whoever it is, if it's Hassani or if it's Kayson Farrar, if whoever that is struggles this weekend, I guess I'll be more annoyed if we come back on Monday and it's still up in the air.
5: Yeah.
0: Because I want to, good or bad game,
5: yeah,
0: I want that to be the guy for at least like 4 or 5 weeks and we really get a good feel.
5: Yeah. I guess maybe should have, haven't directly asked more of that question of, you know, whoever it is, do you plan to run with them for a bit? He did say in spring, and I guess that's maybe why I haven't asked. In spring, at one point, he did say, once we choose a guy, you know, we want him kind of go with them for a while. You know, that obviously doesn't necessarily mean it's their job forever and ever and ever.
0: Right.
5: But you have two guys that are inexperienced, so it doesn't really make much sense to me if you name a guy and then a couple bad plays, you're like, nope.
0: Mm-hmm.
5: Yeah, everything we saw in camp, we're getting rid of now because we freaked out. That doesn't seem like what would happen. So I would expect, you know, this is kind of my gut and knowledge combining to speculate here, that whoever it is probably gets a bit of a run. Now, obviously, if there's a blowout game, yeah, you can get another quarterback in there. But I don't expect like a rotation, if you will.
0: What is your feeling with this team, Kevin? CSU, we got excited about Jay Norvell. Yeah. We knew that Steve Adazio was going to be the coach. I don't know if people were like excited. Excited about Bobo. And there were some good things with Bobo.
5: Yep.
0: But it just feels, you know, you get excited, and then you get out on the field, and it's just, for the most part, year after year, we just haven't got over that hump.
5: Yeah, I've written this. I've maybe said it with you as well, that I'm at that point where, it's not me, I'm not a fan, you know, the wins and losses don't affect me like a fan, they affect my job and what I'm doing and writing, but not emotionally. But I've likened fans where they're at to someone who's been in just a series of bad relationships, and they want to keep putting themselves out there and try, but they're cautious, so they have some walls up. And I think that's how a lot of CSU fans feel, of like, they're excited about Jim Mora and what this era could bring, but they were excited about Jay. They were excited about Bobo. I left one out there. And they're just, you know, hand on the brake right now because there have been false dawns for CSU football. I think there's an element, go back to McElwain, of you had the success and how he left, obviously, was
0: right.
5: So tough,
0: yeah.
5: I'll just say. So I think all of that combines that, yeah, people are optimistic. I would say broadly, if you ask me, the view on the CSU fan base, very optimistic. But there definitely are plenty with the element of like, I'm very cautiously optimistic. I need to see it.
0: More cautiously optimistic than they were to start the Jay Norvell
5: era? I think so, because Steve Adazio is so rough, not only on the field, but his brashness of personality. And Jay came in and was such a breath of fresh air, both in theory of what he was going to do on the field with air raid and everything. Again, we're going back to when he came and the promises. And just personality-wise, he's a very engaging person. So I think those combined, everyone's like, all right, let's go. Like, I'm ready to run through a brick wall for this guy. And I'm not saying they're not for Jim Mora, because I think they are. But again, you just get burned so many times that you're a little more cautious. And I think that's where a number of CSU fans are, of like, I really do and want to believe, but I just need you to prove it to me.
0: Well, in the Jay Norvell era started off, like, you know, they did a bunch of the gimmicky stuff. You know, the coaches were out on the field and it was like for air raid.
5: Yep.
0: It was this
5: They're
0: gimmicky
5: super engaged
0: thing.
5: On social media, kind of engaging with fans.
0: Which
5: and
0: I
5: stuff.
0: Loved at the time, and I'm not complaining about it. It just didn't work out.
5: I don't think any of those things are wrong. Those things are not why they failed. I think they were good moves that just ended up hollow because the on-field product.
0: And now you have Jim Mora, who's been there and done that. You know, he's an NFL, former NFL coach. He's had a few stints in the college game.
5: Yep.
0: It just has this more, and this isn't a knock on Norvell, but there just is more of a serious football vibe around him, it seems. And not that Jay wasn't serious, but that's the sense that I'm getting.
5: No, it's business. Yep. I mean, it feels very business. You know, we've been to practices. They operate, I would say, at crisp, high tempo. And, yeah, there's kind of a detail and purpose to everything. You know, all the big and little details are thought of and discussed and planned and everything. And yeah, it feels – I don't know if this is – it's probably both. It's probably partially Mora's personality, partially his NFL background, probably a lot of other elements too. But all that combines, it feels very businesslike in the operation. and how they're running things, which in this era of college sports probably makes some sense. I mean, we talked about, you know, years ago when John Weber was taking over, of the AD is in a lot of ways a business job.
0: Mm-hmm.
5: In some ways, you know, this is a more business level group. And obviously, it's still sports. You obviously need the sport knowledge here as a head coach of a football team. But in this era where you have so much roster turnover, you know, basically quote-unquote free agency, players are making money, it's a big business, and it's being operated like that.
0: Yeah, you got that. Like, I love that you mentioned that, too, with John Weber. There was a change, a complete change from Joe Parker to Weber. Weber was more out there. He's doing the social media stuff. He's making changes. He's listening to the fan base more. And I thought that was huge. And then now you bring on, you know, his first hire at the football side of things was Jim Mora, and you get that sense that, and who knows how it's actually going to work out, but yep, you do get that sense that it is a business. It's very serious over there.
5: Yep, and I know that's one of the things, and they've talked about publicly, that attracted them to Jim Mora is how detailed and organized he is on everything, and that's part of why he was hired.
0: Yeah, I'm excited to see what this really is all about. We're going to find out this Saturday. We've talked a lot about the quarterbacks. You are still kind of maintaining, hey, it's going to be Haas Haney. And I, based on everything you've given me and my one practice I went to and all the noise surrounding the transfer and all that stuff, it would sure seem like. Because it was, yeah, at the beginning of this, it seemed like he was the guy. And then we started talking about Farrar as we got into fall camp more.
5: Yeah, I think both are quality quarterbacks from what we did see in camp. I think both can play. I've said I think both are better than what CSU got at the quarterback position last year. But Haas, yeah, I've been saying since spring that if I had to guess, I'll guess Haas. And so if I had to guess Brady, I'll still guess Haas. And part of it, he's just a super dynamic athlete. And Jim Mora has talked about guys like Steve Young and Michael Vick, who he has both coached or worked with, how their athletic ability is such a nightmare for defensive coaches, which he is one. So I just can't see them then taking their best athlete at quarterback and putting him on the bench. And yeah, that's just my speculation, obviously.
0: That's your guess.
5: Yep.
0: Yeah, but I'm guessing you're right. I would be shocked if Farrar does.
5: Yeah, I'd be fairly surprised. And it's not a knock on him. I think he's a really good player. I think he certainly has a chance to do something for CSU at some point in time. It's just Haas. That's just a dynamic level of athlete.
0: I love when the hire was announced, Jim Mora, so many things I loved about it. The quarterback aspect, how he views a quarterback, having a mobile quarterback. I love the fact that he's not a play caller either. And I'm not saying I hate play callers. It's just, I think with the Jay Norvell thing, that became such a heated topic of who's going to run plays. Has Jay got too much going on? I was ready for something different. And Jim checks all those boxes for me.
5: Yeah. I mean, I kind of just wrote that today in a kind of a preview that comes out tomorrow. Some of those game operation things, you know, some of them we don't notice, but some we will. And, yeah, Mora kind of being heavily involved on both sides, you know, basically with whoever's on the field, is going to be obvious. You know, he's not a play caller. He certainly has plenty of input on both sides. He's a head coach. But yeah, that's different. And, again, like the fact that Jay Norvell was the play caller, that's not why they didn't succeed. But I think it's a useful change, you know, even just PR-wise for CSU right now of, you know, trying a different way, a different method.
0: Yeah. No, I'm excited to see what this looks like. Let's talk about the other guys surrounding whoever that's going to be, likely Haas Haney. We'll see. But, you know, as far as the style of offense, I'm just curious to see how this all works. You've talked a lot about Mel Brown on this show, the running back. Who do you kind of see as being that focal point offensively for CSU?
5: I think, honestly, ideally, they probably won't have just one. I think this is going to be built to have a lot of different weapons. Now, Mel Brown is going to be right up there near the top. Jarrell Robinson, another running back as well. Juice Vereen at tight end. You know, you certainly have some center pieces. But I don't think it's a situation, you know, like a couple years ago when it was like Horton and Holker, for instance.
0: Yeah.
5: Like, pretty much everything was filtering through those guys. I don't think it's going to be that type of situation. I think it's going to be, 12 different guys that are all kind of, you know, part of the puzzle piece or whatever, as far as skill players getting pretty good amount of touches. So I think that's where it could be really fascinating, is just the variance in how they might be able to beat teams.
0: Juice Vereen's obviously one of the other big names we've discussed here. Yeah. You had Holker for a moment, but I would love to see a great tight end that's utilized as a great tight end.
5: Totally.
0: Trey McBride's years were fantastic, but those were some of the darkest times in CSU history.
5: Yep, I'm excited to see what Juice Vereen can do. Dominic Toy is another tight end I'd watch for. Their tight ends are huge. They're kind of mismatch problems physically, so I'm really excited to see what they can do.
0: Wide receiver wise, there's not many returners, but Tommy Maher is one of those guys. Been with the Rams for a bit now. He's had kind of an up and down, it seems like, career with CSU. What do you see for him coming up?
5: Yeah, the receiver room's another. Like, if you ask me who's going to be the leading receiver from that group, I don't know. I have no idea right now, because I think you have a number of guys who have potential be good, but I don't think you have a clear cut number one. Again, with the uncertainty of like how exactly they'll attack offensively, it's just a question mark. But Tommy is a guy, just a masterclass route runner. Obviously, he struggled some last year, but everyone on the offense struggled. It wasn't that Tommy struggled; it was that the offense struggled. So I'm really excited to see. I think this offense is built on finding ways to get guys in space, and Tommy's a guy that can create space. So I think he has a chance to be a solid impact guy.
0: He's one of those guys, and not just that he's a returner, that he's familiar, and we don't know a ton about all of these guys yet, but he's just one you can't help but root for.
5: Yeah, I mean, former walk-on, I believe former walk-on. I'm not sure if he's on scholarship. Who knows now with everything college sports change. But yeah, fun story. I mean, he's a guy – I think I've told this story before the summer of his freshman year. We're at Mountain West Media Days talking to Jack Howell, and we're talking about kind of their weapons and whatever, and Jack goes, "Remember the name Tommy Maher?" And I'm, kind of looking around, like, what is he – who? Like, what?
0: Mm-hmm.
5: He goes, "Believe me, this kid, comes in from California, walk on. He's like, he's the best route runner I've seen," something like that. I don't have the quote in front of me. But basically, Jack, before Tommy, had even starred his freshman year officially, was saying, "Watch out for this guy." And so ever since, I've kind of had an eye on him. And yeah, you certainly see some flashes. So just a really intriguing player.
0: Rams Weekly presented by Crazy Carl's Pizza. Just getting into it here. We'll kind of look at what we think some of these other matchups will be, what Wyoming's looking like. We know for sure who their quarterback is going to be, Tyler Hughes, who, from the things I hear, Kevin, maybe similar, as far as his ability, mobile kind
5: I'm
0: of quarterback.
5: I'm really intrigued to see their whole offensive overhaul. It sounds like it's not going to look like Wyoming of past.
0: That's what they've been pushing for since Jay Sauvel got there. We just haven't seen it. Still always a good defense, but offensively they averaged like 15 points
5: or
0: 16.
5: Yeah, it's going to be very, very interesting.
0: Yeah, so hopefully it's a fun game. 22 minutes after the hour. We'll take a short break here. Keep it on Rams Weekly on Northern Colorado's Voice, 103.1 and 1310 KFKA.
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15: To most people, coach speak is this.
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0: At the end of the show today, Kevin, we'll do our first ever where we go over the Pac-12 picks.
5: Oh, yeah, crazy.
0: We're going through that this week. This is a big weekend.
5: Do you know this? We've never picked a new look Pac-12 game wrong.
0: No, we never have.
5: Yeah.
0: No, we're undefeated.
5: Yeah.
0: Yeah. We were pretty good in the Mountain West, too.
5: Yeah, I mean, we picked multiple games, right?
0: I think we were really good there, too. But, yeah, so far undefeated in the Pac-12.
5: Never missed.
0: It's a big weekend for the Pac-12.
5: Yeah. I think every weekend is.
0: Kevin, I've been calling them still the Conference of Champions, and people give me a hard time for that.
5: I mean, that's technically, I believe I think they literally own that slogan.
0: So. They're the Conference of Champions. Michael, you don't need to say anything.
33: Own a lot of championships, though.
0: They're the Conference of Champions, so just leave it alone.
5: I mean, they're going to win, the Pac-12 is going to win every Pac-12 championship this year.
0: Yeah, so they are a Conference of Champions. It actually is a literal interpretation of the same.
5: Yeah.
0: So, yeah. Fresno State, USC, we'll get to that. That's a Friday night game. Oregon State and Houston. There's a lot of pretty lopsided spreads in these games. Boise State and Oregon. Oregon's 24.5-point favorite. Now, 2 years ago, Boise State, would they lose by three to Oregon? And that was, of course, that loss, that close loss, is what
5: kind of got them in the playoff in a way.
0: Yeah, so this is a huge game if you just kind of look at that. We get to see Texas State in the Pac-12. They're going up against Texas, 29.5-point favorite there. But we'll get into that a little bit later on. Border War, 2026, Kevin. What's on the docket? Is tomorrow the exchange?
5: Yeah, so Friday, they call it the boot run, although They don't run the trophy, if people are unaware.
0: They just run.
5: They run the game ball. So both school ROTC, they run the game ball. It starts at the home of the away team, basically. So the Wyoming ROTC early tomorrow morning will start at War Memorial Stadium, head down to a 7, meet at the border at noon, Wyoming-Colorado border at noon. There will be a little ceremony there. I presume Mora will be there, Savelle, the ADs. Everyone usually says a quick couple words. The boot will be there usually for, you know, photo op. And then you basically pass off the ball to the CSU ROTC, and they start heading down, in this case literally down, to Fort Collins. It will run, the ROTC will run through, there's like a pep rally in Old Town at 6 p.m. They'll run through that to Canvas Stadium, and that's, yeah, the boot run ceremony. I know CSU people like to say they run a little further, because I guess the mileage is off by like 1.5 or 2, something like that. So they run a little bit further. But yeah, it's a really cool ceremony. Been going for quite a while now. Yeah, it's a really fun one.
2: It's a little
5: warmer
2: it.
5: For them on the run this year than most years. I'll have to ask some ROTC, would you prefer this where it's a little hotter or some of those horrifically windy, cold days?
2: That's what's kind of
5: there's good and bad with both, I guess.
2: Another weird thing about having this game week one, because the chain, the
5: you don't
2: timing
5: usually
2: of the season.
5: Have to worry about Border War being too hot, whereas we do this year.
2: Yeah. Canvas Stadium, though, it's going to be rocking.
5: Yeah.
2: You know, first game in the Pac-12 era is going to be rocking.
5: Yep. I presume it's going to be full. It should be a really good crowd. I think I need to look at what the largest CSU Wyoming crowd ever is, but I think it has a chance or maybe will beat that. Should be really fun.
2: Yeah.
5: Just a great college football setting and setup for this. I'm really pumped about it.
2: Kevin, I wanted to ask you a little bit about the coordinators in this game for CSU, of course.
5: Yeah.
2: Price Tracy, obviously we're getting to know him a little bit more, but he followed Jim Mora from UConn.
5: Yeah.
2: The interesting one, though, is Tyson Summers sticking around as defensive coordinator.
5: Yeah, both are interesting in different ways. Tyson remaining as DC, definitely a surprise. I don't think most of us thought that was going to be the case initially, but he's back. You know, I know I guess I would say there's a mixed vibe on him. I think some of it comes from his time as interim, which I always say, push to the side. Like, that doesn't matter. Like, what he did as interim coach has nothing to do with being a DC. Really attacking defense. I think when his defenses are good, they can be really entertaining. And you look at the New Mexico game last year, where CSU was expected to get walloped, and they forced, what, like 5 turnovers? The offense couldn't really cash them in, and CSU still lost a close game. But the defense, when it's humming, can really create turnovers. There are a lot of new players there, so it's a, you know, a DC we know, but not necessarily a defense we know because of the new players. But I'm excited to see what it looks like, to see, you know, can they be dynamic and disruptive?
2: Yeah, and Summers is so interesting just because he was the interim, you know, and I remember, was it our guy, Justin Michael, maybe asked Tyson, like, do you expect to be back here next year? And he was almost...
5: Or would you like to be back?
2: Yeah.
5: Something like that.
2: And he was almost taken aback by that question. Like, what do you mean? Of course I do. I thought it was odd that Summers kind of bristled at that. And then, lo and behold, he ends up staying here anyway. I thought there was no chance Tyson Summers would still be here.
5: No, I think is probably a surprise to everyone. You know, I think emotions were running high for everyone at that point. That was when you look back, what a weird weekend. Because by that point, Jim Moore had been hired. Because he got hired midweek before CSU's final game. Obviously, it's hard on everyone to go through, especially an in-season coaching change. So I think emotions were running pretty hot there. You know, not even necessarily because of the game itself, because I think CSU knew they had no chance to win that game. But emotions ran high. But yeah, Summers is back, so I'm really intrigued to see what happens there.
2: Yeah. And the other guy, the offensive coordinator, you talked about him a bit, but Price Tracy.
5: Yeah. First-time play
2: caller. First time. Yeah.
5: I'm really, you know, he's a younger coach, pretty interesting background. He's worked with Bobo because he was on a Georgia staff at one point where he was, I forget his exact position, but he was on the Bobo offensive staff. You know, Bobo's been OC back at Georgia for a while now. And so he's, I'm not sure I should say a Bobo protege. That's maybe too far, but certainly has worked with Bobo. And, you know, Tyson Summers, actually Bobo hired Summers way back in the day to be his DC at one point. So it's kind of funny, the sort of circle of ties there. But yeah, I'm really intrigued to see what Price Tracy as a play caller is. Mora's talked about him being a really smart guy. He continually calls him an aggressive play caller, which, you know, I think CSU fans will like. Again, everyone loves that until, you know, you throw a bomb on the first play and it gets picked off and they all say, why didn't you run the ball? But that's just life of a play caller. But I'm really excited to see what he does. I think he's a guy that has a lot of belief in being able to create a dynamic offense.
2: As from what you've learned at practice, you know, throughout fall camp, Kevin, percentages of runs and passes, do you think it's a team that's going to lean on the run, it's going to lean on the pass, going to strike that balance? I mean, yeah, it's
5: actually
2: easy to say
5: I actually
2: that.
5: Haven't thought about, like, the percentage breakdown, like what I expect. I would say especially when you include quarterback run. Now, I'm not saying they're going to be, like, running the option necessarily, but there will certainly be times where those guys are either on design run or a play breaks down, take off. You're probably going to get more runs because of that, but I feel like it's going to be fairly balanced, like maybe 60-40 to run as a very wild, vague guess.
2: I like it. I think that's what you kind of strive for.
5: But in a different way, like it's not going to be, you know, it's not, you know, freaking I form pounded off tackle. You're going to get a lot of different types of run game here.
2: 35 minutes after the hour, we continue talking all things Colorado State and Border War. Big one this weekend here on Rams Weekly, presented by Crazy Carl's Pizza. 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
3: 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I'm John Thayer. The Colorado Rockies scored three runs in the bottom half of the 11th inning, including two of them on a two-run single from Brett Sullivan, and the Rockies defeated the Orioles in 11 innings, 6-5. The Rockies take two out of three from Baltimore to improve to 54-86. The Rockies are off today and back home tomorrow as Colorado will host the St. Louis Cardinals. The Colorado Buffaloes are in action tonight. The Buffs play in Atlanta against Georgia Tech. Air Force will play on Saturday as the Falcons host Duquesne to kick off the year. Colorado State is home on Saturday. The Rams will entertain Wyoming. And Northern Colorado is home Saturday night against South Dakota. 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
0: 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Kevin Lytle from the Coloradoan joining us, and we're ready to go, man. Border War, Wyoming. How much time have you spent kind of digging in on the Cowboys at this point, Kevin?
5: Yeah, some. It's so hard. And just, you know, before anyone plays a game, everyone's so new, even without a coaching change, that it's just hard to get a grasp on everyone. So I think it just makes week ones so unpredictable and intriguing.
0: Now, defensively, they've been pretty darn good. Jay Sovell was the defensive coordinator before he took over as head coach. The idea behind all that was, okay, he's still going to be a great defensive guy, but maybe a little less Craig Boley. He's gonna throw the ball a little bit more. They sure tried. They just didn't have the right guy under center, it seemed like, for these last couple seasons.
5: Yep, and I'm really fascinated to see how they compare, you know, potentially this new look offense with what, like you say, has generally been a good defense. It's obviously hard to build a roster that's really good at both, because obviously the teams that do that are the ones that like win championships.
0: Sure.
5: So obviously not everyone can do it, but it's gonna be really fascinating to see how it goes. And also, I think, are they able to immediately make this pivot, or is there a little bit of a teething period where they have some struggles as they try and do this change?
0: Yeah, and this is,
5: I don't know,
0: again, part of the knock on playing this week one is this is a team today, this week, that wins or loses can be a completely different team
5: in
0: 5 weeks.
5: In October.
0: Yeah. So this is why I always liked in the middle of the season, more or less, because you've got the storylines are a little bit better. You have a better idea of who these teams are, what their strengths are. See, I mean, I remember saying, you know, this team would have, if they would have played again 5 weeks later, you know, that team would have won. So it is kind of a guessing game at this point for both teams.
5: Yeah, it really is. Because, yeah, these teams will change so, so much over the next 5, 6, 7 weeks. Man, it's unpredictable.
0: I think we might actually see a little more scoring than people are maybe predicting this one.
5: I do. I don't know what the like betting score total line is, but yeah, I feel that too. I feel like there's a chance to get some points in this one.
0: It's over four. The over under is 46.5.
5: Yeah. Okay.
0: So it's not too bad. I mean, I expect. Again, I don't know yet where I'm going on that, but I expect there to be a little more scoring. And yeah, again, what last year was 28 points, was it 28-0?
5: Yep.
0: I don't expect a one-sided affair, right? You know, I'm not ready to go that far yet.
5: Yeah, I don't think so either. I shouldn't really be surprised if there's a blowout, because honestly, a lot of the games recently have been kind of whoever wins fairly lopsided. Like, what's the last, like, really dramatic border war result we had? I mean, there just haven't been that many of late. But that being said, I kind of think this will be pretty close.
0: Yeah. Well, if you were to take just – if it wasn't Jim Mora, it was just a random coach getting his – maybe he floated around different schools. Maybe he had a resume similar to Steve Addazio. I think I'd be feeling more comfortable going with Wyoming on this side, but there's something about the Jim Mora effect that I think this team's going to get off to. You know, maybe if your expectations are that this team does get off to a hot start early.
5: Yeah, I mean, again, that's why they hired him to. I'm not saying that it's Pac-12 title or bust, but this isn't designed to be a five-year build. It's designed to turn around pretty quickly. And, you know, Mora has said, you know, we don't like the phrase year one, all that jazz. You know, CSU, how many years have we had where it's like, well, CSU has, you know, maybe the top-end talent in the game, but Wyoming has everything else?
0: Yeah.
5: The goal for CSU is obviously to keep having the high-end talent, but to have a coaching staff that helps elevate that and match the talent with the performance and execution. And so I think that's the hope for CSU is that, yeah, a coach like this, he's been in a lot of big games. He's certainly not going to be phased by a border war because he's been in a lot of big games, and will help elevate that talent to, you know, success.
0: Michael texting, give me some info. Closest game they had recently was 2022. Wyoming won 14-13.
5: I believe that's
0: some info. Closest game they had recently was 2022. Wyoming won 14-13.
5: I believe that's the one where Horton fumbled. He had a

0: was where he really struggled down the stretch.
1: Yeah, I mean, it's been a long thing for CSU. It was Bobo, Adazio somehow won a border war.
0: And that was the weird year, wasn't it?
1: It was the empty stadium COVID one. Norvell was not good in rivalry games. So it's a long-standing thing now.
0: Yeah, and that's part of this whole, as we started the show today, that's part of the hope with Rams fans is that you finally take care of your rivals. You know, you only get one game.
1: You know,
0: yeah.
1: They don't play CU. They don't play Air Force. Like, this is your rivalry game.
0: Who do you see, speaking of that, and we'll give our Pac-12 picks here in just a moment, but potentially, you know, that consistent new rival coming up. I mean, a lot of these teams they're familiar with, but they don't really – is it Utah State?
1: Yeah. I'm hoping – the Big 12 has kind of tried to force – like, they've tried to force a CU-Utah rivalry, and just doesn't have – you can't, like, put – so I hope it looks like the Pac-12 isn't really trying to force anything. But Utah State, if you look at – they've played a long, long time. They've generally been in the same conference over the last – 15 years or so, they've had a lot of pretty dramatic games. So I think obviously they're pretty close and they're very similar in school, you know, they're ag schools, things like that. If there's going to become one, I think it's Utah State.
0: Yeah.
1: Now I think you need to let it happen naturally. And, you know, the fact that they keep playing is good and have played for a long time. But yeah, I think they're CSU's closest thing to a rival in the pack.
0: Yeah, you need to have great games when they're going up against each other, too. Yep. Obviously, maybe a few bad blood moments in these games, and then that's how you kind of start to create that.
1: Yep, totally. So it'll be interesting to see how or if those evolve at all. But like I say, I also hope they don't make up a trophy just for the sake of saying you have a trophy.
0: Yeah. Coming up next, Kevin, let's take a look at the games in the Pac-12 this weekend. Give some picks based on probably not a lot of knowledge surrounding most of these teams.
1: These are vibes picks.
0: These are vibes picks. That's what the first week of college football is all about. Keep it here on Rams Weekly, presented by Crazy Carl's Pizza on Northern Colorado's Voice, 103.1 and 1310 KFKA.
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2: Shotgun snap, Bo to the end zone. Ball is caught. That is a great catch by Courtland Sutton. Denver touchdown.
1: Can the defense continue to dominate?
3: But because it's defense, and nationally we hate defense because fans hate defense, we are saying, oh, it's not sustainable. You can't do that. Well, for 2 years in a row, you're talking about one of the elite defenses in the NFL, so don't tell me it's not sustainable. Because it sure seems like it right now.
1: Will this be a breakthrough year for Bo Nix?
4: I think the key to this Denver Broncos offense and that next step for Bo Nix and the Denver Broncos is Jalen Waddle. I think it's going to be a breakout year for Bo Nix.
1: Will the Broncos make it to the playoffs again?
2: Allen pumps once, loads it up, home run ball down the middle of the field. Ball's intercepted. P.J. Locke with the interception. Down the east sideline he goes, and the Broncos have it at their own 40.
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12: Colorado weather can be a fickle mistress. 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Oh look, there's a snowstorm. And now the sun's back out to melt it all away. 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
18: 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You can feel it from the team. You see it in the effort. They never quit.
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